0: manuscript from China's Qing Dynasty. Mark Rauner, KFI News.
1: U.S. and Iran had been firing missiles at each other again less than a month after a ceasefire deal was announced. ABC's Martha Raddatz says gas prices are going back up, ships are being attacked in the Strait of Hormuz, and neighboring countries in the Middle East are being fired on.
2: President Trump insists Iran wants to make a deal, a claim he's repeated throughout this war. But Iran instead firing missiles and explosive drones at U.S. bases in Bahrain and Kuwait.
1: She says those strikes were intercepted. President Trump has returned from the NATO summit in Turkey. He's back in Washington, D.C. He left the country aboard the old Air Force One instead of the new one that was gifted to him by Qatar. White House correspondent John Decker told KFI's wake-up call the Secret Service urged the president to use the old plane as a precaution because of the escalation with Iran.
3: Ankara, Turkey is just 1,000 miles from Tehran, and those Iranian missiles can go as far as 2,500 miles. And the new plane, that new Air Force One, does not have all the security features that the old plane has.
1: Recordings have been played and text messages read between Tyler Robinson, who's accused of killing Charlie Kirk, and his former roommate and romantic partner, Lance Twiggs. The messages allegedly sent to Twiggs shortly after Kirk was killed were read in court in Utah by State Bureau of Investigation case agent Brian Davis.
4: You weren't the one who did it, right? And Tyler says, I am, I'm sorry.
1: Defense attorneys try to keep the video hidden from public view, saying it could influence finding a fair jury if the case goes to trial. And Pepsi says sorry for going a little wild.
5: It's issued an apology for a recent social media post saying Pepsi Wild Cherry is what happens when regular cherry stops asking for permission. Critics on Threads said it made light of consent, and even if unintentional, it was an insensitive joke. Others defended the post, saying they didn't think it was a rape joke, and it's just saying cherry does what it wants to do instead of asking anyone for permission. Pepsi's apology says the Wild Cherry post landed in a way we never intended. We hear you. We're sorry. And the post has been deleted. Michael Crozier, KFI News.
1: Southland weather from KFI. Sunny tomorrow. Highs upper 70s to mid 80s. Metro LA 90s to the low triple digits in the valleys, the high desert and the IE. Windy again in the high desert and the IE. Low to mid 70s for the beaches. Upper 70s to low 80s inland OC. Right now, it's 67 in Dana Point, 76 in Anaheim, 82 in Diamond Bar, and 85 in Simi Valley. 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The Dow closed up 139, S&P 500 up 61, and NASDAQ up 336. We have stuff in the road on the 5 in Mission Viejo.
6: This has been reported on the northbound side coming up on Alicia Parkway. That's where the Highway Patrol was going to run a break, slow all lanes down so they can get ahead and get this stuff off to the side. I've been seeing some pretty heavy traffic getting away from Oso Parkway, but that'll clear out here shortly. Also, beyond the stuff in the road, you've got more slowing ahead in Irvine. Leaving the 133, delays continue to harbor in Anaheim. It's also pretty tough in Norwalk. This is the 605 northbound, leaving the 105 freeway. Delays continue all the way to the 10. And southbound slowing, that's pushing back not quite from the 60, but pretty close. And you're on the brakes ahead all the way back to the 5 freeway. Tough in La Crescenta, 210 westbound. That's where traffic slows down, getting away from Latuna Canyon Road. And you remain on the brakes all the way to Hubbard Street. With Southern California's most accurate traffic reports, I'm Angel Martinez.
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18: 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Yes, I am supposed to be on recess as well from the California State Legislature where I serve as a representative for State Assembly District 75 here in San Diego. But there's a lot of work for us to do. We've got to get ready for the November election, and I'm leading the fight to pass the California Voter ID Initiative, which is Prop 39. So we are now the Yes on Prop 39 campaign, and I want to tell you about what you can do to help us pass voter ID, Yes on Prop 39. But also, our opponents today launched their opposition campaign, and I'm going to fill you in on their arguments and what they had to say. It's, of course, predictable. Orange man bad, voter ID is racist, it's voter suppression, it's a plot of Donald Trump, all that nonsense. But they've got a lot of money, and they've got the media, the lying liberal media on their side, so we have to run a very aggressive campaign. I also need to apologize to the poor folks over at KFI in Burbank, the iHeartRadio headquarters there. You see, in the last hour, I kind of poked fun at Katie Porter for her awful, horrible, nasty, mean Yelp reviews. If you missed it, get the iHeartRadio app and check out our 4 o'clock hour. But anyway, apparently there is a large, rotund, angry woman at iHeartRadio right now. I don't know. Maybe she's Katie Porter. Why would you think that she's Katie Porter? I mean, just because she's angry? Was it the large rotund portion of it? Anyway, check it out. She left really bad Yelp reviews. And we also talked in the last hour about Gavin Newsom's criminal problems. And during our 3 o'clock hour, we talked about this new policy that judges and prosecutors have had quietly for many years. The liberal ones, the George Soros restorative justice prosecutors and judges have been giving illegal immigrants lighter criminal sentences than citizens for the same crime, all to try to help them stay in this country. So we don't have equal justice, my friends. We literally have a favoritism system in the courts to favor lighter punishment for illegal immigrants. And now there's a new state law that they're trying to pass mandating lighter sentences for illegal immigrants. And if a prosecutor doesn't go along, they're in trouble. They are violating the law and can be sanctioned. That's during our 3 o'clock hour today on the iHeartRadio app. But let's talk about the voter ID campaign. So, yes, on Prop 39, that is now our full campaign brand, because remember, people don't see just voter ID on the ballot, and Lord knows the politicians lie to voters on these deceptive ballot titles. So we have to make sure that we very clearly brand our campaign, the voter ID campaign, by our proposition number and the fact that you should be voting yes. So it is yes on Prop 39. And yes, we are going to have lawn signs and campaign materials that we will distribute to all of you. But yes on Prop 39 will be the rallying call for those of us who want to enact a voter ID requirement in the state of California. What the initiative does, it's a state constitutional amendment that, number one, requires that we start with the real root of the problem of election integrity. And that is, we've got to clean up the voter rolls in the state of California. We have people who are not eligible to vote that are on the voter rolls, non-citizens, illegal immigrants. We have people who moved away from the state of California long ago. A study by the Transparency Foundation 2 years ago, an audit, showed that about 10% of California registrations on the voter rolls are ineligible. These are people that mainly have moved away, but the Secretary of State is a Democrat, and she will not allow the voter rolls to be updated and properly maintained. And in fact, several groups have had to sue to force registrars of a county to update the county voter rolls. So the first thing we require are all sorts of mandates and changes to hold government officials accountable to just do their job. Do their job according to national best practices in voter list maintenance, in election management. Maintain an accurate voter file. Do a citizenship check. Don't require that the voter prove their citizenship. No, no, no, no. We have a lot of government databases where you can check the citizenship. You don't just have to take someone at their word. You can actually verify with a lot of different data systems that are out there. And so we don't put any additional burdens on the voter. We put the responsibility where it should be, on the registrar of voters for each county and the Secretary of State to do your damn job right. And the way we hold them accountable is not just by mandate, not just by going to court and suing, because we create a private right of action for lawsuits to hold them accountable. You know what we do? We require an audit of the voter rolls every 2 years before they use that list to do mail-in ballots. Oh yeah, baby. We are having transparency in this initiative. Because what we're trying to do is restore public trust and confidence. This is a bipartisan thing. Nobody should want an outdated voter roll. So then the second thing is, once we have voter ID, once we have an accurate voter list and people are getting ballots, when they return the ballots, we need to make sure that the person who's eligible to vote is actually the person voting. So either in person, if you show up, you have to have an ID, which everyone has a government ID. Come on. It's not hard. You have to get an ID to go on an airplane, got to get an ID to buy a pack of smokes or alcohol, or to buy pick up a prescription. Get a voter ID. It's so simple. We even offer a free voter ID in our initiative if someone wants to request it. If they say, oh, I don't have a driver's license, I don't have a passport, I don't have this, that, and the other thing. Fine. We will give you a free voter ID. No burden whatsoever. But if you're voting by mail, then you would use the last four digits of the ID of your choice that you're convenient and comfortable with. Doesn't have to be Social Security number. In fact, I wouldn't use my Social Security number. My last four digits, I want to keep secret. But you can choose your driver's license, your passport. You can use the government ID last four digits that you would like comfortably to use. That's what you'll use for a mail-in ballot. Easy peasy. Oh, but the Democrats, they just don't want us to restore public trust and confidence in our elections. No, no, no. They want low levels of confidence because they thrive on that. They like the idea of people not wanting to participate less people to have to fool. And so they've launched an opposition campaign today against voter ID, coming up

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8: 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Lionel Messi will look to increase his lead in the race for the Golden Boot.
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11: Carl DeMaio sitting in today for John Cobelt on KFI AM 640, and we are working to pass voter ID. We are the Yes on Prop 39 campaign, and in a moment I'll tell you how you can help. But we are up against, well, people with a lot of money who are going to lie, also known as Democrat politicians. You see, they don't want us to restore public trust and confidence in our election by doing the bipartisan approach to voter ID. They have no problem with Republicans not voting because of conspiracy theories and giving up hope. And, you know, for everyone else, they are perfectly fine having an outdated voter roll so they can go out through their left-wing NGOs and harvest ballots and return them whether or not the voter knows. This is no way to run an election. There's a reason why they're opposing this common sense idea, and they're willing to damage democracy. This is bipartisan, and yet they want to inject partisanship into it. So here is their campaign messaging from Politico. Quote, the campaign against a voter ID ballot measure is taking shape with a handful of key hires and a high-profile endorsement. They call themselves Californians for Voting Rights, a coalition of ACLU, Common Cause, League of Women Voters. All left-wing, government-funded organization.

0: They've hired a bunch of Democrat political consultants. I won't tell you their names because it doesn't matter. They're all grifters. Thank goodness. And they announced that California Democrat State Senator Alex Padilla is endorsing no on Prop 39. He says, quote, Trump and his MAGA allies will do anything to hold on to power because they know their failing agenda is going to cost them at the polls. Hold on a second. California Republicans are not in power in California. What do you mean we're holding on to power, baby? Are you joking? We are irrelevant out here. Quote, Trump's response is to make it harder for you to vote. Prop 39 will block citizens from voting. Block citizens from voting. It will waste hundreds of millions of taxpayer dollars chasing Trump's election conspiracies. So there you have it, friends. The first major theme is going to be Trump, Trump, Trumpity Trump, orange man bad. Second, they're going to claim it makes it harder to vote. And third, they're going to say it's going to cost so much money to ask people to show their ID. Here's the response. Number one, voter ID is supported by Democrats, independents, and Republicans by majority margins, according to all the polls. And more than half of the signatures, nearly half of the signatures, actually, nearly half the signatures that we collected to put this on the ballot, the 1.5 million signatures, came from Democrats and independents. This is as bipartisan as you can get. And that is because we listened not only to voters who are Democrat and independent and Republican, and we asked them, what would restore your trust and confidence? And we also listened to input from election experts, voting rights experts. We said, what would make it easier and better for you to manage our elections? How do we set the bar higher without limiting access to voting, without making it harder? And we put together a very common sense, centrist, bipartisan approach to voter ID. And actually, I think this is better than the SAVE Act. This is not the SAVE Act from Washington. This is better because it says, let's not put the burden on the voter, but let's make sure that we verify the citizenship and the identity of people casting ballots. And I believe it's a better approach than the SAVE Act. Frankly, I think we're going to create a national model for how to do voter ID in a bipartisan manner. As it relates to blocking citizens from voting, nope, that's not true. It's just it's a bald-faced lie. When you enact voter ID, voter participation increases. In all the states that have done voter ID, people that have better trust and confidence in the election participate in the election more likely. And we've seen an increase in voting and participation in those states, as well as amongst minority voters. Then they say it's going to waste hundreds of millions of dollars. Nope. You know what happens when you clean up your voter list? When you get the ineligible people removed from the voter list, you save money on printing and postage of ballots. We're going to save hundreds of millions of dollars by not mailing ballots to people who no longer live in the state of California. And then when the ballots return to the offices, when they're processing ballots, because we go to the four-digit versus the signature model, because right now when a ballot comes back in the mail, they have to check the signature. A lot of people don't know or can't remember how they signed their signature 20 years ago. You want to talk about making it harder to vote? Keep using these darn signatures that are not a very accurate and reliable way to verify someone's identity, and they're not even doing a good job of checking it. But here's the thing. By going to the four digits, literally these ballots can be verified without any error, and it can be done faster. We can get election results faster if we vote yes on Prop 39. So everything that they've said in this paragraph that I just read you from Alex Padilla is a lie. It is injecting toxic partisanship into what is fundamentally a bipartisan proposal for voter ID. But here's the deal. The Democrat politicians opposing Prop 39 voter ID have more money than anyone can possibly imagine, because they want to cling to power. They don't want people to have trust and confidence in the elections. They don't want more participation. They want less. And so they will outspend us 10 to 1. And the liberal media, the liberal media will parrot their smears, because that's what the liberal media does. They're not honest brokers. But we can win this fight. We must win this fight. Coming up, I'll tell you the things that you can do to help pass voter ID, help us win the Yes on Prop 39 campaign. All that and more coming up. KFI AM 640 on the iHeartRadio app. Carl DeMaio sitting in for John Cobalt. Let's check on news and traffic with Deborah Mark.
1: The U.S. has launched new airstrikes against Iran. Tehran responded by targeting Gulf countries. The exchange of fire threatened an interim deal intended to help end the war in the Middle East. The man accused of murdering Charlie Kirk allegedly regretted his actions after the shooting. That's what Tyler Robinson's former roommate and romantic partner Lance Twiggs told investigators in a video interview that was played today in Robinson's ongoing hearing in Utah. Twiggs says Robinson came back to their apartment, started crying, and told him he wishes he hadn't done it. Also today, prosecutors presented alleged text messages between Robinson and Twiggs, where Robinson talks more about shooting Kirk. They also showed images of the bolt-action rifle Robinson allegedly used to kill Kirk. Don't forget your wallet at one of the most popular hiking trails in Southern California.
2: Budget cuts in L.A. County have resulted in parking fees at Fryman Canyon in Studio City. The lot used by people hiking at Williker Park nearby has gone from full most of the time to mostly empty since the fee of $7 every 2 hours went into effect a few weeks ago. Parking without paying will cost you $73. The people who are trying to pay and park say the machines are outdated and it could take a half hour just to print out the parking pass. Homeowners nearby are asking L.A. City and County to find the money so people can park there again so the drivers don't park in front of their homes. Michael Crozier, KFI News.
1: A local theater group is rising from the ashes in Altadena.
3: Altadena Music Theater returns this summer with productions of Grease and Little Shop of Horrors. There were no performances last year because the Charles Farnsworth Amphitheater was destroyed in the Eaton Fire. The nonprofit theater company says it'll stage the productions at a temporary outdoor venue at Mountain View Mausoleum. Grease will run August 6th through the 16th, followed by Little Shop of Horrors from September 3rd through 13th. A multi-million dollar plan to rebuild the burned amphitheater is underway. Amy King, KFI News.
1: The heat wave in the West and South isn't going away for millions of people. From Texas to Florida, it could feel well over 100 degrees. Meteorologist Melissa Griffin says in the West, records could be set in places like Billings, Montana.
4: There's no relief at night, and it's days in a row of these hot temperatures and high humidity that we get so concerned about. Wilmington, that's going to be 100 degrees is what it feels like. Slightly cooler as we head into the weekend into places like North Carolina.
1: She says it'll still stay well above 100 degrees through the weekend in places like Florida. And what if Earth had a black box?
5: That's exactly what's being built in Tasmania. The massive steel structure, roughly the size of a city bus, will continuously record climate data, sea level rise, political speeches, and other key events, creating a permanent record of humanity's response to climate change. Rouser Lab, one of the organizations behind the project, says it's designed to survive for generations, and if the worst happens, like climate change wiping out humanity, it will serve as a warning to whatever comes next. But if that happens, who will be left to see what's in the box? Heather Brooker, KFI News.
1: Southland weather from KFI. Sunny tomorrow. Highs upper 70s to mid 80s. Metro LA, 90s to the triple digits in the valleys, the high desert, and the IE. Windy again for the high desert and the IE. Low to mid 70s for the beaches. Upper 70s to low 80s inland OC. Right now, 76 in Laguna Woods. It's 79 in Rancho Santa Margarita. Crash on the 60 in Hacienda Heights.
6: This one was on the eastbound side before Hacienda Boulevard. At one time, it was blocking the carpool in left lane, but the drive looks to be much better through the area. Traffic is thinning out as far as volume is concerned, so it's feels like it's fair to say that they've cleared it out of the carpool and left lane. If you see something different, give us an update. #250, keyword KFI traffic. But currently, last word from the Highway Patrol is that the carpool and left were still off limits. I think that they're out of lanes right now. And we're also checking out Riverside, 215 northbound before Central. That's a wreck, landed in the carpool and left lane. Delays here are getting away from Alessandro. And let's also take a look heading out to North Hills. This is on the 405 northbound at Roscoe. Second lane from the left has been blocked due to a wreck. Overall slowing getting away from National Boulevard. With Southern California's most accurate traffic reports, I'm Angel Martinez.
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0: KFI AM 640, Carl DeMaio sitting in for John Cobalt. We're talking about, yes, on Prop 39, this is now the voter ID campaign. We now have a ballot proposition number. We have to start talking about voting yes on 39. And we got to get the message out there because we're up against a bunch of well-funded Democrat politicians who don't want to restore trust and confidence in the election. They want to defeat us, and we need your help to win. So here's our plan. Number one, the most important thing that you can do is get signed up as a volunteer. And I know no one wants to volunteer. I totally understand. We have busy lives and everything, but we need you to sign up as a volunteer, because the only way to move the needle against a campaign that has all this money is people power. Friend telling friend, neighbor telling neighbor, you know, colleague telling coworker, mom telling daughter. We've got to do word of mouth. And I'm not just saying, hey, go out there and just talk willy-nilly. No, if you sign up as a volunteer, we actually have a very data-driven, disciplined, focused way we need you to volunteer. So go to the website, reformcalifornia.org, click on volunteer, or just go to reformvolunteer.org, reformvolunteer.org. And I want to make sure that you sign up, because we need to hit our volunteer target in each part of the state. What we're going to then do is we're going to let you know that you can canvass your neighborhood, but I'm not asking you to go to Democrat households because you might not survive the conversation. I'm going to give you a specific, safe list of people to go talk to. These are people who we already know support voter ID, like registered Republicans, like independents who are conservative. The reason why you need to go talk to them is the list I'm giving you isn't going to be a lot of people in your neighborhood. I just need you to talk to 26 people. Everyone that signs up, I'm going to give you an assignment to go out and talk to 26 people in your area. 26 people. You don't have to walk your neighborhood. The best way to do it, get a friend to drive your car, and you sit in the air-conditioned car listening to your music as you go from home to home, because there will be some distance between the homes. You know, you skip every 6 or 7 homes for every one that you go to, because we're only going to low-propensity Republicans. That means these are Republicans that are probably not going to vote in the midterm. They only vote in the presidential election. But if we can give them a voter guide and make it easy for them to vote and let them know that yes on Prop 39 is voter ID, well, then guess what? We will get that vote, and it's an easy vote for us to bank. We just have to tell people, hey, voter ID is on the ballot. It's Prop 39, and here's a bunch of other good initiatives that you should be voting on, and bad initiatives too. We will let them know where the tax hikes are, but here is your cheat sheet to vote. We know that voter turnout boils down to two things. Number one, a personal contact. That's where you come in. And number two, making it easy for the voter to actually vote. That's where our voter guide comes in. So if you sign up as a volunteer to canvass your neighborhood, and all I'm asking you to do is talk to 26 people during the month of October, not now. I need you when people have ballots. October 3rd is when ballots hit mailboxes. So I need you to volunteer once or twice during the month of October with a list I will provide you on your cell phone, and I will give you door hangers. I need you to go talk to 26 people. It is not hard. But guess, you know what? You know what is hard about this? Convincing people to do the damn work. The number of people who get upset about all the topics I talk about on this show, and they say, gosh, we need to change California. And then I say, hey, can I give you 26 door hangers, and can you go talk to 26 people in your neighborhood? No, Carl, I can't do that. I don't know. I'm busy. You're busy working 3 jobs because Democrats keep raising your taxes. Why don't you do something about it? Go walk. Go knock on doors. Drive to those homes. You don't even have to walk. You can be lazy about it. You can be like Katie Porter running around in one of those, golf carts, scooters. Knock on the door. reformvolunteer.org or reformcalifornia.org to sign up. Here's the second thing you can do. If you don't want to go talk to people, can you help us with barbecue, beer, and ballots? We're going to host a bunch of barbecue, beer, and ballot events all throughout California. A lot of them are going to be in Southern California in the listening area here at KFI. And so I need you to help with these events. I'm going to host the events. I need you to show up and help check people in. I need you to show up and bring a crock pot of barbecue you can buy at Costco or Amazon. We actually send you an email with the actual product to buy. It's in the frozen food section. You put it in your crock pot. You put barbecue sauce in. You turn it on overnight. You show up the next day with the barbecue. We do a potluck style. Why? We don't have any money. We can't cater, you know, 250 barbecue beer and ballot events in October. We don't have the money. So we ask people to do crock pot style. What do you call it? Potluck style. Can you buy a case of beer? So what we do is we ask you to sign up and volunteer because I don't want too much food. I don't want things to go to waste. So go to the website, reformvolunteer.org, and let me know, can you help us with one of our events? Can you host an event at your business or your backyard? We'll give you a kit on how you can host an event and give them the door hangers and give them the voter guide and walk them through the ballot and make voting fun, simple, and easy. You gotta get people together. Host an event in your backyard for 25 people. That's all I'm asking. Do it on your own. We'll help you. And finally, yes, we need gas in the tank. We need hard dollars to cover the hard costs. So if you can chip in a contribution at reformcalifornia.org, we need the resources. We're going to get outspent 10 to 1, 12 to 1, 15 to 1. But as long as we're able to get to 1, as long as you're able to chip in something, then we actually can get the message out there and prevail with yes on Prop 39 for voter ID. Coming up, let me tell you what they're going to do to the voter ID initiative on the title, on the ballot. It is absolutely shameful, and they're always manipulating. That is just around the corner and what we're planning to do about it. But first, let's get a check on news and traffic. Deborah Mark in the KFI News Center.
1: Here's the latest. The U.S. and Iran exchange intensifying fire across the Mideast. National Highway Traffic Safety Administration has issued a public call to action regarding those autonomous vehicles. We'll have more at the top of the hour. Southland weather from KFI, sunny tomorrow, high 70s to around 100. 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It's slow on the 5 in Burbank.
6: And we're looking at the southbound side of that 5 freeway. Making your way from Alameda, you are on the brakes mostly the entire way to the 605. There's a couple spots where you're off, but mostly on the northbound side of the 5. Slows out of La Mirada from Valley View. Delays in stretches as you continue back towards Lakewood Boulevard and slowing in Boyle Heights from the 60 as you continue towards the 2. It's tough along the 210 eastbound in Pasadena. Crowding up at Mountain. Delays in stretches all the way to the 15. With Southern California's most accurate traffic reports, I'm Angel Martinez.
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8: An unmistakable voice has been silenced forever. Bonnie Tyler has died, known for her raspy voice. She burst onto the scene in the 1970s with It's a Heartache, but it was this song, Total Eclipse of the Heart, which was released in 1983, that may have been her biggest hit. And although it's been a while since she made the charts, the Welsh singer continued to perform until recently. Tyler was 75 years old. Todd Rundgren is extending his Damned If I Do tour.
11: The musician announced a new set of fall U.S. dates that kick off October the 21st in San Francisco. The track will hit several other cities in California, Arizona, Texas, Colorado, and more before wrapping up November the 21st in Salt Lake City, Utah. Rundgren is currently on the summer leg of his Damned If I Do tour. Tickets for the new shows go on sale Friday. I'm Mark Mayfield.
8: And it's an Olivia Rodrigo Lego collaboration. I know why he wrote them out at your stand. The singer is teaming up with the Toymaker on a new collection inspired by her songs, looks, and symbols. It includes five sets inspired by her album eras, Sour, Guts, and You Seem Pretty Sad for a Girl So In Love. Rodrigo is the first musician to have multiple dedicated Lego sets. That's entertainment. I'm Daria Albinger.
23: Google's deepfake detection system succeeded in spotting a phony picture of Senator Mitch McConnell. The Republican has been in poor health, and a fake photo popped up showing him covered in medical equipment. Fact checkers who examined the picture spotted a watermark from Google's SynthID. Meta plans to start building data centers in Canada. The company announced Wednesday it plans to break ground on its first facility north of the border in Alberta. The 1 gigawatt center is Meta's 33rd in its AI build-out plan. Robotaxi companies are getting a new warning from the federal government. The National Highway Traffic Safety Administration says the companies need to make sure robo-taxis do not block first responders. The government says the companies need to make that change this month. And with that, Waymo plans to roll out in some new cities. The robo-taxis are scheduled to start driving in San Diego, Las Vegas, Tampa, and Denver. It'll first be open to Alphabet employees before being rolled out to the public. Tech Report. I'm Matt Mattinson.
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25: 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That's coming up at 8:30 tomorrow morning on the next Bill Handel Show.
0: That's right. We're going to be up against a whole bunch of money and the liberal media trying to stop our voter ID initiative. We've got to get 50% plus one to vote yes on Prop 39, and then we get voter ID, and we can finally get trust and confidence back for our elections. A bipartisan approach to voter ID. The opponents are going to say vote no. It's a Trump scheme. It will make it harder to vote. But they're going to have more money, and they're going to have the media on their side. So that's why we need you. So if you haven't gone to that website yet, what the hell are you waiting for? I can't do this alone. If you want your state back, you gotta fight for it. 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Volunteer, or at least chip in a contribution. And then here's the other thing. We are going to have a challenge with not only the money that's being spent against us and the lying liberal media, but the ballot title is going to be manipulative. It's basically going to suggest that it's harder to vote and that it's going to cost money. And I've already said, as I mentioned at the top of the hour, this is going to save money. It's not going to cost money. When you clean up your voter rolls, you get rid of all the printing and postage of all these ballots that are being sent out. Millions of ballots, about 2 million is the estimate, to people who no longer live here. That's a lot of money on postage and print that you're going to save if you go to a clean voter roll. And also, when you have signature reviews replaced by the four digits of an ID, all of that time and manpower that you have to go through to look at signatures is eliminated. So you save a bunch of money on the processing of ballots, and you're going to get results a lot quicker. But when we put together our arguments in favor of the Proposition 39, yes on 39, we found that California Democrats changed the law and are making it harder for groups like us to actually get our message out. So we just submitted our paperwork yesterday for our argument. I wrote the 500-word ballot support statement. But here's the problem. They did not allow me to sign on behalf of Reform California. They did not allow me to put Reform California as an organization that supports voter ID. They did not allow another coalition partner of ours, Californians for Voter ID, which raised a bunch of money to help us get the signatures to put this on the ballot. They did not allow that organization because they say, oh, if you're a campaign committee, you're not allowed to list yourself in support of a ballot measure. You know who the only groups that are allowed to list themselves as supporters or opponents to a ballot measure? In essence, by effect, left-wing NGOs. Oh, you can't make this stuff up. They changed the law very recently to say the only groups that can put themselves down on the ballot book, you're given 125 characters to list 3, 4, 5 organizations, are groups that have been around since 2021. They have to be 501c3s. They can be a business, but they have to be incorporated. And campaigns are not incorporated under their definition. Well, we've been operating since 2003. Reform California has been around since 2003. We're pretty darn stable and we're pretty big. But no, if you're a campaign committee, you're not allowed to say that you support the ballot measure that tens of thousands of volunteers who are your members and supporters help put on the ballot. So it favors the NGOs. And if you don't fit into their compliant, you've been around for 5 years and you're a 501c3 nonprofit or a business, well, then you're listed as no supporters. The good news is we did get good supporters to step up that fit the criteria, but it took us a long time to get all the paperwork together. Absolute corruption in how they're putting the ballot book together. All the more reason why we need your help to get the plain English voter guide that we published through Reform California out to your friends, family, and neighbors. At the very least, if you're not willing to volunteer, if you're not able to chip in a contribution, go to that website, reformcalifornia.org, and sign up so that when we put the plain English voter guide together, we will email it to you, we will text it to you. Please get your hands on the voter guide. And the only way to get the voter guide delivered to you is go to the website, reformcalifornia.org, sign up at the bottom of the website. No, we do not share, we do not sell any information. It is all about growing the campaign so that we can get yes on Prop 39 passed. This way you're going to get the voter guide, and then you can just forward it on to your friends on email. Just forward. Hit that forward button, baby. Forward, forward, forward. Send it to all your friends and family. Forward it on text. Say, look, I just got a cheat sheet for you so that you can vote. Send it to 12, 15, 25 people. I say 26 in 2026. Send it to 26 of your friends and make their voting easier and help them turn out in this election. So we give people the cheat sheet because the ballot book is going to be absolutely contaminated and deceptive. False and misleading titles on the ballot statements are hiding tax increases. So not only are we going to give you, the Prop 39 information, but we will give you every single, all 14 statewide measures and all the local measures, and there are usually hundreds of them statewide. We will give you the plain English description of all measures on your ballot, and we will also give you endorsement recommendations in all the races on your ballot, including judge and school board, where most people can't find any information, and they're worried about voting for a socialist. And chances are in California, there's a lot of socialists on your ballot. How do you know? Well, that's where the voter guide from Reform California comes in. Pretty darn handy. So sign up at the bottom of the website, reformcalifornia.org, and you'll get that voter guide on October 3rd when your ballot arrives. But try to do more. Volunteer and contribute. It's going to take all of us working together to make this happen. All right, that does it for me. I've had fun this week. You know, I stepped down from my radio show back in 2023, so I've missed it. So anytime I can sit in for John Cobalt, I am very happy to. And we're going to do this again soon. So thank you, and we'll be checking with you next week when I'm on with John when he gets back. Carl DeMaio here sitting in for John Cobalt, KFI AM 640. 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
0: Los Thanks, guys. Angeles, appreciate it.
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13: You're welcome.
14: Hey, they're at it again. I'm Michael Crozier, live from the KFI 24-hour newsroom. A U.S. official says dozens of Iranian drones have been intercepted as tensions escalate between the two countries in the Middle East. The U.S., that is. ABC's Luis Martinez says, for the moment, things appear to have calmed down, but there is a chance it won't last.
15: U.S. military remains prepared in case Iran does retaliate yet again, as we see this big back and forth, this tit for tat, as it's been described.
14: He says Iran's been targeting neighboring countries, Kuwait and Bahrain, where there are U.S. military bases. A family in San Bernardino is blaming illegal fireworks for a fire that destroyed their home. It started in the garage Sunday night, quickly spread to the main house. Several people were able to escape, but they say they lost everything.
16: It doesn't hit you until after. And then it's like, okay, we're okay, but then it's like, now where are we going to go?
14: Tony Scott says her family lived in a home about 40 years. They lost it in about 15 minutes. She says before the fire started, a firework exploded over her home and caught the neighbor's yard on fire. Investigators have not officially determined the cause. Campaign money for Democratic candidate for governor Javier Becerra is flowing.
17: Becerra's campaign has pulled in over $2.5 million since the June primary. Most of those donations have come from business groups, California tribes, tech companies, labor groups, and longtime Democratic donors. The ballooning bank account is said to be four times the amount his opponent, Republican Steve Hilton, raked in. Both campaigns have to file the proper paperwork for fundraising by the end of this month. Jason Campadonia, KFI News.
14: Former Olympic canoeist David Hearn has pleaded not guilty to vandalizing the Lincoln Memorial reflecting pool. ABC Stephen Portnoy says Hearn was in court this morning.
26: In an interview with ABC News shortly after his arrest, Hearn insisted he only touched a loose piece of blue liner and didn't rip or tear anything. Prosecutors have charged Hearn with felony destruction of property, a crime that's punishable by up to 10 years in prison.
14: Hearn's lawyer says it's not a crime to touch the reflecting pool or to touch water in the United States of America. Three more people were charged this week with damaging the reflecting pool. The National Highway Traffic Safety Administration has issued a public call to action regarding autonomous vehicles and developers of that technology. ABC's Michelle Franson says regulators are calling out incidents in which autonomous vehicles interfere with operations by police and first responders.
27: Instances include self-driving vehicles blocking the paths of ambulances and firefighters during emergencies and driving in active police scenes during an arrest.
14: Regulators say autonomous vehicles that can't safely interact with first responders are a danger to the general public. And the White House has announced Freedom Fuel. It's in Philadelphia. It's a network gas station in Philadelphia that's selling gas for $3.47 a gallon. That's a nod to the 47th president. Who's that? The national average is $3.85. The company behind the Freedom Fuel Network's private and owns 25 stations across New Jersey and Pennsylvania. White House spokesperson says the Trump administration is not involved with the company and is not subsidizing its gas stations. Southline weather from KFI. Some clouds moving in through the night. Nice comfy temperatures as well. Lows above 50 degrees. Sunny again by midday tomorrow and still hot, but a degree or two cooler in some areas. Highs around 80 at the beaches, around 90 Metro LA, Orange County. Still above 110 out there near Palm Springs in the Inland Empire. Above 90 in the valley. Maybe 105 out there in the high desert Antelope Valley. Another couple or a few degrees cooler getting through the weekend. Right now, 81 in Dana Point, 79 in Anaheim, 89 in Diamond Bar, 95 in Simi Valley. 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The Dow was up today, 139. NASDAQ was up 336. S&P was up 60. It is slow in Irvine.
28: It's
1: the northbound side of the 405 and that drive becomes crowded getting away from Sand Canyon. Delays continue all the way to Lakewood Boulevard in Long Beach. It'll take you about 40 minutes to roll. We're also heading out to the drive on the 10 eastbound out of Santa Monica. It's looking a lot better than earlier, but it's still loading up away from Sentinella. Delays continue across Mid-City all the way to just about San Pedro Street in downtown Los Angeles. Delays and stretches out of Calabasas, South 101, from Las Virgenes all the way to the 170-134 split through the Cahuenga Pass. It crowds up for just a minute, but then more slowing in Hollywood from Sunset into downtown Los Angeles. It's also looking slow into the Cajon Pass, 15 northbound from Sierra to the 138. With Southern California's most accurate traffic reports, I'm Angel Martinez.
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20: 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Lionel Messi will look to increase his lead in the race for the Golden Boot.
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0: Standing by, AM 640, live everywhere on the iHeartRadio app. The Conway Show. Andy Riesmeyer in for Tim Conway Jr. alongside Michael Crozier.
1: Yeah. Wow, wow, wow.
0: Bellio's here. She's on the phone doing a mad dash. We've got some exciting content coming up on the show today. We're going to be with you all the way until 10 o'clock tonight. Some of my favorite things are happening here. I get to talk to Dean Sharp. How about that? The House Whisperer. And it's great because the topics that he's talking about are specific things that I'm interested in. We're talking plumbing. We're talking HVAC. This is the time of year when everybody wants to know, what is going on with my air conditioner? Do I need to service it? Do I need to call those, what are those, Gettle guys? Easy to say, hard to spell. See if your AC is running. We're going to ask him about that, plus plumbing. One of the most, I've always heard this, you know, especially when I bought a house, it was the thing that you have to be careful of more than anything else is the leaks. A little leak can become something horrible and huge. That's not great. Plus, later at the 9 o'clock hour, Jack Primavera will stop by. He's a producer on The Voice. He's often on the show that I do on the weekends here on KFI from 1 to 4 p.m. on Sundays. We're going to play a game called Solo the Solo. That's where we isolate a guitar solo. And we ask you to call in and try to guess what the song is, who the artist is, and maybe even who played the solo. It's a great game. Fun for the whole family. As long as the family likes electric guitar sounds.
2: Solos.
0: Yeah, exactly. Yeah. Yeah, I guess it's just, you know, maybe specifically for dudes and some gals of a certain age, you know? They kind of go, well, guitar solos kind of fell out of favor about 10 years ago. You don't hear a lot of guitar solos on the radio anymore, which is, I think, a bummer. You know, we like a good guitar solo. We want to shred.
2: It's all cyclical. It'll come back.
0: You know, I hope. But I think that they got rid of it because they wanted to make songs shorter. And it's like no guitar solo is going viral on TikTok.
2: One of the first stations I worked at here in L.A., the program director would edit the songs that they came in that they actually played on the station to take out things like guitar solos or
0: ones what
2: that seemed a little bit like harsh, because that was the vibe they were going for, not as, you know, heavy or what. So they would have the license to take out the guitar solo in the middle, like a Journey song, and it would dramatically change the tone of the song.
0: Yeah, crazy, because they were like, oh, it's too heavy. It's too heavy with a guitar solo.
2: Yeah.
0: We don't want to offend anybody's sensibilities with a guitar solo. That's a real thing. You unlocked a core memory of mine that I'd forgotten about for years. When I was in middle school, I wasn't raised religious, and I went to a youth
2: group. Just born it.
0: not really. My mom was kind of like Greek Orthodox and then Buddhist, and we were around a lot of religion in Indiana, but we didn't participate in it. It wasn't until many years later that I became Catholic. But before I was even aware of anything, I knew that there were girls. And these girls that I knew, and there was one specific one that I really liked. This was like middle school. And she went to youth group. And so I was like, I'm going to join youth group so I can be close to this girl.
2: Yeah, man.
0: And so I started going to youth group just so I could hang out with this girl and I could play the guitar. And so they had me start playing songs with the group, with the band.
2: Oh,
0: so
2: yes.
0: I was playing the church music and I was like, oh, what a rock star I am.
2: Yeah. The few times I've been to church, I got that. Yeah.
0: Oh, hey, yeah.
2: You wanna join the band?
0: Oh, yeah. And when this was a Protestant, it was a Methodist. It was very non-traditional.
2: Right,
0: so
2: right.
0: But it wasn't. It was still traditional enough that I brought my Stratocaster in, and I set up to play along with the band, and I had like they plugged directly into the board out of my guitar, no amplifier whatsoever. She was like, the organizer was like, don't bring your amplifier. It's like, okay. So I brought
2: too much.
0: And then it sounded silly, and it was quiet. So then I got like a little distortion pedal, plugged that in.
2: Marty McFly, Back
0: exactly,
2: to the Future.
0: Exactly. And
2: the kids are going to love it.
0: Right. The Blues Riff and B, watch me for the changes and try to keep up.
2: Beautiful.
0: But, you know, I remember her distinctly telling me that you can't turn the distortion on. It's too much because God doesn't like distortion. So that was the end of it for me.
2: God likes clarity.
0: God doesn't like distortion, and nor does album-oriented rock radio stations, apparently, either.
2: Mm.
0: So, okay. Now that I'm older, I kind of think, you know, I don't know that God really cares about distortion pedals too much. But I'm not, I wouldn't know. Well, I'm not terribly enlightened in that capacity. But lots going on the show today. Croach, thank you for unlocking that memory for me.
2: Sure.
0: That was a fun... That was a first foray into realizing that I could very easily ruin things by just my existence, you know?
2: You touched me first with that. I got the same thing.
0: Yeah.
2: It was like the only time that I've ever been to a midnight mass right before or Christmas Eve or whatever.
0: Yeah.
2: Was because of a girl.
0: Well.
2: When I was younger.
0: Yeah. Well, listen.
2: I was like, I'll go with your family and you.
0: Listen, they would tell you God works in mysterious ways.
2: Mm, it didn't that night.
0: No. So that was the last time that you ever saw her?
2: No, I saw her again. It was just like, oh, all right.
0: Okay. Thanks for coming. We appreciate it. Yeah. She had to know you were just showing
2: by.
0: Up. You're like, oh, what? Are you real Catholic all of a sudden, huh? Yeah? Go ahead and do the Our Father.
2: For the next 2 hours.
0: Yeah, go ahead.
2: It's a little culty for me.
0: Yeah, all
2: right. Back and forth.
0: There's just a lot of standing and sitting.
2: Yes. Yeah. It's a little off-putting for me. I'm like,
0: you don't like
2: this
0: is weird. Well, you got bad knees?
2: No, I got great knees.
0: Oh, okay.
2: It's just the I'm not into the organized, I don't know how you put it.
0: Yeah, organized religion. I think a lot of people have a hard time.
2: Not necessarily organized religion, but the aspect of the that back and forth, the call and response thing.
0: Yes, I understand what you're saying there for sure. Oh, wow. Is my microphone sounding weird?
2: It just all of a sudden went down.
0: It went down. I was like, am I having, is there something wrong with
2: my... I think it did for me too.
0: With my brain. Is it because we just plugged in something?
3: Did it impact you?
0: Yeah.
2: Like everything went lower.
0: Everything's quieter. And now it's back.
2: Oh.
0: Whoa, what is that about? We're doing all kinds of voodoo magic. Croach, this is what happens when we talk about church. This is what happens.
2: He heard.
0: I literally felt like, because everything got quieter and I was like, oh, am I losing? Am I branning out right now? No, you know, it's like before you black out.
2: Sure.
0: It's like when you stand up too fast and all of a sudden the world gets a little, All right. Lots coming up on the show tonight. One of the things that I wanted to talk about before we got too far into it is that if you think you're going to go do a little beach bash down in Huntington Beach, the police say absolutely not. A flyer, admittedly made by AI, so how real this is anybody's guess, 2026, has been circulating on social media enough to the point that the Huntington Beach Police Department has taken a photo, a snapshot, and they shared it on their own social media saying, look, if you think you're going to come down here and do what they all did last weekend in Newport Beach, you are sorely mistaken. We are going to kick you out. And if you've listened to this program any time in the past, when the great Tim Conway Jr. is hosting it, you will know that Huntington Beach Police Department does not mess around.
2: They step to you quick.
0: They step to you quick, brother. So stay off it. Lots coming up here. On the Conway Show, Andy Riesmeyer in for Tim Conway Jr. Checking in with Croach, the KFI 24-Hour Newsroom.
2: Man from South L.A. is pleaded guilty to federal charges being a main supplier of illegal drugs near MacArthur Park. Public health officials say several beaches have elevated bacteria levels, including Will Rogers State Beach, Mother's Beach in Marina Del Rey, and the Santa Monica Pier. Don't go in that water. 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
4: Eastbound side of the 210, and that drive is getting busy. This is leaving just about Mountain. You're on the brakes and stretches all the way to the 57 freeway. And ahead, it's kind of crowded through Upland. If you're making that 15 North connection out of Fontana, the northbound side loads up at Sierra. Delays all the way to the 138. And let's look at Corona. Southbound side of the 15 slows from the 91 better by Wyrick Road. With Southern California's most accurate traffic reports, I'm Angel Martinez.
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13: Bill, why is my eye twitching? 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Where's my phone?
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0: 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Andy Riesmeyer in for Tim Conway Jr., where we are enjoying an evening of hot temperatures. Gonna get a lot hotter here pretty soon. Do you hear goofy stuff going on with the audio again?
1: It sounded like it was going up and down.
0: Up and down, baby. All right, well, hold on. We'll just...
1: All right, so do not adjust your radios if you're...
0: No. I think it'll be okay. Well, no, now I... Is it better now? This is funny. This is like a... Is it on? Can you hear me? Are we doing it? By the way,
1: testing,
0: I have an update for Bellio about the conversation we were having yesterday regarding the seats here, the chair. Oh. The left side of the armrest is always higher than the right side. And it's a thing that we talked about yesterday. We accused Chris Merrill because he's the last person who sits in this chair.
1: He's a big dude.
0: But is his left arm shorter than his right arm?
1: Well, some people lean, you know, when they're sitting.
0: Some people lean when they're sitting. I don't know, brother. It's just like,
1: hey, look, my chair, my seat in here, the seat itself is, the left side is a little lower than the right.
0: Now, is that because you just lean to one side or?
1: Maybe somebody before me, Deborah Mark, maybe.
0: Oh, you know, now that you mention it, she does have a sort of gait, a list.
1: Some people would call that a shuffle.
0: A slight list when you say that. No, I didn't notice Deborah Mark to ever have anything wrong with her at all.
1: There's nothing wrong with Deborah
0: Mark. No, she's great. She's great. Okay. By the way, there is an update here. We were talking about how hot it is. It's going to be getting even hotter next week, and our friend Leo over at ABC7 filed this wonderful report talking about it.
2: Oh, yeah. With that nice wind blowing on me, it feels like the breath of God, man. So that...
1: Wow, Leo.
0: He's one of the greatest to ever have done it.
1: He's working on his novel right now.
0: Just poetic. Yeah. But it's funny because it's like never overwrought. And it's that's an insane thing to say. And yet I don't feel like it's silly.
1: Great word pictures.
2: Oh, yeah. With that nice wind blowing on me, it feels like the breath of God, man. So that definitely means it's cooling off for me. But folks, it is still hot out here. And if you're going to be out here anytime soon, make sure that you take care of your vehicles and you take care of your health.
0: He didn't include pets, though. You notice that. Usually it's

0: pets, plants, and pipes. Oh. What the hell do we always say to people to do? Make sure you keep.
1: More than anything in this heat wave, L.A. County Fire Captain Aaron Caton says taking care of your health is a priority.
2: Firefighter paramedics, does this increase the number of calls for them?
3: It absolutely does. Anytime we see a sharp increase in heat, especially when it happens suddenly, we see a marked increase in the number of heat-related illnesses that we run on.
1: A doctor reminds us of the symptoms of getting overheated.
4: People can experience, you know, minor symptoms, whether that's some exhaustion, nausea, weakness, muscle cramps, body aches, to even more serious where people are passing out, losing consciousness, and you can even have more life-threatening symptoms from a heat stroke, and that can cause seizures, confusion, and that's a true life-threatening medical emergency.
0: Geez, just from getting hot. And that's serious. You know, you got to stay hydrated out there. But I know that the news telling you to stay hydrated is kind of silly, but I mean, of all things, to have Leo Stallworth telling you, I think is worth it.
1: During the morning commute through the Newhall Pass, a vehicle fire sparking a brush fire.
3: We were able to hit that one really hard, really fast. It, in the beginning, looked like it might threaten structures, but our personnel were able to keep it suppressed before it even posed a threat to structures.
1: With scorching temps helping fuel the fire yesterday morning, firefighters working double time to extinguish what could have quickly grown into a huge, dangerous problem.
3: You start to see that high engine temp light pull off and get it taken care of. Because we see all the time, especially over here on the 5 corridor, and it'll usually be the larger trucks, but not always. We see on the 14 also too, where there's more passenger vehicles, but vehicles that overheat. And then if that turns into a vehicle fire and you go into the brush, it's off to the races.
0: You know, that's a really good point. And I think that people who have only been driving for a few years or drive new cars don't understand this fear of all of a sudden your car can just overheat and catch on fire. I mean, this is something that, especially back in the day, if you ran the air conditioning too hard, you were stopped in traffic. That temperature gauge creeping up could get away from you. And then you'd all of a sudden your car would be on fire. My first car was a Volvo 240. It was like 10 years old when I bought it, 15 years old when I bought it. It was like $3,000. It's a cheap old, you know, 80s. I was probably 20 years old at the time. 80s Volvo. And that thing didn't even have a temperature gauge. But what it did have was a gas tank indicator that, depending on if you were going uphill or downhill, would read as a quarter tank or three quarters of a tank. So you'd never really know. And nowadays, you know, with all the technology in these cars, people don't have to deal with that kind of stuff anymore. Lucky kids.
3: As we see all the time, especially over here on the 5 corridor, and it'll usually be the larger trucks, but not always. We see on the 14 also, too, where there's more passenger vehicles. As we see all the time on the 14 also, too, where there's more passenger vehicles, but vehicles that overheat, and then if that turns into a vehicle fire and you go into the brush, it's off to the races.
4: You want to keep your vehicle in tip-top shape.
1: Brandon Finley says in a heat wave like this one, he keeps his vehicle in good shape.
4: I've seen more people break down than I've ever seen before in the summertime because, of course, your car is going to overheat. You break down on one of the sides of these roads, you're done.
1: Firefighters.
0: That was another car driving, not him making a noise.
4: The sides of these roads, you're done.
5: It sounds very, he walks away.
0: It sounds very human. You're done.
5: Deuces!
0: Bye. Can I tell you, though, with this, and especially next week, you've got high temperatures, you're looking between 95 degrees and 112 degrees, especially in the high and low deserts there. That's so hot. I mean, that's hot even for July. And it
5: Palm
0: will
5: Springs
0: be
5: this week has been hitting 115.
0: So I mean, that's normal for them.
5: It's ridiculous.
0: That's they are,
5: yeah, right. Exactly.
0: That's but when we're talking Apple Valley, or you're talking either San Fernando Valley, Santa Clarita,
5: yeah.
0: I mean, that's an insane amount of heat. And adding to the risk here is that this is a sort of strange flow as far as the actual jet stream goes, because we've got a lot of air pressure. Wow, do I sound dumb? We've got wind coming from the east, which is over Arizona, and that's going to bring in a lot of that monsoonal air, which is going to be higher humidity levels, and it'll be very discomforting. Not good. So something to be aware of, especially if you are going to be outside next week. It's going to be miserable. Stay inside. Close the doors. Put on a TV show. Yeah? Yeah?
5: Like Channel 5?
0: Perhaps. You could watch KTLA Channel 5. You could stream KFI live everywhere on the iHeartRadio app. That's always a good thing. You could do that. You could just go in your basement. We don't have a lot of basements in Southern California. So there's not a lot of relief there. That's what you do when it gets hot on the East Coast. You go in the basement. You have a nice sip of argon gas.
5: Oh. A little lead on the pipes.
0: Mm.
5: Inhale that.
0: You know, the smell of old house, it turns out it's just it's just carcinogens.
5: That that's one thing down. you from the sort of Indiana area and me from like DC and Maryland and that is a smell that is very unique that I never really thought about till you just brought it up. That's a smell I haven't smelled since I've been out here.
0: No, that summer musky basement smell.
5: Yeah.
0: And I mean, not to impress anybody, but when I was in high school, we didn't have a lot to do, so we would party in people's basements.
5: Absolutely.
0: Oh yeah. Man,
5: that was a thing.
0: Shut the door. Parents, don't come down here.
5: That's it.
0: We're going to be.
5: Sometimes parents join.
0: Playing Zelda.
5: Oh, okay.
0: All of us playing N64.
5: Okay.
0: Unplugging the controller for me. Yeah. It's KFI AM640. Checking in with Croge in the KFI 24-hour newsroom.
5: The Burbank Police Department's giving ICE the cold shoulder.
6: Responding to community concerns about recent federal immigration enforcement outside the Burbank jail, the department issued a statement that it doesn't enforce federal immigration and doesn't collaborate with ICE. The department follows California law limiting local law enforcement involvement in civil immigration matters. The department says ICE can access fingerprints they take through state and federal criminal justice databases, but any actions it takes, including grabbing people when they're released from the Burbank jail, doesn't involve Burbank police. Mark Rauner, KFI News.
5: Boyle Heights residents are packing a local middle school to hear from elected officials, experts, and representatives from Lineage Logistics about the status or recovery efforts from the week-long fire that took place at its cold storage warehouse. The second interaction this week is just getting underway, set to start at 6:30. And before the meeting today, just an hour or two ago, Lineage Logistics announced a series of steps to support the community, including short-term hotel or rental assistance, air purifiers being distributed, air conditioners, and masks, grocery vouchers, utility bill coverage, and prepaid cards. 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
5: Cloudy, slightly cool out there overnight, clearing up at a tick or two cooler tomorrow, and then a teeny bit cooler for the weekend, but still sunny and hot. Right now in Fullerton, 79, Costa Mesa, 75 degrees. It's slow in Sherman Oaks.
8: It's out southbound side with the 101. Delays leaving the 405, heavy and slow all the way to the 170, 134 split. Delays ahead in Hollywood from Sunset into downtown Los Angeles. Also tough on that northbound side of the 101, getting out of Hollywood from Melrose. Delays and stretches all the way to White Oak in Encino. Sun Valley, the 5 northbound loads up at just about Tuxford. You're on the brakes and it's pretty heavy ahead all the way to the 14. It's tough in Anaheim, East 91, still slowing down from Kramer Glissell all the way to Green River. The toll road, 241 northbound, backs up from the Windy Ridge Toll Plaza to the 91, and you're slow moving through Riverside. The South 215 backs up from the 6091, and you're on the brakes ahead to University with Southern California's most accurate traffic reports. I'm Angel Martinez.
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12: 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Lionel Messi will look to increase his lead in the race for the Golden Boot.
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12: Messi leads the tournament with 8 goals, and U.S. Soccer says star Christian Pulisic suffered a microfracture in his right leg during the Americans' loss to Belgium.
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12: Congo's Ebola outbreak has topped 1,000 cases with no sign of slowing down. That's according to the World Health Organization. The WHO says the biggest challenge is contact tracing, with frontline health workers facing abduction threats. Workers are being targeted by locals, wary of outsiders. Some think Ebola is a hoax and they're angry. They're not being allowed to bury family members according to their customs because of precautions needed to keep the deadly virus from spreading. The Supreme Court is handing a major legal victory to agrochemical company Monsanto and its parent company Bayer. Justices have restricted Americans' ability to sue over alleged health harms stemming from their products. Their ruling is reining in thousands of lawsuits that accuse Bayer of failing to warn users that the active ingredient in its Roundup weed killer causes cancer. Health update. I'm Sarah Lee Kessler.
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0: 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Hot day. Hot day here in Southern California. It's just going to keep getting hotter. And unfortunately, the IE, the Inland Empire, saying goodbye to the place where you used to be able to go to cool off a little bit.
1: Of an era, a beloved amusement park in the Inland Empire is closing its doors after more than 50 years. Fiesta Village Family Fun Park in Colton announced it will have its final day of operations this weekend.
0: Did you ever go out there? That's not far from you, right? In Colton?
2: I've driven by it.
0: No. Well, the IE is big.
2: It is big. Biggest county in the country, so yeah.
0: That's true. So, San Bernardino, right? The largest physical geography-wise,
2: yes.
0: Right? Yeah.
3: KLA's Shelby Nelson is live in Colton with why the owners made the difficult decision to close. Hi, Shelby.
4: Hi, Sam and Lauren. Yeah, really, tears have been shed, old stories shared. This has been a really difficult decision for these owners. And take a look. They gave me these just to show. We've got some tickets and also some tokens. 90s kids, you would know. But this has...
0: Oh, I feel my back just hurt when she said that. Tickets and tokens.
4: It's been really hard for all of them, and the owners tell me not just for the community, but also for their employees. The rides, the slides, the miniature golf course, Fiesta Village Family Fun Park, a piece of history in the Inland Empire for more than 50 years.
0: Oh, some putt-putt? Are you kidding me? We're losing another putt-putt course? You called it putt-putt ever? You called it mini-golf?
2: Putt-putt on the East Coast, yeah.
0: Yeah, putt-putt. Is that really an East Coast thing?
2: I think so.
0: It's so funny, all these things that I'm learning about, yeah. When talking to you, smelling basements.
2: Yeah, you don't hear people say putt-putt out here.
0: No, you don't. And now that I said it, I feel real dumb.
2: I feel like a little kid.
0: I feel like I just ordered...
2: Let's go putt-putt-putt. Oh, we gotta play putt-putt, please. Please. before school starts again.
4: Once brimming with business.
5: There's something incredibly special about working at a place where people come to have fun.
4: For Michelle O'Brien, this Colton amusement park is a labor of love. She bought it back in 2002 as a fixer-upper.
5: Those first couple of years, we added amusement rides, we opened the water slides again, added the arcade.
4: A few years in, she met Patrick, her husband.
6: Kind of our first date was Michelle brought me down here on a Saturday and said, you got to see what I do.
0: Yeah, that's pretty cool. Hey, what do you do for work? I own... an amusement park in Colton.
2: Yeah.
0: Pretty sweet.
6: And she showed me there was 22 birthday parties.
4: And for 20 years, the couple worked together, making it a place where families, students, and anyone looking to have some fun could come.
6: Oh, my gosh. Hundreds of thousands of tickets. I don't even know.
4: But in...
0: Man, you could probably get one of those things, a sticky hand. You know?
2: You throw it up on the glass.
0: Throw it up on the ceiling and it sticks there forever. We had a vaulted entryway back in Indiana. Hey. I got three of those stuck up there. They're there forever. I think it might still be up there. Yeah, it could be. It came with the house, you know. Probably. I would get them at the dentist office.
2: What are actually. Those?
0: Yeah,
2: those are extra.
0: Yeah.
2: Do this come with the house? They do. Oh, it's great.
4: Just 2 days. The arc.
0: I don't know what these characters were coming up with.
4: Lights will dim. The O'Briens making the tough decision to close
0: a lot of mouth breathers.
4: Fiesta Village for good over financial challenges and a steady decline in visitors over several years.
6: Yeah. People are spending their money differently than this is 75.
4: The O'Briens say one of the toughest parts of all this is seeing their beloved staff go.
0: Ugh.
4: For some, the park has been a staple among generations.
0: A great first job for so many kids is working at the local amusement park.
7: This is actually my first job when I turned 18.
0: What did I say?
4: Carissa Mayorga, a longtime employee who came here as a child, now has two kids of her own.
7: I bring them when I'm not working. My son loves it. He just got tall enough to ride the go-karts.
4: Same for Thea Jones, a longtime customer who says this was an escape for her family when things started to open back up during the pandemic.
8: This has been such a staple in the Inland Empire for so long. I'm in my 40s now, but my fifth grade field trip was here. Back in the 90s, my husband's in his 50s. His fifth grade field trip was here. It's really meant a lot to the community for a very long time, and it's going to be sad to see it go.
0: And it's one of those things where, especially when you're trying to compete with the internet and iPads and video games or whatever, this is something that requires you to get up and off of the couch and out of the house. And I get it. You know, a lot of parents can't do that. Things are gotten way more expensive than they used to be. easier to just give the kid an iPod or iPad rather. What am I, 80? Give the kid an iPod. They're all playing on their iPods at dinner. And I feel for them because this was a great way to do something out, you know, especially if you were not like I wasn't a major outdoor kid, as it comes to probably no one's surprise. But, you know, this is the kind of thing that would get me outside. If I could go drive a go-kart around a track a little bit.
6: It's sad. This has been what we've done for 20 years.
4: The park will open one last time, Friday and Saturday.
0: Well, it's going to be packed this weekend.
4: Giving the O'Briens a chance to show their gratitude and say a difficult goodbye.
9: I love you.
0: Oh, they're hugging. Oh, man.
4: Now, I asked Patrick and Michelle what's next for them. They told me that what they're going to do right now is really anticipate Friday and Saturday and take on all those guests. They're cleaning up the place, and they're going to enjoy it as much as they can. And after that, it's deserving of a pause. From then on out, they'll figure it out. Reporting live in Colton, I'm Shelby Nelson, KTLA 5 News.
0: You got to wonder, like, will they sell it? Fiesta Village is what it's called. It's in Colton. It's on East Washington Street in Colton, 1405 East Washington, which is near Cooley Ranch, that area. You know, Crows, you know that you know the IE better than I do.
10: No.
0: South of San Bernardino. So basically, if you're going up by, you know, if you take the 215, and Angel will know this, right, through...
10: the 215-10 just south of that.
0: Right. Right. That's exactly right. By Loma Linda. Or on the way to Loma Linda. But lots of, you know,
10: you can't miss it. It's right there beside the freeway. You can see it on the 215.
0: Uh-huh. Yeah. I mean, how many things like that, when they go away, they don't come back. And so I hope that they're able to either sell it to somebody who wants to keep it going, or they figure out a way to keep it going if they so want to. But maybe it's just time to say goodbye. But if you do want to go back out there this weekend and say hello and goodbye one more time, Fiesta Village Family Fun Park. Down there in Colton. So very good. I love the IE. I have spent a lot of time out there in San Bernardino County, Riverside County. Worked on this Route 66 special we did for KTLA not long ago. And we were up and back to Barstow, to Amboy, out there towards San Bernardino. The best Mexican food, well, I don't know, the best American Mexican food I've ever had. Meat La Cafe. Well, no, it is authentic. It's just old school.
10: Is it crunchy tacos?
0: It is.
10: Ah, there you go.
0: But they
10: American
0: are
10: Mexican.
0: Right. They've been there since 1939, I think.
10: Right on.
0: The Meat La Cafe. And it's on old historic Route 66 in San Bernardino.
10: Sign me up.
0: Western San Bernardino. It is the place that inspired a guy across the street who had a burger joint. He's flipping burgers. This is the 50s, I think. And he saw across the street the Meat La Cafe was so popular, he reverse engineered what they were doing and opened up his own place. His name was Glenn Bell. Taco Bell was born.
10: Oh.
0: I know. Did he rip it off? Depends on who you ask.
10: Well, inspiration.
0: I mean, the reality is, and having gone to Meat La and eaten the crunchy taco there with the ground beef and the cheese, to Taco Bell, I got nothing on them. No. So whatever whatever Glenn Bell did, it was for...
10: What was the McDonald's movie that showed everybody that Carl Karcher, or what's his name?
0: The founder.
10: Really had nothing to do with the McDonald's. Stole it.
0: Ray Kroc. And that actually, it's funny you mentioned that, because that's just a block and a half away from the McDonald's Museum, which is on the site of the original McDonald's there in San Bernardino. It's a fast food. California created basically fast food.
10: Yeah, man.
0: You're welcome, everybody. 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
10: A woman from Walnut's been sentenced to 2.5 years in federal prison for using counterfeit postage to ship millions of parcels in a scheme that cost the U.S. Postal Service between $60 and $150 million. She was sending stuff to China. A new study says California's gray wolves are eating more cattle and trash than mule deer, their natural prey. From your Toyota Dealers Traffic Center, we make it easy. Let's head out to East L.A.
11: It's a 60 eastbound that's slowing down, leaving the 710 freeway, and the drive remains pretty crowded all the way to the 605. Also slowing ahead on that 60 eastbound, this is getting out of Roland Heights from just about Fullerton, or make that Nogales Street, heading towards the 57 and Diamond Bar and the 57 northbound. Well, that backs up, getting away from Diamond Bar Boulevard, traveling towards the 60. In the Cajon Pass, the 15 northbound, slowing down from Glen Helen Parkway all the way to the 138. With Southern California's most accurate traffic reports, I'm Angel Martinez.
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20: Heat and humidity is expected throughout much of the U.S. today, with the potential for severe storms impacting the central U.S. Rain showers moving across the plains and eastward could produce flash flooding for parts of Kentucky, Ohio, and Indiana. Meanwhile, on the West Coast, cooler temperatures roll in, with afternoon highs 10 to 20 degrees below average. The Northwest could see a few scattered showers, with the high in Seattle near 67. In the Southwest, fire danger remains very high as dry and windy conditions, coupled with an increased chance of lightning, could spark fires. California, Arizona, Nevada, and Utah are at the greatest risk of wildfires. Wind gusts as high as 50 miles per hour in northern Arizona are possible. In the Northeast and Mid-Atlantic, we are warm and a little humid, and the Southeast has typical summer conditions, being hot and sticky. Miami's high is 89, but with the heat index, it feels like 105. That's your national forecast. I'm Wendy Swanson.
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21: A few miles from the glass spires of Midtown Atlanta lies the South River Forest. In 2021 and 2022, the woods became a home to activists from all over the country.
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27: In the history of cinema, few films have been as successful as The Godfather. Francis Ford Coppola's gangster epic set a new standard not just for movies about the mafia, but for movies in general. Although, if you talk to the people who made it, The Godfather's prospects for success were far from assured. In fact, before its release, they were pretty bleak.
28: And they said, we're finished, this is over. The movie's not going to work. You gotta get rid of those guys, it's a disaster.
27: Then Leave the Gun, Take the Cannoli. 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
4: 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Conway Show. Andy Riesmeyer in for Tim Conway Jr. Would you believe that? Cannibalism is bad for your health. I just can't even. Unbelievable. So LA Times with a story, and I think a lot of them have it right now, but if you're looking to go for a swim to beat the heat, bacteria levels are spiking at some of the beaches. What beaches those are, I will have to tell you in a minute because the article is behind a paywall. Nice! Good work, Andy.
10: Will Rogers State Beach.
4: Thank you.
10: Mother's Beach.
4: Oh, are you there?
10: Mother's Beach in Marina del Rey and Santa Monica Pier.
4: Oh, yeah, the Mother's Beach and Marina Del Rey is always.
10: Yeah, all of those are always on that list. They did say that the warning's been lifted for Redondo Beach Pier after they did some testing there, said it was good, or at least as that state standards.
4: Usually that's because of a rainfall, but we haven't had rain in a long time, so I wonder what's going on there, why that happened.
10: Yeah, those three are always on the list.
4: Yuck. Oh, there it is. Yes, okay. Also, speaking of gross stuff, doctors at the Cleveland Clinic are urging people to take extra precautions with fresh fruits and vegetables because explosive diarrhea is on the rise.
10: Diarrhea.
4: Every kid now has an excuse for now why not they're going to eat their vegetables.
5: I don't want explosive diarrhea, Mom. Come on.
10: Don't you love me?
5: Don't you? You could maybe get cyclosporiasis.
10: All right, lady, but you're cleaning it up.
4: Oh my God, gross. Hundreds of cases of cyclosporiasis. Is that how you say it? Cyclosporiasis. That sounds like a skin infection. That sounds like, talk to your doctor if you've experienced cyclosporiasis in the past couple of weeks. They've been reported throughout the U.S. since May, 1,000 of them in Michigan alone. Uh-oh, that's where my mom lives. It's from contaminated produce, says the Cleveland Clinic, transmitted physically and orally through contaminated produce. Also have some reports of transmission through contaminated swimming pools. Yuck! Current case counts are higher than usual, even though cases of the explosive diarrhea parasite usually are on the rise between May and August. There's no evidence of a single multi-state outbreak, and the CDC has not identified a common cause. I hope you're not eating dinner right now. 6:54. I guess the chances are pretty high that you might be. 177 cases in Ohio that the Cleveland Clinic has treated. Symptoms include stuff that I won't even repeat this on the radio, but what they say to do is you got to wash your produce before eating it. Who doesn't wash their produce?
10: Yeesh.
4: Do you wash your produce?
10: Yeah, baking soda too.
4: Oh, you bubble it.
10: Yeah, just put it in water, a little bit of baking soda. It freshens up the vegetables or any produce.
4: That's pretty cool. It's a good trick.
10: And it kills any germs, anything like that. Yeah, I don't just rinse it.
4: During the pandemic when we were all washing our bananas, hey-o.
10: Peeled bananas.
4: I got, yeah, exactly. You know, that old chestnut. And I mean that quite literally, not as a euphemism. And we got into that fruit wash, which again,
10: oh yeah, right,
4: not a euphemism for activities that go on in parts of the city.
10: I was at a cafe once at a store that's now closed. I don't even know if it's in business, Nordstrom's. And I got like a salad or something. Mm-hmm. Somebody got a salad, like my ex did, and it had this little itty bitty like inchworm that was like very flesh colored.
4: Oh no!
10: And he was moving around, so I called the manager over, and they were insistent. Oh, it's been washed. I said that's fine, and he went in the back and then came back out with that stuff that you're talking about, that produce, mm-hmm. the fruit, you know, washed vegetable. Yeah. And he goes, look, we use this. And I go, oh, great. So it's a clean worm. Thanks.
4: I got some a-hole friends who went to a restaurant. I think it was in Orange County. This is many years ago. And, you know, a lot of times, especially young, idiotic 20-something broke children will do things like this where my buddies wanted to get a free meal. So he took a fingernail and he stuck his fingernail in the, you know, tore it off of his thumb or whatever. And he put it in the salsa. And he went over to the waitress and he says, look, there's a fingernail in my salsa, you know, hoping to get a free meal. And she looks at the salsa and she looks at him and she looks back at the salsa, and looks at him. And there's this moment. She goes, it's a lemon. And it's like, well, it's not a lemon, but obviously you can't say that.
10: No.
4: Can't say it's not a lemon because I put the fingernail in there. Gross. Wasn't me. But I thought it was a good story. But, you know, maybe she'd seen that before. She probably saw that kid coming from a mile away. She's like, I bet this a-hole is going to do something. Going to try something here. This jerk. This idiot. I get it. We've got lots more stories about kids behaving badly coming up. We will talk to Dean Sharp in the next hour. We love, man, his voice is one of the most soothing out there, at least on KFI. Croge is pretty soothing.
10: No, stop it.
4: Bellio is pretty soothing. You hear it? Just so smooth. It's so quiet.
10: Mellifluous.
4: And Michael Monks also. You got to give it to Michael Monks. I'm working on my Michael Monks impression. It's not very good.
10: Keep working.
4: Yeah, keep working indeed. KFI AM 640, Conway Show, Andy Reismeyer in for Tim Conway Jr. Check it in the KFI 24-hour newsroom in just a second. But before that, here's a nice little tease coming up. You might hear us on the radio. You're going to also be able to see us on TV just after the 7 o'clock hour. I said it. I hope it works. It could either be a wonderful moment in Los Angeles broadcasting history or an absolute disaster. 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
10: It's what you know. It's the same old song. I'm Michael Crozier, live from the KFI 24-hour news. And the U.S. says Iran's been hitting American targets in the Middle East. Retired Army Lieutenant General Doug Lute says that President Trump's comment about finishing the job if Iran can't renegotiate lacks any specifics.
7: What does finish the job look like? If we're talking about finish the job in terms of the terms that he used early, so unconditional surrender, that's not likely.
10: Hundreds of thousands of mourners have attended the funeral of former Iranian Supreme Leader Ali Khamenei as both countries have paused their attacks for now. Spectrum Services back after what officials are calling a criminal attack on fiber optic lines in the Southland.
8: The outage affected internet service and telecommunications, including 911 calls. The LA County Sheriff's Department's Santa Clarita station had to reroute dispatches to the Crescenta Valley station 26 miles away, but law enforcement services were not disrupted.
10: KFI's Daniel Martindale says Spectrum's offering $25,000 in rewards for information leading to an arrest. Mayor Bass is asking state lawmakers in Sacramento to allow police officers from outside of the state to help with security during the 2028 games in L.A. L.A. 28 security planners say about 24,000 police officers will be needed during the Olympics and Paralympics. LAPD Chief Jim McDonald told a city hall hearing back in April the L.A. 28 organizing committee hadn't set aside a budget for police.
9: L.A. 28 confirmed that they have zero police or public safety budget. And while they do have a security budget, it doesn't cover law enforcement.
10: Some city council members say more money for the LAPD means there'd be less money for other city services.
13: ICE out of Houston!
10: A rally and vigil's been held in Houston for a man from Mexico killed by an ICE officer. ABC's Armando Garcia says the family wants an independent investigation into the shooting this week.
15: They say that this was a targeted stop, that this is somebody who's undocumented. We have not independently confirmed those details, but people are going to want to know exactly why this person was on their radar.
10: Mexican President Claudia Sheinbaum says she's preparing legal action against the U.S. And USC is using AI to help cities fight hotter temperatures.
16: Researchers have developed a low-cost artificial intelligence tool that uses free aerial imagery to help cities map urban tree canopies and identify where trees could provide the greatest benefit in reducing extreme heat. The tool combines publicly available aerial photographs with AI to create detailed tree canopy maps without relying on costly surveys or commercial satellite imagery that many existing systems require. The study is published in the journal Remote Sensing. Deborah Mark, KFI News.
10: Southland weather from KFI. Some clouds coming in tonight. Nice, comfy temperatures. Not too cold, not too warm. Lows above 50 degrees. Sunny again tomorrow and still hot, but a degree or two cooler. You're welcome. Highs around 80 at the beaches. Around 90 Metro LA, Orange County. Above 110 still out there near Palm Springs. Above 90 in the San Fernando Valley. Maybe 105 out there in the high desert Antelope Valley. Another couple or a few degrees cooler through the weekend. Right now, Lake Forest 92, Westminster 74, Claremont 88, Santa Clarita 98 degrees. 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The Dow was up today 139, NASDAQ was up 336, S&P was up 60. Let's hit your freeways.
11: Start off in Studio City. They just got rid of this stall on the 101 southbound coming up on Coldwater. All lanes are open and traffic is pretty heavy getting away from the 405. We're also looking at some slowing ahead in Hollywood from Sunset into downtown Los Angeles. The 10 eastbound out of Santa Monica loading up away from Cloverfield. Delays and stretches all the way to San Pedro Street in downtown Los Angeles. And let's also check out the 605. This is Norwalk. Northbound delay from the 105 freeway looking pretty heavy, and that wraps up, or the drive opens up at Slauson with Southern California's most accurate traffic reports. I'm Angel Martinez.
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0: 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The only one that I know of is KTLA Channel 5. And I was just looking, and on Gutfeld, they've got Kat Timpf is in for Greg Gutfeld today, and they just referenced a story that I did this morning, and they used the KTLA headline. So the KTLA story that I wrote this morning is now on Fox News. How exciting was that?
1: You get excited about that stuff still.
0: Yeah.
1: That's adorable.
0: I don't know, man.
1: Did they bring up your name or show your face?
0: Nah.
1: It was just the story that you did.
0: No, but
1: how many other news organizations?
0: Well, but they used mine.
1: Yeah, that's pretty cool.
0: It's very exciting. And I saw that and it made me feel validated because that's a good story. We will talk about that coming up at 7:15, next break. We will be, if all goes according to plan, I'm just going to start teasing it now and putting it out into the world. We will be live on KFI and also live on the KTLA News at 7 with Cher and John Fenoglio, who is in for Micah Ullman tonight. The technology that we have here at KFI and KTLA, I won't speak specifically about KFI, but at KTLA, everything there runs on tubes and tapes. And it's kind of like, if you could visualize this for a minute, it's two old battleships in the middle of the night in a storm trying to kiss at midnight exactly. That is the technology that that's the accomplishment that we're trying to have here. And speaking of technology, I was upset about this yesterday, and I know this sounds like a first world problem, because it is. But as I was saying, I've noticed this in new cars. I got a new car, love it, it's great. But the technology has become so ever present in these new vehicles that it's like driving a phone. We know this. But the thing now with Android Auto and CarPlay and all the other sort of personalized apps that exist with these car manufacturers, the difficulty in using your vehicle it's never been harder to use your car. Case in point, saw today, I was telling you yesterday how I couldn't access my radio. I couldn't access my seat settings. I couldn't do the navigation because I had to log into my car. I had to sit there and for some reason I got logged out of my car. Didn't even know you could log into a car. And somebody who just bought a new Volvo XC90 posted a video of the same kind of thing happening.
2: My favorite part about the new Volvo XC90 is that if you don't log in, you start your car and you just have to click not now.
0: So he just is looking at his infotainment system, and it's the Google Android Auto is what the Volvos use now. And it says to unlock all the features in your car, agree to Google services. And so he just keeps seeing this message over and over and clicking not now in the bottom right-hand corner.
2: Not now. Then not now. Not now. Not now.
0: Another menu.
2: Not now. Not now. Not now.
0: And now he can finally start using his car.
2: We can drive.
0: What are we doing?
1: Can't there be a not ever choice?
0: No. I mean, the thing that's crazy now is that some of these cars have camera, like interior cameras. And you think, well, what is that used for? Well, you can use it if you're an Uber driver, of course, to monitor what's going on in the car. Some of the cameras are used to identify if you're falling asleep so that it gives you a reminder to get back behind the wheel and pay attention, look up. And there is speculation now. And I don't think this is going on with my car. I don't have a camera on the inside of my car.
1: Mm-hmm.
0: But some people thinking they are watching you and how you react to things in the world, how you might react to your phone, the same kind of thing, how your phone's always listening to what you're talking about and what you're Googling and what you're looking for. So, for instance, if you're driving home and you pass by a Taco Bell and you look at that Taco Bell longingly, the AI in the car theoretically would know this and then later, because everything is connected, send you an advertisement for a Baja Blast and a Chalupa. I say this a lot. We live in hell. It's just like, what have we given up? A lot. All right. We're going to get out of here so we can come back and get ready for this hit with the 7 p.m. news. I've been in communication with everybody there. photographer Meredith, who came with me to the Route 66 trip and has been on a bunch of shoots with me. She's here in studio. Say hi, Meredith. Hey, Meredith. Meredith is from Baltimore.
1: Oh, hey, nice. A Maryland girl.
0: Oh, yeah.
1: Right on.
0: Oh, yeah, on. Coolest accent in the game. Best way. I taught me how to talk.
1: I bet she says yesterday.
0: You say yesterday? Huh? Did you say yesterday?
3: Yes, what?
0: Nah, she doesn't. We'll get her on a full one maybe later after the hit here. We got to get out of here. It's KFI AM 640. Andy Riesmeyer in for Conway. I don't even know what accent that is. 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
1: A short police chase of a guy wanted for murders ended in Hollywood with an SUV on its side and the driver in custody. It happened about 11 this morning. At least 26 people have been killed by a fire at a shoe factory in China. Cloudy and comfy tonight, sunny and a smidge cooler tomorrow with a smidge more cooling for the weekend. 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
4: It's that southbound side of the 101, leaving the 405 freeway. You're on the brakes ahead to the 170-134 split. More slowing in Hollywood from Santa Monica Boulevard into downtown Los Angeles. Also across Mid-City, the 10 eastbound loading up at the 405 delays all the way to the 110. And the 110 making their way southbound slows leaving downtown Los Angeles. Looking a lot better by the time you make your way to Slauson Avenue. With Southern California's most accurate traffic reports, I'm Angel Martinez.
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0: You'd be hearing commercial, maybe? You've been waiting? Do we have their commercial feed? Can we listen to anything? Or are we probably not allowed to play their commercials on our air? But you would hear that. Maybe for the Mezriani Law Group, perhaps. Jacob Imrani, the green
1: That's
0: light.
1: That's exactly right. Yeah, Mezriani.
0: Mezriani. Yeah. A lot of them. We appreciate that. Spectrum. There's advertisements for Spectrum TV a lot, oftentimes. And then you would hear the anchors talk, and then you hear the producer talk as well, and then they would toss to you and start doing your thing. So we're going to talk about some stuff coming up real soon here, as soon as they get to us, and we'll hear that, I hope, in the background. So stand by for that. Will it work? I don't know. Like I said, this could be great. It could be an absolute disaster. And we'll find out. That's right. I got a text just now from the producer saying we're 30 seconds out. So we'll see. Do we hear him? You hear anything? Can you hear me now?
1: So I suppose this is the last commercial here.
2: It's a different law firm commercial, right?
0: Oh, yeah, of course. Yeah. I got a Morgan.
2: Hey.
0: Yeah, you got to do it. Very exciting stuff. So 7 p.m. show. Usually we'd have Micah Ullman and Cher, but we have Cher and I think John Fanolio tonight. So it's gonna be pretty cool. All right, I think we can bring their audio up now.
3: An affair at Madison Square Garden. Oh, they are. An affair that almost overshadowed the 4th of July a day later. Some diehard Swifties are commemorating the nuptials in a very unique way.
4: Right. With more, we are joined by KTLA's Andy Riesmeyer, now broadcasting live on KFI.
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0: Hello,
4: okay, Andy,
0: Cher.
4: Explain what's happening. Now, this seems like a really, and I say this because you're going to explain why I'm saying this, a really trashy way to celebrate a wedding?
0: Yeah. We'll get to the wedding in a second, but I just wanted to say hello. It's nice to see you. Love being here. Love seeing you again. I hope you can hear us and all the technology is working. It has been quite a journey to do this. I'm in for Tim Conway Jr. today. And so the producer, Nick, and I said, let's just try this. This will be fun. And we'll do a couple stories here with you. And we're on, like you said, on KFI and also KTLA at the same time. This is some kind of a universe flipping itself on itself, you know, the Ouroboros, the snake eating its tail. But yes, let's talk about Taylor Swift. Some Swifties have gone head over heels. Apparently their trash, Taylor's trash, is their treasure. An artist, a street artist, who calls himself Justin Janak, carefully went around Madison Square Garden in the days following Taylor and Travis's wedding there, collecting trash, putting it into tiny little cubes and selling it on the internet. It is now been sold out, selling them for $25 a pop. And you can kind of see some of them there in the double box there. And he said there's garbage on the floor after the party. Of course, he's referencing the Taylor Swift song. And he's saying that this is as close as you can get to Taylor and Travis's big day as you could have gotten without an invite. So he said, now, of course, what you don't know here is if this trash is actually from the wedding or it's just common Madison Square Garden, New York City trash, of which we know, Cher, of course, you've been to New York before. There's a lot of it there. But apparently they're buying things like cigarette butts, a ring pop, straws, a left AirPod, and a discarded ovulation test kit, which, like, girl, just track your cycle, you know? I mean, come on.
3: What a fun, lovely time. How much are they making off of, well, all this trash?
0: Well, that's a good question. He sold them out. I mean, he sold some 3,000 of them, $25 a piece. So, I don't know. You finished college. I didn't, John Fanolio. So, you tell me.
4: Yeah, well, he's a thousandaire right now. We'll see if he becomes a millionaire. Now, if you're concerned about running up a sizable tab, you may want to steer clear of the latest special item at luxury grocery chain Erewhon.
0: Oh.
4: And we're talking water. How much?
0: I know. Cher, I know Erewhon. I'm waiting for the Cher Calvin smoothie from Erewhon. I'm sure that's coming any minute now. But would you imagine that the luxury grocery store will now sell you a cup of water for $12, not even a bottle of water, no ionic water, an actual cup of water for $12. It's a drink that, of course, they hope is going to go viral. They have made, obviously, a lot of waves with their drinks in the past, their $30 smoothies, their $18 melons. They say that this is just another entry in their wonderful output there. They've got apparently a herbal tonic infused with organic jasmine tea and botanical extracts as much as you can taste it, I guess, very subtly, a hint of that in this water.

0: It's done with some kind of shower filter brand named Jolie. I don't understand what's happened to our society. I often say we live in hell, and this kind of feels like another one of those things. But tell you what, the influencers like it. One person said they got one, not one, but two. So I guess they're doing something right there.
1: Don't forget about the $24 strawberries. My grandmother used to say, one day people are going to figure out how to bottle water and sell it. I don't think she ever meant a cup of water.
2: You know what? If it's a fountain of youth, bring it on.
0: Hey, listen, you're doing something right, Cher. So I would
2: say.
0: Thank
2: you so much. Thanks, Andy.
0: You know, see you guys.
2: We got to go. Bye, KFI.
0: All right, there they go.
2: News at 7.
0: Wow. Did it work?
3: It was hot.
0: We think the audio worked, maybe. It didn't work. It might have been bad. Might have been good. Who knows?
3: What I heard sounded good.
0: Did you? I mean, yeah. It sounded good to us.
3: I cued in the station.
0: Oh, and you could hear it there?
3: Yeah, yeah.
0: Okay.
3: You sounded fantastic, man.
0: Oh, my God. Thank you. You were great. I wanted you to jump in. I wanted you to go.
3: I don't want to confuse people because you were the one on camera. They're going, who's that guy talking?
0: I know. Well, okay, we did it. So that's it. That's what it feels like to do a live shot with KTLI.
3: Meredith's going, is that it? Can I leave now?
0: Meredith is like packing up already. Yeah. She got the camera. She's undoing the, well, she's got to run that cable all the way back on the other side of the hill, you know?
3: Round the arm.
0: And it's easier now because it's rush hour's over. But yeah. Oh, yeah. Just hold it out the window there. All right. Very good. Well, thank you so much for indulging me in that. I hope that was not awful. But who knows? We had a lot of fun. Cher and John Fenoglio there on KTLA. Some fun stories about Taylor Swift as well as Air One. Our favorite, you know? It's our favorite. Quick break. We've got more coming up on The Conway Show. Andy Riesmeyer in for Tim Conway Jr. checking in with Croge in the KFI 24-Hour Newsroom.
3: A man from Canada has been sentenced to 20 years for trafficking hundreds of kilos of meth and cocaine from the U.S. into Canada.
4: The U.S. Attorney's Office says the drugs were worth about $17 million. The agency says after buying the bulk quantities of coke and meth in the U.S., 63-year-old Gurumrit Sidhu arranged for the narcotics to be transported to Canada for distribution. He's the eighth defendant to plead guilty in this matter. The FBI, LAPD, Royal Canadian Mounted Police, U.S. Customs and Border Protection, and law enforcement in Mexico were all involved in the case. Mark Rauner, KFI News.
3: Friends and family of Charlie Kirk have heard video evidence in a pretrial hearing for Tyler Robinson, the man accused of shooting and killing the right-wing influencer. Prosecutors played a video interview with Robinson's roommate and romantic partner, Lance Twiggs, who told interviewers the two never discussed politics or Charlie Kirk at length.
5: I personally had never heard him talk about Charlie Kirk before, specifically.
3: Twiggs also talked about Robinson wanting to engrave bullets. And the Grammy-nominated waltz singer Bonnie Tyler has died, best known for Total Eclipse of the Heart, right here. Holding out for a hero, and it's a hot egg. Tyler earned 3 Grammy nominations. She was honored for outstanding service to the British Empire in 2022. Spokesperson says she died unexpectedly, being treated for an illness in Portugal. Bonnie Tyler was 75. Cloudy and slightly cool temps overnight tonight, clearing up and a tick or two cooler tomorrow during the day, then a teeny bit cooler over the weekend. Still sunny and hot, though. Right now, 66 in Seal Beach, 75 in Tustin. It is slow in mid-city.
6: It's at 10 eastbound with delays getting away from the 405. You're on the brakes all the way to the 110. Also on the 110, northbound slows in downtown Los Angeles from the 10 to the 101. And the southbound side's loading up out of South LA, getting away from Martin Luther King Jr. Boulevard. Looking a lot better once you make your way past Florence Avenue. Hollywood, South 101, slowing from Santa Monica Boulevard into downtown Los Angeles. And I'm also seeing some slow traffic in Diamond Bar. This is the 57 northbound. That starts to load up right at Diamond Bar Boulevard. Delays ahead to the 60. And Anaheim Hills remains slow. 91 eastbound, Weir Canyon to Green River. With Southern California's most accurate traffic reports, I'm Angel Martinez.
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31: Here's what you've made popular by getting your stream on. 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The Agency on Paramount Plus takes the 8th spot. 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The new Harlan Coben mystery, I Will Find You, on Netflix tumbles out of the top 3 to 5. 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

0: 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That technological juggernaut has come and gone. It worked out. Nobody got fired. At least not yet. The night is young, I guess, as they say. Joining me now is somebody who I have listened to for years, and I'm so excited to be able to talk to. Finally, we are so lucky to have him here. A little later than his usual time. Thanks for sticking around with us. It is Dean Sharp, the House Whisperer, joining us tonight to talk about plumbing and HVAC, an installer's perspective. And this is a preview for the show this weekend, which, of course, airs on Sunday here in on KFI AM 640. Good evening, Dean.
1: Hey, Andy. How you doing, bud?
0: I'm so good. I'm so excited we're talking about this. These two specific.
1: So you've taken over. You've taken over the show now.
0: Just for today.
1: Oh, just for today. Yeah, no. I thought Tim was out. Like, he was out.
0: Oh my God, can you imagine?
1: No. I heard he was out. That's the rumor. That's the word on the street.
0: Don't even put that out. I don't even.
1: Tim is out.
0: You know.
1: It was a raging controversy. That's a whole thing. We're not supposed to talk about it on the air.
0: Oh, God.
1: But that's what I heard.
0: Tim will be back on Monday. Everyone chill.
1: Okay.
0: I think that the things that the stories that you wanted to talk about are so exciting to me because I bought a house not long ago, a couple years ago, plumbing and HVAC. And yeah. I have a wacky situation because the lady who lived in my house was very sensitive to allergies. Lady who did the house before I bought it from her. And so we have a double HVAC system where there's an extra HEPA filtration system. There's a valve that can switch off and bring in the outside air as opposed to the inside air. There's whole house filtration. There's reverse osmosis, and all of it is custom. And all of it is so overwhelming because I don't even know how to service it, let alone what it's doing. So we're going to be talking about those two things. But why is it that people call water such a big deal? Why is it called a silent killer?
1: Well, you know, it's not the water, it's the plumbing. And the silent killer, meaning that plumbing has a way, especially, you know, like old copper pipes in slabs, which is something that for generations was a thing, right? We would run copper piping down in the ground before we would pour the slab, and then the slab gets poured, and now they're trapped down there. And copper in the ground has a very limited lifespan, it turns out.
0: Mm.
1: Now, up above, it still has a limited lifespan. Copper is not forever. Copper piping is not forever. But especially here in Southern California, you run copper in the ground. And all of a sudden, what happens is we start getting these pinhole leaks in aging copper. And that's the result of the copper interacting with minerals in the soil and all sorts of things going on down there. It just ages, and it ages out. And I'm not talking about busting at unions and joints and couplers and things like that.
0: Yeah,
1: we're just
0: no
1: literally
0: union busting
1: talking about
0: on this show.
1: Exactly. Yeah. We're just talking about the fact that all of a sudden a copper pipe starts weeping water out of it through its pores, as it were.
0: Whoa.
1: And it's the kind of leak that happens in a slab all the time. We call it the silent killer because, you know, man, you come home one day and the entire first floor of your house, all the hardwood, all the carpeting, all the bottoms of all the cabinets, all ruined. Because now we've got a slab leak, and who in the world anticipates a slab leak?
0: Well, I mean, this is why people. I mean, what is it? Probably 1950s or so is when homes started to go from raised foundations to slab, especially in Southern California.
1: Yes,
0: you go places like the desert; everything is on a slab.
1: Yep.
0: The San Fernando Valley, I feel like there's a lot of still raised foundation homes, but anything newer, I think, is on slab, and that is something you look out for. And I guess there's no way to know that unless it's. Unless it's failed and you get water?
1: Well, there's a way to know where the water lines are coming from. You can actually call a plumber and have them track it for you. Mm. You're going to assume, you can take a safe assumption here that if you've got a slab home, number one, that was poured, you're right, post-World War II in the valley and areas. If you're not living in a 100-year-old neighborhood, then you've got a slab. And that slab, if it was poured before the 1990s, that slab has its water lines down inside it. So that's a very, very large, run. And so the wisest thing that you can do is, if that has never been an issue, you've never thought about it, is have a plumber take a look at it, give a little inspection, and figure it out. But you got to be thinking in terms of, if you've got copper lines down in the ground in a slab that have been there for a generation, it's not about will it happen. It's just a question of when will it happen.
0: You're supposed to make us feel better.
1: I am making you feel better.
0: I guess you are.
1: Because here's the point. A repipe in PEX is not that much of a budget killer. Now, it's going to take some. Okay, it's going to take some. I'm not pulling any punches. But what we do is we don't tear up the slab. Most people think, I can't afford to have my slab torn up. And no, we don't. We just abandon those lines. We simply abandon them. We just simply come from the water main, and instead of going down, we go up. We go up in the walls. We go up into the attic space, and we run new PEX material, which is flexible tubing that lasts forever, that has a very, very low porosity, that can run in 500-foot lengths without having a single joint or coupler put on them. They can literally run continuously from the main source all the way to a faucet without any potential breaks in the line. And it's all above ground, which means now we're not worried about earthquakes. We're not worried about that anymore.
0: Oh, I didn't even think about that.
1: So ultimately, that's the solution for a house that falls in that 1950s to 1990s category.
0: Yeah, and anything that doesn't have a raised foundation probably is on. Like, if you don't have a crawl space, then you got a slab foundation.
1: Then you got a slab, yeah. You got a slab.
0: And real quickly, let's talk about tank versus tankless water heaters. And I know that this is a thing that you hear all the time. There's a lot of debate. People love the tankless. Is there really a benefit for one versus the other? When does one make the most sense?
1: Right now, I think the debate is over, pretty much. I mean, there are still people who still want their tanked water heater. Mostly the argument that I hear is that, well, you know what? We already have the tanked water heater. We're just going to put another one in because it's a little bit less expensive. And when the tankless first came out, they were a lot more expensive, a lot. Okay. Now they're not a lot more expensive. They're still a little bit more expensive than a tanked water heater. But a lot of people are like, you know what? You know, if the earthquake or the natural disaster happens, I know I've got, you know, 50 gallons, 75 gallons of water sitting in there in reserve. And I always say, yeah, assuming it doesn't tip over in the garage and just spill out all over everywhere. But assuming that, okay, that's fine. I get it. You know, I'm not going to twist anybody's arm. But honestly, a tankless water heater, they are the standard now. They are the standard across new home builds and major remodels, and for good reason. They're more energy efficient. They last longer. So if we want to talk about overall value of a water heater, tankless wins hands down, because a tanked water heater has an average life of 10 to 12 years, and a tankless water heater is 20 plus. So that little bit more expense up front goes a lot further.
0: And you can never run out of hot water if you're taking long showers, which is a huge thing for some people, for sure.
1: Well, absolutely. So, yeah, and we always give the caveat, we didn't say instant hot water, we said endless hot water. A lot of people think they get a tankless water heater and they get instant hot water at their faucet. It's the same situation as before. We haven't changed the plumbing in the house. The hot water still has to travel as long as it does to get to your faucet. But once it gets there, it literally doesn't matter how long that shower is.
0: Yeah, it's pretty incredible. Well, I moved to a house, I had one last place I was in, and it was like, whoa. This is crazy. We'll never run out of hot water. It's a remarkable thing. All right, Dean Sharp with us, sticking around for the next segment as well, where we're going to talk about HVACs and sort of the conversation about heat pumps and why your AC might be not able to keep up in the hot summer that we have. The heat wave on the way. Dean Sharp here on The Conway Show. Andy Riesmeyer in for Tim Conway Jr. Keep it here. 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
2: 8 men, including 2 from the Inland Empire, have been indicted on murder and terrorism charges over a planned drone and sniper attack on the UFC event at the White House. People living in the 90037 zip code, that's 90037 zip code, will get free annual museum passes when the $1 billion Lucas Museum of Narrative Arts opens September 22nd in Exposition Park. Cloudy and comfy tonight, sunny and a smidge cooler tomorrow, and a smidge more cooling coming for the weekend. 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
3: It's the South 101 that crowds up away from Coldwater Canyon to the 170-134 split. More slowing in Hollywood from Santa Monica Boulevard into downtown Los Angeles. It's tough across mid-city. Still have some slowing in stretches leaving Robertson on the 10 eastbound all the way to the 110. And South LA, 110 southbound. Delays leaving the 10. Looking a lot better past Florence. With Southern California's most accurate traffic reports, I'm Angel Martinez.
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10: 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Kylian Mbappe's goal ties him with Lionel Messi in the race for the Golden Boot.
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10: 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France will take on the winner of Spain and Belgium, who play Friday afternoon.
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18: In the history of cinema, few films have been as successful as The Godfather. Francis Ford Coppola's gangster epic set a new standard not just for movies about the mafia, but for movies in general. Although, if you talk to the people who made it, The Godfather's prospects for success were far from assured. In fact, before its release, they were pretty bleak.
19: And they said, we're finished. This is over. The movie's not going to work. You gotta get rid of those guys. It's a disaster.
18: Then Leave the Gun, Take the Cannoli. 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Leave the Gun, Take the Cannoli is based on my co-host Mark's best-selling book of the same title. 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We sift through innumerable accounts, many of them conflicting, and try to get to the truth of what really happened. Leave the Gun, Take the Cannoli features new and archival interviews with Francis Ford Coppola.
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31: Conway Show. Andy Riesmeyer in for Tim Conway Jr. alongside Dean Sharp, the House Whisperer, who, of course, you can hear Sundays here on KFI AM 640. Dean, we were talking about plumbing in the last hour, and we're moving up to the attic. Or maybe outside the side of the house.
32: Generally around. Yeah. HVAC, air conditioning, which, of course, right now is something everybody's thinking about.
31: Yeah, I think that it's funny because I called, there was a heat wave a couple months ago, and I called my guy to have him come and do a little tune-up, change of filters, and he was like, I'm going to have to get back to you because a lot of people's HVACs, working overtime, stop working, can be dire, can be really dangerous.
32: It is a, it is not an easy time during a heat wave to get your system tuned up. So before the heat hits, now is the time to give a call if you expect anybody to show up in the next 2 weeks.
31: So in a heat wave, a lot of people will find that their air conditioners are not performing to the level that they'd want it to be. They say, we're turning it down, we're cranking it down, and it's just not getting cold. What's really going on there?
32: There could be a number of things going on there. That's the thing about HVAC. It can get kind of complex. It's not a plug-and-play appliance. You know, it's not like a refrigerator that you buy, you bring home, you plug it in the wall, and your refrigerator, if I buy the same one, it works the same for me as it does for you in your home. That's a plug-and-play appliance. Air conditioning is an appliance, yeah, an expensive one, but it's built into a system, and really the quality of the install, do we have duct leakage anywhere? In other words, the tape that seals the ducts up over time, it can fail, which means we get air traveling out of the duct instead of traveling into your room. We can have coolant leaks, meaning that the refrigerant that's in the system, that's really at the heart of what makes an air conditioner work. If the coolant is low, then the air conditioner is just not going to do its job because it's not going to be able to pull heat out of the house. That's what an air conditioner does, by the way. It doesn't pump cold into a house because cold is not a thing.
31: Oh.
32: It is literally no thing. It is the absence of heat. So what
31: you haven't been up to Marquette, Michigan then, sir. Because I'll tell you, go to Upper Peninsula in the wintertime, cold is real. No, I get what you're saying.
32: No, you know what I'm saying. Mm-hmm. It's very real, but cold is not a thing we produce. What we do is we remove heat, and what we get left over is cold.
31: Right.
32: And that's what an air conditioner is working hard to do. And the other thing, and I wanted to actually bring this up because you had mentioned your unit. Have you got it checked out now? Because one of the concerns that I have for people who soup up their own HVAC system. And what I mean by that is they're like, you know what? It came with just this little filter, this cheap filter. And I went to the store and I bought the $70 HEPA pure air filter for my system, which I have nothing against that. But I just want everybody to know that really super expensive, heavy allergy filtration filter, your unit needs to be rated for that filter, okay? Because with a heavier filter and with greater filtration comes lower airflow through that filter. And if you put that on a unit that was never rated for that kind of heavy filtration, then what you're doing is you're putting strain on your system, putting strain on you're aging your HVAC system severely by doing that.
31: You know, I haven't had it checked out, but I know that my system is weird in that it's a separate unit that's actually in the attic next to the blower, I'm assuming. That is, when we got the house inspected, the guy said, look, you could just bypass this thing if you don't care about it. But I'm assuming they spent buku bucks to do it. I don't know.
32: Yeah, so you've got an electrostatic system up there that's fine. That's fine.
31: But the thing
32: filter, when people stack up the filter, that's
31: what
32: you want to
31: do. What about the vents that some people have, which allows you to bring in outdoor air versus recirculated air?
32: That's cool. That's fine when the outdoor air is nice and cool. And that there are some AC systems, they're not common, but there are some systems that are set up to kind of work at night like a whole house fan, where you basically you can bring in outdoor air and it just utilizes the cool air of the evening, fills the house with that as opposed to filling the house with refrigerated air. And then you trap it all and you coast longer in the morning before you have to turn the AC back on.
31: Interesting.
32: It's the same way that a whole house fan works, which is, you know, you run this fan, it's going to suck air out of the house and blow it out through the attic. And you open up your doors and windows in the cool of the evening and draw all of that in and then lock it down and trap it for the next morning and coast as long as you can before you turn the AC back on.
31: Wow. Dean Sharp, his show is this Sunday and every Sunday, The House Whisperer. And you can, of course, can give him a call if you have questions. He'll be talking about HVAC. He'll be talking about plumbing, but always different things related to houses. And it's so great to talk to you. And I do want to talk to you offline about what my house is doing. I'm sure everyone is like, oh, my God, please stop talking to me about my house. But, you know, the last question I have for you is I see a lot of these advertisements for the duct cleaning. What do you think about that?
32: No.
31: Waste of money?
32: Here's the thing. Duct cleaning companies, I'm not going to say that they're out there to just rip you off, but you know, most of them are selling a product or a service, I should say, that isn't really critically necessary. If you've never had your ducts clean in the entire history of your home and you want to do that, great. I'm just going to tell you this. Ask the company that does everything, the air conditioning company that installs new units, that does systems, all of that. Ask them if they feel that your ducts need to be cleaned. Mm. Don't ask a company that doesn't actually do AC, but just cleans ducts. Because they have a vested interest in telling you. Now, after a major remodel, after construction, if the ducts weren't taped closed, that kind of stuff, now you got dust in there, and yeah, give it a good cleaning.
31: Okay? I heard when you do your floors, if you had them refinished, that's always a good time to do
32: it. Yeah, well, that's what a responsible contractor, by the way, a responsible contractor who's going to do kick up that kind of dust in your house for whatever reason, is going to tape off and seal off your AC system.
31: Mm.
32: Okay. But if that didn't happen, then yeah, you're going to have dust in and through your system and you should give it a good cleaning. But apart from that major remodel or a big leak that caused a mold issue inside the ducts, no, there's nothing about your AC system. That's, by the way, why you have a filter on your system.
31: That's
32: not for you and not for your health. It's to keep your system clean and it does a good job.
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32: Nine to noon.
31: That's right. Yeah. That's right. You can listen live, of course, here on KFI. You can also, of course, find him on Instagram at Home with Dean. Dean, it is so great to finally talk to you. I've truly listened to you for I got 15 years. Is that how many years you've been doing it?
32: Well, that would be 5 years too long.
31: So but, definitely not that long. It's felt yeah, like that.
32: We're actually in our 10th season right now. So we're pretty thrilled about that.
31: But that's amazing.
32: Thanks for the support, bud.
31: Yes, of course.
32: It.
31: Great to meet you. All righty. 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Andy Riesmeyer in for Tim Conway Jr. We're live everywhere on the iHeartRadio app.
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10: Quit it. No, you quit it. No, you quit it. I'm Michael Crozier, live from the KFI 24-hour newsroom. The U.S. and Iran firing at each other again as President Trump says the ceasefire is over. ABC's Patrick Riebel says Iran has targeted American bases in the Middle East after the U.S. said it hit dozens of Iranian military targets.
11: Iran says that the U.S. Struck two railway bridges on the railway route from Tehran to the city of Mashhad, where the funeral of Ayatollah Khamenei is taking place.
10: Massive crowds turned out for the funeral of former Supreme Leader who was killed on the first day of the war. President Trump's returned from that NATO summit in Turkey aboard the old Air Force One instead of the new one that was gifted to him from Qatar. The Secret Service reportedly urged using the old plane because of the escalation with Iran, and the new plane does not have the same defenses. The Qatari plane left Turkey earlier in the day for Mildenhall Air Force Base in England. Trump boarded there and then flew home. He told reporters the move had nothing to do with security, but he also said he is number one on the kill list for Iran. LAcounty.gov has put out a survey on its homepage as it considers renaming county assets over allegations of sexual abuse by Cesar Chavez, the labor leader. The survey asks what should be considered in renaming decisions, including educational value and the credibility of the allegations. The six-question survey also asks what should replace Chavez's name, if anything, and who should be most involved in making those decisions. Removing or replacing Chavez's name has been taking place all over the country following the investigation, which came out in March. Chavez died in 1993. University of California is reopening the debate over using SAT and ACT scores in the admissions process.
12: 6 years after dropping the standardized test, more than 3,000 STEM and humanities professors say bring back the testing, citing weak math and writing skills for incoming students. They signed letters calling for testing to again be part of the admissions process. The LA Times reporting former UC President Janet Napolitano, who pushed to end the testing requirement in 2020, agrees, saying standardized test scores could again be considered as one factor in the admissions process. The review comes as federal investigators scrutinize UC's admissions practices and ahead of next week's Regents meeting. If the tests are reinstated, the policy would not take effect until the fall 2028 application period at the earliest. Sharon Reardon, KFI News.
10: Home prices in the U.S. have hit an all-time high as sales slow down and mortgage rates rise. ABC's Jim Ryan says sales of pre-owned homes were down in most parts of the country last month.
13: Sales were down 2.4% month over month. Looking back to 2025, though, the National Association of Realtors says sales of pre-owned homes jumped 2.8% between June of last year and June of this.
10: He says existing home sales in the Northeast rose from May to June. And a local theater group's Rising from the Ashes in Altadena.
14: Altadena Music Theater returns this summer with productions of Grease and Little Shop of Horrors. There were no performances last year because the Charles Farnsworth Amphitheater was destroyed in the Eaton Fire. The nonprofit theater company says it'll stage the productions at a temporary outdoor venue at Mountain View Mausoleum. Grease will run August 6th through the 16th, followed by Little Shop of Horrors from September 3rd through 13th. A multi-million dollar plan to rebuild the burned amphitheater is underway. Amy King, KFI News.
10: Southland weather is some clouds moved in through the night, nice comfy temperatures, lows above 50 degrees, sunny again tomorrow and still hot, but a degree or two cooler, highs around 80 at the beaches, around 90 Metro LA Orange County, above 110 out still near Palm Springs, above 90 in the valley, maybe 105 in the Antelope Valley, another couple or a few degrees cooler for the weekend, still hot. Right now, 66 in Laguna Beach, 76 in Orange, 78 in West Covina, 73 in Thousand Oaks. It is slow in Tustin.
0: It's that northbound side of the 5, and it's crowding up, leaving Jamboree looking much better by the 55 freeway. Also, in downtown L.A., a crash is wrapped on the 101 northbound before Alameda. All lanes open. Delays picking up away from Mission Road. Another wreck, this one in Studio City, South 101 before Laurel Canyon. These guys off to the shoulder. And the drive is slow moving out of Sherman Oaks, getting away from Woodman. The drive into the Cajon Pass. Let's take a look at that 15 northbound. It's crowded as well, leaving Kenwood looking better by the 138. With Southern California's most accurate traffic reports, I'm Angel Martinez.
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24: 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Lionel Messi will look to increase his lead in the race for the Golden Boot.
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0: 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He'll be back next week. Hold your emails, please. Thanks for being with us. I'm Andy Riesmeyer. You can find me on the internet at AndyKTLA. Of course, you can always send us a talkback using the iHeartRadio app. Look for that little microphone. Send yourself a little message, and we will play it on the show. If you've got specific things that you want to share with Bellio, Fuge is here as well. We've got Croge. If you got a specific time, you got something you want to say to any of these fine fellows, now is the time to do it. Angel's still with us. That's right.
1: Yeah.
0: Angel, I'm sorry.
1: That's okay.
0: I've been like doing a lot of foot and mouth stuff. And I don't mean like the disease. I mean like putting my foot in my mouth. I remember when I just told Dean Sharp I've been listening to him for 15 years. And he's like, well, I've only done the show for 10 years. He was very gracious about that. But I feel like I've known him for my whole life because he's just so comforting. And Angel, I'm sorry. With much great apologies that I said that if you also have something that you want to tell Angel Martinez, now is the time to do that. Do not delay. But Angel, you're getting out of here in a minute, right?
1: In about an hour.
0: Oh, okay. Hey, real quick question for you. Yesterday, the doorbell rang.
1: Yes.
0: We never figured out where that was. Was that you? Was that over here?
1: I think so. My phone is on Do Not Disturb, and I think it was somebody pushing the call through.
0: Oh,
2: the urgent.
0: You got a ding dong. I was like, that's a real Conway Show ding dong. It's an actual ding dong.
2: No.
1: I've never heard that before. And I'm like, where is that coming from?
0: That's crazy. Croge, do you know about this?
2: The urgent push?
0: And it makes the song like makes a ding dong sound?
2: I would imagine you can choose what it does.
0: Yeah. Yeah. Man.
1: That must be the default one because I would not say.
2: Didn't even know it
1: that.
2: Existed.
0: Yeah. Well, we enjoyed our imaginary pizza. I will say that.
1: It was delicious.
0: It was very good. Coming up, we're going to talk about some music. Music man Jack Primavera will be joining us, and we're going to play Solo the Solo. That's where we isolate a guitar solo, and then we try to guess. We invite you to call in 1-800-520-1534 and guess what the song is, who played it, who the artist is. It's a fun game, especially if you like turning KFI into a guitar center on Saturday afternoon. That's exactly what it sounds like in here. Just like dudes shredding all at the same time. Had a debate this morning about music, specifically on the beach. Where do we stand on this? Should you be playing music on the beach or not? You go out there. Do you have an expectation to just listen to the waves? 4th of July, I was out on the beach. There were lots of people. Got one guy over here. He was playing his Kenny Chesney. One guy on the other side playing some yacht rock. They did not mix. Was not going well. So I'm curious what you think about what you think about all that. Also, another kid, second time in less than a month, a kid at Disneyland climbed out of a boat on Tiana's Bayou Adventure. Both of the kids who climbed out of the boats are fine, at least physically. I can't account for what happened to that kid when they got home. But sources tell TMZ a cast member monitoring the ride on security camera saw the kid climb out of a log-shaped boat of Tiana's Bayou Adventure and stop the ride immediately. No injuries were reported. This seems much less dramatic than what happened on June 21st when a 13-year-old climbed out of the boat just as it was beginning to descend the ride's 50-foot water slide drop, and then he tumbled to the bottom. He was taken to the hospital, but surprisingly was not hurt, at least seriously. Unlike many rides at Disneyland, guests on Tiana's Bayou Adventure do not have restraints. That might be why they are able to get up and jump out there. By the way, I was listening to something yesterday. You know, there was a lot of conversation about these $59 tickets that you could buy to go to Disneyland at night. And somebody came up with this pretty... It was a guy who like does YouTube content about theme parks. I know, don't I sound super fun? And he was saying that again, Disney has not confirmed or denied this. He thinks that these tickets were not marketed towards people because Disneyland isn't filling up the way they want it to. It's not an indication that the recession is coming, as many have said. It's not an indication that Disneyland is not doing well. What he thinks is happening is that these magic key pass holders who have the lower level tickets, right? You have like the season pass, the yearly pass, annual pass. All your blackout dates are in the summer. When did these tickets go on sale for those blackout dates? So what he is speculating is that Disneyland, and again, we can't confirm this, Disneyland is marketing these towards people who bought the low-end annual passes with blackout dates so that they can get more money from them to come and experience the park at night. Is it working? Well, they're sold out now, so maybe. Thought it was a different, interesting perspective. Joining me now is music man Jack Primavera from The Voice, who will, of course, get into some new music for people who don't like new music. We're going to talk about Solo. So good to see you, sir.
3: Andy, it's so exciting to be here. Thanks for having me on here.
0: Baby Watch.
3: Yes. My girl and I, our due date is Sunday of this week. So we are on Baby Watch.
0: Hey, that's very exciting. Well, we're happy that you're here. And I want to start out with some sad news about singer Bonnie Tyler, who passed away unexpectedly, according to her family.
3: Yeah,
0: while
3: traveling abroad. Yeah.
0: Yeah.
4: Voice was the distinctive and husky soundtrack to the 1970s and 80s, known for hits like Total Eclipse of the Heart. Overnight, music icon Bonnie Tyler passing away. A statement on her official Facebook reading, quote, Bonnie's family and team are heartbroken to announce that Bonnie unexpectedly passed away last night in a hospital in Portugal as the result of an illness that she was being treated for.
0: Man, it's just a nightmare, and especially for her family, who I'm assuming live in the States and then have to arrange to get her back to America. I mean, it's just really sad.

0: That voice is so strong. It's so,
1: so
0: gravelly.
1: Strong, so unique, and she has a penchant for, like, heart songs. That's, of course, Total Eclipse of the Heart, one of the most highest-selling singles of all time. And her other highest-selling single was It's a Heartache. So she likes songs with hearts.
0: Yeah, yeah.
2: Bonnie Tyler liked to tell people she never got tired of hearing Total Eclipse of the Heart on the radio. Her 1983 hit, selling more than 6 million copies and generating more than 1.3 billion views on YouTube.

0: I mean, it's the kind of thing where like that voice is, you can't imitate it. It just exists as that exists. It's so specific, and it's such a cool instrument that is, I think, you know, it's a hallmark of a person who obviously is a good singer, but also has a very iconic and unique sound, which I think we've gotten away from as more processing has entered the music production sphere.
1: She was also very fortunate to be paired up with Jim Steinman, who did all of like Meatloaf stuff and had that big grandiose music.
2: Yes.
1: And
2: that
1: voice just matches with it so well.
2: That's definitely
0: really well said. Yeah,
2: and of course another iconic song from her, Holding Out for a Hero, featured on the Footloose soundtrack, launched her into the stratosphere.
0: Yeah, absolutely. She unfortunately passing away there at overnight far in another in Portugal there. 75 years old from an illness that she was apparently dealing with, but unexpectedly.
2: Body we lost title, a great
0: 75. All right, coming up, new music for people who don't like new music, Solo the Solo. It all continues here on The Conway Show. Andy Riesmeyer in for Tim Conway Jr. checking in with Croge, the KFI 24-hour newser.
1: An Uber driver has been found guilty of sexually assaulting a passenger while driving her home from the Tustin police station. She'd been arrested on suspicion of drunk driving in 2018. And a man in Indiana who allegedly cut off his penis and set it on fire along with his family's detached garage.
0: Hoosiers?
1: He's being charged with arson.
0: Hasn't he suffered enough?
1: From your Toyota Dealers Traffic Center, we make it easy. Let's head out to Castaic.
3: You got some slow traffic on the 5 northbound. It's right in between the lower crossover and the upper crossover because of a work zone, and it's serving up a slow drive. So much for Caltrans crews out there and lane restrictions in place. We're also heading out to Santa Clarita. An earlier wreck on the 14 northbound Sand Canyon Road. Everyone's off to the shoulder. The drive, it's a little crowded right there at the scene. And in Anaheim, 5 northbound before Catella, they're clearing a crash out of middle lanes, delays away from the city drive. With Southern California's most accurate traffic reports, I'm Angel Martinez.
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7: The quarterfinals of the World Cup are underway as Argentina continues their quest to become the first repeat champ in over 60 years. Lionel Messi will look to increase his lead in the race for the Golden Boot.
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0: KFI AM 640 live everywhere on the iHeartRadio app. This is the Conway Show. Hope you're having a nice evening here on this Thursday, July 9th. Andy Riesmeyer in for Tim Conway Jr. We got Angel. We got Croge. We got Fouge. We got Bellio. We got Jack Primavera and all the listeners. We also have some talkbacks, which I'd love to get to. I wonder if there's anything nice and good in there. Bellio, is there anything nice and good? Bellio might be busy.
1: Sorry, say that again.
0: Oh, I said, is there anything nice and good in the talkbacks?
1: Yeah, no, there's a lot of good stuff.
0: Oh, my. Oh, they're long.
1: Like, maybe you'll spell your name for everyone.
0: Do people have a hard time with that, huh?
2: I have a funny story about this.
1: Oh, do you? Hear it.
2: I do. So, Andy, because of the tricky last name, used to have two email addresses. One, R-E-I-S-M-E-Y-R, and then the other one switched R-I-E-S, because he knew people were going to mess it up.
0: I have both. And also, Jack just told everybody my email address. No, it's so infrequent that people get it wrong. It's R-I-E, I before E. That's the way to remember it. But that's okay. I mean, I think even on the KFI website for a little while, it was spelled wrong. If I look in the folders, like the Z Drive folders, not to pull back the curtain too much here, but where we keep our files here, if you look at the Z Drive folder and go to my name, it's spelled wrong.
1: I'm spelling your name wrong. I was doing E-I.
0: I-E. But that's okay, because it's like, you know, what do I care?
1: Oh, no, you should care. It's your name.
0: Yeah, that's true.
1: You should care. It's R-I-E-S-M-E-Y-E-R.
0: And you know, coming from somebody who has a name that is, I'm sure, misspelled 95% of the time.
1: Exactly.
0: That's so tough.
1: Well, you know, early on, because a lot of my family members say Bellio, but everybody would get it, Delio, Malio, they'd get it wrong. So my other side says Bellio, so just went with Bellio.
0: Really? And also, well, Sharon also.
1: Yeah.
0: With the E.
1: I don't even bother with that one.
0: Because
1: anymore.
0: People just are, yeah, they just
1: yeah,
0: say
1: it. Yeah, they're just going to get it wrong. That's fine.
0: I think it's a cool name. It's a great radio name, too. Or broadcaster name.
1: Thanks.
0: Could do TV, too.
1: Well, so it's Riesmeyer.
0: You think so?
1: Once people know that you're

0: name is not Adam. It's Andy. It's Andy, and it's Reese Meyer.
1: Did I tell you that I have an ex whose dad called me Adam forever?
0: Really?
1: Like, I think he probably still thinks my name is Adam.
0: He should know your name.
1: It was a power move, you know.
0: Oh,
1: it was one of those things. All right, let's listen to some talkbacks.
2: I just bought a 1992 Volvo 240 DL. The cars are tanks.
1: Yes! Yes. And if you're curious what this car looks like, it's the old school Volvo that looks like a brick that has those kooky headrest with the holes in it. You know the one.
2: But you do have to watch out for the gauges because they do fluctuate all the time. Thanks. Bye.
1: Thank you. Another Volvo owner. Very cool.
3: Hey, liking the show.
1: Thank you.
3: Hey, speaking of guitar solos, yesterday on AGT, this Asian girl about 14 years shredded guitar.
1: Oh, cool.
3: Very refreshing. Thanks, buddy.
1: Do you know about that, Jack? I know you're on The Voice.
4: Yeah,
1: so
4: yeah.
1: So you probably don't do a lot of AGT.
4: I don't do much with AGT, but I love that they do have guitarists and they do guitar solos on that. It's a cool element of it.
1: You know, I don't think you were here, but Crozier was saying that he used to work at a radio station, the program director, right?
5: Yeah.
1: Used to edit out the guitar solos of songs.
4: Blasphemy.
1: Because it was too intense.
4: Oh, no. It's the best part.
5: They were going for a theme with the station.
4: Ah, gotcha, gotcha.
1: What, lame?
4: They would hate solo the solo.
1: Dumb.
5: Weak.
1: Stupid. Whack.
6: Oh, you guys are so whiners. Why don't you come to Arizona? It's 116 here today.
1: They win. Like, no, I'm not. Listen.
5: Is it a competition?
1: No, like but this is the thing. If I had moved to Arizona, I knew what it's like an airplane when they say they bought their tickets. They knew what they were getting into. I say, let them crash. Again, with the really timely references, referencing Airplane 1980.
6: And even my swimming pool is like bathwater.
1: Oh.
6: Wah, wah.
1: Yeah, no, but I get it. I moved to Los Angeles, where it was supposed to be 72 and sunny every day. Yeah. And when it's 65 degrees on, I'm putting a fur coat on. And when it's 79 degrees, I'm complaining about it on the radio.
5: You just don't think Southern California as this intense, like that stinging heat.
1: No.
5: You just don't think of that for here. No. So you get a right to complain.
1: And especially when we pay the amount of money that we pay to live in this place, I think we are allowed to complain about it. I think that that's just got to be part of the agreement, you know? When half of all of our money is going God knows where, I think can I say BITCH on the radio? Am I allowed to say that?
5: Depends on the context.
1: Oh, really?
5: Well, I mean, you know, if you're talking about a female.
1: I was going to say, like, be and moan, you know? Like, I can't say. I think I've told you this story before.
5: Just can't be gratuitous.
1: I'm just going to skip it. My TV brain is all broken because one time I was talking about... and I learned this from Conway. I called myself an a-hole on TV. I said the word a-hole, like how Conway says it. Mm. I said, "Oh yeah, this guy was looking at me and he's like thinking, who's this a-hole or whatever." You know, I was going for myself. And what happened after that? Got off set. News director doesn't work there anymore, by the way. Said, "Andy, come here." He walked me down to his office. It was him, the assistant news director, were sitting in there. And then he pulls out the TiVo, the DVR, and he plays back the segment for me.
4: Got receipts.
1: And he goes, "What happened there?" And I was like, "What do you mean?" And he's like, "What? You notice anything wrong with that?" And I was like, "No, what happened? You know, you tell me. I'm not going to come here and like admit to my flaws in front of you."
5: Yeah, I'm not going to admit to something that may not be what I'm here for.
1: Exactly right. And I'm like, I knew. And he was like, "Well, we don't say a-hole. The listeners are very, or the viewers are very sensitive to that." And I was like, it's not even the actual word. It's the abbreviation. I said a-hole. I didn't say the word." And so I said, okay. And then it ended up on my review, like my yearly review.
4: Oh, no.
1: Like Andy can't.
4: That went on your permanent record.
1: Went on my permanent record. So there's.
0: They didn't say something like this a-hole.
1: They did. And you know what the funny thing is? They reprimanded me and then they went back to talking about, you know, five children dead because of a car accident or something. You know, it's like, it's such. Like, okay, so people are okay listening to horrible things that have happened in the world.
4: No
1: problem.
4: You
1: listen to Crime and Grime all night on the news, but if some clown says a-hole, then you got a problem with it? It's ridiculous.
4: But they couldn't handle guitar solos either.
1: They could. No, God, no. Well, That's a different era now at KTLA. So
7: I'm not even kidding you. I am on the 91 right now, and I was literally just passing by that park when you played the story about it closing.
1: Oh.
7: It hasn't gotten a whole lot of traffic these past couple of years, so it was kind of on its way out. But oh, it will be missed by people like me who had the chance to visit when I was younger.
1: Oh, that's sweet and sad.
8: Fiesta Village. Took my kids there 30 years ago. They're in their 30s now. Great place. It was a great place in the Inland Empire. Miniature golf. Miscellaneous.
1: Oh, that is that's heartbreaking. Fiesta Village. Last weekend will be this weekend there in Colton in San Bernardino. Not far from Loma Linda. Not far from downtown San Bernardino. All right. I was going to get to music. I obviously didn't do it. Sorry. But Jack is still here, and we will get to some new music for people who don't like new music when we come back after the break. But before that, how about a solo to go to break?
4: I love this.
1: Okay. So we're going to play a solo. We'll open up the phone lines. You call in and tell us if you know who the guitarist is, what the song is, and the artist as well. They could be the same. Solo to solo. Well, that's not what this was supposed to be.
5: Son of a...
1: What an a-hole. What an a-hole. Okay, I'm just going to crush has the mess.
5: Security planners for the 2028 Summer Olympics say about 24,000 police officers will be needed for the games across the... There we go. I'm just going to let him go. No? The LAPD is responsible for security and traffic control for the 2028 games in the Southland, around 8 venues in the city of LA, but Commander Mario Mota says they don't have enough officers.
9: On peak demand days, the LAPD will deploy approximately 6,700 officers across the various sites, of which we, the LAPD, can only provide one-third of that deployment, so roughly 2,200 officers.
5: He says, do the math, that's about 4,400 officers per day that they're short. Mayor Bass is pushing a bill in Sacramento to allow out-of-state officers to work the Olympics. Palisades Village has a reopen date.
0: The shopping and dining center that closed following the fire in the Palisades last year will reopen to the public next month after more than $100 million in renovations and remediation work. Owner Rick Caruso revealed the reopening date in an Instagram post, writing, I'm so excited to share the news. Palisades Village is officially reopening to the public on the morning of August 15th. The outdoor shopping center survived the fire but required extensive repairs and environmental remediation to remove contaminants left behind by smoke, ash, and debris. Deborah Mark, KFI News.
5: And a major upgrades taking off at Fullerton Airport.
10: Orange County's last general aviation airport is modernizing its air traffic control systems with new fiber optic communication, digital voice technology, and upgraded navigation equipment. Airport officials say the FAA project will improve reliability, reduce the risk of outages, and help keep air traffic flowing safely across SoCal. Hundreds of aircraft fly through Fullerton Airport each day. Heather Brooker, KFI News.
5: Clouds, slightly cool temps overnight, clearing up and a little cooler tomorrow and a little cooler for the weekend, but still sunny and hot. Right now, 69 Culver City, 71 in Santa Ana. Crash in Diamond Bar.
0: This one is along the 60, and it's making your way eastbound, coming up on Grand Avenue. Middle Lane is where it landed. They're scooting it off to the shoulder. Delays away from Fairway Drive. Also, Santa Clarita, a wreck on the 14 northbound. San Canyon off to the shoulder. Delays a little crowded right there. And then, let's also take a look. They've got this wreck in Studio City out of lanes 101 southbound before Laurel Canyon. And traffic's looking better, but we're still a little crowded away from Coldwater Canyon. With Southern California's most accurate traffic reports, I'm Angel Martinez.
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15: The quarterfinals of the World Cup are underway as Argentina continues their quest to become the first repeat champ in over 60 years. Lionel Messi will look to increase his lead in the race for the Golden Boot.
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1: 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Andy Riesmeyer in for Tim Conway Jr. all the way till 10 o'clock tonight. Hope you're having a nice night. We're having a great time here with Jack Primavera, Mr. Music Man, a producer on The Voice, and also a well-known member of the weekend show that we do here.
4: Yeah, it's so much fun. I love being on that one, and so happy to be on Conway here. It's my first time.
1: And so you're expecting to be a father. Well, you're already a dad, but here we go as far as actually having a child. The baby is not born yet.
4: An asterisk. Yes, I'm a father with an asterisk, but yeah. Our due date is this Sunday.
1: And that's so the name of the
4: Kelly
1: baby.
4: Asterisk Primavera. It's got a good ring to it. Kelly and I don't have a name yet, so we'll put it on the list.
1: Is that true? You really don't know?
4: We don't
1: know if it's a boy or a girl yet.
4: We're going to be surprised, so we have a boys list and a girls list. We actually were talking about this earlier today, and I think we've narrowed down some choices.
1: I'm sure you don't want to share it on the radio, do you?
4: Well, I already shared one, and I'll just bring that up again. Saoirse. She's Irish, my partner.
1: Yeah.
4: So we love that name. It's just so hard to spell. Yes. And so we keep going back and forth with that, but yes. We love that name. It's beautiful.
1: Well, as someone with a name that's hard to spell, A-N-D-Y, it's with a Y, everybody. And we're very excited for you. Now, what kind of dad do you plan on being? I'm asking completely from a selfish perspective, because once you are having a child, we're never going to see you again kind of thing. Is that like the, cause you're not going to be a deadbeat dad who has got to be like, hey Kelly, I'm out of here. Jackie's got to go to the radio station. And then you hop in your Trans Am and take off. And that's the last time they ever see you.
4: Well, you know what? I never thought I'd be having a kid in LA, but there's just so much to do here. So much to be outside. So I want to, I want to bring the kid to concerts. I want to go out in nature with it. So I will be out. You'll just have a crying kid with
1: right.
4: us.
1: Oh, good. Great. Saoirse. That's what we'll call her. That's how you spell that name.
4: It is phonetically how you spell it, yeah.
1: If it is indeed a girl. All right, we're talking about music for people, new music for people who do not like new music. We're going to get to that in a second, but first, we're going to open up those phone lines. 1-800-520-1534, 1-800-520-1KFI. We've got the first guitar solo coming your way. Stand by. Wow, it kind of ends a little
4: iconic,
1: a little funky there. 1-800-520-1534. The lines are open. If you know the artist, if you know the guitarist, if you know the song, you should give us a call. We'll put you on the air. What do you win? Naming rights to Jack's baby.
4: Oh, that's a big prize right there.
1: Nah.
4: Kelly's going to be calling in right
1: that's
4: now.
1: That's right. She's calling immediately. Okay, cool. So we're starting off here, though, with a band that's putting out new songs, but a very old band.
4: Yes. On your show, we've covered the first three singles that they've released, and tomorrow they have another album coming out. We're talking about none other than the Rolling Stones. Foreign Tongues, it's coming out tomorrow, July 10th. This is Jealous Lover.
1: The video's got a little bit of a lead in, it looks like. Is it Anya Taylor-Joy in the music video?
4: It is.
1: Cool.
4: They've got a habit of having famous people in their videos. It's a very emotional rescue kind of groove. Falsetto to start, and then you get the normal Mick Jagger voice.

0: It's wild. I'd love that it evolves into what it evolves to, but it immediately reminded me of the Jimmy Fallon the Jimmy Fallon song that he did about like going over to his house and watching DVDs. Remember when before Jimmy Fallon
1: A late night star? An SNL thing?
0: No, he had a musical record.
1: Oh. And yes, I do remember this.
0: It wasn't the best, but it's fun. No. And it reminds me a little bit of that. But that's cool. That's fun.
1: It's fun. So that was the fourth single that they have. The new album coming out tomorrow. So in 2023, they did Hackney Diamonds. And that album was like the first album that they'd had in like 2 decades. And it was solid. It was stacked. So many great singles. And produced by Andrew Watt. Well, they did it again. Andrew Watt came back. And now they have the new rhythm section of Daryl Jones and Steve Jordan on record now with
0: Steve
1: them.
0: Steve Jordan, of course. Long time Tom Petty drummer.
1: No, I'm sorry. That's Steve Ferroni. No,
0: Steve Jordan played with
1: John Mayer Trio, and was actually in the SNL house band for a while too. Yeah,
0: I'm real dumb.
1: But this album, Stones fans are saying it's a return to form. It's everything you want. Maybe it doesn't have like a long song, you know, like Can't You Hear Me Knocking, an extended jam or anything like that. But it's giving fans what they want. Like that one we just heard, Jealous Lover, very much like Emotional Rescue, kind of like their 80s era songs with Mick and that falsetto. But it's just a lot of fun. And I'm just very excited. It's got so many guest collaborators on it. Paul McCartney's on it. Robert Smith from The Cure is on it. Steve Winwood plays on it. Benmont Tench from Tom Petty and the Heartbreakers plays on it. And the very last track, which is a fun little fact here, has the Red Hot Chili Peppers drummer Chad Smith on it, and it's a Chuck Berry cover. So they're returning, you know, their name. They got their name from Muddy Waters.
0: It's a star-studded affair.
1: Exactly, yeah. And they go back to their roots on it.
0: Very cool stuff. This is what it reminded me of.
1: And I use your cell phone. Actually, fake. Yeah. Long distance, and I'm your
0: boyfriend. All right, sorry. We've got a caller on the line to play Solo the Solo. We've got Craig. Craig, you are on KFI AM 640. How you doing this evening, sir?
2: Hey, pretty good.
0: Where are you calling from?
2: I'm in Newport Beach.
0: Oh, nice. Did you get arrested for wrecking shop this weekend? Were you one of those guys?
2: I didn't even know that was going on.
0: Oh, you're lucky then, I guess. Well, do you have an idea who the artist is, what the song is, and who played it?
2: I think that would be Joe Perry with Aerosmith.
1: Boom!
0: That's right. You know the name of the song?
2: Walk This Way.
0: Yes, sir!
1: That is correct.
0: Thank you, Craig, from Newport Beach.
1: Poison the Attic record. Just an iconic song, iconic riff, and iconic solo.
0: What's on the docket tonight in Newport? Are we going out to any... are we going to Balboa Island? Like, what's the story?
2: Tonight? No, tomorrow I'm going to see the surf legend Sean Thompson at the Whitty Grand Opening. It's a new performing arts center in Newport Beach. So,
0: oh, that's pretty cool.
1: That's awesome. Yeah,
0: that's fantastic. Wow, is it? I've not heard of this place. What'd you call it? What's the new place called?
2: It's called the Whitty WITTE Whitty Center. I think it's right by their new. It's been there a few years now, but they built a brand new like city center a few years back. So it's kind of right at the end of that by the library.
0: Awesome. Wow, that is fantastic. Have you lived in Newport for a long time?
2: About 20 years. Most before that was Huntington.
0: Oh, yeah, okay.
2: I lived in L.A. in the 60s, so that's why I know Aerosmith. I saw them at Long Beach Sports Arena in like 72.
0: Wow. Well, Craig, thank you so much for calling. Appreciate you sharing that with us, and you are absolutely right.
1: You have won
0: this round of Solo the Solo. We've got more coming up right after this. It's KFI AM 640. Andy Riesmeyer in for Conway. Checking in with Croge in the KFI 24-hour newsroom.
3: The company that operates the cold storage warehouse at Burnham Boyle Heights says it's going to be paying short-term hotel and rental assistance to people nearby, giving out air purifiers, air conditioners, masks, and grocery vouchers, among other things. The oldest woman to launch into space has died. Wally Funk went through NASA astronaut tests in the 1960s, but finally got to space in 2021 aboard Jeff Bezos' Blue Origin. Wally Funk was 87. 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
4: Downtown Los Angeles on the 10 eastbound coming up on San Pedro Street. It's a crash. They're clearing it to the shoulder. But overall, slowing's backing up from just about Western Studio City. South 101 crowding up from Coldwater Canyon to the 170-134 split. And ahead in Hollywood, Melrose into downtown Los Angeles. Diamond Bar slows 57 northbound from Pathfinder to the 60. There's a work zone right there. It's also affecting the 60 eastbound. Delays away from Lemon Avenue. With Southern California's most accurate traffic reports, I'm Angel Martinez.
5: A thriller in the extreme.
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26: Congo's Ebola outbreak has topped 1,000 cases with no sign of slowing down. That's according to the World Health Organization. The WHO says the biggest challenge is contact tracing, with frontline health workers facing abduction threats. Workers are being targeted by locals, wary of outsiders. Some think Ebola is a hoax and they're angry. They're not being allowed to bury family members according to their customs because of precautions needed to keep the deadly virus from spreading. The Supreme Court is handing a major legal victory to agrochemical company Monsanto and its parent company, Bayer. Justices have restricted Americans' ability to sue over alleged health harms stemming from their products. Their ruling is reining in thousands of lawsuits that accuse Bayer of failing to warn users that the active ingredient in its Roundup weed killer causes cancer. Health Update, I'm Sarah Lee Kessler.
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2: 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Conway Show. Andy Reismeyer for Tim Conway Jr. We got the whole crew here. We got Jack Primavera.
3: Hey,
2: we got Michael Crozier.
4: You know.
2: We got the Fooge.
3: Hey now.
2: We got Sharon Bellio. We got Angel Martinez. We got Tim Conway Jr. We got Gary and Shannon. We got Bill Handel. We got Neil Saavedra. We have Bill Carroll.
3: Who don't we have?
4: What?
5: Who's that?
2: Huh?
4: Two R's?
5: Two Z's?
4: Two L's?
2: Two R's, two L's. He went back to Canada, did he not?
4: He did.
2: Nice voice.
4: Yeah, he was great.
2: Good talk show host. Okay, so going back here to our new music, for people who don't like new music, we're going to get to that in just a second, but we've got another solo. The phone lines are open, 1-800-520-1534. Give us a call and let us know what this song is, who the artist is, and who played it.

0: That's a pretty easy one. What a cool song that is.
1: Oh, it's so good. Sometimes right, at the end there.
0: One night, I ill-advised did basses. We did bass only on Solo the Solo, and not one person knew what the hell was going
1: on. No.
0: So 1-800-520-1534, if you know it, you know it. Jack, next song is from an artist named Stella Lefty, who you said might be enticing to people who like Ella Langley.
1: Yeah, the kind of country pop angle. This is a new up-and-coming Chicago-based artist that has TikTok to thank for the rapid rise. She had a single, Boston, that came out recently and really helped her cross over to mainstream. And the song we're going to hear right now is Good at Leaving, another new one from her.
0: Stella Lefty.

0: It's a great song. She's a great singer. She's beautiful. I'm too old. I can't handle the idea.
1: Can't handle the idea.
0: No, too good at leaving. Being like, I don't know why I'm leaving, but I do. I don't call. Like, no, maybe in my 20s, but now I don't have time for that.
1: Well, I get it. It's a good song, though.
0: It's a great song.
1: She's got great melody. Great. I dig it. I think it's really fun. I think she's someone to definitely keep your eye on. She's definitely up and coming. Although, not everyone feels the same way I do. Rolling Stone actually had an article come out recently. Is she an industry plant?
0: Ooh, which of course is a thing that is used to discredit people.
1: All the time.
0: Which, by the way, industry plant, technically, if you're talking about the industry is putting her forward, that goes back to the 1950s. Like, people have been industry plants forever because up until about 10 years ago, you had to have the industry behind you to make it.
1: Well, and it's kind of silly, too. My opinion on this is, like, the song speaks for itself. Is the song good? That's all that matters.
0: Yeah.
1: Yeah.
0: Yeah, very well said. Very good stuff. She's got more songs out, including a duet, right, with another artist.
1: Yeah, a duet with another country artist, Vincent Mason, wow, who just had his first Hot 100 country song, Damned If I Do.
0: Okay, all right.
1: And they are actually rumored to be dating.
0: Oh, yeah,
1: the gossip. Well, good for her. Yeah.
0: And she also, she's very wealthy.
1: Well, that's part of the industry plant thing. It is to note that her father is the founder of Groupon.
0: Well,
1: a little company there. Yeah. And the I mentioned that she had a very popular single blow up on TikTok and then mainstream radio, Boston. Well, that does feature a writing credit because it has an interpolation of Noah Kahan's Stick Season in it.
0: Okay.
1: Which she has openly said, but like still, it's a great song no matter what. We've had co-writing for a long time. I'm defending her.
0: Right. We wish her luck. Stella Lefty, indeed. All right, we've got another caller playing Solo the Solo. Line one, is it Alicia?
2: It is Alicia.
0: Alicia, thank you. I just read it there on the phone. Do you know who played the song, what the song is called, and then who the actual musician playing the piano is?
2: I said to myself, that sounds like Toto.
0: Yeah,
1: that it does.
2: Fair enough, it turned out to be Toto. Hold the line.
0: You are right.
1: That is fantastic. That is a winner there. Do you know who was the keyboard player, the piano player on that?
0: I don't know if I know. I have a guess.
2: I don't remember his name. I don't remember his name.
0: Was it one of the brothers, or was it?
1: It was not.
0: Okay.
1: It was written by this person, the keyboardist in the band.
0: Okay.
1: Does a little bit of singing sometimes. Bobby Kimball's the one that sang this one, lead vocals on it.
2: You're asking me to go back 40 years.
0: Yeah, me too. That's crazy. Jack, who was it?
3: His dad was famous.
0: Oh.
2: David.
1: Yeah. David. Yes?
3: Go with it.
2: That's all I remember, David.
0: Yes, David Page.
1: Yes, you were correct.
2: Okay.
0: Very good.
1: Three for three on that. We're going to give that all to you. That was great.
0: Alicia, that's remarkable work there. Very good. Where are you headed tonight, Alicia?
2: I just got home, and I am living in Los Angeles.
0: All right. We love Los Angeles. Well, thank you for calling the Conway Show. Nice to talk to you, and great job with Solo.
1: Yes, well done.
0: The Solo. We've got one more caller, which we can take very quickly and play another Solo, I believe, on this 818 number. I won't say any of the further digits to protect the innocent, of course. You're on KFI AM 640. How are you on this evening?
4: Oh, I'm doing all right, thanks.
0: And what's your name?
4: My name is Mark.
0: All right, Mark, we've got a Solo for you. Hopefully it'll translate over the speakers and over the phone. Stand by.

0: Well, Mark, do you know?
1: No, I was calling for another one that you were just playing over iHeartRadio. But that one, I don't know. It's got a honky-tonk piano. I have no idea.
0: That's good. It's widely considered, I think fair to say, the most influential band of all time.
2: That is correct. And funny enough, the piano honky-tonk you're saying is actually from a member that is not in this band.
0: That doesn't help.
2: That doesn't help.
0: We're out of time here, but that is the Beatles with Revolution.
2: That is the single version of Revolution.
0: Yep. You got it. Keep playing, though. We appreciate you calling, and I hope you have a wonderful night there. Thanks for being on the show. We've got a little more show coming up. Still another hour ahead. You don't want to miss it. We'll get to your talkbacks in the next hour and play a couple more new songs here on KFI AM 640. It's the Conway Show. Andy Riesmeyer in for Tim Conway Jr. We're live everywhere on the iHeartRadio app.
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4: More back and forth, bang, bang. I'm Michael Crozier, live from the KFI 24-hour newsroom. The U.S. and Iran are firing missiles at each other again, less than a month after a ceasefire deal was announced. ABC's Martha Raddatz says gas prices going back up, ships are being attacked in the Strait of Hormuz, and neighboring countries in the Middle East are being fired on.
5: President Trump insists Iran wants to make a deal, a claim he's repeated throughout this war. But Iran instead firing missiles and explosive drones at U.S. bases in Bahrain and Kuwait.
4: She says the strikes were intercepted. A man from Canada has been sentenced to 20 years in federal prison for leading a criminal organization that trafficked hundreds of kilos of meth and cocaine from the U.S. into Canada. U.S. Attorney's Office says the drugs were worth about $17 million. Agency says after buying the bulk quantities of coke and meth in the U.S., the guy arranged for the narcotics to be transported to Canada for distribution. The FBI, LAPD, Royal Canadian Mounted Police, U.S. Customs and Border Protection, law enforcement in Mexico were all involved in the case. Spectrum Service has been restored in Santa Clarita after a criminal attack on fiber optic lines.
6: Spectrum says someone cut fiber optic lines on Tuesday morning. Its crews repaired more than 700 fibers within the line to restore services later in the day. The outage affected internet service and telecommunications, including 911 calls. The LA County Sheriff's Department's Santa Clarita station had to reroute dispatches to the Crescenta Valley station 26 miles away, but law enforcement services were not disrupted. Spectrum is now offering a reward of up to $25,000 for information that leads to an arrest. Daniel Martindale, KFI News.
4: The heat wave in the west and the south is not going away for millions of people. From Texas to Florida, it could be feel well over 100. Meteorologist Melissa Griffin says in the west, out here, records could be set in places like Billings, Montana.
7: There's no relief at night, and it's days in a row of these hot temperatures and high humidity that we get so concerned about. Wilmington, that's going to be 100 degrees is what it feels like. Slightly cooler as we head into the weekend into places like North Carolina.
4: She says it'll stay well above 100 through the weekend in places like Florida. Singer Bonnie Tyler has died. A statement on her website says Bonnie's family and team are heartbroken to announce Bonnie unexpectedly passed away last night in a hospital in Portugal as a result of the illness she was being treated for there. She had emergency intestinal surgery in May, was later placed in an induced coma. Tyler was best known for her hits, mostly in 1980s, Total Eclipse of the Heart, I Need a Hero, heard right here, and It's a Heartache. Bonnie Tyler was 75. Southland weather from KFI. Some clouds moving in tonight. Nice, comfy temperatures. Lows above 50. Sunny again tomorrow and still hot, but a degree or two cooler. Around 80 at the beaches. 90 Metro LA Orange County. Above 110 out near Palm Springs. Above 90 San Fernando Valley. Maybe 105 out there in the Antelope Valley. Another couple or few degrees cooler. Not too much for the weekend. Right now, Irvine 68. Buena Park 73. Burbank 72. Torrance 64 degrees. Let's get to a crash in Yorba Linda.
8: And you'll be happy to hear that everything has been moved out of the way on the 91 West before your Belinda. However, things are still jammed from the 241. And in Diamond Bar, 60 East before Grand Avenue, a stall is now sitting along the right shoulder with some minor delays from Lemon. And in Long Beach, crash on the 710 South at the 405. All of the action in the right shoulder. With Southern California's most accurate traffic reports, I'm Nancy Hernandez.
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0: 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Andy Riesmeyer in for Tim Conway Jr. Great to see you. Great to be with you here on the show in our 9 o'clock hour, rolling right along. Still here with Jack Primavera.
1: Rolling. Yes. So happy to be here.
0: Also, I have so rudely left out Adam Miller from our shout outs. So Adam Miller on the board, training by the one and only Fuge. So is going to be able to do everything Fuge can do, which I hear is a lot.
2: I can only hope.
0: Yeah, you'll be great. You are great already. And a musician as well. Did you know that Adam is in a band and their biggest influences, Jack, are the Beach Boys and the Beatles?
1: Oh, my gosh.
0: What's the band called, Adam?
3: Oh, boy. Well, I have a group called Gold Star, Gold Star.
0: Sweet.
1: Love that name.
0: Yeah.
3: So, yeah, we love the Beach Boys. We love the, you know, the Pet Sounds Onward, where they start to get crazy. And, yeah, we love that stuff and the harmonies. And
0: where
3: all
0: do you
3: that.
0: Land on Kokomo? What's your thoughts on Kokomo?
3: You know what? I'm kind of a Mike Love advocate. I love... Well, I mean, you know... So, I think he's really funny. I love Kokomo, and...
0: it's all great.
3: You have to love it.
1: I'm a fan of Kokomo.
0: Yeah, it's all wonderful. I mean, if you want to learn how to write music, listen to the Beatles and listen to the Beach Boys, and that is... You can't go wrong starting with them as influences.
1: And they loved each other, too.
0: Yeah.
3: That's right.
0: Yeah.
1: And constantly inspired each other and kind of one-upped each other for a lot of time.
0: Yeah.
3: It's the greatest story. Yeah. Yeah, and you gotta love the Beach Boys, Los Angeles, too, you know?
0: It really feels like you can listen to that music and it feels extra special here.
1: For sure.
0: Cruising down Sunset Boulevard, going to the beach, whatever, listening to Pet Sounds.
1: I can't wait to check out your band. That sounds amazing.
0: Gold Star. We'll play next time we have some more time, we'll play it on the show. We'll bring us in some tracks.
3: Okay.
0: And we'll put them on there.
3: Well, thank you.
0: Of course. All right. So we're going to move on here with, we're going to get to some talkbacks. We've got lots to get to here, but I also want to play. There's a new song from Jack White called Dollar Bill. Jack, tell us about this.
1: Yeah. Jack White, of course, the all-encompassing, amazing musician from White Stripes to Raconteurs to his solo work.
0: Oh, yeah.
1: He's got a new album coming out tomorrow, Frozen Charlotte, and this is a single from it. It actually was released a couple weeks back, but it's just so fun. It's got a great slide in it. Jack is kind of returning to like the blues rock roots that he just, you know, that we know and love him for.
0: Yeah, take a listen.

0: It's so fun.
1: Jack White dollar bill. Well, we know what she did it for.
0: The dollar bill.
1: The money. And the love.
0: And
1: the love. And a dollar bill. I saw Jack White at Disneyland.
0: No way.
1: Yeah, with his posse. I think his family. It was really cool. I was really starstruck by him.
0: I saw him at FYF Fest here in Los Angeles a few years back, and he was just incredible.
1: He wasn't performing. I literally just saw him like in front of Rise of the Resistance.
0: Yeah.
1: when you saw him actually.
0: I saw him performing.
1: Yeah, he's an incredible performer. And I think you're right. That is very much like White Stripes, going back to the simplicity, the old school, the very much just like live to tape, cool guitar sounds. It's funny to listen to his tone and how it's evolved over the years and sort of gone away from the it kind of sounds like it's a semi-hollow body back to that like old school Gibson 335 through an old Gibson amplifier kind of sound. Very cool stuff. All right. Well, that does it for us and our new music for people who don't like new music. I want to go back to some TikToks. Can you tell that I've been awake for like 7 days straight and worked two jobs? Talkbacks here. Maybe they're TikToks. Probably not.
2: 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Are they showing it anyplace else, like YouTube or Facebook? Get back to me. Thanks.
1: Thank you. They are showing it on the KTLA YouTube channel. You can just search for History of Route 66 in California, or just California Route 66 KTLA, and then you'll be able to find it there. It's a 22-ish minute segment or special, as it were, and something that I think... I mean, not to say this, but I think it might be the best thing that I've ever been a part of, which I'm very proud of. So take a look. Present company excluded, of course.
3: I don't know if you guys are aware of it, but that Hyperion sewage treatment plant has a discharge pipe that goes 5 miles out of the facility and discharges all that sewage out there. The waves just bring it back in. Oh. Anybody that swims in our beaches is a fool.
1: We, of course, we're talking about those beaches that are closed, but man, I want to save this drop.
3: Swimming our beaches is a fool.
1: Oh, I love that.
3: Fool.
1: Great.
4: I always love listening to Michael Monks. I mean, who's this guy? Yeah, he's pretty good. Crozier, go to the news.
1: Why? Just catching strays for
5: How
1: no
5: did get
1: reason.
5: Get there?
1: I don't know. I think he was saying, was that when I was doing my impression of Michael Monks? Is this a better impression of Michael Monks? He's got the, it's like such a smooth, breathy voice. Can you do it?
5: Monks?
1: Yeah.
5: I'd have to like hear it in the moment and yeah.
1: I think it's a great voice. I remember the first time I heard him when he was just a reporter. And I was like, that guy's got a voice. That guy, that's what a radio person sounds like.
6: What is Andy's last name?
1: It's KTLA. It's just Andy KTLA.
6: What is Andy's last name? I've listened for 3 days, and he always swallows it.
1: Oh, Reismeyer. Andy Reismeyer. Andy Reismeyer, KTLA 5 News. KFI News. What do I say? What's my lock? I don't even have one. They don't let me. Imagine if I signed off from the desk. I'm always on the desk, right? If I'm in studio, I'm not saying Andy Reismeyer, KTLA 5 News. Because they'd sit next to me and look at me like, what the hell is wrong with you? Like, yeah, we know. We're here too, idiot.
7: Hey, little brother. Michael from Norco. I think you nailed it when you went on KTLA. I think you did real good.
1: Thank you.
7: And I hope they do more of this.
1: Oh.
7: I think this is a wonderful idea. All right. Peace out. See ya.
1: Thank you so much. You know, I can't take credit for it. John and Ken used to do that years ago. They used to be on, I think.
5: Conway used to do it too.
1: Conway also did
5: yeah, little crossovers, yeah.
1: That's awesome.
5: Yeah, he did with Micah and stuff, yeah.
1: Oh, that's so good. So we're continuing a long tradition. Maybe poorly, but at least that we're continuing.
5: Picking it back up.
1: Yeah.
8: Oh, you guys, but that was a little weird.
1: What? So, and we didn't please everybody. He said that was...
8: That was a little weird.
1: Was it weird? Is it like, was it awkward? A little strange. You know what was always freaks me out? Is that when you try to do little whippersnapper stuff like we do, the delay really kills it. there's always a delay when you're in the field, and you try to tell jokes, try to have back and forth, and you're stepping on each other. And like, hey, this thing I said, and then they don't respond for a second. It sounds like they're mad.
5: And then you're hearing it back in their ear.
1: Oh, man.
5: You're hearing yourself.
1: Yeah, we have it tough, don't we? Don't we, Crush?
5: Yeah, so hard, man.
9: Quick question for Dean Sharp. My name is Joe, and I'm wondering about a circulator I've heard about for water heaters. Do you think it's worth it?
1: Ah.
9: And, is it better for tankless or a tank water heater? Thank you.
1: Good question. I will forward that off to Dean Sharp there for this weekend.
10: Adam, or whatever your name is. You've got that kind of Yankee accent.
1: What?
0: Yankee.
1: Yankee? Like New York? Or like a northerner?
0: I've heard all sorts of stuff. I guess I talk weird. But I'm just California. I lived in Texas.
1: But is he talking to me or you? Because a lot of people think I'm named Adam. And this, I think, came before we introduced you.
0: So you're ex-girlfriend's dad?
1: Yes.
10: Adam, or whatever your name is. You've got that kind of Yankee accent with a California vibe to it. Oh. Can't understand too well. You are one of my favorite fill-in hosts. You're no Mark Thompson, but hey. But hey, you're doing a good job. Steve from Atlanta.
1: Very kind of you. Thank you so much. All right, we're way out of time. Andy Riesmeyer in for Conway. In for Conway here. Crouch has the news.
5: Budget cuts for L.A. County have resulted in parking fees at one of the most popular hiking trails in the Southland. The fee of $7 every 2 hours went into effect a few weeks ago at Will Acre Park in Studio City. Pepsi has issued an apology for a recent social media post saying Pepsi Wild Cherry is what happens when regular cherry stops asking for permission. Critics on Threads said it made light of consent. From your Toyota Dealers Traffic Center, we make it easy. Cones are up in Lancaster.
11: And this is on the 14 northbound between 20th Street and Avenue H. Road is closed till about 6 a.m. tomorrow morning. In South L.A., car is stuck on the 105 East before Vermont. Carpool lane is off limits there. In Pomona, 71 South before Valley, a wreck in the center divider backing things up to the 10. And in Thousand Oaks, 101 South right before Lindero Canyon, looks like a mattress in the right lane. With Southern California's most accurate traffic reports, I'm Nancy Hernandez.
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9: 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Andy Riesmeyer in for Tim Conway Jr., and we are just waiting now, any moment now. We will start to hear the broadcast feed from KTLA. We will be doing, I think, what they call a cross. Is that what they call it, Bellio, in the biz? They call it a cross?
10: That is right. It is a cross.
9: We will be on air on KFI like we are right now, and also on TV on KTLA Channel 5. Why are we doing this? I actually don't really know. It was just something we thought, well, why not? This will be fun. We'll see if this works. So we went down to the Radio Shack. We got a whole bunch of cables, and Meredith, our photographer, plugged them all in together and then headed up over the Cahuenga Pass from KTLA and pulled that spool of cable all the way over here to Burbank, ran it up four floors to the iHeart building, and here we are. So we're waiting for KTLA to come back from commercial, and we'll hopefully start to hear them in the background. That's kind of what it would be like if you were a reporter and waiting to do a live shot in the field. It'd be just like this. You'd be sitting. You'd be hearing commercial, maybe. You've been waiting. Do we have their commercial feed? Can we listen to anything? Or are we probably not allowed to play their commercials on our air? But you would hear that. Maybe for the Mesriani Law Group, perhaps. Jacob Emrani. The Green
11: That's
9: Light.
11: That's exactly right. Yeah, Mesriani.
9: Yeah, yeah. Mesriani. Yeah. A lot of them. We appreciate them. Spectrum. There's advertisements for Spectrum TV a lot, oftentimes. And then you would hear the anchors talk, and then you hear the producer talk as well, and then they would toss to you and start doing your thing. So we're going to talk about some stuff coming up real soon here, as soon as they get to us, and we'll hear that, I hope, in the background. So stand by for that. Will it work? I don't know. Like I said, this could be great. It could be an absolute disaster.
12: You will find out when we find out.
9: That's right. I got a text just now from the producer saying we're 30 seconds out. So we'll see. Do we hear him? You hear anything? Can you hear me now?
11: So I suppose this is the last commercial here.
12: It's a different law firm commercial, right?
9: Oh, yeah, of course. Yeah. I got a Morgan & Morgan.
12: Hey!
9: Yeah, you got to do it. Very exciting stuff. So 7 p.m. show. Usually we'd have Micah Ullman and Cher, but we have Cher and I think John Finolio tonight. So it's gonna be pretty cool. All right, I think we can bring their audio up now.
13: There. An affair that almost overshadowed the 4th of July a day later. Some diehard Swifties are commemorating the nuptials in a very unique way.
14: Right. With more, we are joined by KTLA's Andy Riesmeyer, now broadcasting live on KFI.
9: Yes.
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9: Hello,
14: okay, Andy,
9: Cher.
14: Explain what's happening. Now, this seems like a really, and I say this because you're going to explain why I'm saying this, yeah, a really trashy way to celebrate a wedding?
9: Yeah. We'll get to the wedding in a second, but I just wanted to say hello. It's nice to see you. Love being here. Love

0: seeing you again. I hope you can hear us and all the technology is working. It has been quite a journey to do this. I'm in for Tim Conway Jr. today. And so the producer, Nick, and I said, let's just try this. This will be fun. And we'll do a couple stories here with you. And we're on, like I said, like you said, on KFI and also KTLA at the same time. This is a universe flipping itself on itself, you know, the Ouroboros, the snake eating its tail. But yes, let's talk about Taylor Swift. Some Swifties have gone head over heels. Apparently their trash, Taylor's trash, is their treasure. An artist, a street artist, who calls himself Justin Janak, carefully went around Madison Square Garden in the days following Taylor and Travis's wedding there, collecting trash, putting it into tiny little cubes, and selling it on the internet. It has now been sold out, selling them for $25 a pop. And you can kind of see some of them there in the double box there. And he said there's garbage on the floor after the party. Of course, he's referencing the Taylor Swift song. And he's saying that this is as close as you can get to Taylor and Travis's big day as you could have gotten without an invite. So he said, now, of course, what you don't know here is if this trash is actually from the wedding or it's just common Madison Square Garden, New York City trash, of which we know, Cher, of course, you've been to New York before. There's a lot of it there. But apparently they're buying things like cigarette butts, a ring pop, straws, a left AirPod, and a discarded ovulation test kit, which, like, girl, just track your cycle, you know? I mean, come on.
1: What a fun, lovely time. How much are they making off of, well, all this trash?
0: Well, that's a good question. He sold them out. I mean, he sold some 3,000 of them, $25 a piece. So, I don't know. You finished college. I didn't, John Fanolio. So, you tell me.
2: Yeah, well, he's a thousandaire right now. We'll see if he becomes a millionaire. Now, if you're concerned about running up a sizable tab, you may want to steer clear of the latest special item at luxury grocery chain Erewhon.
0: Oh.
2: And we're talking water. How much?
0: I know. Cher, I know Erewhon. I'm waiting for the Cher Calvin smoothie from Erewhon. I'm sure that's coming any minute now. But would you imagine that the luxury grocery store will now sell you a cup of water for $12, not even a bottle of water, no ionic water, an actual cup of water for $12. It's a drink that, of course, they hope is going to go viral. They have made, obviously, a lot of waves with their drinks in the past, their $30 smoothies, their $18 melons. They say that this is just another entry in their wonderful output there. They've got apparently a herbal tonic infused with organic jasmine tea and botanical extracts as much as you can taste it, I guess, very subtly, a hint of that in this water. It's done with some kind of shower filter brand named Jolie. I don't understand what's happened to our society. I often say we live in hell, and this kind of feels like another one of those things. But tell you what, the influencers like it. One person said they got one, not one, but two. So I guess they're doing something right there.
1: Don't forget about the $24 strawberries. My grandmother used to say, one day people are going to figure out how to bottle water and sell it. I don't think she ever meant a cup of water.
2: You know what? If it's a fountain of youth, bring it on.
0: Hey, listen, you're doing something right, Cher. So I would
2: say, thank you so much.
0: Thanks, Andy. You know, see you guys.
2: We got to go. Bye, KFI.
0: All right, there they go. Wow. Did it work?
3: It was hot.
0: We think the audio worked, maybe. It didn't work. It might have been bad. Might have been good. Who knows?
3: What I heard sounded good.
0: Did you? I mean, yeah. It sounded good to us.
3: I cued in the station.
0: Oh, and you could hear it there?
3: Yeah.
0: Okay.
3: You sounded fantastic, man.
0: Oh, my God. Thank you. You were great. I wanted you to jump in. I wanted you to go.
3: I don't want to confuse people because you were the one on camera. They're going, who's that guy talking?
0: I know. Well, okay, we did it. So that's it. That's what it feels like to do a live shot with KTLA.
3: Meredith's going, is that it? Can I leave now?
0: Meredith is like packing up already. Yeah. She got the camera. She's undoing the, well, she's got to run that cable all the way back over the side of the hill, you know?
3: Round the arm.
0: And it's easier now because it's rush hour is over. But yeah. Oh, yeah. Just hold it out the window there. All right. Very good. Well, thank you so much for indulging me in that. I hope that was not awful. But who knows? We had a lot of fun. Cher and John Fanolio there on KTLA. Some fun stories about Taylor Swift as well as Erewhon. Our favorite, you know? It's our favorite. Quick break. We've got more coming up on the Conway Show. Andy Reismeyer in for Tim Conway Jr. Checking in with Croge at the KFI 24-Hour Newsroom.
4: President Trump's back in the U.S. from the NATO summit in Turkey. He left there aboard the old Air Force One instead of the new one that was gifted to him by Qatar. A White House correspondent John Deckers tells KFI's Wake Up Call the Secret Service urged Trump to use that old plane as a precaution because of the escalation with Iran.
5: Ankara, Turkey is just 1,000 miles from Tehran, and those Iranian missiles can go as far as 2,500 miles. And the new plane, that new Air Force One, does not have all the security features that the old plane has.
4: The new plane was flown to Mildenhall Air Force Base in England earlier in the day. That's where Trump got on there and then flew home. Recordings have been played and text messages read between Tyler Robinson, who's accused of killing Charlie Kirk, and his former roommate and romantic partner, Lance Twiggs. The messages allegedly sent to Twiggs shortly after Kirk was killed were read in court in Utah by State Bureau of Investigation case agent Brian Davis.
6: You weren't the one who did it, right? And Tyler says, I am. I'm sorry.
4: Defense attorneys tried to keep the video hidden from public view, saying it could influence finding a fair jury if the case goes to trial. A family in Lake Tahoe's had a close encounter with a bear. Cortland Cowritz says the bear charged them as the family was loading up for a boating trip on the 4th of July, so he sprayed it.
7: The bear spray worked, you know, and it worked on me, too. It definitely worked because as the cloud of spray kind of came back towards me. Gotta get the mask on.
4: No, still going on. Cowherwood says he sees bears all the time near the vacation home, but it was the first time, though, he's seen one acting aggressively. Cloudy, slightly cool temps overnight, clearing up and a little cooler tomorrow, then a teeny bit cooler for the weekend. Still sunny and hot. Right now, 75 San Juan Capistrano, 74 in Stanton. There's a crash in Riverside.
8: So this is all happening on the 91 West at Adams, a crash in the middle lane so far. No major delays here. It doesn't look like it's causing any major backups. Maybe some slowing as you approach South LA area, stall on the 105 East. Right before Vermont, this one's a broken down down car in the carpool lane. Pomona area, 71 South before Valley Boulevard. This is a crash in the center divider. Expect delays from the 10 Lancaster area. We've got that construction on the 14 North between 20th and Avenue H. That's going to remain closed till about 6. With Southern California's most accurate traffic reports, I'm Nancy Hernandez.
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22: 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You won't. 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
0: 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That technological juggernaut has come and gone. It worked out. Nobody got fired. At least not yet. The night is young, I guess, as they say. Joining me now is somebody who I have listened to for years, and I'm so excited to be able to talk to. Finally. We are so lucky to have him here. A little later than his usual time. Thanks for sticking around with us. It is Dean Sharp, the House Whisperer, joining us tonight to talk about plumbing and HVAC, an installer's perspective. And this is a preview for the show this weekend, which, of course, airs on Sunday here on KFI AM 640. Good evening, Dean.
26: Hey, Andy. How you doing, bud?
0: I'm so good. I'm so excited we're talking about this. These two specific...
26: You've taken over. You've taken over the show now.
0: Just for today.
26: Oh, just for today. Yeah, no. I thought Tim was out. Like, he was out.
0: My God, can you imagine?
26: No. I heard he was out. That's the word. That's the word on the street.
0: Don't even put that out. I don't even...
26: Tim is out.
0: You know...
26: It was a raging controversy. That's a whole thing. We're not supposed to talk about it on the air.
0: God.
26: But that's what I heard.
0: Tim will be back on Monday. Everyone chill.
26: Okay.
0: I think that the stories that you wanted to talk about are so exciting to me because I bought a house not long ago, a couple years ago. Plumbing and HVAC. And yeah. I have a wacky situation because the lady who lived in my house was very sensitive to allergies. Lady who did the house before I bought it from her. And so we have a double HVAC system where there's an extra HEPA filtration system. There's a valve that can switch off and bring in the outside air as opposed to the inside air. Mm-hmm. There's whole house filtration. There's reverse osmosis. And all of it is custom. And all of it is so overwhelming because I don't even know how to... I don't even know how to service it, let alone what it's doing. So we're going to be talking about those two things. But why is it that people call water such a big deal? Why is it called a silent killer?
26: Well, it's not the water; it's the plumbing, and the silent killer, meaning that plumbing has a way, especially like old copper pipes in slabs, which is something that for generations was a thing, right? We would run copper piping down in the ground before we would pour the slab, and then the slab gets poured and now they're trapped down there. And copper in the ground has a very limited lifespan, it turns out.
0: Mm.
26: Now up above, it still has a limited lifespan. Copper is not forever. Copper piping is not forever. But especially here in Southern California, you run copper in the ground. And all of a sudden what happens is we start getting these pinhole leaks in aging copper. And that's the result of the copper interacting with minerals in the soil and all sorts of things going on down there. It just ages and it ages out. And I'm not talking about busting at unions and joints and couplers and things like that.
0: Yes, we're just no literally union busting talking about on this show.
26: Exactly. Yeah. We're just talking about the fact that all of a sudden a copper pipe starts weeping water out of it through its pores, as it were.
0: Whoa.
26: And it's the kind of leak that happens in a slab all the time. We call it the silent killer because, you come home one day and the entire first floor of your house, all the hardwood, all the carpeting, all the bottoms of all the cabinets, all ruined because now we've got a slab leak. And who in the world anticipates a slab leak?
0: Well, I mean, this is why people, I mean, what is it? Probably 1950s or so is when homes started to go from raised foundations to slabs, especially in Southern California.
26: Yes.
0: You go places like the desert, everything is on a slab.
26: Yep.
0: The San Fernando Valley, I feel like there's a lot of still raised foundation homes, but anything newer, I think, is on slab. And that is something you look out for. And I guess there's no way to know that unless it's failed and you get water.
26: Well, there's a way to know where the water lines are coming from. You can actually call a plumber and have them track it for you. Mm. You just you're going to assume you can take a safe assumption here that if you've got a slab home, number one, that was poured, you're right, post World War II in the valley and areas. If you're not living in a 100-year-old neighborhood, then you've got a slab. And that slab, if it was poured before the 1990s, that slab has its water lines down inside it. So that's a very, very large, you know, run. And so the wisest thing that you can do is if that has never been an issue, you've never thought about it, is have a plumber take a look at it. Give a little inspection and figure it out. But you got to be thinking in terms of if you've got copper lines down in the ground in a slab that have been there for a generation, it's not about will it happen. It's just a question of when will it happen.
0: You're supposed to make us feel better.
26: I am making you feel better.
0: I guess you
26: because
0: are.
26: Because here's the point. A repipe in PEX is not that much of a budget killer. Now, it's going to take some. Okay, it's going to take some. I'm not pulling any punches. But what we do is we don't tear up the slab. Most people think, I can't afford to have my slab torn up. And no, we don't. We just abandon those lines. We simply abandon them. We just simply come from the water main. And instead of going down, we go up. We go up in the walls. We go up into the attic space. And we run new PEX material, which is flexible tubing that lasts forever, that has a very, very low porosity, that can run in 500-foot lengths without having a single joint or coupler put on them. They can literally run continuously from the main source all the way to a faucet without any potential breaks in the line. And it's all above ground, which means now we're not worried about earthquakes. We're not worried about that anymore.
0: Oh, I didn't even think about that.
26: So ultimately, that's the solution for a house that falls in that 1950s to 1990s category.
0: Yeah, and anything that doesn't have a raised foundation probably is on. Like if you don't have a crawl space, then you got a slab foundation.
26: Then you got a slab. Yeah. You got a slab.
0: And real quickly, let's talk about tank versus tankless water heaters. And I know that this is a thing that you hear all the time. There's a lot of debate. People love the tankless. Is there really a benefit for one versus the other? When does one make the most sense?
26: Right now, I think the debate is over, pretty much. I mean, there are still people who still want their tanked water heater. Mostly the argument that I hear is that, well, you know what? We already have the tanked water heater. We're just going to put another one in because it's a little bit less expensive. And when the tankless first came out, they were a lot more expensive, a lot. Okay. Now they're not a lot more expensive. They're still a little bit more expensive than a tanked water heater. But a lot of people are like, you know what? You know, if the earthquake or the natural disaster happens, I know I've got, you know, 50 gallons, 75 gallons of water sitting in there in reserve. And I always say, yeah, assuming it doesn't tip over in the garage and just spill out all over everywhere. But assuming that, okay, that's fine. I get it. You know, I'm not going to twist anybody's arm. But honestly, a tankless water heater, they are the standard now. They are the standard across new home builds and major remodels. And for good reason. They're more energy efficient. They last longer. So if we want to talk about overall value of a water heater, tankless wins hands down because a tanked water heater has an average life of 10 to 12 years and a tankless water heater is 20 plus. So that little bit more expense up front goes a lot further.
0: And you can never run out of hot water if you're taking long showers, which is a huge thing for some people, for sure.
26: Well, absolutely. So, yeah. And we always give the caveat. We didn't say instant hot water. We said endless hot water. A lot of people think they get a tankless water heater and they get instant hot water at their faucet. It's the same situation as before. We haven't changed the plumbing in the house. It, you know, the hot water still has to travel as long as it does to get to your faucet. But once it gets there, it literally doesn't matter how long that shower is.
0: Yeah, it's pretty incredible. Well, I moved to a house. I had one last place I was in, and it was like, whoa, this is crazy. We'll never run out of hot water. It's a remarkable thing. All right, Dean Sharp with us, sticking around for the next segment as well, where we're going to talk about HVACs and sort of the conversation about heat pumps and why your AC might be not able to keep up in the hot, hot, hot summer that we have, the heat wave on the way. Dean Sharp here on The Conway Show. Andy Riesmeyer in for Tim Conway Jr. Keep it here. 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
1: Mayor Bask is asking state lawmakers to allow out-of-state police to work in L.A. during the 2028 Olympics. L.A. County's launched Sounds of L.A. County. 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
2: Two cars involved in a collision. This is on the 110 northbound right before 4th Street. This crash taking up the right lane. A stall is the problem in West LA, 405 north before Wilshire. This broken down car is stuck in the center divider. And in Lancaster, we've got those cones up on the 14 northbound between 20th and Avenue H. Road closed till about 6 tomorrow. Riverside 91 westbound at Madison, we've got a crash in the middle lane. With Southern California's most accurate traffic reports, I'm Nancy Hernandez.
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0: Conway Show. Andy Riesmeyer in for Tim Conway Jr. alongside Dean Sharp, the House Whisperer, who, of course, you can hear Sundays here on KFI AM 640. Dean, we were talking about plumbing in the last hour, and we're moving up to the attic, or maybe outside the side of the house.
1: Generally around. Yeah. HVAC, air conditioning, which, of course, right now is something everybody's thinking about.
0: Yeah, I think that it's funny because I called, there was a heat wave a couple months ago, and I called my guy to have him come and do a little tune-up, change of filters, and he was like, I'm going to have to get back to you because a lot of people's HVACs, working overtime, stop working, can be dire, can be really dangerous.
1: It is a, it is not an easy time during a heat wave to get your system tuned up. So before the heat hits, now is the time to give a call if you expect anybody to show up in the next 2 weeks.
0: So in a heat wave, a lot of people will find that their air conditioners are not performing to the level that they'd want it to be. They say, we're turning it down, we're cranking it down, and it's just not getting cold. What's really going on there?
1: There could be a number of things going on there. That's the thing about HVAC. It can get kind of complex. It's not a plug-and-play appliance. You know, it's not like a refrigerator that you buy, you bring home, you plug it in the wall, and your refrigerator, if I buy the same one, it works the same for me as it does for you in your home. That's a plug-and-play appliance. Air conditioning is an appliance, an expensive one, but it's built into a system, and really the quality of the install, do we have duct leakage anywhere? In other words, the tape that seals the ducts up over time, it can fail, which means we get air traveling out of the duct instead of traveling into your room. We can have coolant leaks, meaning that the refrigerant that's in the system, that's really at the heart of what makes an air conditioner work. If the coolant is low, then the air conditioner is just not going to do its job because it's not going to be able to pull heat out of the house. That's what an air conditioner does, by the way. It doesn't pump cold into a house because cold is not a thing.
0: Oh.
1: It is literally no thing. It is the absence of heat. So what an
0: You haven't been up to Marquette, Michigan then, sir. Because I'll tell you, you go to Upper Peninsula in the wintertime, cold is real. No, I get what you're saying.
1: No, you know what I'm saying. Mm-hmm. It's very real, but cold is not a thing we produce. What we do is we remove heat, and what we get left over is cold.
0: Right.
1: And that's what an air conditioner is working hard to do. And the other thing, and I wanted to actually bring this up because you had mentioned your unit. Have you got it checked out now? Because one of the concerns that I have for people who soup up their own HVAC system. And what I mean by that is they're like, you know what? It came with just this little filter, this cheap filter, and I went to the store and I bought the $70 HEPA pure air filter for my system, which I have nothing against that. But I just want everybody to know that really super expensive, heavy allergy filtration filter, your unit needs to be rated for that filter, okay? Because with a heavier filter and with greater filtration comes lower airflow through that filter. And if you put that on a unit that was never rated for that kind of heavy filtration, then what you're doing is you're putting strain on your system, putting strain on you're aging your HVAC system severely by doing that.
0: You know, I haven't had it checked out, but I know that my system is weird in that it's a separate unit that's actually in the attic next to the blower, I'm assuming. That is, when we got the house inspected, the guy said, look, you could just bypass this thing if you don't care about it. But I'm assuming they spent buku bucks to do it. I don't know.
1: Yeah, so you've got an electrostatic system up there that's fine. That's fine.
0: But the thing
1: the
0: that...
1: filter, that when people stack up the filter, that's what that's it gets problematic.
0: What about the vents that some people have, which allows you to bring in outdoor air versus recirculated air?
1: That's cool. That's fine when the outdoor air is nice and cool. And that there are some AC systems, they're not common, but there are some systems that are set up to kind of work at night like a whole house fan, where you basically you can bring in outdoor air and it just utilizes the cool air of the evening, fills the house with that as opposed to filling the house with refrigerated air. And then you trap it all and you coast longer in the morning before you have to turn the AC back on.
0: Interesting.
1: It's the same way that a whole house fan works, which is, you know, you run this fan, it's going to suck air out of the house and blow it out through the attic. and you open up your doors and windows in the cool of the evening and draw all of that in and then lock it down and trap it for the next morning and coast as long as you can before you turn the AC back on.
0: Wow. Dean Sharp, his show is this Sunday and every Sunday, The House Whisperer. And you can, of course, can give him a call if you have questions. He'll be talking about HVAC. He'll be talking about plumbing, but always different things related to houses. And it's so great to talk to you. And I do want to talk to you offline about what my house is doing. I'm sure everyone is like, oh my God, please stop talking to me about my house. But, you know, the last question I have for you is, I see a lot of these advertisements for, the duct cleaning. What do you think about that?
1: No.
0: Waste of money?
1: Here's the thing. Duct cleaning companies, I'm not going to say that they're out there to just rip you off, but, you know, most of them are selling a product or a service, I should say, that isn't really critically necessary. If you've never had your ducts clean in the entire history of your home and you want to do that, great. I'm just going to tell you this. Ask the company that does everything, the air conditioning company that installs new units, that does systems, all of that. Ask them if they feel that your ducts need to be cleaned. Mm. Don't ask a company that doesn't actually do AC, but just cleans ducts, because they have a vested interest in telling you. Now, after a major remodel, after construction, if the ducts weren't taped closed, that kind of stuff, now you got dust in there, and give it a good cleaning.
0: I heard when you do your floors, if you had them refinished, that's always a good time to do.
1: Yeah, a responsible contractor, by the way, a responsible contractor who's going to kick up that kind of dust in your house for whatever reason, is going to tape off and seal off your AC system.
0: Mm.
1: Okay, but if that didn't happen, then you're going to have dust in and through your system, and you should give it a good cleaning. But apart from that major remodel or a big leak that caused a mold issue inside the ducts, no. There's nothing about your AC system. That's, by the way, why you have a filter on your system.
0: That's
1: it's
0: right.
1: Not for you and not for your health. It's to keep your system clean, and it does a good job.
0: Dean Sharp, Saturdays on KFI from 6 to 8 a.m. and Sundays from 9 to 12. That's right.
1: Yeah.
0: That's right. You can listen live, of course, here on KFI. And you can also, of course, find him on Instagram at Home with Dean. Dean, it is so great to finally talk to you. I've truly listened to you for 15 years. Is that how many years you've been doing it?
1: Well, that would be 5 years too long.
0: So definitely not that long. It's felt like that.
1: We're actually in our 10th season right now, so we're pretty thrilled about that.
0: But that's amazing.
1: Thanks for the support, bud.
0: Yes, of course.
1: It.
0: Great to meet you. All righty, KFI AM 640, Andy Riesmeyer in for Tim Conway Jr. Live everywhere on the iHeartRadio app.
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3: Burr. I'm Michael Crozier, live from the KFI 24-hour newsroom. The Burbank Police Department's giving ICE the cold shoulder.
4: Responding to community concerns about recent federal immigration enforcement outside the Burbank jail, the department issued a statement that it doesn't enforce federal immigration and doesn't collaborate with ICE. The department follows California law limiting local law enforcement involvement in civil immigration matters. The department says ICE can access fingerprints they take through state and federal criminal justice databases, but any actions it takes, including grabbing people when they're released from the Burbank jail, doesn't involve Burbank police. Mark Rauner, KFI News.
3: A man from South LA accused of being among the main suppliers of illegal drugs near MacArthur Park has pleaded guilty to a federal charge. He was in court this afternoon. Prosecutors say Jackson Tarfer and his living girlfriend serve as the, if not one of, the main sources of fentanyl powder and methamphetamine in the Alvarado corridor in MacArthur Park, working for gangs. A family in San Bernardino is blaming illegal fireworks for a fire that destroyed their home. It started in the garage Sunday night, quickly spread to the main house. Several people were able to escape, but they said they lost everything.
5: It doesn't hit you until after. And then it's like, okay, we're okay, but then it's like, now where are we going to go?
3: Tanya Scott says her family lived in the home for about 40 years, lost it in about 15 minutes. She says before the fire started, a firework exploded over her home and caught the neighbor's yard on fire. Investigators have not officially determined the cause. A new study says California's gray wolves are eating more cattle than wild prey. Researchers at UC Davis found cattle DNA in nearly three quarters of wolf scat samples, more than mule deer. That's their natural prey. Researchers say the easy access to livestock could be helping California's gray wolf population rebound. That's not the way they want to do it, though the animals also appear to be scavenging from trash. The National Highway Traffic Safety Administration has issued a public call to action regarding autonomous vehicles and developers of the technology. ABC's Michelle Franson says regulators are calling out incidents in which autonomous vehicles interfere with operations by police and first responders.
6: Instances include self-driving vehicles blocking the paths of ambulances and firefighters during emergencies and driving in active police scenes during an arrest.
3: Regulators say autonomous vehicles that can't safely interact with first responders are a danger to the general public. Hey, and what if Earth had a black box?
7: That's exactly what's being built in Tasmania. The massive steel structure, roughly the size of a city bus, will continuously record climate data, sea level rise, political speeches, and other key events, creating a permanent record of humanity's response to climate change. Rouser Lab, one of the organizations behind the project, says it's designed to survive for generations, and if the worst happens, like climate change wiping out humanity, it will serve as a warning to whatever comes next. But if that happens, who will be left to see what's in the box? Heather Brooker, KFI News.
3: What's in the box? South High weather from KFI. Some clouds moving in through the night. A nice, comfy temps, lows above 50 degrees. Sunny again tomorrow and still hot, but a degree or two cooler. Highs around 80 at the beaches, 90 Metro LA, Orange County, above 110 out still near Palm Springs, above 90 San Fernando Valley, maybe 105 out in the high desert. Another couple or a few degrees cooler for the weekend, still sunny and hot. Right now, 80 in Garden Grove, 77 in Laguna Niguel, 93 in Chatsworth, 100 in Van Nuys. That's the latest from the KFI 24-hour newsroom. I'm Michael Crozier.
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And welcome back to Coast, George Norrie with you for the first couple hours. Remote viewer Paul Smith will be with us. Dr. Paul Smith served for 7 years in the government Stargate remote viewing psychic espionage program at Fort Meade, Maryland, and is one of the only 5 Army personnel to be personally trained to coordinate remote viewing by Dr. Hal Putoff and Ingo Swan at SRI International. Besides being an operational remote viewer, he was the primary author of the military CRV training manual and served as theory instructor for the new CRV training personnel.

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13: Here's something pretty disturbing I discovered while researching this podcast. This is what it actually says on the Los Angeles Police Department website. The site states that the Adult Missing Persons Unit investigates 3,200 cases a month, and 70% of those missing people are found or returned voluntarily within 2 or 3 days. It goes on to explain, and I quote here, "Since being a missing person is not a crime, police are given a very limited role while conducting these types of investigations." At the bottom of the webpage, it gets more disturbing. There's a section titled, "What if they never returned?" And here's the official police advice. In such situations, you may want to enlist the services of a private investigator to assist in your search. If you can't afford a PI, the police elaborate, quote, "Another option would be to contact the Salvation Army, which has a missing persons locator program." There is not a single sentence on the LAPD website that would lead a loved one of a missing person to have any faith that the police would properly investigate it. What the LAPD is basically saying is, if someone you love goes missing, don't overreact. They'll probably turn up, unless they don't, in which case you should get someone besides the police to look into it. All this is my way of saying, if the police took missing persons cases as seriously as they do, say, bank robberies, I wouldn't have had to do this podcast in the first place and end up chasing a violent criminal halfway around the country. I'm Neil Strauss, and you can hear the full story of To Live and Die in L.A.
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19: An evidentiary hearing in the trial of the man accused of murdering Charlie Kirk resumes in the morning. In a video interview played in the courtroom in Utah on Thursday, Tyler Robinson's former roommate and romantic partner, Lance Twiggs, told investigators Robinson allegedly expressed regret after the shooting. He says Robinson came back to their apartment, started crying, and told him, quote, he wished he hadn't done it. The judge will decide if there's enough evidence against Robinson to proceed to trial when the hearing concludes, which could happen on Friday. Graham Plattner will formally withdraw from the main Senate race on Monday. Mark Mayfield has an update.
9: That's according to multiple reports. It comes after he suspended his campaign on Wednesday after being accused of sexual assault. Monday is the last day that Plattner can drop out to allow Democrats in Maine to select a new nominee. The Maine Democratic Party announced that they had voted to hold a nominating convention to choose a new nominee by July 27th. Several have announced their candidacy so far, including former Maine State Senator Troy Jackson, co-founder of Maine Beer Company Dan Kleben, and former director of Maine's CDC, Nirav Shah. I'm Mark Mayfield.
19: The oldest woman to travel to space, Wally Funk, has passed away at the age of 87. That story from Lisa Carton.
20: Her city of residence, Grapevine, Texas, announced she died peacefully Wednesday evening surrounded by loved ones. Funk entered space on a Blue Origin flight in 2021 at the age of 82. Her career achievements include being inducted into the Texas Aviation Hall of Fame, the Women in Aviation International Pioneer Hall of Fame, and she will be posthumously inducted into the International Space Hall of Fame at the New Mexico Museum of Space History. I'm Lisa Carton.
19: U.S. Olympian David Hearns entered a not guilty plea in connection with alleged damage to the Lincoln Memorial reflecting pool. He's accused of causing more than $1,000 in damage. His next hearing will be on August 5th. I'm Tammy Trujillo.
0: KFI.
9: L.A. Unified may be going bankrupt and the county is ready to take over. Here's Jason Campadonia.
21: By 2027, the second largest school district in the country may be $230 million in the hole. L.A. County has appointed a fiscal expert and given the district 45 days to figure things out before the county takes over control. Los Angeles County Board of Education sent a statement to LAUSD officials saying, bowing to pressure from massive union contracts was a mistake made knowing that they couldn't afford it. The LAUSD superintendent tells the L.A. Times that there's no need for parents to be alarmed.
9: Families in the OC concerned after several children in the area were diagnosed with the same rare form of cancer. Six children in Ladera Ranch have been diagnosed with Ewing sarcoma. In a resident of Fremont, Jeffrey Ying has been sentenced for stealing rare Chinese manuscripts from the UCLA library system. That's the latest. I'm Mark Mayfield.
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9: Dig below the surface in central Mississippi, and odds are good you'll find a burnt orange color looking back up at you. 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
9: 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In Mississippi, keeping secrets is as old as the soil itself. So can the truth ever really be uncovered?
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5: 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This is what it actually says on the Los Angeles Police Department website. The site states that the Adult Missing Persons Unit investigates 3,200 cases a month, and 70% of those missing people are found or returned voluntarily within 2 or 3 days. It goes on to explain, and I quote here, "Since being a missing person is not a crime, police are given a very limited role while conducting these types of investigations." At the bottom of the webpage, it gets more disturbing. There's a section titled, "What if they never returned?" And here's the official police advice. In such situations, you may want to enlist the services of a private investigator to assist in your search. If you can't afford a PI, the police elaborate, quote, "Another option would be to contact the Salvation Army, which has a missing persons locator program." There is not a single sentence on the LAPD website that would lead a loved one of a missing person to have any faith that the police would properly investigate it. What the LAPD is basically saying is, if someone you love goes missing, don't overreact. They'll probably turn up, unless they don't, in which case you should get someone besides the police to look into it. All this is my way of saying, if the police took missing persons cases as seriously as they do, say, bank robberies, I wouldn't have had to do this podcast in the first place and end up chasing a violent criminal halfway around the country. I'm Neil Strauss, and you can hear the full story of To Live and Die in L.A.
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0: The World Cup is underway and it's been incredible. 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
13: It is 5 o'clock straight up. 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
14: Yes.
13: I don't know what happened.
14: Not much. It just went...
13: Maybe it's because I've been, you know, just all the soccer and all that stuff.
14: Soccer, Eagles, it just...
13: Hey, the Eagles yesterday, this was very cool. You know, the Eagles at Big Bear have fledged. They've left the nest, but they haven't gone far. Jackie and Shadow are still hanging around, feeding them, teaching them how to hunt and stuff. And one of the eaglets, I'm not sure which one because I didn't see his tail feathers. One of the eagle's tail feathers is much lighter than the other ones.
14: Wow.
13: He came in to the nest and kind of had like a crash landing. And I was like, that wasn't very graceful. Well, it's because he had a fish.
14: Ooh.
13: Yeah, so they're learning to hunt. It's very cool. Very cool. And World Cup, after a day of no soccer, when I went through withdrawals and binged a whole TV show, France advances and they earned it 2-0, beat Morocco. I was rooting for both of them because I just recently went to France and I just recently went to Morocco. And like I've told you, I'm rooting for all the teams of the countries where I visited. Today, the last game at SoFi, Spain versus Belgium. Spain for sure, because I was just in Spain. And not Belgium for sure, because they beat the crap out of Team U.S.
14: But the waffles.
13: You got a point. The waffles. They've got that going for them. And do you know that today is French Fry Day? And Belgium thinks that they've created French fries?
14: Oh.
13: Well, then why do we call them French fries?
14: Because it's easier
13: Just
14: to say.
13: Saying.
14: Okay.
13: Here's what's ahead on Wake Up Call. U.S. airstrikes appear to have targeted bridges in Iran. State media there says there was a strike on a railway bridge in the northeast, and the Revolutionary Guard says the U.S. hit two bridges on the way to Mashhad, where thousands of mourners were part of a funeral procession for the former Ayatollah. Was it quiet overnight, or were there more strikes from either side? We're going to find out from ABC's Jordana Miller in Jerusalem. And also Prime Minister Netanyahu's concerns, as President Trump seems to be getting kind of cozy with Turkey's President Erdogan. A real estate agent in Southern California has been sentenced to 100 hours community service and has to take ethics training after being convicted of price gouging a couple who lost their home in the Eaton fire. Prosecutors say he jacked up the rent by 40% at his home in La Cañada, Flint Ridge, after the fires. Mike Cobiesi also has to pay $20,000 to a disaster relief fund and write a letter of apology to the victims. The boys in blue are headed to the White House. The back-to-back world champion Dodgers will be honored by President Trump on July 23rd at the White House. It'll be on the Dodgers' day off between their series in Philadelphia and New York. We're talking pipe dreams and cooling things with the House Whisperer, Dean Sharp, at 520. Cooling things is good because it's darn hot. And Disney has unanimated another one of its classic movies. Moana hits movie theaters today. And a prequel to one of our favorite collegiates, Legally Blonde, goes back to high school. We'll be talking to Will Gans a little later on Wake Up Call. Let's get started with some of the stories coming out of the KFI 24-hour newsroom. Heat advisories remain in effect across much of the Southland. Forecasters say the weather is going to be just a little bit cooler this weekend before another round of potentially dangerous heat arrives next week. A heat advisory covering inland coastal areas, including downtown L.A., remains in effect until 10 a.m. Tuesday. The National Weather Service says temperatures in those areas could reach the mid-90s. A separate heat advisory covering the Santa Clarita, San Fernando, and San Gabriel valleys will also be in effect until Tuesday morning.
15: If you want to listen, clap once.
13: L.A. Mayor Bass and an executive from Lineage Logistics have been met by an angry crowd in Boyle Heights during a community meeting on that huge warehouse fire. Both apologized to residents last night, but that did not appease the crowd. Mayor Bass tried to speak over the jeers and the boos.
15: Our goal is to make sure that this neighborhood is kept whole and made better. And I just want you to know that my commitment, 150%, is to fight for this neighborhood.
13: Lineage CEO Jeff Rivera said the company was expanding its response by doing door-to-door outreach to those closest to the warehouse, providing housing assistance, grocery vouchers, cash assistance, air conditioners, and other help. Hollywood Burbank Airport's new bigger terminal is set to open in October. The $1 billion terminal will have 14 gates, more than a dozen restaurants, and 6,000-plus parking spots. Baggage claim carousels will be inside the terminal building. It's due to open October 13th. L.A. County wants to hear from you about what to do about parks, streets, and other locations that were named after Cesar Chavez.
16: LACounty.gov put the survey on its homepage as it considers renaming county assets over allegations of sexual abuse by the labor leader. The survey asks what should be considered in renaming decisions, including educational value and the credibility of the allegations. The six-question survey also asks what should replace Chavez's name, if anything, and who should be most involved in making those decisions. Removing or replacing Chavez's name has been taking place all over the country following the investigation in March. Chavez died in 1993. Michael Crozier, KFI News.
13: Time to take a look at your morning commute. And, fire danger is high. Apparently that includes the roadways. We'll go to a car fire in Diamond Bar on the 60.
14: I'm just looking at the details of this one, and it's more than a car fire. It's somebody's motorhome that's completely burning to the ground and caught part of the hill on side. This is going to be the on fire on the side. The 60 westbound right there, Diamond Bar Boulevard, car fire, vehicle fire. It's an RV. Only the carpool lane is open as the CHP and fire department works on this thing. And as you can imagine, that has quickly backed things up. The westbound side of that 60 freeway jammed up into Chino all the way back from at least Ramona Avenue on the westbound side. Northbound side of the 71, all jammed up as well between the 60 and the 10. Apparently, a lot of people are bailing off the 60 and heading towards the 10. Unfortunately, if you wait until the 71 comes around, it's already too late. If you are, east of Euclid, I would say hop on up to the 10. Use that instead. Also, some problems on the 110 freeway northbound at Sepulveda. Two-vehicle crash there in the South Bay. Near the stadium, 110 freeway southbound Academy Road, we have a motorcycle versus a road sign. I'm not sure. I don't think the motorcycle won, but the rider is up walking around, pushed the bike off the right side of the roadway. With Southern California's most accurate traffic reports, I'm Will Kohlschreiber.
13: Thank you, Will. It's 5:08 on your Friday morning wake-up call. Time to say good morning to ABC's Jordana Miller in Jerusalem. Jordana, first wanted to get a quick update from you on any kind of additional U.S. strikes on Iran or Iran attacks on U.S. interests in the Middle East.
17: Well, we haven't seen any strikes between the United States and Iran now for almost 24 hours, just about 24 hours. So I think that's a good sign. There were some strikes in southern and western Iran on Thursday night at about 9:30 local time here in the Middle East and local Iranian time. But the U.S. did not claim those strikes, nor did the Israelis, which leaves the option open that Kuwait or Bahrain or Jordan decided to retaliate on their own against Iran, since Iran has struck out and hit those countries over the last several days. So it feels like things are winding down and we're getting past this latest cycle of violence. But I hate to speak too soon or make predictions because, as you know, Amy, it's just so volatile here.
13: Yeah.
17: One comment or, you know, could be taken out of, you know, could ignite anger on either side. And then we might see some more attacks. But for now, it's been quiet for about 24 hours.
13: Okay, so then let's shift over to some concerns that Prime Minister Netanyahu has, because the U.S. appears to be kind of getting closer with Turkey, and Netanyahu is not apparently very happy about that. So what's going on with that?
17: Well, you know, the president has said that he's going to consider selling F-35 fighter jets, the most advanced fighter jets America makes, to Turkey. And that has set off alarm bells in Jerusalem, because Israel, part of Israel's alliance with the United States, ensures that Israel always has a military edge. And giving F-35s to Turkey would disrupt that, would diminish that advantage that the Israelis have. And we heard the Prime Minister, Benjamin Netanyahu, come out in the last week publicly on American media and other places saying that he opposes the sale of F-35s to Turkey and that Turkey is an enemy of Israel. Now, the Prime Minister is known for spinning and exaggerating, but if we look at the relationship between Israel and Turkey, it has been very contentious over the last decade. Mm-hmm. And Turkey has increasingly made really strident anti-Semitic, anti-Israel remarks, right? Accusing Israel of genocide and apartheid. Recently, one of Erdogan's advisors publicly said that, you know, Israel is a burden to humanity. I mean, what does that imply? That it shouldn't be around, right?
13: Yeah.
17: So, you know, Turkey is seen as an enemy to Israel. And so I think the Israelis are very concerned about that sale.
13: Okay.
17: We'll have to see if it goes through or not.
13: Yeah. And President Trump is saying that he hasn't made up his mind yet. So we'll have to wait and see on that. Okay. And we'll be watching and waiting to see if anything heats up over the weekend. Jordana Miller in Jerusalem. Thanks so much for the update.
17: Talk soon, Amy.
13: All right. Let's get back to some of the stories coming out of the KFI 24-hour newsroom. Maine Democrat Graham Plattner says he will formally withdraw from the state's Senate race Monday.
18: It comes after he suspended his campaign on Wednesday after being accused of sexual assault. Monday is the last day that Plattner can drop out to allow Democrats in Maine to select a new nominee. The Maine Democratic Party announced that they had voted to hold a nominating convention to choose a new nominee by July 27th. Several have announced their candidacy so far, including former Maine State Senator Troy Jackson, co-founder of Maine Beer Company Dan Kleben, and former director of Maine's CDC, Nirav Shah. Mark Mayfield, KFI News.
13: Construction is beginning on the last commercial high-rise building at the rebuilt World Trade Center site in New York, nearly 25 years after 9/11.
19: A groundbreaking ceremony took place Thursday for 2 World Trade Center in Lower Manhattan. American Express is making the 55-story building its global headquarters when it opens in 2031, complete with 10,000 workers inside. Tammy Trujillo, KFI News.
13: Kentucky Senator Mitch McConnell is trending online and on social media, not for something he did, but because no one's seen him in weeks. ABC's Jay O'Brien says while McConnell's office says he's in the hospital, conspiracy theories are starting to circulate.
20: He was last seen on Capitol Hill 28 days ago, and then he was checked into the hospital on June 14th for an unknown medical condition. Even President Trump saying he doesn't know his condition.
13: The governor of Kentucky sent a letter to McConnell's office demanding answers about his status. President Trump has apparently fired the last remaining members of the independent commission that helps state election officials. Multiple outlets say the last 3 members of the Bipartisan Election Assistance Commission were notified of their terminations by email. The Election Assistance Commission was created in 2002. Its duties include certifying voting systems and maintaining mail-in voter forms. President Trump's a step closer to building a triumphal arch. Yeah, a big old arch in Virginia.
19: The National Capital Planning Commission approved preliminary site and building plans for the 250-foot arch on Thursday. If built, it would stand near Arlington National Cemetery across the Potomac from Washington, D.C. Despite Thursday's approval, the commission didn't decide on whether the proposal could bypass a federal law limiting the height of buildings in the nation's capital. Tammy Trujillo, KFI News.
13: Okay, now on to the really important stuff. It's National French Fry Day.
21: Belgium and France have been feuding for over a century over who invented the deep-fried potato slices. But we don't call them Belgium fries. And does it really matter who invented them? They're greasy, salty, and not good for us at all. A baked potato has 110 calories and is fat-free. A large order of McDonald's French fries is 510 calories and 27 grams of fat. But they're so good. So look for deals and consider today your cheat day. Brie Tennis, KFI News.
13: Well, there's no reason to be down on French fries, Brie. You know, when we were in France, like, everything comes with French fries.
14: Sure, of course.
13: I thought it was like a McDonald's and a Wendy's thing, but in France, everything comes with French fries. And there are no fat people in France.
14: There you go.
13: I don't know. When we come back, we're talking pipe dreams and cooling things with the House Whisperer, Dean Sharp. That's coming up next. 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We've got an RV on fire in Diamond Bar, and it doesn't look good because it's spreading.
14: Yeah, we've only got one lane open because of this RV fire, westbound side of the 60, right there at Diamond Bar Boulevard. Only that carpool lane's open. Part of the fire apparently drifted up the hillside, so it turned into a brush fire. A whole lot of activity there on the westbound 60. And it is jammed up all the way back from, looks like about Ramona Reservoir Street, safely say, there on the westbound side. If you are not in that area yet and you want to keep heading west, I would definitely cruise up to the 10. You can, of course, use Euclid in Ontario to do that. It looks wide open. The 10, a little bit of slowing, but don't wait until the 71, because if you take the 71 north from the 60, it is also a parking lot up to the 10 as well. Otherwise, we're looking pretty good. Cajon Pass moving very well this morning. The 14 freeway out of Agua Dulce, not seeing much in the way, just a couple of brake lights here and there, but nothing as far as major slowing. With Southern California's most accurate traffic reports, I'm Will Cole Schreiber.
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13: Well, that sounds very uplifting. I can't wait. Actually, I can't wait. I love Gary and Janet. 5:22 is the time. It's Friday morning on your wake-up call. I'm Amy King. Thanks so much for starting your day and getting your weekend kicked off with us right here at KFI. Here's what we're following in the KFI 24-hour newsroom. More than 6,300... Actually, let me revise that number. More than 63,000 pounds of pot has been seized in L.A. and other counties in 3 months, as the state continues its crackdown on illegal cannabis, much of it in the southern Central Valley and the northern Antelope Valley. Since the Unified Cannabis Enforcement Task Force was created, the state has seized and destroyed more than 841,000 pounds of pot, worth more than $1.3 billion. Yikes. Families in Ladera Ranch are looking for answers after several kids have been diagnosed with the same form of rare cancer. Six kids have it. A 17-year-old died from it earlier this year. The city in Orange County has a population of just 26,000. 200 to 240 children are diagnosed with Ewing sarcoma each year in the U.S. Some research suggests a link between pesticides and the rare cancer. People who live near the new Lucas Museum of Narrative Art are going to get a free sneak peek at the museum ahead of its grand opening. People who live in the 90037 zip code around Exposition Park are eligible for the early free passes.

0: we'll talk about that. Like, should you repair them? Should you service them? Or should you just replace them? When do you know what?
1: Yeah, so now is yours a wall unit?
0: Yeah, it's just an old wall unit.
1: Okay, well, but the thing is, you know, all air conditioners essentially work the same, whether they're a single unit in the wall or whether they're what we typically call a central split system. All the same components are there. It's just a question of whether they're together, whether separated or not. But you know what? HVAC works with the basic concept of using a refrigerant, which is a special kind of chemical gas that can be transitioned from a gaseous to a liquid form. And that's what makes the coil really cold and suck heat out of the room. And that's really what an AC does, actually. It does something that is different than what we think, because it feels like it's pumping cold air into the house. But what it's actually doing is removing heat, because cold isn't actually a thing. Cold is the absence of heat. And so if refrigerant is low in a unit, which is really typical on an older unit, that would be the first thing that you would have looked at. And it's always worth having somebody take a peek at it, as opposed to just saying, this thing doesn't work anymore, let's just replace it. Because, you know, AC is not an inexpensive appliance, even window ACs. So having somebody take a look at it and realize, oh, yeah, you know, you've got a little leak, or just over time, I mean, just over time, the tiniest of leaks can cause refrigerant to go low. And that really curtails its ability to cool the air.
0: Okay. And then wanted to talk about, you're talking about several plumbing issues. And what the one that caught my eye is tank versus tankless, because you hear about the tankless water heaters, and it sounds like such a cool idea. Is it a good idea? And I'm sure it's going to depend on your house and all kinds of things, but can you tell us a little bit about those and why you might want to go tankless?
1: Yeah, well, you know what? The debate over tanked versus tankless is pretty much in the building community over. It's over. It's tankless all the way now. Okay. Very, very rare to find an old tanked water heater being built into new construction or major remodels. Now, for a while there, it was really a debate, because tanked water heaters were less expensive, considerably less expensive than tankless water heaters. But the gap has narrowed considerably. And when you look at the overall value of a tanked versus tankless water heater, a tanked water heater on average lasts about 10 to 12 years, tankless minimum 20 years if you take care of it. So that's small, they're still a little bit more expensive than a tanked water heater, but when you look at that in terms of how long it's going to last you, the value proposition has now flipped to tankless. And the cool thing about a tankless water heater is endless hot water, not instant hot water. People misunderstand that all the time. The water still takes the same amount of time to reach your faucet as it does from the tanked water heater, but endless hot water. There is no tank. It is simply converting cold to hot water in it as the water moves through the tankless water heater, which means you can take the, you know, the hour long shower, and then the next person can take the hour long shower, and then person after that, and the person, I mean, it just, there's no finding out that, oh my gosh, I'm third in line for the shower and now the water is cold. Does not happen with a tankless water heater.
0: Okay, cool. Well, we're going to learn more about plumbing and more about HVAC with Dean this weekend. Of course, you can listen to Home with Dean Sharp from 6 to 8 on Saturday and the 9 to noon on Sundays. You can follow him on Instagram at Home with Dean. Thank you, Dean Sharp.
1: Thanks, Amy.
0: All right, talk to you soon. The LA School District could soon run out of money.
2: By 2027, the second largest school district in the country may be $230 million in the hole. LA County has appointed a fiscal expert and given the district 45 days to figure things out before the county takes over control. Los Angeles County Board of Education sent a statement to LAUSD officials saying, bowing to pressure from massive union contracts was a mistake made knowing that they couldn't afford it. The LAUSD superintendent tells the LA Times that there's no need for parents to be alarmed. Jason Campidonia, KFI News.
0: The Burbank Police Department says it's keeping its distance from ICE.
3: Responding to community concerns about recent federal immigration enforcement outside the Burbank jail, the department issued a statement that it doesn't enforce federal immigration and doesn't collaborate with ICE. The department follows California law limiting local law enforcement involvement in civil immigration matters. The department says ICE can access fingerprints they take through state and federal criminal justice databases, but any actions it takes

0: including grabbing people when they're released from the Burbank jail, doesn't involve Burbank police. Mark Rauner, KFI News.
1: Gray wolves in California apparently have been eating more cattle than wild prey. Researchers at UC Davis have been studying wolf packs, focusing on the Lassen and Harvey packs in Northern California. They say cattle DNA was found in 72% of wolf scat samples in the summers of 22 and 23. That's compared to the DNA of mule deer, which was found in 45% of samples. And then they found some other smaller animals and a few chickens and pigs also. Researchers say it appears that a diet of cattle could be helping with the regrowth of the wolf population in the state. There are currently 90 wolves and a dozen wolf packs confirmed in California. And 30 beluga whales at a closed theme park in Ontario, Canada, are getting new homes and a new lease on life. Some of them are headed to San Diego.
2: U.S. authorities are calling this an emergency rescue, as Marineland had been considering euthanizing the white whales because it could no longer afford to care for them. The whales are set to go to 5 marine parks in Spain, Chicago, Georgia, and SeaWorld San Antonio and San Diego. The local theme park currently has 3 beluga whales, with at least 3 from Canada arriving in the coming weeks. I'm Bree Tennis.
1: I love beluga whales. They're so adorable.
3: Atlanta has a bunch of them in a huge aquarium there. If you're ever there.
1: Yeah. Well, it's going to get a few more. Still to come on Wake Up Call, Disney has unanimated another one of its classic movies. Moana hits movie theaters today. We're going to check in with Will Gans, find out if it's worth a trip to the movie theater. Oh, it probably is, because it'd be nice and cool.
3: There you go.
1: All right. Southland weather from KFI. It's going to be sunny and hot. We've got a heat advisory in effect through Tuesday morning. Highs in the 70s at the beaches, 80s to about 90 for Metro LA and Inland OC, 90s to 100 for the valleys and IE. Some gusty winds with highs in the 90s to low 100s in the Antelope Valley. Highs tomorrow and Sunday in the low 70s at the coast, 80s for the metro areas, 90s in the valleys, IE and Antelope Valley. 64 now in Orange, 61 in Lake Forest. We've got a stall in San Bernardino on the 210.
3: 210 freeway eastbound right there at Waterman. It's a stall blocking that off-ramp, so watch out for extra delays there. A lot of people are heading up to the 10 because of this big RV fire on the 60. The 10 freeway, though, as you head westbound right through Montclair, looks like we have a slowdown there. Starting from about Mountain Avenue, it's going to stay that way over to Ramona. Possibly some Caltrans work on the eastbound side. And we had reports of somebody going westbound in the eastbound lanes in that same area, 10 freeway, right around Central. So if you're in that area, just kind of keep an eye on your rearview mirror and what's up ahead of you. And hopefully nothing bad will happen. CHP is responding to that wrong way driver. Now, that thing in the 60 is still there. It's an RV fire westbound side of the 60 at Diamond Bar Boulevard. Only one lane is open. Only the carpool lane is open, and traffic is jammed, as you can imagine, out of Chino. With Southern California's most accurate traffic reports, I'm Will Kohlschreiber.
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9: Dig below the surface in central Mississippi, and odds are good you'll find a burnt orange color looking back up at you. It's called Yazoo clay, and there's one thing it's known for: wreaking havoc on anything buried in it.
10: It is the strangest, most destructive soil I've ever dug in before. 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
9: 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But in 2012, a construction crew uncovered a big one. 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
9: 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In Mississippi, keeping secrets is as old as the soil itself. So can the truth ever really be uncovered?
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13: A few miles from the glass spires of Midtown Atlanta lies the South River Forest. In 2021 and 2022, the woods became a home to activists from all over the country.
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13: Until one day, everything just shatters open.
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1: It's 5:38 on your wake-up call. What do we got going there? It's very quiet, Kono. Oh, okay. Well, here's what's ahead on the KFI, or here's what's coming out of the KFI 24-hour newsroom. Lineage Logistics says it will help people affected by the week-long fire at a cold storage warehouse that operates in Boyle Heights. Hours before a community meeting last night in which the head of Lineage and Mayor Bass got booed, Lineage said it would be providing short-term hotel and rental assistance, air purifiers, air conditioners, masks, along with grocery vouchers, payment of water and power utility bills, and prepaid cash assistance cards. The former roommate and romantic partner of Charlie Kirk's accused killer, Tyler Robinson, says Robinson told him he wishes he hadn't done it. In a video police interview with Lance Twiggs, played in court yesterday in Utah, Twiggs said that Robinson came back to their apartment after the shooting was crying and told him that he would talk to his parents or turn himself in. A judge is expected to decide by the end of today if there's enough evidence against Robinson to proceed to trial. The LA County Department of Parks and Recreation has launched a free summer concert series. It's going to bring over 100 performances to 27 parks around the county. The first Sounds of LA County concert was held yesterday. The concerts are going to feature local independent musicians Thursday, Friday, and Saturday evenings at parks around the county. That sounds great. It is Black Heritage Night at Dodger Stadium. Tonight, the Dodgers take on the Diamondbacks. The first pitch goes out at 7. You can listen to the game on AM 570 LA Sports. And don't forget to stock up for your summer barbecue with packs of Hoffie premium beef franks and bacon-wrapped hot dogs. Oh, yum. Mm. At Smart and Final. Doesn't that sound delicious?
0: With some French fries, maybe.
1: Yes, that sounds like a perfect meal. As long as you don't have it every day, right? Yeah. Here's what's coming out of the KFI 24-hour newsroom. StubHub is facing a World Cup-sized legal headache.
2: Two California soccer fans are suing StubHub, the ticket resale company, claiming they paid thousands of dollars for World Cup tickets that were canceled just before kickoff or never arrived at all. The lawsuit seeks damages and wants StubHub barred from selling World Cup tickets. The company says many of the problems were caused by ticket transfer issues, not its own system. Heather Brooker, KFI News.
1: A federal grand jury has indicted 8 men, including 2 from Southern California, in connection with a plot to attack the UFC Freedom 250 event that was held at the White House last month. The 8th guy was arrested this week. All have been charged together in a 2-count indictment alleging conspiracy to provide material support to terrorists and conspiracy to commit murder on federal government territory and to murder a federal government official. The men are accused of plotting to use drones and snipers to kill people. Thousands of formerly homeless people in LA are no longer at risk of being evicted.
3: Local housing officials have announced that new funds approved by Congress this year and a waiver of eligibility procedures have prevented a potential crisis that would have left 4,200 people back on the street. The president and chief executive of the Housing Authority of the City of LA and executive director of the LA County Development Authority say the county's two largest housing authorities now have the money and administrative authority to convert all the expiring pandemic-era emergency vouchers into the permanent federal subsidy program. Deborah Mark, KFI News.
1: A family in Lake Tahoe has had a close encounter with a bear. Cortland Cowritz says the bear charged them as the family was loading up for a boating trip on the 4th of July. He says he sprayed it.
4: The bear spray worked, you know, and it worked on me, too. It definitely worked because as the cloud of spray kind of came back towards me. Gotta get the mask on.
1: Oh, Cowritz says he sees bears all the time near the vacation home, but this was the first time you've seen one act aggressively. Glad they're all okay. Time to get in your business with Bloomberg's Denise Pellegrini, as we do each weekday morning. Denise, the dream of buying a home may be kind of a nightmare for a lot of people.
5: Well, and what's really interesting, good morning, Amy, is that a lot of people have been saying that the dream of home ownership is alive, that young people really want to own a home and buy a home and think it's a good investment. They just can't afford it. But this new survey says something a little bit different. It says less than a quarter of Americans age 18 to 39 say that buying a home is a very good investment. And this compares with 38% of those over 60. The problem is home prices keep rising, but wages just don't keep up. And people think it's just too expensive and then not worth it from an investment point of view, even though they probably wish they could own a home.
1: Yeah. Okay, so there's this new book out that's making women across America paranoid. Isn't that great? Don't we need this?
5: Not paranoid really. About their marriages and their money, which is something people really don't need.
1: Like we're what's not already paranoid about these things.
5: Right. And like we already have no reason to be paranoid. Women are now reading Bell Burden's Strangers. This is a story, Amy, about this Ivy League educated socialite who almost lost control of her fortune during her divorce. They're reading this, and what's happening is that it's now triggering this rush of people, you know, maybe for the first time ever, reading their tax return, checking beneficiaries on their accounts and asking questions about their financial situations, even striking agreement with spouses to protect their assets. And in this way that things happen, people like lawyers and financial experts are now actually putting this book out on the table at their businesses because it's a walking advertisement for them to get more business.
1: What's the name of the book?
5: The name of the book is Strangers.
1: Okay.
5: And Bell Burden is the author.
1: The post office is going pink.
5: Yeah. Barbie could have the best day ever when these Barbie stamps go on sale tomorrow, featuring images of Barbie in 10 iconic careers. Yeah, they're designed in collaboration with Mattel, soccer player, astronaut, you name it, a whole bunch of careers, encouraging Barbie fans to dream big. You can get them at post office, and apparently you can also order them online tomorrow. Could be a rush.
1: Very cute. Very cute. Bloomberg's Denise Pellegrini getting in your business as we do each weekday morning. Have a fabulous weekend, and we'll talk to you Monday.
5: Have a great pink weekend.
1: All right, thanks. When we come back, ABC's Will Gans has a prequel to one of our favorite collegiates, Legally Blonde, goes back to high school. From your Toyota Dealers Traffic Center, we make it easy. Let's check in with Will, find out what's slowing you down on the roads.
6: This thing on the 60 in Diamond Bar, still a big problem with only the carpool lane open. It's the 60 westbound at Diamond Bar Boulevard. An RV caught on fire, caught the hill on the side on fire. And so there's a lot of activity there with almost all of the lanes closed except the carpool lane to the far left. Traffic is jammed, as you can imagine. You head up to the 10, that's all I can tell you. But don't wait until you get to the 71, that's too late. If you can head up to the 10 using any of the roadways like Euclid or Mountain Avenue, or anything before that, Monte Vista or Central, anything to head up to the 10, get into Montclair and start heading west that way. It's a little slow, but it's not stopped like the 60 is. Also, the 110 freeway northbound, right there in Manchester, some sort of fire burning on the right shoulder. In the valley, 101 freeway northbound or westbound there at DeSoto, solo vehicle crash versus the center divider. And it looks like a couple of cars got tangled up there on the 105 westbound at Long Beach Boulevard. With Southern California's most accurate traffic reports, I'm Will Kohlschreiber.
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0: Like this song. I do like it. We're going to be talking about that in just a second. It's 5:51 on your wake-up call this Friday morning. Good morning. I'm Amy King. Hey, I just looked up those Barbie stamps that Denise Pellegrini was telling us about. They're really cute. If I use stamps anymore, I'd go get some. When was the last time you used a stamp? I didn't send out Christmas cards last year, so didn't do it then. You just don't use them anymore. But might be good to have some on hand. Here's what we're following in the KFI 24-hour newsroom. Firefighters say they have stopped the forward progress of a 30-acre fire in Ventura County. The fire broke out yesterday afternoon south of the 126 freeway near Piru. Some evacuation orders were issued, and hot weather is going to continue to keep fire danger high. The Coachella City Council's decided to extend a ban on data center developments in the city for another 10 months, while the city weighs a possible permanent ban. The council had originally imposed a 45-day moratorium. That happened on June 4th after rescinding an agreement with Stronghold Power to build a project called the Coachella Valley Technology Campus. City staff extended the temporary ban because of concerns of impacts on the power grid, water supply, and public health. France beat Morocco 2-0 in the World Cup quarterfinals. The quarterfinals continue today at noon with Belgium and Spain on the pitch at SoFi Stadium. England and Norway go toe-to-toe Saturday afternoon, followed by Lionel Messi. It's not Lionel Messi, right? It's Lionel. Yeah. And defending champion Argentina versus Switzerland. I only ask because I just recently became a soccer fan. I think it started when World Cup started. And I think it's probably going to end when World Cup ends. But it has been a fun ride so far. We're just minutes away from Handle on the News. A major housing affordability bill passed in a bipartisan fashion in Congress that President Trump is saying he doesn't plan to sign is about to become law. We'll tell you how that's going to all play out. Right now, let's say good morning to ABC's entertainment multi-platform reporter, Will Gans. Good morning, Will.
1: I'm happy to perform something. If you have any requests, you let me know and I will
0: you could sing,
1: warm up the old vocal cords.
0: You could sing that song. You're welcome.
1: What can I say?
0: There you go.
1: Well, let's start with Moana, shall we? The
0: yes.
1: Live action remake of the original Moana movie surfs into theaters this weekend, and it is pretty much shot for shot the original movie, but instead of, you know, animated performers, it is The Rock as Maui and human actors playing Moana and her grandma. So, you know, if anyone's kids love the original, I think that they will love this one as well. And it was shot on location in Hawaii. So lots of beautiful landscapes and the ocean and all of the songs from Lin-Manuel Miranda that we love so much already. So a good option for families looking for something familiar yet new to try in theaters this weekend.
0: I say that Disney is unanimating things.
1: That is a great way to put that. Right. It's taking the script and the music and unanimating them.
0: Yeah.
1: Very, very well said.
0: Interesting that you're saying that it goes pretty much along the exact same path as the original movie, because some of the movies are straying from that pretty good. Like Beauty and the Beast took a kind of a sideways turn, but I think it's because they did some stuff that mirrored what they did on the Broadway show. And then The Little Mermaid really took a left turn.
1: Right. And like added new music or gave some of the, you know, the characters a little more agency. I think because Moana is a more recent movie than Beauty and the Beast and Little Mermaid, like the original Little Mermaid cartoon came out in 89, you know, Beauty and the Beast was 91. So like, I think because Moana came out in 2016, there's less updates that it needs, you know?
0: Gotcha. Okay.
1: Yeah.
0: I would buy that. Okay. So let's go on and go from a lovely, happy Disney story to one of obsession, dark.
1: Yeah.
0: And very, very, very successful.
1: Yeah, this movie's crazy. So it is now the highest grossing movie of all time for a movie that was made for under $1 million. So it cost less than $1 million to make this movie. It's now made over $400 million globally. And the reason I'm talking about it now is that you can finally watch it at home. So this is a horror movie. It's scary. It is rated R. But if you missed it in theaters, it is worth checking out. Everybody has sort of been, pun intended, obsessed with this movie. It's about a guy who has a girl. It's unrequited, and he goes to like one of those shops that has like crystals and things like that, and he buys this thing called the Wishing Willow, and he makes a wish that she will love him more than anything else in the world. And you break the stick, and then literally almost immediately she starts acting differently, and you can tell that she's into him. You can tell that she's really into him, and it starts to spiral from there, and she becomes more and more obsessed, and it's very scary. The whole movie's less than 2 hours, which I love, and you can rent it. I watched it on Prime Video, and sometimes with a scary movie, it's nice to be on the comfort of your own couch with as many blankets wrapped around you as you want, and every light in the house turned on.
2: Yeah,
1: so,
2: all right.
1: Yeah, worth checking out.
0: Okay, so it sounds like the lesson from this one is be careful what you wish for.
1: Exactly.
0: Okay, and then there's not a reboot, but a prequel of Legally Blonde. And so I watched, because I knew we were going to talk about this, I wanted to watch a little bit of it, and I want to hear your take on it, and then I'm going to tell you my take on it.
1: Okie dokie. So, yeah, this is a prequel series on Prime Video, and it's Elle Woods in 1995 in high school, and the plot is basically that she is, you know, pretty much the character that we meet in the movie. She's in Bel Air in all of her pink clothes in her mansion and living her best life, and then suddenly she finds out that she and her family have to move to Seattle, which is dreary and gray, and the people are dressed in black and no one's blonde, and it's, you know, she's a fish out of water there. So what I think it does well is I think that the lead actress who plays Elle is, it's like hard to believe that she's not just young Reese Witherspoon. Like the mannerisms, the voice is like so well done. And of course there are like fun little, you know, nods to the movie and the lines and stuff that fans of that love. If you're asking my criticism, I think it's like, we know the character. And so it's like, what is the growth look like? That said, I think, like, you know, it does do a job of staying exactly in the world of Legally Blonde that we met in the films and you know, that we love so much.
0: Yeah, so I watched it, and in the first 20 minutes or so, I was like, okay, so this is just, she's totally parroting Reese Witherspoon and doing a very good job. She obviously studied up on it. And I thought it might be a little too cheeky, happy, happy, joy, joy, even for me. But then I started to watch it, and because, well, she's just so darn nice and sort of oblivious of some things, but also smart in other ways. I'm sort of hooked on it. I've only watched two episodes, but I kind of like it because, again, I like something that has a positive message in spite of negativity. And I think that she's kind of pulling that off right now. So I'm interested to see what's going to happen next. I mean, it seems like it's going to be pretty predictable, but maybe not.
1: Right. And to your point, I mean, that's like what makes the original movie so great, right? It's like the odds are stacked against Elle. She's a fish out of water at Harvard. And then, you know, to sort of see how like this enduring work ethic and positivity like will help you succeed. Yeah, I think that's exactly what this series is aiming to do.
0: Okay, so I'm going to give it some more time, and who knows, I might be in for a good binge this weekend. ABC's Will Ganz, thank you so much for the info. Have a great weekend.
1: You too. Take care. Bye-bye.
0: All right. And just like that, our time is through on Wake Up Call. I actually wouldn't mind seeing Moana, although Editor Carla and I were just texting back and forth, and she said, I haven't seen any of the Disney live action movies that I like as much as the original animated movie. And
3: I totally agree.
0: I think they've done some good films.
3: Aladdin, I thought, was really good.
0: The live action. The unanimated version. Yeah.
3: The disanimated. Yes. Yeah.
0: And again, the L, I was pleasantly surprised by it because I didn't think I was going to like it. And the first few minutes I didn't like it, but it kind of grows on you. Sure. And now I'm excited to see what's going to happen to her next. And I think that's a good sign. Okay, this is KFI and KOST HD2 Los Angeles, Orange County, Southland weather from KFI. We do still have that heat advisory in effect. It goes right on through the weekend. Sunny, very warm, highs in the 70s at the beaches, 80s for Metro LA and Inland OC, low 90s to about 100 in the valleys, i.e. in high desert, gusty winds in the Antelope Valley. Overnight lows in the 60s and 70s, cooling a bit tomorrow, but not by much. Low 70s at the coast, upper 70s and 80s for the metro areas, 90s in the valleys, i.e. and Antelope Valley. And then we're going to cool down a couple of degrees before we heat back up as we head into next week. It's 65 in Buena Park, 62 Mission Viejo, 63 in Claremont, and 64 in Whittier. Live from the KFI 24-hour newsroom for producer Ann and technical producer Kono, along with traffic specialist Will, I'm Amy King. This has been your wake-up call, and if you missed any wake-up call, you can listen anytime. 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
3: It's a little crash there, westbound side of the 105, Long Beach Boulevard. Two vehicles there, tangled up in the center divider. Traffic's pretty slow back from the 710 because of that mix-up. Looks like we've got something new going on in downtown L.A., the 10 freeway, as you head westbound, right around Los Angeles Street, Santa Fe, somewhere in that neighborhood there. Looks like there's a crash that they're working on clearing. We've got problems in Diamond Bar. Been telling you about this for the last hour. We had an RV, somebody's mobile home caught on fire going down the road. They pulled over next to the hillside there. It caught the hillside on fire. CHP closed down the freeway for a while on the westbound side. Now they've reopened everything but the carpool lanes, and traffic has just jammed up all the way back from the Chino area, getting away from Ramona Avenues, where you're going to start to see brake lights. Definitely head north if you can, as early as right around Euclid or Mountain or Central. Any of those roads will take you up to the 10 freeway, and it's moving a lot better than the 60 as you head westbound. With Southern California's most accurate traffic reports, I'm Will Kohlschreiber.
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11: I remember the cough button. I don't see it anymore. That would actually be a pause button, the cough, enable you to cough so you don't have to turn the mic on or off. I never once used the cough button because I was convinced there would be metal fingers coming out from underneath the desk, grabbing my gonads and saying, turn left and cough. That's how they used to test for hernias, by the way. Little medical joke.
12: Okay.
3: And now, Handle on the News. Ladies and gentlemen, here's Bill Handel.
12: Good morning, everybody. It is a Friday. It's a Foodie Friday, July 10th. And we start, I like Fridays. First of all, we have Neil, who is always here anyway, but it's the Foodie Friday topic. So, Neil, prior to the Fork Report on Saturday, we do a half hour and then ask Handel anything. Will came in. We're sitting here in the studio. Will came in. And we talked about something about him being heavy or whatever.
13: No, I said he was solid. I gave him a hug.
12: Oh, that's it. That's right.
13: He's
12: yeah,
13: built
12: right.
13: solid. It's,
12: right.
13: It's not. You, he's not doughy.
12: Yeah,
13: he's...
12: you said he was solid, and I said, no, he's fat.
14: I feel the love.
12: I know you do. And he said he has abs. That, where? Where do you have abs?
13: Room into
12: what,
13: work.
12: Is it Halloween, and we're covering them up? Is that what's happening?
13: No, he feels strong.
15: Thank you, Neil.
13: I felt safe in his arms.
15: Thank you, Neil.
12: He's strong for a fat guy.
13: He's not fat.
12: Okay.
13: You're a sad right. little man.
12: I am a sad little man. I'm not so little anymore. You know, when I was fat, God, I love saying that, but I would do all these events. You know, we did a lot of personal events, personal appearances, and people would come up to me and we talked about, of course, being heavy set, you, me, everybody that worked on the show for the most part, and people would come up and they didn't know what we look like. Days before the internet, where everybody looks, you know, knows what you look like, and said, "Wow, I thought you were short and fat." I go, "I never said I was short."
13: Tempered.
12: Yeah, well, yeah, but I you know, people assume it's short and fat, not big and fat. All right, enough of fat.
13: You were huge.
12: Huge.
13: You were huge.
12: I was huge.
13: Like Ken Shampo. He has that East Coast little bit of accent. Yeah. Huge. You know, it was a bunch of human drama.
12: Yeah. All right, guys. Hello. Hey, Ann, there you are.
16: Here I am.
12: There you are. And there's the Neilster. Good morning, Neil.
13: Good morning, buddy. And, happy Friday.
12: Hey, happy Friday to you. And there's Will. Oh, no, Will is at the machine up down the hall at the
13: He's food bench machine. Pressing. He's bench pressing the copy machine.
12: All right, Will, good morning again.
14: Good morning, Bill.
12: And Amy, I said good morning coming in this morning.
16: You did.
12: I did.
16: So
12: I,
16: kind of you.
12: I was. And
16: I feel so honored that you acknowledged me.
12: So you should.
13: He knows your name. That's yeah. pretty
16: well,
13: big
16: he didn't bad. For the first 10 years. Oh, so yeah. This is an accomplishment.
12: Yeah. And Kono, hello.
17: You didn't say anything.
12: I didn't say hello. And you're also not putting that microphone on. Your microphone is not on, Kono. Of all the people...
14: Oh, boy.
12: Oh, people. All the people in the world that don't have their mic
16: okay,
12: on.
16: Okay, it's still not on. Is it broken?
17: It just changed.
12: Oh, there you go. Okay, there you go.
16: The engineers were messing with the board, huh? Yeah.
12: And you're right, Ann. I don't know people's names. It takes years for me to figure out people's names. And
16: yeah, I know. You just called me Ann.
12: yeah. I just, why? Well, every yeah.
13: Have
12: the
13: you
12: problem
13: done
12: is,
13: that to Valentine? From Valentine in the morning?
12: Yeah, I did that probably. We came in at the same time, Val and I. And it was, he goes, "Hey, Bill." And I go, "Hey, champ.
13: Sport. How you doing, Ace?"
12: And he goes, "I'm Valentine." And it was probably the 15th time that I finally, "Oh, okay, you're Valentine." I think it's early onset dementia, but people are telling me that it's just I am not mindful and I just don't care.
13: Yeah, I think that's it. The last one. I don't think you care.
12: I probably don't.
13: You hate everything about this show that isn't focused completely on you.
12: I hate everything about life that isn't focused on me. It's what is life if it's not focused on a person who lives it?
13: There's other people in this world.
12: That count?
13: Billions.
12: That count?
13: Yes.
12: No. No. All right. Anyway, good morning to one. Good morning to all. I tell you who do count. Listeners. Listeners count.
13: Yeah, and all the love you give them.
12: I do actually.
13: Responding to their emails. And
12: yeah, that's true.
13: Listening to the talkbacks.
12: I get a lot of people, because we've been on the air. I've been on the air for so long. And people that started with me, are my age. And, hey, Bill, I get this. I've been listening to you for 30 years. I get that. And I just tell them, shut up. I don't want to hear it. But it's all, I've been listening to you for 30 years. Okay.
13: I've been listening to you for 30 years.
12: And I inevitably say, you know, we've both gotten old together and you look like utter crap.
13: And you wear it horribly. See, that's the kind of quality connection with your audience.
12: Okay. Are you guys ready to go? It is time on a Friday for Handle on the News. Amy, Neil, and me. Late story. Well, that housing affordability bill that the president sort of yanked. Remember, it passed overwhelmingly in the Senate and the House. I mean, overwhelmingly. And it's, it attempts to, make housing more affordable in a bunch of different ways. Making it easier to borrow money and reduce red tape across the country. And the president was set to pass it or sign it because it had been passed. And literally, it went off the table. And I mean off the table because it had been on the table. He was signing it. And then he changed his mind and said, nah. And they took away the lectern and took away the lighting. And he now says, nope, I want that SAVE Act. The voter ID. Yeah, thank you. That's what I meant to say. Voter ID. And he thinks it's the most important thing in the world. He says that. And does anybody care? I mean, think about this. Who cares about voting restrictions? How does it affect anybody other than, okay, you can't, you have to send in your vote a week earlier. Okay, how does that affect us? In the meantime, how about housing? You think that affects anybody? And he said, oh no, the SAVE Act is far more important. The housing is no big deal. So they passed it, and he may veto it, which I can't imagine he would. My God, the backlash would be incredible. So if it just sits there without his signature, it becomes law for 10 days. And if he tries to veto it, let me put it this way, 85-5 in the Senate, 358-32 in the House, that is well on its way to make that bill veto-proof. He could veto it, and there's enough in the House and Senate to override the veto. Very rarely does that happen. But I you can't even figure out the politics of this. I have no idea why he would do that. Okay, moving on.
0: Super Soakers on the way. The National Oceanic and Atmospheric Administration, NOAA, says there is now a 97% chance an El Nino will either be strong or very strong this fall. There's an 81% chance it'll be very strong. El Nino means there's going to be a higher chance of above average rainfall for Southern California, and that increases the risk of wintertime flash floods and landslides. Officials also warn that the climate pattern characterized by warmer weather in the central and eastern ocean will also increase the risk of heat waves on land and at sea.
13: Wait, are we getting rain or is it going to be hot?
0: Yes.
18: It's going to be very strong.
12: It's to both. I mean, it's just the climate is all screwed up. By the way, El Nino, isn't that your nephew also?
13: How dare you?
12: Yeah.
13: You racist.
12: Yeah.
13: Actually, it is.
12: I know it is. But it's a small, it's a little.
13: It's just a tiniest
12: it's
13: a little.
12: Small. It's very big. That phrase is very big in the dwarf community. It's, okay.
13: Hanging out with dwarfs again.
12: Yeah, the Mexican dwarf community. Dwarf. Okay, we're going to come back and do more Handle on the News. Okay, Amy in the KFI News
0: Center. Here's the latest from the KFI 24-hour newsroom. L.A. Mayor Bass has been booed by angry residents who say the stench from the burned-out cold storage warehouse in Boyle Heights is making him sick. Israel says it has shared with the president an Iranian plot to assassinate him. And Governor Newsom has confirmed that he and his wife have lawyered up as they are under investigation by the Department of Justice. Those stories and more coming up at the bottom of the hour. We've got a heat advisory still in effect. Highs will be in the 70s at the coast, 80s to about 100 inland. 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There's trouble in Gardena. It's a crash on the 110.
3: Southbound side of the 110 freeway right there at the 91. The left lane's blocked by some Leftover car crash debris. A bumper is there. You don't want to hit that, so be careful. Traffic slow back from Redondo Beach Boulevard. The biggest slow spot we've got going on right now is the westbound side of the 60, where we had an RV that caught on fire, caught the hillside on fire, and only the carpool lane is available for you there on the westbound 60. This is going to be just past Diamond Bar Boulevard. Things are pretty slow all the way back into Chino, starting from about Ramona. You do want to get up to the 10 if you want to head west efficiently and quickly. Also, we've got some problems on the 710. Looks like a conked out bus on the 710 freeway northbound right before Alondra. Stalled bus there in one of the lanes. CHP is going to run a brake to try to get that out of there. And traffic slow from the 91. With Southern California's most accurate traffic reports, I'm Will Cole Schreiber.
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0: And good morning, Handel. Good morning, Handel. I just said that as I repeat myself.
1: Did you just say hello to yourself?
0: I did. And here I am, just when I find someone interesting to talk to, there you go interrupting me.
1: Finally, someone interesting. Yourself.
0: That's correct. All right, moving on. More Handel on the news. Amy, Neil, and me.
1: What a scene, man. So they're in Boyle Heights. We all know about the fire that has a butt ton of this food and stench. 85 million pounds of food thawed, burned, spoiled, terrible smell, rats. And tensions there in Boyle Heights reached an intense level just yesterday. Residents showed up to a packed house. More than 200 people were turned away at the door because the venue reached capacity. Of course, Los Angeles Mayor Karen Bass struggled even to start the meeting over the loud boos, yelling of community members, actions that were repeated as other elected officials took to the microphone. A chorus of liar was shouted out at her. Boos were shouted because of the Lineage warehouse fire how they were just frustrated.
0: And what could be done? What are they doing?
1: Well, you got to clean up what you clean up.
0: I understand, but I don't know what they are not doing. Are they being slow on it? Is there negligence?
1: Nothing's been done that I'm aware of.
0: I don't know. I don't know what they could do. They bring in the bulldozers? Do they?
1: Yeah, whatever it takes.
0: Well, I mean, there's, I'm just questioning this because I don't know. We don't know enough about it, but what could they do that they are not doing? I guess destroy the building, but then you have the debris. And I don't know the answer.
1: But you got to do something.
0: Yeah.
1: So why not do it now?
0: So do something now. But what if you don't know what? I don't know what something.
1: It's got to be a money thing or something. Yeah. Where they're going. But it's like you can't just leave a pile of rubble.
0: And are they leaving it? Just
1: didn't they have something go into the Palisades fire and Eaton fire and start assessing the ground and everything else initially?
0: Yes, but it wasn't rotting food. It wasn't. It's. I think.
1: Where does rotting food go now?
0: It goes to rot.
1: Then take it to where we take it to rot.
0: It goes to the big rotting place in the sky.
1: You want to go over there and see if anything as good is left? You and me probably could clear out half of that.
0: That's true.
2: Don't even think about it. Huntington Beach police are warning online organizers and promoters who are trying to put together an end of summer beach bash or a takeover. They said that they do not want to see a repeat of Newport Beach's 4th of July, in which over 400 people were arrested. They were chasing people off the beach with horses. The crowd looted a pavilions, got into people's houses, and generally caused mayhem

0: basically pretty straightforward.
1: And Trump is delighted because instead of just death to America, it's death to Trump. And Trump said, it's about time you recognize who's real.
0: Interesting. It's always, well, I'm sure Bush is and the like had their face on signs.
2: A little late for regrets, maybe. The 23-year-old who's accused of killing conservative activist Charlie Kirk apparently told his roommate about it shortly after the shooting. He said he wished he hadn't done it. The video interview of the roommate was played in a courtroom in Utah yesterday. Prosecutors presented the recording as key evidence in a week-long preliminary evidentiary hearing. And the judge is expected to decide by the end of today whether there's enough evidence to take the case to trial.
1: I have, I don't know the last time I've heard of a preliminary hearing like this. It just, it's enough. Just you have the smallest, tiniest bit of evidence and the judge binds it over for trial.
2: Well, they just did this with the David thing too, though. They've got all these pre-trial things, yeah, and they're going to do evidentiary hearings to decide and all that.
1: It's, well, if you're doing evidentiary hearing at this point, and the only thing that makes sense is that these motions are decided now by the judge as opposed to being decided prior to the trial. But other than that, of course, you're going to be bound. What I dislike is the news saying, well, we're going to see if it's going to be bound over for trial. It is. The chances of going through a preliminary hearing and not being bound over are 1 in 1,000 anyway.
0: Quick tip. Matches. Matches. What else? Flint rock. There's a lot of ways to start a fire.
1: Yeah.
0: If you've ever taken any mountain training. Well, this man must not have known that. A man from Indiana charged with a felony after he was accused of cutting off his own genitals and using them to start a fire.
2: I didn't know those were incendiary devices.
1: I didn't either.
0: Grenades.
1: Yeah, it's weird. I mean,
0: so this took place back in May, and he was charged with with arson after he said he cut off his own penis, doused it with gasoline, and lit it on fire.
1: And the police did show up.
0: Yeah, they thought it was a barbecue.
1: Yeah, the police showed up, and he did say when they walked in past the Dijon.
0: Wieners? What's your...
1: I mean, it's
0: bon
1: so
0: appetito.
2: It was a weenie roast.
0: Yeah.
1: Very strong. Very strong.
0: Oh, man. You know what? This freaking fascist country we live in, it's gotten to the place where you can't burn your own penis anymore. You know?
1: Without getting arrested.
0: What's next? No fireworks on the 4th of July? Nazis.
1: Okay, why don't we take a break at that point? Do you mind? I don't. Amy in the KFI newsroom.
2: L.A. Mayor Bass and a Lineage Logistics executive have been met by an angry crowd during a town hall meeting in Boyle Heights, where people are still dealing with the stink from that burned-out warehouse.
3: Residents and protesters packed into a meeting to hear what Lineage officials are doing about what's left behind.
4: I understand the uncertainty, the frustration, and the disruption that it's caused. And I am sorry.
3: That was Jeff Rivera, the chief operating officer of Lineage. Officials were greeted with boos and heckles, but they say they're working to clean up the mess. Mayor Karen Bass has given Lineage to August 13th to empty the warehouse of 85 million pounds of rotting food. The company is now offering housing vouchers, air purifiers, and help with groceries and utility bills for those impacted. Bree Tennis, KFI News.
2: Governor Newsom has confirmed he and his wife have lawyered up as they're under investigation by the Justice Department. Newsom said during an event yesterday that others involved in the investigation have also hired lawyers.
5: The abuse was overwhelming. Poor and innocent people getting knocks on the door first thing in the morning, having to hire private attorneys. Lives and reputation at risk for no other reason they want to take me out. Going after my wife.
2: Newsom continues to claim the investigation is political, saying he is a target of President Trump. But the investigation began in 2024 when Joe Biden was president. Israel says it recently gave U.S. officials intelligence that pointed to an alleged Iranian plot to assassinate President Trump. The Wall Street Journal says Israeli officials viewed the threat as credible and warned Washington. CNN cited other sources saying the warning was delivered earlier this week. Other U.S. officials told the network they believe the intelligence

0: might have been intended to shape Trump's decision as he considers whether to expand U.S. military action against Iran. Haitians and Syrians in the U.S. under the Temporary Protected Status Program are losing their right to work.
1: It comes after the Supreme Court ruled that the Department of Homeland Security's decision to terminate their status could not be reviewed by the courts. The TPS program allows people to stay and work legally in the U.S. for up to 18 months if their home countries are deemed too dangerous for the migrant to return. Today's cutoff affects some 350,000 Haitians and 6,000 Syrians. The migrants now remain in limbo as the future of the program is up in the air. Mark Mayfield, KFI News.
0: American Horror Story is coming back to TV. The 13th season of the FX anthology series is set to return September 24th, bringing back some familiar faces, including Jessica Lange, Sarah Paulson, Angela Bassett, and Kathy Bates. Ariana Grande will also join the cast. The plot and setting for the latest installment being kept quiet for now. We got some slowing in Corona. We'll tell you where next.
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0: Southland weather from KFI, sunny and hot with a heat advisory through Tuesday morning. Highs in the 70s at the beaches, 80s to about 90 for Metro LA and Inland OC, 90s to 100 in the valleys and IE. Gusty winds with highs in the 90s to low 100s for the Antelope Valley. Highs tomorrow and Sunday, just a couple degrees cooler than today. Still going to be pretty hot. 64 now in Irvine, it's 64 in Huntington Beach, and we've got slowing in Corona on the 91.
3: Not too much of a surprise there. Westbound side of the 91. Lots of brake lights from Main Street in downtown Corona all the way on out past the 71. As far as you drive in the fast track lanes, yeah, they look a little faster than the mainline lanes, so that might be a good way to go this morning. Diamond Bar still got this mess on the 60 westbound from Diamond Bar Boulevard out to the 57. We had a fire there. It was an RV that caught on fire, burned, and then it caught the hillside on fire. So a whole lot of fire had to be put out, and only the carpool lane is open. Traffic still really slow from Ramona. If you can get up to the 10, that is a way better bet than the 60 through that stretch. Southbound side of the 405 starting to get pretty busy as well as you get away from Sherman Way. It stays slow and go all the way down to about Sunset Boulevard on the westbound 10 loaded up out of downtown, starting at about Western all the way through Mid-City to La Cienega. With Southern California's most accurate traffic reports, I'm Will Kohlschreiber.
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7: France is moving into the World Cup semifinals after a 2-0 win over Morocco. 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
10: France is the first team to punch their ticket into the semifinals of the 2026 FIFA World Cup, beating Morocco yesterday 2-0. France remains on track to become only the third nation to play in the final of three consecutive World Cups. Spain takes on Belgium today to see who will face France. 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And in baseball, Bryce Harper and Jordan Walker have joined Wilson Contreras, Jack Caglione, Junior Caminero, and Ben Rice in Monday night's Home Run Derby in Philly. Harper will try to win his second derby in front of hometown fans. He last won it in 2018 in Washington while a member of the Nationals. Three more names are still to be announced. I'm Andy West with your iHeartRadio Sports Report.
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12: In 2005, investigators in Palm Beach, Florida began uncovering a dark secret.
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12: There was a wealthy man in Palm Beach who was offering young girls a way to make money. That man was Jeffrey Epstein, and he had set up a system designed to bring him underage girls. Local police and the federal government would investigate and, by their count, find dozens of victims. Epstein would become one of the world's most infamous predators, a man who could have faced decades in prison but served just 13 months in his own wing of a county jail.
15: Why would you cut this deal with Jeffrey Epstein?
12: Epstein's abuse would span years and cross state lines.
16: New York, Palm Beach, New Mexico, Paris, Virgin Islands, and each one of those residences is an alleged crime scene.
12: I'm ABC's Mark Remillard, and with a team of journalists from the ABC News Investigative Unit, we've traveled around the country to look at Jeffrey Epstein and the allegations of his horrifying abuse, to hear from the girls who suffered it, who are now women fighting to recover from it. Truth and Lies, Jeffrey Epstein.
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0: Hi, AM 640. Handle here and the morning crew. It is a Friday, Foodie Friday, July 10th. And we continue with more Handle in the News. And that's
1: Are we losing you? Your voice is gone.
0: It just went. I don't know why.
2: You want a cough drop?
0: No.
2: Okay.
0: No, I'm not coughing or anything.
1: Want me to spit in your mouth for lubricant?
0: Oh, yeah. Yeah, that's what I want to do.
1: If I miss and it hits your face, don't take it personal.
0: All right. Amy, me, and Neil.
2: Goal! I love saying that.
1: That's the whitest goal I've ever heard.
2: Do you remember Heather Jordan, who used to be an anchor here?
1: Oh, yeah. I love Heather. She's great.
2: She has been doing stuff with the LAFC. She is the stadium announcer in Dallas for World Cup.
1: Wow.
2: And so the other day when they were playing, I could hear her saying, go! It was very cool.
1: I miss her.
2: Yeah.
0: Women's stadium announcers? What?
2: Bill.
0: What the hell happened? I mean, life is...
1: They drive now, too, Bill.
0: Unbelievable.
2: We Some vote, too.
0: The voting I can see, just barely. But other than that, I don't get it.
2: All right. Kylian Mbappe spread his arms out wide and spun around after scoring his 8th goal of this year's World Cup. That means that he has 20 goals in his World Cup career. It came in his 20th match at the tournament, which moves him just one behind Argentinian legend Lionel Messi.
0: Soccer is in its heyday. I mean, it's neat that the United States has
2: lost.
0: Well, yeah, I mean, that was a given. The United States is a lot, would lose because it's just not a world power when it comes to soccer. But how we've accepted soccer, it was the poor stepsister of sports. And now it's become a thing and a big thing, which is kind of neat.
2: Yeah, big thing. And there's the last match at SoFi is today at noon.
0: Yeah. And I wonder what the tickets are for the world champion, you know, the cup winner.
2: The final?
0: Yeah.
1: On the 19th or whatever?
0: Yeah. I wonder how much they're going for.
2: Well, some of them at SoFi are going for like 17, 18, 19,000.
1: 19,000?
2: Yeah. The cheap seats are going for 1,100.
0: Well, I'm assuming this is secondary market, right?
2: Yeah.
0: Is anybody even able to get face value on these games?
2: I'm guessing that they sold out, didn't they?
0: Oh, of course. Although the hotels are saying they didn't, and that's another story.
1: Well, no, that got flipped. If you remember, we talked about this early on. The hotels were not getting a response that they thought they were going to, and they were very concerned early on. However, last minute, people came through. So last minute, they started booking rooms, and so
0: still not to the level. I mean, some are reporting that they did that. They're doing worse than a normal summer.
2: Oh, the prices have dropped.
0: See?
2: So you can get almost, you're in the lower bowl for $6,600.
1: So as the last tournament game in Los Angeles is on Friday, hotels are popular now with soccer fans, and they're full, and they're charging higher rates, actually. So there's still, you know, it's not hitting everyone, but the ones that have been taken care of say that they're being saved by this last minute rush. So people are going in there, which is good. They need help. I think we're going to have a resurgence of hotels again. I think that it's getting so expensive to do Airbnb or Vrbo or anything, and you have to jump through a lot of hoops, and you don't get somebody cleaning the rooms and doing stuff like that.
2: I do love having my room clean.
1: I love a good hotel. Now, I love an Airbnb too. You get a pool and you do all that stuff, but there's something about room service and being close to, you know, some of these places. Palm Springs is lovely to go to, maybe not so lovely right now, but things like that. You go out to Morongo and the weather's great, and they've got the lazy river. Ooh, I like a lazy river.
0: Now, is it because you're lazy?
1: Yeah, and I like rivers.
0: Okay.
1: Yeah, I would just float by and people would try and use me as a flotation device.
0: Yeah, because you look like it.
1: Yeah. This will fit 4, honey. Bring the kids.
2: Warner Brothers is going to be the home base for the LA Olympics. The Warner Brothers Ranch in Burbank is going to be the broadcast headquarters. They made the announcement yesterday that the 30-acre Hollywood Way campus would play a pivotal role in the games, constructing an efficient TV nerve center, the operational hub where feeds from events are produced and distributed to hundreds of millions of viewers around the world.
0: I am assuming that this is about offering broadcasting and office space to various outlets around the world. That the Olympic Committee says, here is where you can camp out. This is where your reporters can be. This is where your central control is going to be.
1: Makes sense.
0: Yeah, and we have all the equipment. We have all the lines. Everything's ready to go. I'm assuming that that's the case.
1: That's right. Yeah. That's right down the street from here.
2: It's got 16 sound stages, a 5-story creative office building. So, yeah, it's got everything that they need.
0: Yeah.
1: Except all the really cool original sets that they had torn down recently.
0: Boo.
1: All right. Quickly, eviction averted. You know, there's these formerly homeless people who are being housed with subsidies and like that were supposed to expire in December. What? No longer at risk because there's been an infusion of new funds by Congress.
0: I misunderstand. The funding was expiring, or the people were going to expire the way you said that?
1: No, if the people were going to expire, then this wouldn't be an issue.
0: That's correct. But yeah. Then you have the same situation you have at that food center, because you'd have the rotting smell, and it would be very, very difficult.
1: The unhoused and the unalived.
0: Yes.
1: No. So that waiver has changed things. Now they've got the money. And
0: it's federal. And it's federal money that came in, which is surprising.
1: They all have to wear Trump shirts.
0: Yes, that's true.
1: That's where they get you. There's the rub.
0: Yeah, because I thought, and this is last minute money coming in, because they had already said, you're going to be evicted. They sent out thousands of, hey, you're going to be evicted notices. Okay, let's take a break, and we'll come back, and it's more Handle on the News. In the meantime, Amy in the KFI News Center.
2: Here's the latest. President Trump's going to let that housing affordability bill passed by Congress become law today without his signature. The state's crackdown on illegal cannabis has resulted in the seizure of more than 4,700 pounds of pot in the Northern Antelope Valley alone. And Pepsi has apologized for getting a little wild with their ads for Wild Cherry Pepsi. Those stories and more coming up at the top of the hour. We'll check and see what's slowing you down along the 605 next.
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2: Sunny and hot, highs in the 70s at the beaches, 80s to about 100 inland. This report brought to you by Albertsons and Vaughn's. 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There's slowing in Baldwin Park on the 605.
4: Yes, mystery slowing there, just south of the 210 on the southbound side of the 605, down to Arrow Highway, and then it suddenly just opens up. So there might be something stuck in lanes there. Not getting any word about anything in particular, but yeah, you'll find some slowing there. Definitely some slowing in Anaheim 57, northbound connector to the West 91. That connector is temporarily closed because of a stalled semi. So that's causing a backup. But the big backup this morning, the big news, of course, is the westbound side of the 60 in Diamond Bar at Diamond Bar Boulevard. Only one lane open, the carpool lane, all because of this earlier fire. It was a RV that caught on fire, caught the hillside on fire. Traffic is jammed all the way back from Ramona Avenue in Chino. With Southern California's most accurate traffic reports, I'm Will Goldschreiber.
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21: What's happening, fellow sports fans? It's Andy West. Let's look back on this day in sports history, July 10th. We'll start today in 1968. Baseball's American League and National League reach an agreement to split into two divisions in 1969. The 12 teams in each league will be divided and play a best-of-five games league championship series to determine the pennant winner. Jumping ahead today in 1999, in front of a Rose Bowl crowd of over 90,000 people, one of the greatest moments in U.S. female athletics occurs as the United States women's soccer team beats China to win the FIFA Women's World Cup. The score was tied at zero at the end of regulation, but on penalty kicks, the U.S. won 5-4. The game-winning kick and one of the most replayed highlights in history, I'm sure you've seen it, came from Brandi Chastain, who had the game-winning kick. And today in 2001, Cal Ripken Jr. upstaged every other big name in the ballpark, hitting a home run and winning the MVP award in his final All-Star appearance to lead the American League over the National League 4-1.
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0: 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Handle here on a Friday, Foodie Friday. Ask Handle Anything Friday, July 10th. Let's finish Handle on the news with Amy and Neil and me.
1: Well, the cupboards are almost bare at LAUSD. County analysts say the district is facing severe indications it will be insolvent by November of 2027, that it will fall $231 million into the red and won't be able to make payroll. The county has appointed a fiscal expert to work with the district to eliminate the projected deficit. They've got 45 days to find a way to fix it. LA school superintendent Andres Chait suggested there's no need for alarm.
0: Of course not. And LA Unified still has the same problems it always had, that's never been able to attain, and that is producing literate graduates.
2: They need to break a cycle. There's something going on that just
0: well, it's too big. It's too big, and it's too management heavy, and
2: How does New York do it? They're better than we are.
0: Yeah, and I don't know. Maybe they don't have as much management.
2: All right. This is a bummer, and you should know better as federal agents. But the federal agents that were caught up in that shooting in Houston, they didn't have body cameras. In this modern age, especially when you're under the microscope and people don't trust you as an organization or any of those things, how can you go out without body cams?
0: Especially federal agents.
2: Yeah.
0: You can't argue we can't afford it. They are literally drowning in money.
2: So this
0: based
2: is
0: on what the Trump administration is doing for immigration.
2: Yeah. Makes it even worse.
0: And it's their usual line. The driver weaponized his car, and I mean, all of that. And, you know, it's just not going to fly.
1: Keep your hands and feet inside the vehicle at all times. We all hear those warnings, but apparently another person has decided to ignore that. For the second time in less than a month, a guest at Disneyland has climbed out of the log ride boat on Tiana's Bayou Adventure, that one that used to be Splash Mountain. The latest one happened on July 4th. I was there. Didn't see it. A cast member monitors the ride. They watch the rides on closed circuit TV and noticed a child climb out of the boat. The cast member stopped the ride. Now, if you'll remember, back on June 21st, a 13-year-old climbed out of the boat just before it did the big drop at the end of the ride, and then that child went down the drop without a boat.
0: Have you noticed, and you just literally, it was just a description that, it's a given, a guest at Disneyland and a cast member. By the way, it's not just Disney. It's corporations across the country. For example, you are a guest at Target, huh? Sales associates. How is a janitor part of a cast?
2: They are, because they're all part of the show. If you can see them, they're part of the show.
0: I don't know.
2: You interact with them. Yeah, you are.
0: No, because they're not acting as janitors. They really are janitors.
2: That's not, that job is not the acting part. The acting part is being nice to people like you.
0: Oh, yeah, I don't understand that. And I just wondered where that, when it became that.
2: It's always been
0: cast. No, I don't know. It has not.
2: For Walt
0: it Disney. Has not. I think Michael Eisner put in the concept of cast member.
2: Huh.
0: But everybody does it. You know, it's not Disney by itself. I mean, there is no there literally is no park that refers to their employees as employees.
2: Well, corporate here calls us all useless trash.
0: Yeah, but they're more honest here.
2: Yeah.
0: No, what they do, even our union calls us artists, which is like beyond comprehension.
2: With you.
0: Yeah. And we are, and you've heard this before, we are talent. That is the word that is used to describe us on the air. We are talent, not talented.
2: I can't get that out of my mouth about myself. I couldn't tell someone, hey, I'm the talent.
1: Disney started calling them cast members in the 60s.
2: Yeah, this was
1: Disney instituted the change to reinforce the idea that the theme park was an immersive theatrical production.
0: All right, so it was, all right, so it happened before that. It happened before Eisner. I thought it was Eisner that did it.
1: It was the man himself.
2: Yeah, okay. I always thought that it was Walt.
0: The one mustache person in the entire organization. Are they allowed to have mustaches now?
2: They have beards, I think, now, too.
0: The women? And the other thing that they're...
2: Was that Kono laughing?
0: And the other thing that I find, which I never understood, and today I still don't, tattoos are so accepted that when Amy was kind enough to take me and my daughter to Disneyland, and it was fabulous. It was just fabulous. We had run into a few of the employees. I'm talking about the guides. The gals in the plaid.
1: Cast members.
2: Yeah. They call them the plaid.
0: Yeah, they're plaids. Tattoos on their arms. Straight out.
1: And Amy, not covered?
0: Not covered.
1: You know, they used to have to wear sleeves to cover them.
2: Had to cover them. Amy has a Disney tattoo. On her back, it says, you have to be this tall to ride this ride.
0: That's actually funny. Hello? You know what? That's actually pretty good. Okay, we're going to leave it at that point, okay?
1: Really? That's where we're going to leave it?
0: No, let's talk about... No, let's talk about one of my favorite stories. What happened?
2: You want to do another? Okay, Idaho,
0: yeah,
2: man.
0: Idaho, bit yeah.
2: By a rattler.
0: Yep.
2: Barely survives 54 anti-venom doses, and they were going through them.
0: Yeah, and he made it.
2: He made it.
0: He got bit.
2: God bless him.
0: Problem is he got bit right on his vein and went right into his system.
2: Oh.
0: That is not good. You die very quickly with that. But he didn't. He survived, which is unusual and very lucky. Scary.
2: Like, cleaned the place out. I don't think they had any more anti-venom left.
0: So the next person that came in.
2: Yeah.
0: It was bit.
2: I just got bit.
0: Too bad.
2: They said, it looks severe.
0: All right. We're going to come back. Israel and the plot to kill the president. And we'll return. KFI AM 640.
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1: No signature required. I'm Amy King, live in the KFI 24-hour newsroom. President Trump is going to let a housing affordability bill passed by Congress become law today without his signature. He canceled a signing event last month after saying he would not sign any legislation until Congress passed the Save America Act, which would require voter ID for federal elections. The 21st Century Road to Housing Act is expected to improve housing affordability by incentivizing local governments to build more homes. Mediators are trying to get Iran and the U.S. back to the negotiating table to try to end the war.
4: A White House official says the U.S. is committed to finding a resolution. And technical talks with Iran are still ongoing, despite days of back-and-forth attacks.
1: ABC's Karen Hua in Washington says both sides traded strikes this week following Iran's attacks on three ships in the Strait of Hormuz. Iran's state-run media claims military sites in two cities were targeted yesterday, but a U.S. official says the military is not currently doing any strikes. One official said the U.S. has been deliberately striking and then pausing to avoid escalation and let diplomacy work. The state of California's crackdown on illegal cannabis has resulted in the seizure of more than 63,000 pounds of illegal cannabis over just a three-month period this year. The pot is valued at more than $100 million. More than 4,700 pounds of illegal pot was found in the northern Antelope Valley. Officers served 12 search warrants there, destroyed more than 7,000 plants, seized processed cannabis, and also seized suspected methamphetamine. L.A. County is asking your opinion on removing the name Cesar Chavez from parks, streets, and other locations.
5: LAcounty.gov put the survey on its homepage as it considers renaming county assets over allegations of sexual abuse by the labor leader. The survey asks what should be considered in renaming decisions, including educational value and the credibility of the allegations. The six-question survey also asks what should replace Chavez's name, if anything, and who should be most involved in making those decisions. Removing or replacing Chavez's name has been taking place all over the country following the investigation in March. Chavez died in 1993. Michael Crozier, KFI News.
1: A man's been convicted of first-degree murder in San Diego for the killing of his wife. She disappeared without a trace more than 5 years ago. Larry Millette has been found guilty of killing his wife of 20 years, who has not been seen or heard from since January 2021. He faces up to 25 years to life in state prison for May Millette's murder. A woman in Idaho who claimed her toddlers died after they were vaccinated is facing murder charges. Prosecutors say it wasn't vaccines that killed the twins, but their mother. Andrea Shaw is accused of suffocating her twins after calling 911, claiming she found them dead in bed. Police Chief Gary Marshall says they were suspicious from the beginning.
6: Obviously, it's extremely unusual for two infants to be found deceased and be believed to have passed at the same time.
1: The woman has not entered a plea, and her lawyer says she is innocent. The New York Times, the Daily News, and other media outlets are asking a federal judge to slap some sanctions on OpenAI.
7: The newspapers allege the ChatGPT maker is hiding evidence important to what could be a landmark copyright infringement trial over how OpenAI and its business partner Microsoft built their AI technologies using millions of news articles. At issue is whether AI chatbots are unfairly competing as an information source, siphoning off web traffic without doing the journalistic work involved in gathering the news. Deborah Mark, KFI News.
1: And Pepsi has apologized for getting a little wild.
5: It's issued an apology for a recent social media post saying Pepsi Wild Cherry is what happens when regular cherry stops asking for permission. Critics on Threads said it made light of consent, and even if unintentional, it was an insensitive joke. Others defended the post, saying they didn't think it was a rape joke, and it's just saying cherry does what it wants to do instead of asking anyone for permission. Pepsi's apology says the Wild Cherry post landed in a way we never intended. We hear you. We're sorry. And the post has been deleted. Michael Crozier, KFI News.
1: We're going to check and see what is slowing you down on the 60 next.
0: You probably know that your tap water has issues. 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
1: Southland weather from KFI. Heat advisory remains in effect through the weekend. Sunny and very warm, highs in the 70s at the beaches, 80s for metro LA and inland OC, low 90s to about 100 for the valleys, i.e. and high desert. Some gusty winds in the Antelope Valley too. Overnight lows in the 60s, possibly even low 70s, and then just a couple of degrees cooler for the weekend. Still hot, highs in the 70s at the coast, 80s for the metro areas, low to upper 90s for the valleys, i.e. and AV, and then more heat is coming next week. 64 now in Dana Point, 64 in Long Beach, 68 in Altadena, and 64 in Tustin. 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The Dow trading up 62 points. The NASDAQ is up 5. S&P 500 is up 14. Still working on that RV fire in Diamond Bar on the 60.
8: Apparently, it is quite the mess to clean up. Now we just have the two right lanes closed. It's the 60 westbound right there just past Diamond Bar Boulevard. Two right lanes are shut down. It was an RV fire. Somebody's mobile home was going down the motorhome, was going down the roadway there and caught on fire. They pulled over, caught the hillside on fire. So a lot to clean up. Traffic slow out of Chino starting from about Ramona. Obviously, the 10 looks better, although it looks like we've got some Caltrans work on the 10 freeway right around, looks like right around Mills Avenue over to the 15. That's on the eastbound side, but the westbound side is kind of slow getting out of Montclair right around Central Avenue. Culver City, we had a stall there, 405 northbound at the 10. It's been cleared from that connector to the 10 east, so watch out for that. Just a reminder, we've got a lot going on today. We, of course, have our final World Cup match at SoFi today at noon, so expect the Inglewood area to start getting busy around 10 a.m. And then a huge watch party in Venice at Venice Beach as well for that same match at the same time. So a lot going on there on the west side. We, of course, will keep you updated with Southern California's most accurate traffic reports. I'm Will Kohlschreiber.
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0: Good morning. Handel here in the morning crew on a Foodie Friday, Ask Handel Anything Friday, which comes at the 8 o'clock hour, top of the next hour. But I want to share with you something that's going on. And that is some information just came down, some intelligence information that Israel shared with the United States, that Iran had recently devised a new plan to assassinate President Trump. That's two sources familiar with this matter. And that's what usually happens when you have these major news outlets reporting about something like this and says we can't get a quote because a lot of these spokespeople and a lot of the interviewees are not allowed to talk. They are not part of the PR system. So you usually get that. Sources. But usually when you're talking about major sources or major news outlets, it's pretty well corroborated. Anyway, so one of the sources said that the warning came this week. Now, the U.S. had picked up a steady drumbeat. It was described with intelligence in recent weeks about the plans to assassinate Trump. But this warning from Israel, that's new. And that was concerning because it was specific. Now, the other side of that, American officials are saying, you know what, Israel's doing that to simply sway Trump to be more pro-Israel and anti-Iran, basically backing up what whatever Israel wants to do, which pretty much Trump has done in his first term and the beginning of his second term. And it's also noted the U.S. has not vetted this intelligence itself. It wasn't tracked before the Israeli warning. The president, sorry about the cough. The president has said, and this is a quote, they want to take out the U.S. leader, me. And this was to reporters on Wednesday. I'm on whatever list. I saw this morning I'm on every single one of their lists, and so far I guess I've been a bit lucky, and maybe that doesn't last very long. They are evil, sick people. We have to root out that cancer. That cancer, you know what you do? You've got to cut out that cancer early, and that's the way I feel. And he's probably right, by the way. The issue here, though, is are the Iranians really emphasizing taking out this president more so than other presidents? I think, yeah. Because what Donald Trump does is make things very personal. And he takes things very personal. And we were joking this morning about how heretofore, before these threats came down, he was upset that he wasn't enough on the lists, that he wasn't being thought about enough as a victim. And over the weekend, and you saw the usual, the Iranians were on the streets of Tehran calling for the president's death during the funeral for the slain Supreme Leader, the Ayatollah Ali Khamenei, the Grand Vizier, the Imperial Wizard of Iran. Anyway, so there were a lot more pictures of Trump, bullets going through his head and kill Trump. It's not just kill America, it's kill Trump specifically. And why is that? Because, well, he personally ordered, and this is the case, the bombing, or in this case, the drone attack of Soleiman, who is the chief military leader in Iran. And so I think we're seeing is that it has been ratcheted up even more. If you can, I can't believe it. How much more ratcheting can you do? Well, there isn't a full-blown war going on. I mean, there is a tit for tat. Israel or Iran is attacking U.S. forces, U.S. bases, as well as other facilities throughout the entire Middle East. The U.S. is attacking Iran. The ceasefire theoretically is in effect, although the president said that the ceasefire is over. But diplomacy is still being followed. They're actually talking to each other. And in the midst of all this is Israel that is being asked to pull out of Lebanon, because that seems to be one of the big issues with Iran. And the president said, yeah, pretty much you pull out because we want this deal. And Israel is telling him to go pound sand, particularly in that part of the world, because there's a lot of sand. And this thing just keeps on going. So it is an Israeli bit of intelligence now that is much more specific. The U.S. intelligence was more sporadic, and there was chatter out there, but nothing very, very specific. Israel said, hey, this is what's going on. All right, coming up, you have a phone, and you no longer have a landline. Matter of fact, I'll tell you a story about Neil and me regarding this, and that's coming right up. Amy, what's going on in the newsroom?
1: Well, here's the latest. L.A. Mayor Bass and an executive from Lineage Logistics have been met by an angry crowd in Boyle Heights during a community meeting on that huge warehouse fire and the rotting food inside it. A couple women who chased an ICE agent in a car are soon going to find out how long they're going to be in jail for it. And the Boys in Blue are headed to the White House to be honored by President Trump for their back-to-back world championships. Those stories and more coming up at the bottom of the hour. We're going to tell you what's going on the roadways with Will next.
0: Of course, you've heard me talk about Zelman's Minty Mouth. 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
1: Heat advisory still in effect, highs in the 70s at the coast, 80s to about 100 inland. This report brought to you by Capital One. What's in your wallet? From your Toyota Dealers Traffic Center, we make it easy. Let's check out Culver City. We've got a stall on the 405.
2: This one's going to be on the 405 as you head westbound and try to transition to the 10 freeway. Had a stall in lanes there. Looks like it might be clearing up. Things are getting better there on the westbound side of the 10 and the northbound side of the 405. In Alhambra, a stalled bus just got cleared finally from the 10 freeway westbound at Garfield. It was in the right lane there, and traffic is slow back from Del Mar Avenue. Little vehicle fire there on the 5 freeway. This will be in Elysian Park. 5 freeway northbound. Connector to the north 110 is partly blocked there. It's a cement truck that actually overheated there on the shoulder, and still got that problem in Diamond Bar. That was an RV fire. Westbound side of the 60 at Diamond Bar Boulevard. Still, we've got a couple of lanes blocked there on the right-hand side. Traffic slow out of Chino. With Southern California's most accurate traffic reports, I'm Will Kohlschreiber.
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0: 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Ask Handel Anything. 8 o'clock, Foodie Friday with Neil Saavedra. And, oh, my God, for the first time in a long time, we don't have a Costco story. Oh, we do have a Costco story.
1: Listen, I know you don't understand this, but you give the people what they want, not what you want. People love the Costco.
0: I love the Costco.
1: People love the Aldi.
0: I love it.
1: People love the Trader Joe's.
0: Yes.
1: I'm going to open a Mexican food place called Trader Jose.
0: Actually, I think they have a product, Trader Jose's.
1: Yeah, I think they do.
0: Some kind of Mexican product. I love Trader Joe's and what they do. And their marketing is incredible. I mean, there's no store in the world that has the kind of marketing they do. Neil, before we go on to the topic, the Dodgers?
1: Do I have a Dodger?
2: Yeah, I didn't know he was coming in, so I sent in an email.
0: Oh, okay.
1: Oh, wait, hold on. Hold on. I can do something that Handel can't. I can actually
2: check
1: my email. It's not in here, you liar.
0: All right, I'll do it real quick. This is the way I do it. The Dodgers today are playing somebody, someplace, sometime. Thank you.
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1: Amy, you have it, right?
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1: Okay, please, would you?
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0: Now, when the Dodgers win their third go-round, because they have a really good chance, because they're the best team in baseball right now, they're very, very strong. Then it becomes back to back to back. And then we do a conga line.
3: The Dodgers conga line.
0: Why not?
1: That's what we want.
3: Yeah.
0: Exactly. I'm good with that. Exactly. All right, moving on. A story I was going to tell you about Neil and me. The first person that I ever met that did not have a landline, did not have a phone number to the house, was Neil. Many years ago, Neil gave up his landline just to use a cell phone.
1: Yeah.
0: I remember that.

0: AT&T.
1: Satellite is coming down. It used to be like $15 a minute or something like that.
0: And I think that's going to replace it. But AT&T is not saying satellite because they don't provide satellite. I don't think so. What ends up happening is they want to stop it because it costs $1 billion a year to support it. And the reason they want to stop it is because it costs $1 billion a year to support it. It's copper wiring, it's expensive as hell. And what they're saying is the new technology, when we put in fiber optics, et cetera, that is so much better than any landline. And maybe the quality is, but it's a landline that is the safest, most durable way to call, to make a phone call. Now, also, I always kept a landline. It was just in case. If everything goes down, I want to be able to call. Not anymore. You don't have to do that anymore. And they're trying, AT&T is doing everything it can to unravel that. Stopping support, not installing lines. Now, a little secret here. If you ask for it and you were within an area with spotty reception, they have to put it in. And they, I think, are willing to do it when nothing else works. But the reason they're taking it out like crazy is because the technology is better. We're going to be there. Are you there yet? We're going to be there at some point. And for many people, and there was a story in the LA Times about this, and for many people who have said, particularly during fires, when power was gone, if it weren't for the landlines, it's a matter of life and death. Even a matter of minutes. Okay. So much for, and I'm a big fan of having a landline in when everything else goes south.
1: We have multiple backups. We do have digital options and even radio options at our place and our cabin. So that I have what a contingency plan that I'm comfortable with, but it took me a long time to get to the place where I was like, no landline.
0: That's you. And there aren't many people that are like you on many different levels. There are a few people that are like you. But on that one, you do plan out things. Also, we were talking about this morning about the stuff that you create. It's like, I don't understand it. I mean, it's science.
1: I like to make things.
0: Yeah, no kidding. But there are things and there are things. And Neil takes it to a whole new level. We actually ought to have a Neil convention.
1: Is that right?
0: Yeah, just you showing your stuff.
1: Sitting there. I like meeting other makers and artists. And if you'd like to join me on that on Instagram, you can join me at Savco Industries, S-A-A-V-C-O Industries. It's not my radio stuff. It's just building and fixing stuff.
0: That's fun. Okay, coming up, it's actually a Costco story. And it's why Costco does as well as it does. And imagine this, the hourly pay, maximum hourly pay at Costco has just been boosted to $32.90 an hour. Costco pays more than any other retailer out there. And I'll go through a little bit of that and why it makes sense, why they say it's cheaper for us to pay more. Let's check in with Amy, just like they do here at KFI. Amy! What's going on?
2: Here's the latest.
3: If you want to listen, clap once.
2: LA Mayor Bass and an executive from Lineage Logistics have been met by an angry crowd in Boyle Heights during a community meeting on that huge warehouse fire. Both apologized to residents last night, but that didn't appease the crowd. Mayor Bass tried to speak over the jeers and boos.
3: Our goal is to make sure that this neighborhood is kept whole and made better. And I just want you to know that my commitment, 150%, is to fight for this neighborhood.
2: Millions of pounds of rotting food is still inside the burned out warehouse. Lineage COO Jeff Rivera says the company is expanding its response. They're doing door-to-door outreach to those closest to the warehouse. They're providing housing assistance, grocery vouchers, cash assistance, air conditioners, and other help. An August 17th sentencing date has been set for two women convicted of chasing an ICE agent in their car through the streets of L.A. The woman...

0: one from Riverside, the other's from Colorado, were found guilty by a jury earlier this year of stalking an Immigration and Customs Enforcement deportation officer. They each face up to 5 years in federal prison. A fire in a salvage yard has engulfed 10 cars in flames and injured one person. Firefighters used heavy streams of water from outside the yard to put out the flames in about 45 minutes late yesterday afternoon. Arson investigators are looking into the cause of the fire. Governor Newsom says he's looking forward to the nominating process to find a replacement candidate for the Maine Senate race now that Graham Plattner is ending his campaign.
1: Turn the page and move on. I can't get into the merits of what they do in Maine in terms of that vetting process, et cetera. I just don't know enough to have an informed opinion. Clearly, there wasn't enough vetting done.
0: Plattner says he'll formally drop out of the race Monday following allegations from an old girlfriend that he raped her 5 years ago. Plattner has denied it. A new candidate has to be chosen to run against Republican Senator Susan Collins by July 27th. The boys in blue are headed to the White House later this month. The back-to-back world champion Dodgers will be honored by President Trump on July 23rd. It's on the Dodgers' day off between their series in Philadelphia and a series in New York. We'll check and see what's slowing you down in Diamond Bar next.
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0: Southland weather from KFI. Heat advisory in effect through the weekend. Going to see highs in the 70s at the beaches, 80s to about 90 for Metro LA and Inland Orange County, 90s to 100 in the valleys and Inland Empire. Gusty winds with highs in the 90s to low 100s for the Antelope Valley. Highs tomorrow and Sunday in the low 70s at the coast, 80s for the metro areas, 90s for the valleys, i.e. and high desert. It's 65 in Newport Beach, 66 in Fullerton. And we're still working to get things opened up after that fire in Diamond Bar on the 6th.
3: Yeah, technically the fire itself is out, but whenever something as large as a truck or an RV burns down to the ground, it's a long cleanup. They have to mop everything up and just basically scrape it off the road, and that's what they're doing there. It's the 60 westbound, past right around Diamond Bar Boulevard. We had an RV that caught the brush on fire off on the right shoulder, so that had to be put out. All in all, traffic's still really slow out of Chino because we've got the two right lanes closed until further notice. Meanwhile, we've got some problems now, it looks like, up on the 10 as you head westbound. Westbound side of the 10 past Monte Vista crash there. Looks like two vehicles involved. They might be on the right shoulder at this point, but it is really slow all the way back from Euclid on the westbound side of the 10. And then up ahead again, more slowing through West Covina on the 10 from Azusa Avenue over to the 605. You're going to see plenty of brake lights there. Kind of slow headed through Echo Park, southbound side of the 101. It is slow starting at about just Beverly Boulevard, maybe a little south of Melrose is where it gets really slow. Stays that way all the way down to the 110. With Southern California's most accurate traffic reports, I'm Will Kohlschreiber.
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0: Let's go. KFI AM 640 handle here on a Foodie Friday, July 10th. A story about Costco. How unusual. I'm doing a story about Costco. As a matter of fact, we were just talking. Ann and Neil and moi were sitting down a few minutes ago through the break and talking about Costco. And what they just did is raise their maximum hourly pay to $32.90 an hour. And I was about to do the math. Amy or Ann, would you do the math on that 40-hour week at $32.90 an hour? And tell me what that is annually. And the more they raise the money, the hourly wage, the better they do, because they have a very interesting philosophy. And the story, because they just raised the maximum pay, the Wall Street Journal picked this up and started talking about this.
1: $68,000.
0: 60 what?
1: 68 plus.
0: $68,000 to work as a clerk at Costco, if you've been there for a while. And the point is, everybody is there for a while. They do not have turnover because it's too good a place to work. One, the benefits are superb. Two, the workers are, and I don't know how often this happens, but are truly treated well, because that's a philosophy of Costco. Those workers are our front line, not just the work they do.
2: And you can feel it when you're in there.
0: They are... one of the things is, I'll ask a Costco person, where is something? And they'll go, come on over here and I'll help you. It's not just pointing to it and saying it's down aisle 102 or whatever. It is literally, come on, I'll show you. And that is a culture that Costco has. So looking at this, why are they doing this and why does it work? Well, it costs more money in terms of their employees, but it costs less money in terms of their employees. Long tenured workers, that's their secret weapon. Why? Because their folks who've been there for a while are reliable. They are experienced. They're there to help shoppers go through a checkout line. Now, one of the things about going to Costco, especially on a weekend, is those lines get long. And so you go to the self-serve area, and that goes much faster, even though the line goes down half the store, because there are six or eight checkout little kiosks there. And you know, you're standing in line, and all of a sudden there are six places that you have to fill up. So it goes pretty quickly. But there is somebody there not only to help, but they also have their little gizmo where their card reader, their QR code reader, and they actually do the checking in for you. While you're in line and your stuff is in the cart, and they will start checking, and by the time you hit the counter, all you do is hand the card. Your food is already in the cart, and of course, they don't have bags. All you can get are those boxes. And when they run out of those boxes, that's a bitch, I have to tell you. You have 40 or 50 items, and there's nothing to put them in. And for some reason, people don't bring their non-recyclable stuff. I don't know why.
2: They've actually tricked us to take out their trash by saying, hey, put it in this box and take it home.
1: It's like, that is tricky.
2: Yeah, and it's like, hey. We got that guy that got that sucker to take out our box.
0: Yeah, and one of and what they do with those boxes is someone takes a box cutter, so they're easy to get into, and they cut out this big U-shaped in the middle of the box, so you really can't put stuff in there without it falling out of the box. And there are some downsides, but it's a very unique culture, and the Costco executives say, look at this. If we're paying more money and our better benefits, turnover is low. That actually reduces the costs, because training new hires is really expensive. As a matter of fact, McKinsey, which is a major group that does a lot of consulting, estimated that losing a frontline retail employee costs an average of $10,000 per worker between the training and, I mean, it's a lot of money. I have hired people, and the learning curve is pretty high whenever any of my people left.
2: And what does it take? Like 6 months minimum to get up to speed?
0: It does.
2: Anywhere.
0: It can. It can. And if you have a complicated issue, for example, if you want people to know the store, if you want people to understand everything that's going through it, it's a learning curve. And they don't need a learning curve because these people are already there and they're seasoned. And by the time they're there for a long time, they're friendly or else they're gone. And it just makes a lot of sense. So annual bonuses have increased also. An extra week of vacation for anybody who's been there for 30 years. Okay. That's not a big deal because how many people have been there for 30 years? Although on the wall of the Costco that I go to, there is the wall of employees of the month kind of thing. And instead, it's how long people have been working there and their portraits. And it's about 30 years, 35 years.
2: Same with Disney. The cool thing is that their badge color changes and there's certain things once they've been there and they get more perks. If you do not have a system of growth at your business, it will fail. People won't want to be there. You have to have those stepping stools. Yeah.
0: Yeah.
2: And
0: to give you an idea of what Costco is worth, right around the 2008 Great Recession, if you remember that or maybe not, shares were $40 a share. And yesterday, the shares at Costco closed at $953.
2: Wow.
0: You would have made some money. You betcha. All right, coming up, who's going to the White House? The Dodgers. They're going to be visiting the White House. You know, the president always gets the jersey and smiles, and it's a PR move on the president's side as well as the teams. There's a history, though, especially with Donald Trump. Who's going, who isn't? That's the guess. We'll be back. Finish that up. Amy in the KFI newsroom.
1: Here's the latest. President Trump is going to let a housing affordability bill passed by Congress become law today without his signature. The Coachella City Council says it is extending a temporary ban on building new data centers in the city. And if you're headed out for a hike on one of LA's most popular trails, you're going to need to bring your wallet. We'll tell you why. Those stories and more coming up at the top of the hour. We'll tell you what's slowing you down along the 10 next.
0: You know, markets go up, they go down. 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
1: Heat advisory still in effect. Highs in the 70s at the coast, 80s to about 100 inland. This report brought to you by Habit. From your Toyota Dealers Traffic Center, we make it easy. There's a crash in Montclair on the 10.
3: It's going to be the westbound side of the 10 right before Indian Hill. Two right lanes are blocked by this crash. It's a hit-and-run wreck being investigated there. Big rig versus a car. And traffic is slow back from Euclid Avenue on that westbound 10. Meanwhile, in Glendora, some problems there for the 210 westbound at Grand. The left lane's blocked. That's a car, a couple of vehicles involved in a wreck there. And things are slow from Sunflower. It's also slow in Diamond Bar. We've still got the two right lanes. Well, actually looks like a brand new update here. All lanes have just been reopened. 60 Freeway westbound at Diamond Bar Boulevard. We had that long playing problem involving somebody's motorhome that caught on fire and caught the hillside on fire. But it looks like that has been cleaned up and traffic is starting to recover back from Ramona Avenue. So good news there. With Southern California's most accurate traffic reports, I'm Will Coleschreiber.
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15: Lisa Sky Hain loved working with people.
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0: live. AM 640. Bill Handel here. Good morning. It's a Friday morning, July 10th. Top of the hour, it is Foodie Friday. And at the bottom of the hour, coming up at 8:30, it's Ask Handel Anything. And we tend to answer anything. By the way, Trump has said he is not going to sign that bipartisan housing bill, which the Senate and the House voted for overwhelmingly. And he was supposed to sign it, and he stopped it cold. And I mean, as they were setting up the table and the lectern and the seats and the lighting, nope, because he thinks that that particular bill is not as important as his voter ID registration bill. And so I think he's off base on that one. Even his Republican followers are going, or supporters in Congress are going, really? You think people really think that voter ID is more important than their housing affordability? So anyway, that's the big news coming in on a political front. Another issue of politics is whether or not the Dodgers, and which Dodgers, are going to visit the White House late this month to celebrate the 2025 World Series win. Now, what normally happens during the course of these games and seasons is the winner, whoever takes the championship, whether it's hockey, whether it's baseball, football, the team gets invited to the White House, and it becomes a photo op. And the president is handed a jersey with his name on the back. And the problem with this president is a lot of people don't want to go. They're just not interested in going.
1: Such a bummer. It's the people's house. You're standing in history. You worked hard to get that invitation.
0: And that is what a lot of players who do go, and they say we have to set politics aside. But there is a history of doing that. I mean, let's go back to 2017, right? Steph Curry, the NBA title, the Golden State Warriors hat. No, I'm not going. Not going, and consequently, the White House rescinded the invite and went to the National Museum of African American History in Washington. Again, same year, Pittsburgh Penguins. Penguins win the Stanley Cup. At that time, then-President Donald Trump claimed that the whole team was coming, but no. A few just didn't want to come due to political objections. The Eagles the next year. They won the Super Bowl, and a lot of the players said, nope, we're not attending, and the administration canceled the visit altogether. I mean, we go back 1984, the Boston Celtics skipped the visit to the Reagan White House. We're not just talking about Trump here. We're talking about all the way back when Ronald Reagan was the president, and Larry Bird, great statement from him. If the president wants to see me, he knows where to find me.
1: What does that mean?
0: I don't know. And so we're going to see now. The Dodgers have accepted going to the White House and having that photo op meeting the president. However, Kiki Hernandez has just said, nope, not going. And there's a whole political move here. Do you go? And a lot of it depends on who, obviously, who's in power. Who is the most polarized. And I think this president happens to be the most polarizing president I think we've ever had, certainly in my lifetime.
1: Oh, absolutely. You know, you go all the way back, who the hell knows?
0: But. Yeah. And he's one of, and what he does is he wouldn't say, okay, you know, it's a shame that that person doesn't want to come or the team doesn't want to visit and I was looking forward to it. Oh, no. They're losers. I'm yanking back the invitation anyway. I shouldn't have invited them. And a lot of people think, and the manager of the Dodgers says, you can't even think politics. You're visiting the White House.
1: That's my point.
0: You're visiting, and it's the president. It's the presidency. You're walking into the White House. And that, when you think about it, does the presidency override the president? Most people say yes.
1: I would think so.
0: Yeah, there's one or two people that say no. That the president is more important than the presidency.
1: Yeah, he brought all that stuff on
0: right.
1: himself.
0: Right, and that is his position. I mean, the only time we ever talked about Donald Trump slumming it in the White House was when Donald Trump became the president. And the same thing with Air Force One. The Trump plane is far more luxurious than Air Force One.
1: Yeah. Oh, he came into the White House the first time saying what a dump it was.
0: Yeah.
1: And he retracted or something, but it was...
0: Oh, even now, what the first thing he said about Air Force One, the first thing he said when the new Air Force One took the skies, he talked about its luxury, its luxuriousness. That's it. That's where he talked about. Now, just, it's insane.
1: He's the second most ingracious person I know.
0: You're smiling. Okay, why don't we leave it
1: second.
0: At that? Why don't we leave it at that? All right. Coming up.
1: Numero dos.
0: Foodie Friday with Neil Saavedra. 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
3: Still sizzling. I'm Amy King, live in the KFI 24-hour newsroom. Heat advisories remain in effect across much of the Southland. Forecasters say the weather is going to be just a little bit cooler this weekend before another round of potentially dangerous heat arrives next week. A heat advisory covering inland coastal areas, including downtown LA, remains in effect until 10 a.m. Tuesday. The National Weather Service's temperatures in those areas could reach the mid-90s. A separate heat advisory covering the Santa Clarita, San Fernando, and San Gabriel valleys also remains in effect until Tuesday morning at 10. The L.A. school district might be out of money pretty soon.
4: By 2027, the second largest school district in the country may be $230 million in the hole. L.A. County has appointed a fiscal expert and given the district 45 days to figure things out before the county takes over control. Los Angeles County Board of Education sent a statement to LAUSD officials saying, bowing to pressure from massive union contracts was a mistake made knowing that they couldn't afford it. The LAUSD superintendent tells the L.A. Times that there's no need for parents to be alarmed. Jason Campidonia, KFI News.
3: The FBI and the FAA are investigating a collision between a drone and an LAPD helicopter in Tarzana. Authorities say it was a relatively large drone, about 3 feet by 3 feet. The helicopter was near Reseda Boulevard and the 101. The pilot made a precautionary landing at Van Nuys Airport. A preliminary report from the FAA says the helicopter's windshield was damaged. An LAPD official has suggested the drone pilot may have been taking photos of a brush fire near the Encino Reservoir. Officials in California say 63,000 pounds of pot has been seized during a series of large marijuana busts.
5: State officials say illegal growing operations were shut down in Los Angeles, Riverside, and Kern counties. Several busts also took place in parts of Central and Northern California. The governor's Unified Cannabis Enforcement Task Force says the illegal weed had a street value at over $104 million. The raids also netted 17 guns and over $220,000 in cash. Two dozen people have been arrested since the raid started in April. Mark Mayfield, KFI News.
3: The Coachella City Council's decided to extend a pause on data center development in the city for another 10 months. It's so the city can weigh a possible permanent ban. The city council had originally imposed a 45-day moratorium. That was on June 4th, after it rescinded an agreement with Stronghold Power to build a project called the Coachella Valley Technology Campus. City staff extended the temporary ban because of concerns of impacts on the power grid, water supply, and public health. Housing affordability. A bill passed by Congress is about to become law, and it's not going to have President Trump's signature.
6: Trump says he won't sign it, quote, in protest of the Senate's refusal to pass the voter ID and citizenship requirements of the Save America Act. If he doesn't veto the bill by midnight, it will become law.
3: ABC's Stephen Portnoy says the 21st Century Road to Housing Act would exempt certain projects from environmental reviews, expand financing for affordable housing, and restrict large institutional investors from buying up and owning more than 350 single-family homes. Don't forget your wallet if you're planning to hike one of the most popular hiking trails in the Southland.
7: Budget cuts in L.A. County have resulted in parking fees at Fryman Canyon in Studio City. The lot used by people hiking at Williker Park nearby has gone from full most of the time to mostly empty since the fee of $7 every 2 hours went into effect a few weeks ago. Parking without paying will cost you $73. The people who are trying to pay and park say the machines are outdated and it could take a half hour just to print out the parking pass. Homeowners nearby are asking LA City and County to find the money so people can park there again so the drivers don't park in front of their homes. Michael Crozier, KFI News.
3: Southland weather from KFI, sunny, very warm, highs in the 70s at the beaches, 80s for Metro LA and Inland Orange County, low 90s to about 100 for the valleys, IE and high desert, also some gusty winds blowing through the Antelope Valley. Overnight lows in the 60s to low 70s, just a couple degrees cooler for the weekend, still hot, highs in the low 70s at the coast, 80s for the metro areas, low to upper 90s in the valleys, IE and AV, and then more heat is on the way for next week. It's 67 in Anaheim, 65 Hermosa Beach, 65 in San Clemente, and 67 in Studio City. 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The Dow is up 43, the NASDAQ now down 106, and the S&P 500 is trading down 7. We've got slowing in East LA on the 5.
8: You know, I gotta say, for the most part, the freeways are pretty well behaved today. We're looking at Friday morning light conditions in most places. Few exceptions, though. Northbound side of the 5, really slow from the 10 freeway on up into Atwater Village. It looks like right there at Glendale Boulevard, that on-ramp is shut down, at least until further notice. And they're doing some excavation there at that on-ramp there at Glendale on the northbound side of the 5. So watch out for that. Southbound side of the 5, a little slow as you get away from Los Feliz Boulevard on down to the 2. If you're headed through the Diamond Bar area, new crash there. This will be the 57 southbound at Sunset Crossing, crash in the center divider, hit and run being investigated. And in Claremont, we've got a wreck on the 10 freeway westbound right before Indian Hill. The two right lanes are blocked. You're going to see delays starting right around Euclid Avenue. It's a hit and run crash investigation. With Southern California's most accurate traffic reports, I'm Will Kohlschreiber.
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0: KFI 6:35 a.m. 6:40. Bill Handel here. It is a Friday, last hour of Friday, which is always great fun for me because we talk about two of my favorite topics. One is food and the other one is me. And not necessarily in that order either.
1: Wow.
0: It's Foodie Friday with Neil for half an hour and then Ask Handel Anything. So Neil, who hosts the Fork Report, All Things Food, tomorrow from 2 to 5. And we do Foodie Friday because he is such a foodie. Neil and I have known each other for many, many years. We have gone on vacation together where food was a big thing. We have gone dinners and lunches together where food is a big thing because this surprise to a lot of people that when you go to lunch or dinner, food is generally part of the.
1: Except today, we're gonna go out to breakfast after this, and I will have a scrambled egg, one scrambled egg.
0: Yeah, scrambled softly.
1: Yes,
0: not even hard.
1: Yes.
0: Okay, so we always start with because Costco. I went to Costco 2 days ago. It's only once this past week. Interesting.
1: Hell yeah, Norm.
0: I know. So what's going on? What's the new stuff at Costco?
1: There's a couple of really cool things at Costco that is catching people's eye, and I always like to see what these things are, what the trends are. And what triggered this conversation today was that earlier this week, your infamous sandwich in the morning was darker than normal because it was on what I believe is the new pretzel bagels from Costco.
0: Oh, yes.
1: Okay. So that's one of them.
0: Yes.
1: And you triggered that because I hadn't seen them yet.
0: I really enjoy those pretzel bagels because they're pretzels.
1: They look great. Nice and doughy on the inside.
0: They are.
1: They've got
0: like
1: the
0: pretzel
1: boil on the outside and the.
0: It's just, I bought Costco. Unfortunately, I never thought Costco would do this, but it used to be 12 bagels for $8.99. That's 2 6 packs, and you could mix and match plain cheese, whatever. Now it's 8 bagels for the same amount of money. You go, whoa, that's a cut. And one of the new bagels is the pretzel bagel, which imagine when you get one of those soft pretzels, like at the food kiosks at major malls, you know, that wonderful pretzel-y flavor. And texture on the pretzels themselves, that's this bagel.
1: I'm going to go to Costco today because I want to get them for the house and see what my family thinks. I can't eat bread yet, but I want to see how doughy it is.
0: It's very doughy.
1: It looks, I think you could put a patty on there, burger on there, easy peasy, and make yourself a pretzel burger.
0: Yeah, it's very good. It's very, very good.
1: Yeah, they look good. So that was one. Another one that's been popping up on quite a bit, different food sites and the like, and I saw it there in person the other day, is the Kirkland Signature Waffle Cone Bar Cake. So these bar cakes are great. So it's like a sheet cake cut in half lengthwise. So they're about 5 inches wide and, I don't know, like 12 plus inches long. And so it's a great, you know, for summer or parties, stuff like that. This one has little ice cream cones on them, and these little the sugar cones on them. And it's just layered with different flavors and stuff. And it's, they call them the bar cakes. You can find them in chocolate and different things. This particular one is the crunchy cone pieces on top and chocolate drizzle. They're about $19 and they serve around 12 people, but that is pretty good. The Chobani pistachio chocolate creamer. Now you like creamer. I don't use creamer.
0: No, I'm not a big fan. I'd rather have a frothy, either milk or almost milk, kind of sort of ersatz milk, but I'm not a big fan of creamer. When I have to, I'll as last resort, I'll use creamer.
1: Thank you for yours using ersatz for the morning word of the day.
0: Yes.
1: Texas Roadhouse. Listen to these descriptions. Texas Roadhouse honey cinnamon whipped butter spread. Come on, right, Ann? Mm. Yeah, that got Ann's attention. Let's see. Oh, this is an interesting one because I'm not crazy about marshmallow I like it in certain things, not in other things. They have a signature marshmallow crispy cookie. So the combination is it's melted marshmallow on the inside. And the whole word on this is, even if you don't like marshmallow, the combination of the crunchy cookie with this soft center that's kind of, it's wisped throughout the cookie rather than big bunches or something like that. And people are freaking out about those. So those are a couple of things that are out with Costco right now, including, and this one is the one that made me kind of chuckle, including a new ice cream from our very own LCB or LBC, rather, representative, Snoop Dogg, at Costco, Snoop Dogg's Snoopsicle. You heard right.
0: That was great.
1: Yeah. They're razzed out cherry lime sherbet Snoopsicle that you can get at your local Costco.
0: I happen to be a fan of their sheet cake. When Barbara got married, she had this incredible cake. Well, actually, she didn't have a cake. We had to get her a wedding cake. And I said, tell you what, why don't we just go to Costco and get one of their sheet cakes? I'll even have it personalized. Congratulations, Barbara. And I can do that for $19. Oh, no. No, I want a real cake. You don't have any idea how much wedding cakes cost?
1: Oh, yeah.
0: It is science fiction how much a wedding cake can cost.
1: Now, I will tell you, the artistic ability and, you know, make those beautiful cakes and have them taste good and all that is no easy feat. But yes, they are astronomically high.
0: What, $200-$300 is a cheap
1: wedding cake. A cheap cake.
0: Yeah, you're talking $700, $800, $1,500 for a cake.
1: Yeah.
0: It's a little bit much. Yeah. The marriage was a little bit much.
1: The cake still lasted longer than the marriage.
0: That's true.
3: Is the cake topper in the freezer still?
0: No.
3: Oh.
0: No. I don't know what the cake topper was. I don't remember what the cake topper was.
3: Well, not the topper, but the top layer.
1: Yeah, the top piece.
0: No, I don't think so. I don't know people that do that. The other thing is, the stuffing of the cake in each other's mouths, that sort of thing, which I think is just the stupidest thing in the world. So at my wedding, when I married Lindsay, we didn't just, grab a piece of cake and put it in each other's mouth. We actually threw entire layers of cake at each other in the face.
1: Tiny, like a pie in the face. They had built. And they launched them at each other.
0: All right. We're coming back.
1: Yep.
0: More Foodie Friday. Amy, what's going on in the world?
3: Well, here's the latest from the KFI 24-hour newsroom. L.A. Mayor Bass has been booed by angry residents who say the stench from that burned out cold storage warehouse is making them sick in Boyle Heights. A real estate agent has been convicted of price gouging a couple who lost their home in the Eaton fire. And 4,200 formerly homeless people in L.A. have dodged an eviction bullet. Those stories and more coming up at the bottom of the hour. We'll check and see what's slowing you down along the 91 next.
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3: Lots of warm weather on the way today. Highs in the 80s. To about 100 for inland areas, cooler 70s at the beaches. This report brought to you by Think It Up. From your Toyota Dealers Traffic Center, we make it easy. There's a stall in Yorba Linda along the 91.
0: going to be the 91 westbound just before the 241 stall there in the center divider. Traffic stop and go back from Lincoln Avenue. I'm seeing a whole line of really slow traffic on the southbound side of the 605, starting at Beverly Boulevard. It's really heavy there, stays slow all the way down through Whittier, down into Santa Fe Springs. There's nothing up ahead. I don't see anything blocking your lanes. It's just really slow all the way down a little bit past the 5 there on the southbound 605. How is LAX, you ask? Well, maybe you didn't, but it is slow on the top level, which is, of course, is the departure level. And the lower level, the arrivals level, is just moving right along there as you make your way around the horseshoe. So definitely, if you're dropping somebody off, drop them off on the lower level. You'll save a lot of time. They can go up the escalator and catch their flight. And otherwise, we're looking pretty good. Southbound side of the 405 out of the valley. Some slow and go traffic from Victory Boulevard down to Sunset. With Southern California's most accurate traffic reports, I'm Will Kohlschreiber.
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26: What is happening to me?
27: 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I'm losing my mind. I am totally out of control.
25: The Tom Holland-led picture is projected to make between $180 to $190 million domestically in its first weekend. Brand New Day will hit theaters on July 31st. Meet Dr. Ringo Starr, the University of Liverpool, giving the former Beatle the honor.

0: It is a Friday, July the 10th, as we finish the last hour of Friday, which I always enjoy. It's Foodie Friday with Neil. Neil Hurd tomorrow afternoon from 2 to 5 o'clock on the Fork Report, his food show, all things food.
1: We're going to talk about hot dogs at the beginning of the show, technique of the week, different things to do to hot dog, get the most flavor out of them, and different combinations and types of hot dogs.
0: You know, we talk, one of the things that, you know, back to Costco, just a throwaway is I was devastated when Costco moved away from Hebrew National hot dogs, because come on, I mean, those are good.
1: They're great dogs.
0: Yeah, I mean, they're best. They're the best dogs out there. But
1: so, I wouldn't say that. But
0: which hot dog? What hot dog?
1: It depends do you like? What you're doing. I think Hoffie makes a fantastic hot dog. I think they've got great hot dogs at Wild Fork. They've got some fabulous ones there. You know, you can go to some wonderful butchers that have some. And then there's, what is that? It's an old school hot dog place. It just depends what you know, you're looking for. Health-wise, if you go for nutrients and things like that, hands down, the low-fat Hebrew Nationals are some of the best for you. And that's what we give to Max when he wants a hot dog. That's what we give to Max.
0: Okay. This is something we've been talking about, and that's the new symbols that are now, for example, what the government is doing, Best Buy, Use Buy, the recycling symbol, which I always look at to see if they recycle. This is crazy because it's surprising how much into recycling I am. You would not think so, would you?
1: We should have a better system of doing it, because it is the smartest thing to do when done right. But this is a move in another direction that I think is okay. A great partner.
0: Okay, and that's the reuse symbol. Every time I look at the reuse symbol, I think of you in terms of a kidney.
1: Yeah, well, not exactly recycled, but yes, thanks, Julie.
0: Actually, it is recycled when you think about it.
1: Well, no, because it's not reformed.
0: No,
1: but it's reused.
0: Well, it's gently used.
1: Yeah, gently.
0: Like when you buy uses
1: pre-owned kidney. So this reuse

0: usable paper, because they're, yeah. they're 10 cents and they're thick or whatever. And I don't see a huge number of people bringing their own really reusable. I have not seen an increase with that. And I never reuse. Every time I go, do you want a bag? I don't
1: talking about the paper ones or the yeah. thicker plastic ones?
0: Either way.
1: We reuse them for things. One of the things we will do is put recycled stuff in there, and they'll be going to the recycle bin with everything else.
0: That's good. That's good
2: idea. Clean out the cat box. That's what I use them for.
1: Gross.
0: And that's so it's a reusable cat crap.
1: Yeah, but you can't. You can't fill them full of cat poop and recycle them.
2: No, you can't recycle them, but you're using those bags again.
1: Yeah.
2: You're repurposing them.
0: I thought you could recycle cat poop.
1: No, here's the thing. You don't want, like, if you get a pizza box, they That's have perforations on
0: by
1: them.
0: By the way, that was a joke. You understand that. Recycling what? Cat poop.
1: Oh, okay. You meant the bag that had the cat poop in it.
0: Oh, I'm sorry.
1: See, I'm sorry. I'm serious.
0: Yeah, you apparently. Are.
2: Can't you take a joke, Neil?
1: But when you do, it's true. When you get a pizza, you can recycle the part that doesn't have grease on it. So the top usually has grease on it. You tear that at the perforation, and you can put the non-greased part into that.
2: I never knew that.
1: Yeah, you don't want to put the grease part in
0: there. Yeah, they can't use that. They just throw that away.
1: Yep.
0: Also, containers that have wax inside.
1: Yeah.
0: You can't do that.
2: Which is all milk cartons, right?
0: Right. All milk cartons. Although that does have the recycle sign on all the milk cartons.
1: Well, some of them possibly, but they might need special handling. Like things like bubble wrap. Can be recycled, but it's much more difficult, and it doesn't go into your recycling bin. From what
2: do you
1: I
2: have
1: remember.
2: To pop all the bubbles first?
0: Yeah, you do.
1: Well, just for right. mental health.
0: That's when you run out of pimples to pop.
1: Gross.
0: Then you go to the bubble wrap. Okay, we're done, guys.
1: Another thing. Wait, on that note, is many of your pill bottles can be recycled. Just look at the recycling sign on the bottom or logo and see what the number is, and check it with California law. I know one. Can go in there, and I think 5, but I'm not sure about the other number.
0: All right, we're coming back. Ask Handel anything, and it's always fun when the whole point is to embarrass me, and usually it works beautifully. We'll be back and finish up the show with Ask Handel Anything. Amy in the KFI newsroom.
2: L.A. Mayor Bass and a Lineage Logistics executive have been met by an angry crowd during a town hall meeting in Boyle Heights, where people are still dealing with the stench from that burned out warehouse.
3: Residents and protesters packed into a meeting to hear what Lineage officials are doing about what's left behind.
4: I understand the uncertainty, the frustration, and the disruption that it's caused. And I am sorry.
3: That was Jeff Rivera, the chief operating officer of Lineage. Officials were greeted with boos and heckles, but they say they're working to clean up the mess. Mayor Karen Bass has given Lineage to August 13th to empty the warehouse of 85 million pounds of rotting food. The company is now offering housing vouchers, air purifiers, and help with groceries and utility bills for those impacted. Bree Tennis, KFI News.
2: Firefighters say they have stopped forward progress of a 30-acre fire in Ventura County. The fire broke out yesterday afternoon south of the 126 freeway near Piru. Some evacuation warnings were issued, and hot weather will continue to keep the fire danger high. A real estate agent in Southern California has been sentenced to 100 hours community service and has to take ethics training after being convicted of price gouging a couple who lost their home in the Eaton fire. He apparently jacked up the rent by 40% at his home in La Cañada, Flint Ridge after the fires. Mike Cobisi also has to pay a $20,000 fine to a disaster relief fund and write a letter of apology to the victims. Thousands of formerly homeless people in L.A. are no longer at risk of eviction.
5: Local housing officials have announced that new funds approved by Congress this year and a waiver of eligibility procedures have prevented a potential crisis that would have left 4,200 people back on the street. The president and chief executive of the Housing Authority of the City of L.A. and executive director of the L.A. County Development Authority say the county's two largest housing authorities now have the money and administrative authority to convert all the expiring pandemic-era emergency vouchers into the permanent federal subsidy program. Deborah Mark, KFI News.
2: Maine Democrat Graham Platner says he will formally withdraw from the state's Senate race on Monday.
6: It comes after he suspended his campaign on Wednesday after being accused of sexual assault. Monday is the last day that Plattner can drop out to allow Democrats in Maine to select a new nominee. The Maine Democratic Party announced that they had voted to hold a nominating convention to choose a new nominee by July 27th.

0: Several have announced their candidacy so far, including former Maine State Senator Troy Jackson, co-founder of Maine Beer Company Dan Kleben, and former director of Maine's CDC, Nirav Shah. Mark Mayfield, KFI News.
1: A family in Lake Tahoe has had a close encounter with a bear. Cortland Cowart says the bear charged them as the family was loading up for a boating trip on the 4th of July, so he grabbed the bear spray.
2: The bear spray worked, you know, and it worked on me, too. It definitely worked, because as the cloud of spray kind of came back towards me.
3: Gotta get the mask on.
1: Cowart says he sees bears all the time near his vacation home, but this was the first time he has seen a bear act aggressively. Southland weather from KFI, sunny and hot with a heat advisory in effect through Tuesday morning. Highs in the 70s at the beaches, 80s to about 90 for Metro LA and Inland Orange County, 90s to 100 in the valleys and IE. Some gusty winds with highs in the 90s to low 100s for the Antelope Valley. Highs tomorrow and Sunday will be in the low 70s at the coast, 80s for the metro areas, 90s in the valleys, Inland Empire and Antelope Valley. It's 68 in Brea, 66 in Huntington Beach. And we've got a dog downtown on the freeway on the 110.
4: Not just any little old dog. This is a Great Dane, apparently. Running back and forth on the 110 freeway, northbound side, right around the 10 there. Right, could not find a busier place to be on the 110 freeway there. So be careful if you're in that area. We've got stop-and-go traffic if you're headed southbound on the 215. Really slow past McCall Boulevard there. As you make your way through Sun City and Menifee, it's jammed all the way down to about Scott Road. We had a crash in Claremont, 10 westbound at Indian Hill. It has cleared. Traffic recovering. Yes, okay. Traffic is recovering back from Archibald. And there's a crash in Ontario. Center lanes blocked, 10 freeway westbound right before Archibald. Things are slow there from Milliken Avenue. With Southern California's most accurate traffic reports, I'm Will Kohlschreiber.
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13: Three staccato cries of Mayday and an eyewitness report of a mid-air explosion is about all that is known this morning of the British Columbia air disaster, which yesterday claimed 52 lives.
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0: 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Bill Handel here. It's a Friday morning, July 10th. And some of the stories we're looking at, a Disneyland story that Amy always covers. And that is, for the second time in less than a month, a guest at Disneyland climbed out of a boat on Tiana's House by You adventure. And so, what, Neil?
1: House by You? I was just by you.
0: Oh.
1: Jeez. How did you make a Louisiana ride sound Jewish? Welcome to House by You.
0: New?
1: What's new with you? Yeah. Fish new?
0: All right. So ask Handel anything. And the way it works, as you probably know, and if you've just tuned in and have not listened before, it's about people calling in and asking a question of me. Neil chooses the question. These are recorded. Neil chooses the question, and I answer them. And it's all about embarrassment, usually to me. So without further ado, I've always wondered that. What is a further ado? To start with,
1: it's an ado that's less close.
0: Okay, because it's without further ado, without an ado that is close.
1: Yeah, without anything else to do. I'm gonna.
0: Okay. It's phraseology, that's all.
1: Without any further Mountain Dew.
0: Yes, without you know, there's certain phrases that make absolutely no sense. You know,
1: they did it one time.
0: Maybe, just, you know, but there are, you know, certain phrases, for example, that are just contradictions in terms. Mailbox, for example. It's just,
1: no, just what? Move along.
0: Okay, let's move along. All right, Kono.
2: Hey, save this for Ask Handel Anything. I'm sure someone's asked it already, but it needs to be asked again. Why did you get married again? You're miserable. You should have just got a little apartment with a little dog, called it Fifi or whatever, and been done with it.
0: Wow. That's actually a very good question. Why did I get married again? I don't know. I was running a temperature at the time. Maybe I wasn't lucid.
1: You got money. You can do whatever you want.
0: I don't know. And a little dog named Fifi?
1: Yeah, well,
0: that works for me.
1: You like wiener dogs. You like dogs. You need is a couple of dogs.
0: And I have a couple of dogs, but I also have a wife that goes with them.
1: You call Amy King. What are your cats doing, Amy? they should be doing this and that. What about your little dogs? And you could go to Disneyland.
0: Yeah, we could. Yeah, but so the answer is, I don't know, maybe because I fell in love. Is that possible? But maybe not. Hang on. But maybe not. You notice I said maybe. Okay? That doesn't mean I did. That just means it is possible.
1: I don't want to think of it that way. I just prefer to think of it that you guys are roommates. You share costs for the elevator and the snow room.
0: That's very funny.
1: I
0: did a segment about the snow room. Wealthy people are not just gyms in the house, but out and out snow rooms where it snows. I mean, it's crazy. All right, Kono.
3: I know this show is all about Bill. Ask Bill a question, but I wanted to ask Neil Saavedra. Back in the 80s, I used to go to the Olympic. I know you used to go to the Olympic, but I was wondering, did you ever go to Perkins Palace to go see any gigs? Best place to go. Busted my shoulder at the Anti-Noir League show. It was a great show. Anyway, bye.
0: Kono, next question.
1: That was the Slim Pickens this week, Bob. And yes, I did. I've been to the Olympic. I've been to the Cafe de Grand. I've been to the Sun Valley Sportsman's Club. I've been to Fenders. I've been to any punk rock venue you can think of. The chances are pretty good that I've been there. They brought back a lot of memories. But yeah, we had Slim Pickens this week.
0: That's Slim Pickens? That's the guy Slim Pickens?
1: No.
0: The actor
1: Slim Pickens. Slim Perkins Palace is what it is. The old punks are laughing at that joke.
0: Got it. All right, Kono, I think we have another one.
4: Hey, Bill. My question is, throughout your legal career, has a judge ever admonished you or warned you or threatened you? And if so, what stands out in your mind the most?
0: Okay, how much time do we have, Kono, until the end of the show?
1: Threatened you. You are a disgrace to the law.
0: I have been admonished. The few times that I've been in court, I didn't do a lot of court work. I did to establish some laws. And yes, the judge admonished me quite a few times.
1: For what? What did you do?
0: Coming up with legal theories that made no sense, trying to get certain laws passed that I wanted to, surrogacy laws, reproductive technology stuff. And the judge would say, what are you doing, Mr. Handel? This does not make any sense whatsoever.
1: So you got admonished for being a horrible lawyer.
0: I've been that. And I go, Your Honor, you're absolutely right. There was that. I once was admonished by the appeals court in a written statement saying if you had dismissed my case and said in the opinion, if you had a real case that you want to bring to us, we'll talk about it. But you don't, so we won't. Wow. Yeah.
1: You're a special kind of suck.
0: All right. Why don't we take a break? We're going to come back and we'll finish up Ask Handel Anything on this Friday morning. Amy in the KFI newsroom.
5: Here's the latest. President Trump says Iran has asked to continue talks, but he also said the ceasefire's over. The former roommate and romantic partner of Charlie Kirk's accused killer, Tyler Robinson, says Robinson told him he wishes he hadn't done it. And the post office is going pink, as in Barbie pink. Those stories and more coming up at the top of the hour. Heat advisory remains in effect. Highs in the 70s at the coast, 80s to about 100 inland. 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There's a truck that's stuck in mid-city on the 10.
6: It's a stuck truck. Yep, a big rig there, completely blocking things up. On the 10 freeway westbound at La Brea Avenue, it's partly blocking that off-ramp there, so that's no fun. Traffic slow from Arlington on the westbound side. It's one of our slower freeways this morning. It's also kind of slow in East L.A., Lincoln Heights. Northbound side of the 5, starting at Broadway, lots of brick lights as you make your way on up to the 2 freeway. Southbound side, kind of slow from Fletcher on down to the 110 freeway. Elysian Park, we do have a crash on the 110 freeway. Southbound at Hill Street, it's in the center divide, 2 vehicles there, and traffic a bit slow back from Figueroa. With Southern California's most accurate traffic reports, I'm Will Kohlschreiber.
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16: What's happening, fellow sports fans? It's Andy West. Let's look back on this day in sports history, July 10th. We'll start today in 1968. Baseball's American League and National League reach an agreement to split into two divisions in 1969. The 12 teams in each league will be divided and play a best-of-five games league championship series to determine the pennant winner. Jumping ahead today in 1999, in front of a Rose Bowl crowd of over 90,000 people, one of the greatest moments in U.S. female athletics occurs as the United States women's soccer team beats China to win the FIFA Women's World Cup. The score was tied at zero at the end of regulation, but on penalty kicks, the U.S. won 5-4. The game-winning kick and one of the most replayed highlights in history, I'm sure you've seen it, came from Brandi Chastain, who had the game-winning kick. And today in 2001, Cal Ripken Jr. upstaged every other big name in the ballpark, hitting a home run and winning the MVP award in his final All-Star appearance to lead the American League over the National League 4-1.
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0: KFI AM 640, Bill Handel here, and I'm back, and we're back, and we're going to end the show.
1: Wow.
0: Ask Handel Anything, in which you record.
1: You need a nap, is what you need.
0: I do need a nap, because I didn't sleep very well. I was at my daughter's place last night. When I come up here, I stay, because I'm too cheap to actually rent a place. I am. Why? You know, I'm not going to go to a hotel room when I get her place.
1: Okay. Well, you would have gotten a full night's sleep if you got a hotel.
0: But why would you go to a hotel if you can get a place for free?
1: Why don't you and I go have some one of those apartments across the street from here?
0: Yeah, the ones that are $8,000 a month for a one bedroom. Yeah, right above the Whole Foods. All right, Ask Handel Anything. We finish it up. Kono.
2: Hey, good morning, Bill and crew. Hey, Bill, was wondering if you ever had a breakdown with your morning crew. I love how you push the limits, and sometimes when you say something that the rest of your crew might not agree with or perhaps want to keep their jobs, they kind of retract, and there's a little bit of radio silence. I love those moments. Has there ever been a breakdown?
0: I don't even know what a breakdown is. What do you think he means by a breakdown?
1: I don't know. Have you ever lost it on one of us?
0: Not on one of you. I've lost it before. You know, there's that famous incident.
1: Where, I can piss you off at times.
0: Yeah, you can. Oh, you can. Yeah. But is anybody...
1: You hate that. What's that that one thing I do that you... Oh,
0: everything?
1: Yeah. Use logic.
0: Yeah. No,
1: That makes you the worst.
0: No, I've gotten angry at Neil, primarily Neil, because he and I get into it. But
1: we're the closer. We've known each other the longest.
0: Yeah, yeah. So, nobody's job is at jeopardy because nobody works for me here. We all work.
1: Oh, you could have any of us fired.
0: Oh, I don't think so. I don't think so. It's good to know.
1: Yeah, I'm glad you think that.
0: What Ann just said, it's good to know. All right, next question. It's a good question.
3: Hi, Bill. Hey, man, I've listened to a whole lot of Handel on the Law, and I've been wondering lately, has there ever been a caller that has aggravated, irritated you to the point where you were ready to just hang it up? I mean, get really pissed off? You know what I mean. Thanks, man.
0: Yeah. I mean, plenty of times. I think the one that got me the worst is... there was a caller who was a shill for one of the radio guys here, and he asked me a question, and he said, so should I call this attorney? Oh, it's my phone. I don't know what I'm doing here with that.
1: People don't know you do a show in the morning?
0: No, I guess not.
4: It must be Lindsay, right?
1: Yeah.
0: No, she knows I'm on the show, so I don't know.
1: Bring home bread and eggs.
0: Yeah, I don't know who that is. Okay, hold on a minute. Oh, he's off. It's one of the salespeople that clearly doesn't know I'm on the air.
1: Oh, boy.
0: Yeah. So where was I? Oh, so I got angry with him because he kept on saying, the name of the attorney. So should I call? And I'm answering the legal question. So should I call? And the name of the attorney and a phone number. And every time I tried to answer it, he said, so therefore I should call. And I finally said, tell you what, here's the number to call. 1-800-I'm-a-shill. And you'll get right through. Yeah, that got me pissed off a little bit.
1: So they were trying to do a commercial for someone else on your show?
0: Yeah. The other thing is, when people start teaching me the law, right? When they ask me, well, under Section 4HB of the civil code, what do you think? I go, you think I have a civil code in front of me? And then they start explaining it to me. I go, what are you doing calling me? I should be calling you. So those I get. And people who have civil rights, it's a violation of my civil rights. So who cares about your civil rights? Shut up already. The judge made a decision and I didn't agree with the judge's decision.
1: Okay. They want confirmation, not information. Yeah, they just want you to go, yeah, you're doing the exact right thing.
0: Right. And I won't.
1: That would annoy me too.
0: Yeah. I wouldn't give him confirmation. I just say, you're a moron. You really are an idiot. For those people that have not listened to the show, I am brutal, brutal to listeners. I love it.
1: I know.
0: And they're idiots. And I say that you're an idiot. You know that you are a complete idiot. And then when someone from a Filipino calls me, I will always have them sing peelings. Peelings, nothing more than peelings before I answer the question.
1: I appreciate that you aren't subtle with your racism.
0: It's true. Okay. I think we have time for one more question.
5: Hello, KFI.
4: Miss Amy, I think it's Amy. Can you please take Mr. Handel aside, like, after your shift, and just whisper in his ear that there is truly, I mean truly, nothing more offensive than somebody with a mouthful of food talking over the radio. In all seriousness, there is nothing more offensive than that. And to tell him to keep doing it, too.
0: No, you're right. He's right. There is nothing more offensive. Like, the Holocaust is not as offensive as someone talking with food in their mouth. I get that.
1: You showed him. Yeah.
0: Yeah, and it's right.
1: I could be more offensive.
0: I know. And certainly, I do talk on the air because eat at the same time.
1: I do an actual 3-hour food show and don't eat on the air as much as you do.
0: Oh, I do. I eat a lot on the air. Yeah. Yeah. And people have told me that. I'll tell you one of my favorite eating on the air shows. When I ate the whole hour on the air. When I interviewed a guy from PETA. remember that? And, from People for the Ethical Treatment of Animals, and you talking about vegetarianism and how animals are treated so horribly, and how beef, cows and chickens and pigs are treated, and how horrible it was. Knowing I was going to interview him, I brought in a bag full of Whoppers from the local Burger King, and I was eating the entire time that he was talking.
1: Wow.
0: I was eating burgers. For an hour, I was eating burgers. Yeah, that's pretty offensive. But he's right.
1: Good for you.
0: Yeah, he's right.
1: You know, I interviewed someone from PETA once, and they tried to tell me that lobster screamed when you boiled it. And I said, lobster don't have vocal cords. That's the air coming from the shell.
5: It does sound like a scream, though.
1: Yeah, well... Okay, so does Handel's gas, but it doesn't mean that he's screaming out of his butt.
0: Well, sometimes,
5: that's a heck of an analogy.
0: Yeah,
5: thank you.
0: Is that a good analogy? Okay, I think we're done, guys. Here we go again, another day, it would have been a dollar, but it's high heart, so it's
1: for you. We get what's ever left.
0: Yeah, and there isn't much left.
1: My favorite thing is when they said, hey, you guys had a good book. You can go upstairs. All you go upstairs, run up there, and see how much change you can find in the FM studio's couch. And that's our bonus.
0: Yeah, pretty much. Yeah. Boy, we are such the poor stepsisters in the world of radio.
1: I think it's pretty great to still be in radio.
0: Yeah, good for you.
1: And make a living.
0: Yeah, that's wonderful. Okay, we're done, guys. That's it. Tomorrow morning, Handel on the Law. Heather's running around here.
1: Are you, Heather Brooker, ladies and gentlemen.
0: Are you with us tomorrow, Heather?
6: Next week. I'll be with you
0: next week. Next week, so not tomorrow.
6: Oh, tomorrow Saturday. I'll be with you tomorrow.
0: Oh, so Heather will be with us tomorrow. Okay. So let's
6: go. Handel on the news.
0: Handel. Thank you. Handel on the Law. Thank you. That's okay. Heather. Heather is really in
5: Bill
0: tune.
5: Gets it. Confused too.
0: I do too, constantly. All right, that's it. Monday we come back and we do this all over again. Neil tomorrow from 2 to 5 with the Fork Report. Mm-hmm. Hot dogs.
1: For technique of the week.
0: Yes, and then Handel on the Law. I think Handel on the news. No, on the law. Handel
1: barely on anything.
0: That's true.
1: Yeah, handle on the dope.
0: Gary and Shannon up next.
1: I heard of them.
0: And we'll catch you tomorrow. 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
5: Talks back on the table. I'm Amy King, live in the KFI 24-hour newsroom. President Trump has posted on social media that Iran has asked the U.S. to continue talks. He says the U.S. has agreed to it, but has let them know in no uncertain terms that the ceasefire is over. Military action started again this week when Iran attacked ships in the Strait of Hormuz. They also targeted American military sites in the region. The U.S. responded with dozens of airstrikes on Iran.
8: A White House official says the U.S. is committed to finding a resolution. And technical talks with Iran are still ongoing, despite days of back-and-forth attacks.
5: ABC's Karen Hua in Washington says both sides traded strikes this week following Iran's attacks. Iran state-run media is claiming military sites in two cities were targeted yesterday, but a U.S. official said the military is not currently doing any strikes. News brought to you by American Vision Windows. A woman in L.A. has crashed through a gate and a dumpster at the Stanley Mosque Courthouse in downtown. It happened just after midnight. The woman was taken to the hospital. Police trying to figure out what caused the crash. A big rig driver accused of slamming into more than a half dozen cars and other trucks on the 10 freeway in Ontario has pleaded guilty to three counts of vehicle manslaughter. The San Bernardino County DA's office says Jasheen Preet Singh changed his plea during a hearing last month. Three people were killed in the crash in October. Four others were hurt. The Department of Homeland Security says Singh is an illegal immigrant from India, but he had a commercial driver's license from California. Sentencing is set for next week. The Burbank PD says it's keeping its distance from ICE.
9: Responding to community concerns about recent federal immigration enforcement outside the Burbank jail, the department issued a statement that it doesn't enforce federal immigration and doesn't collaborate with ICE. The department follows California law limiting local law enforcement involvement in civil immigration matters. The department says ICE can access fingerprints they take through state and federal criminal justice databases, but any actions it takes, including grabbing people when they're released from the Burbank jail, doesn't involve Burbank police. Mark Rauner, KFI News.
5: Lawyers for the man accused of killing conservative activist Charlie Kirk in Utah plan to call a final witness today as they try to raise doubts about the prosecution's case. The judge will decide if there's enough evidence to put Tyler Robinson on trial. Recordings of Robinson's former roommate and romantic partner, Lance Twiggs, were played in court yesterday.
10: I just asked him in person if what he said was true the night before, and he said it was. I started crying a little bit and said he wishes he hadn't done it.
5: Robinson turned himself in a day after Kirk was killed in September. StubHub is facing a World Cup-sized legal headache.
11: Two California soccer fans are suing StubHub, the ticket resale company, claiming they paid thousands of dollars for World Cup tickets that were canceled just before kickoff or never arrived at all. The lawsuit seeks damages and wants StubHub barred from selling World Cup tickets. The company says many of the problems were caused by ticket transfer issues, not its own system. Heather Brooker, KFI News.
5: France is the first team to advance to the semifinals, beating Morocco 2-0 in World Cup quarterfinal action yesterday. The quarterfinals continue today at noon with Belgium and Spain on the pitch at SoFi Stadium. It's SoFi's last game hosting at the World Cup. England and Norway go toe-to-toe tomorrow afternoon, followed by Messi and defending champion Argentina versus Switzerland. And Barbie has a new role on a postage stamp.
12: The U.S. Postal Service is partnering with Mattel on a collection of stamps featuring the iconic fashion doll through the years, dressed for 10 iconic careers, from soccer player to astronaut. The release coincides with the National Barbie Doll Collectors Convention, which is now underway in Austin, Texas. The Barbie Forever stamps will be available at post offices nationwide starting on Saturday. I'm Daria Albinger.
5: Heat advisory remains in effect through Tuesday. We're going to see highs in the 70s at the beaches today, 80s for Metro LA and Inland OC, low 90s to about 100 in the valleys and IE, low 100s possible in the high desert with some gusty winds at times. Overnight lows in the 60s and 70s, then tomorrow still really, really warm, but just maybe a couple degrees cooler than today. 69 now in Garden Grove, 65 Laguna Beach, 87 in Palmdale, 66 in El Segundo. 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The Dow is up 111 points, the NASDAQ is up 17, and the S&P 500 is trading up 14. There's a crash in Ontario on the 10.
13: Sure thing. Westbound side of the 10 right there, a little bit past Archibald Avenue. Crash there involving a semi. It was in the middle lane. Now it looks like it might be on the right shoulder, but something is still blocked up and traffic is slow from before the 15 on that westbound 10. It's also kind of slow on the westbound side of the 10 in mid-city LA. Very slow, as a matter of fact, as you get away from Western all the way out to La Cienega. Nothing that I can see in lanes. We might have had a stall on the westbound 10 right around Crenshaw. Yeah, something in the right lane there, but even beyond that, it stays slow all the way over towards La Cienega. Northbound 405, pretty slow from the 90 freeway on up to about the 10. And we've got some problems in Elysian Park. It's a stall there on the 110 southbound at Hill Street. Heavy traffic there all the way back from Figueroa. From with Southern California's most accurate traffic reports, I'm Will Kohlschreiber.
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0: 2003?
1: I'd like to say 2002. Yes.
0: Yes, I'm trying to remember.
1: When you said bad words.
0: I remember dancing at the gay bar in Sacramento, Faces, to this.
1: Oh, Faces. I haven't heard that in a long time.
0: Yes. Good times.
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0: Guys, yes. Guys, Mitch McConnell news. Can I get some sort of fanfare?
1: Is it breaking news or is it a big announcement? I mean, I don't know which one to go
0: with. It's Mitch McConnell. It's either. What kind of announcement do you think we're looking for here? Well, that was anticlimactic. Thank you.
2: That just happened.
0: Mitch McConnell was seen being loaded on a stretcher into an ambulance after 911 was called in Washington, D.C.
1: Well, that's the old one. That's a video from June 14th.
0: It's a new video, though.
1: I don't want to hurt your feelings.
0: It's a new video. We've never seen the video. And here's the thing. The footage was obtained by CNN from the neighbor. And it shows emergency service workers removing Mitch McConnell from his home on a stretcher and putting him in the back of an ambulance. Now, here's the thing.
1: Mm-hmm.
0: This is what the video shows, the new video. They were not moving with any sense of urgency, and there was a blanket over the person.
1: Like, over the whole
0: you only
1: person?
0: Saw his toe, but not his face.
1: Oh no!
0: That's why this is breaking news.
1: I see
0: evidence that Mitch McConnell did.
1: Mitch McConnell,
0: okay,
1: has gone to the great Senate Hall in the sky.
0: There was a lot of fuss outside the apartment. They go in, they get the body, and all of a sudden, there's no fuss, no urgency,
1: no sirens,
0: nothing.
1: So. This
0: okay. No oxygen mask, nothing.
1: We'll have to talk about this. At the bottom of the hour, we're going to talk about what's going on with this thing, whatever's going on with Mitch McConnell, and the echoes that exist with the Graham Plattner thing, because the control of the Senate will depend on a couple of seats, and these two right now are the top of the top of the heap when it comes to decisions about how that's going to go.
0: But in the meantime, it got real at the Boyle Heights Town Hall. Oh. And as we predicted, people were pissed. And as I said, I'd be more pissed at Karen Bass about this. It becomes a public nuisance that this city has on its shoulders. If the company is dragging its feet on getting that rotten food out of that massive warehouse, the city's got to come in and do something for the safety of its residents.
1: Karen Bass apologizes for any sort of miscommunication about last couple
3: weeks.
1: Let
3: me straight up apologize.
1: This sounds fun.
3: For any confusion, miscommunication, and information that was put out, especially at the beginning when the fires were still going on.
1: It didn't take very long for her to be booed. This was right at the beginning, right when they introduce her.
4: You're going to go ahead and have Mayor Karen Bass come to the stage.
3: Good evening, everyone.
1: Well, that'll do it.
3: Good evening, everyone. Thank you, everyone, for coming. Thank you very much.
1: I mean, she couldn't get through words without people booing her down.
0: We knew that was going to happen.
1: The other person that spoke, Lineage Chief Operating Officer. Lineage, of course, is the owner of the warehouse. Lineage COO Jeff Rivera.
5: You're a liar!
6: I understand the uncertainty, the frustration, and the disruption that it's caused. And I am sorry. I am sorry for the disruption that this has caused.
1: Now, I don't know what the expectation is for the people who live in Boyle High. I understand the frustration, but I'm not sure what the expectation is. Do they want the city/county/state to knock this thing down and wipe it clean.
0: Have you been listening to what I've been saying for 3 days? I feel like it's the company's problem, yes, but it becomes a public nuisance.
7: Oh, yeah.
0: It becomes the city or the county or the state's problem when there are people sickened in the community. You've got to come in and use the city trucks, the count, whatever it is, and wipe that stuff out of there just for the health of your people that live in your city.
1: Just clear it out.
0: Yeah.
1: But
0: that's what people are pissed about. Okay, so the company's not getting it together. The company doesn't have the logistics to get that stuff out of there.
1: Ironically.
0: Well, then the city's got to, yeah. Well, then the city's got to come in and do something about it.
1: And that's the thing that they have been demanding. But the question is, does the city have the jurisdiction to do that? Does the county have that? Where does it all come down? That's why these things don't happen very often. We don't see giant warehouses like this go up in flames and cause environmental problems throughout entire swaths of neighborhoods.
0: There's also not a lot of we get S done here. And that's why people are frustrated with government. There's too many cooks in the kitchen. There's too many people to sign off on something like clearing out that warehouse and just getting it done.
1: This was one of my favorites from last night. Karen Bass, obviously dealing with a crowd of people who do not want to listen to what she has to say, turned full kindergarten teacher.
8: Let me say, if you want to listen, clap once.
0: Oh, my God. Oh, my God. That's awful.
1: And she repeated it. Like she thought that was going to cut through and then people were going to mind their manners.
0: Wow.
1: One of the great comments that I thought came out of it last night was one of the people who was speaking, community members.
0: That would make me insane if I was that pissed off and this, nobody was doing anything about it.
1: And she
0: and you
1: treated
0: had this
1: you
0: smell
1: like a kindergartner?
0: And that was her response. Anything other than this is an effed up situation. As mayor, I realize that this has been, 17 days or something of this? Unacceptable. We are bringing in trucks right now as we speak to help things move along and get that crap out of there.
1: And charging Lineage Logistics or whoever is found responsible for the fire ultimately.
0: Whatever.
1: And willing to go to court to make sure that they cover the costs. This is what one
0: I don't care if I live there. I don't care how it's paid for. Just make it so my kids can live their lives without noxious.
1: Yes.
0: Fumes.
9: So I want to know, for those of you who are here representing us, I would like for you to come, sleep where we sleep, so you can experience what we have to go through.
0: Seriously. I can't imagine.
1: Because they get to truck in for these meetings and then truck out of the neighborhood later on afterwards. So.
0: All right. Coming up next, a ceasefire has officially been declared over again. Right? Yes. We have another declaration of the ceasefire being over.
1: We also know the president has said he's target number one for Iran and plans the details specifically about Air Force One, whichever Air Force One he happens to be in and why he was in the old one versus the new one.
0: Well, so we've got monsoons coming to Southern California. I'm excited.
1: I mean, it's no asteroid, but
0: pretty good.
1: Gary and Shannon will continue. Amy King is live in the KFI 24-hour newsroom.
10: Here's the latest. Don't even think about it. Huntington Beach police are warning organizers not to try to hold an end-of-summer bash at their beach. We may soon see monsoons in Southern California and a bunch of beluga whales at a closed-down theme park in Canada getting a new lease on life. Some of them are coming to SeaWorld San Diego. Those stories and more coming up at the bottom of the hour. We've got a heat advisory still in effect, highs in the 70s at the beaches, 80s to about 100 inland. 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From your Toyota Dealers Traffic Center, we make it easy. There's crashes in Ontario on the 10.
11: Oh, yeah. Not just one, but two. First of all, the westbound 10 just a little bit before the 15. Motorcycle versus a utility truck. That looks to be on the right shoulder, or at least in the right lane at the very worst. That backup starts at about Cherry Avenue back in the Fontana area. Now, once you get past that crash, Right at the 15, you're going to hit the brakes again because of another crash up ahead. Westbound side of the 10 past Archibald. That's a semi on the right shoulder and another semi involved in one of the lanes as well. So that whole thing is backed up basically from Fontana out past the Ontario area. Southbound side of the 605, just plain ugly right there as you head into Santa Fe Springs. Northbound 605 at the 5, we had a hit and run crash, but not seeing much slowing on the northbound side. Southbound side slow from about Beverly Boulevard all the way down to the 5 on that South 605. With Southern California's most accurate traffic reports, I'm Will Kohlschreiber.
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26: This just in.
27: A lot of people want to know what happened.
26: That just happened.
0: Is this about Britney Spears?
1: Yeah.
0: Okay. For real?
1: Yeah. Yesterday, she was photographed standing through the moonroof of her Mercedes SUV on the 101 near Studio City.
0: Okay.
1: At one point, she stretched both her arms across the roof and threw her head back in a pose that would be reminiscent of one of many of her music videos.
0: Does this concern you more than usual?
1: There's two things about this that concern me. Number one, that she did it. Number two, that there were people. Now, granted, the 101 through Studio City is always going to be slower probably than the speed limit. But that people thought to themselves, is that Britney Spears?
0: Right.
1: And then took out their phones and were like, oh my God, that is Britney Spears.
0: Well, she was in a G-Wagon, right?
1: Yeah.
0: How much are those things?
1: 110, 20, depending on how you started, I guess. Okay,
0: so they're like, only celebrities have them.
1: Yeah.
0: Or like really rich people.
1: Sure.
0: Okay. So already you see a G-Wagon, you assume like who's in there.
1: Blacked out windows and everything, yeah.
0: And then you see a blonde, erratic lady.
1: Yeah.
0: And you're like, ah, it's Britney, bitch.
1: It's one of a very few number of people, perhaps. Mm-hmm. But this
0: good
1: is
0: for
1: just,
0: her.
1: And listen, the good news is, the silver lining in this is, she's just a, 2 months away from her DUI, 3 months away from whatever it
0: and
1: was.
0: And she's got a driver.
1: And she's got a driver.
0: Gary's
1: she is
0: rule.
1: She is a learning animal.
0: Yes.
1: And for that, I give Brits the credit.
0: I mean, and good for her. Like, we started watching her Instagram out of control videos, I want to say, 3, 4, or 5 years ago? And we're like, this is a downward spiral. Maybe she's just found this sweet spot in the spiral where she lives life. Enjoying herself, dancing with knives, you know, driving on the 101.
1: You put a very positive spin on
0: that. Head out the sunroof and like... The downward spiral isn't so downward. It's kind of just like a horizontal spiral. You know, she's still living her life. The danger quotient hasn't gone up, except for the DUI. That wasn't good. Mm-hmm. The Pentagon today released a new batch of files related to UFOs. We'll tell you all about those coming up in Swamp Watch.
2: I'm number one on the kill list for Iran. They're lovely people. I'm number one. So I don't know. I can't tell you that, but I don't really care because I'm doing my job and I'm doing it, I hope, better than anybody's ever done it.
0: I'm confused. He said they're lovely people.
1: The Iranian people are lovely people.
0: But yesterday they were scum.
1: No, the leadership in Iran is scum. He's actually made that distinction, I thought, pretty common in terms of his comments.
0: I feel like that in this country as well.
1: That's a good way. I'm hoping other people see us that way since we're not part of government leadership. I hope they like us.
0: No,
1: we've
0: seen people from
1: World Cup say that.
0: Yeah, that America's a good place, full of good people. It's just the people in leadership can tend to be scum.
1: I agree with that.
0: Okay.
1: The president did say he has left instructions if Iran succeeds in their plan to assassinate him. He said, I've been on their list for a long time. That's what we're dealing with. The only thing is, I've left instructions. If anything happens, to just literally bomb them at levels they've never seen before.
0: Mm. Everything's a superlative.
1: Now, there was a story in the Wall Street Journal that suggested that Israel shared some new intelligence with the United States that said there was a fresh Iranian plot to kill President Trump. Iran, for years, since

0: shots back and forth with Iran. They said that there are still regional mediators that are scrambling to pull the United States and Iran back from yet another full-scale conflict that we saw a few months ago. Qatar has been in talks with Washington and Iran to try to de-escalate all of this whole thing. Qatari delegation was in Iran as part of those efforts to lower the temperature, if you will.
1: New evidence that the Democratic Party leaders in Maine knew that this guy was toast, Graham Plattner, before the rape allegation. Two Democratic-aligned political groups shifted millions of dollars in planned Maine Senate ad spending just days before this latest rape allegation against Graham Plattner. The Democrats knew they had a problem long before that problem became very public. What that means, speaking of scum, as we move forward.
0: Gary and Shannon will continue. And Amy King is live in the KFI 24-hour newsroom.
2: Police in Huntington Beach say they are aware of social media posts promoting a potential takeover event in the city and say they have no intention of letting it be another Newport Beach. Large crowds got rowdy in Newport on the 4th of July. Police on horses were chasing people, lighting fireworks on the beach. People were assaulted and property was vandalized. This woman tells KTLA a large crowd knocked her off her e-bike. She ended up in the hospital.
3: It was supposed to be a safe, fun day, and it turned into a nightmare.
2: Huntington Beach police say they have implemented a comprehensive public safety plan, which includes more officers and proactive enforcement. Experts say California could see its first monsoon storms of the summer season this weekend. That means a higher risk of wildfires sparked by dry lightning. The National Weather Service says the storms could reach central California starting on Sunday. Forecasters are calling for gusty winds across the Sierra Nevada with a 10% chance of lightning. Mountain thunderstorms are expected to continue Monday and Tuesday. About a tenth of an inch of rain is expected. Haitians and Syrians in the U.S. under the Temporary Protected Status Program are losing their right to work.
4: It comes after the Supreme Court ruled that the Department of Homeland Security's decision to terminate their status could not be reviewed by the courts. The TPS program allows people to stay and work legally in the U.S. for up to 18 months if their home countries are deemed too dangerous for the migrant to return. Today's cutoff affects some 350,000 Haitians and 6,000 Syrians. The migrants now remain in limbo as the future of the program is up in the air. Mark Mayfield, KFI News.
2: President Trump is going to let a housing affordability bill passed by Congress become law today without his signature. He canceled the signing event last month after saying he would not sign any legislation until Congress passed the Save America Act, which would require ID to vote in federal elections. The 21st Century Road to Housing Act is expected to improve housing affordability by incentivizing local governments to build more houses. The L.A. County Department of Parks and Recreation has launched a free summer concert series that'll bring over 100 performances to 27 parks. The first Sounds of L.A. County concert was last night. The concerts will feature local independent musicians on Thursday, Friday, and Saturday evenings at parks throughout the county. And 30 beluga whales at a closed theme park in Ontario, Canada, are getting new homes, and some of those homes are in San Diego.
5: U.S. authorities are calling this an emergency rescue, as Marineland had been considering euthanizing the white whales because it could no longer afford to care for them. The whales are set to go to 5 marine parks in Spain, Chicago, Georgia, and SeaWorld San Antonio and San Diego. The local theme park currently has 3 beluga whales, with at least 3 from Canada arriving in the coming weeks. I'm Bree Tennis.
2: Southland weather from KFI, sunny and hot with a heat advisory in effect through Tuesday morning. Highs will be in the 70s at the beaches, 80s to about 90 for Metro LA and Inland OC, 90s to 100 in the valleys in Inland Empire, then some gusty winds with highs in the 90s to low 100s for the Antelope Valley. Highs tomorrow and Sunday in the low 70s at the coast, 80s for the metro areas, 90s in the valleys, Inland Empire, and Antelope Valley. So just a couple degrees cooler than today. It's 70 in Orange, 68 in Lake Forest, and we've got a crash in Lincoln Heights. It's on the 5.
0: 5 freeway as you head northbound at Broadway. Left lane's blocked with a crash there. Things are pretty slow back from the 10 freeway. Trying to get through Ontario, we've got a pair of things going on. Two separate incidents. We've got a crash on the west.

0: Bound side of the 10. This is going to be before the 15. This appears to be the larger of the two problems. It's a motorcycle versus a utility truck. They're still working to clear that. Traffic pretty slow all the way back now from before Cherry Avenue as you get out of the Bloomington Fontana area and head into Ontario. And then further west, right around, it looks like right around Archibald. We have a separate crash clearing there. In Grand Terrace, 215 northbound past Iowa, or before Iowa, I should say. The right lane's blocked with a crash. Things are slow from Center Street. And in Pomona, work zone, 10 freeway eastbound at White Avenue. That off-ramp is shut down for a little road work there until 2:30 p.m. With Southern California's most accurate traffic reports, I'm Will Kohlschreiber.
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14: That oppressive heat dome continues across the eastern United States, although it's beginning to weaken a bit over parts of the Midwest. Dangerous heat, though, continues from the Ohio Valley through the Mid-Atlantic and into the Northeast, where temperatures will reach near 100 degrees. Add the heat index value and you get 110 degrees. Strong to severe thunderstorms continue from the northern plains into the upper Midwest, bringing temperatures into the upper 80s with localized flash flooding a possibility. Thunderstorms are scattered across the central plains as highs reach the upper 80s to the low 90s, while the deep south and the Gulf Coast remain hot and humid with highs in the mid-90s, along with the possibility of a few showers and thunderstorms. The desert southwest continues to be the hottest part of the nation as temperatures range from 108 to 116 across Arizona, southern Nevada, and inland California. While along the west coast, northern California stays mainly in the low 80s, southern California will be topping out in the mid to upper 90s. And in the Pacific Northwest, sunny skies and temps reaching the low 80s. That's your national forecast. I'm Tammy Trujillo.
15: A new study provides sobering information on the impact of head trauma on NFL players.
14: Researchers at Boston University and Mass General Brigham say professional players are four times more likely to die of a neurodegenerative disease than the general population. Among the nearly 20,000 former NFL players studied, the length of their career played a role. Those with five-plus seasons doubled the risk of contracting ALS, Parkinson's disease, or dementia. I'm Tammy Trujillo.
15: Taco Bell is pulling fresh ingredients from some locations due to a multi-state outbreak of an intestinal infection. Nearly 2,000 people nationwide have reportedly been sickened by cyclosporiasis, with Michigan reporting the largest number of cases. It's a parasitic illness that can cause explosive diarrhea. Taco Bell says it's pulling lettuce, pico de gallo, guacamole, and cilantro. While Taco Bell is not named as the source, they are taking this precaution. Health update, I'm Sarah Lee Kessler.
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18: 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We've got a man exposing himself to a DoorDash driver and cannibalism.

0: In the middle?
1: Yeah.
2: Can we do that?
0: Yeah, we can do that.
2: I like that we have production meetings.
1: We do it in real time.
2: Yeah, we do it on the air. I think that's a great idea. So also on Monday, Gary and Shannon, KFI AM 640, live everywhere on the iHeartRadio app. We were talking about the president. The president today said he is not going to sign a landmark housing bill that passed overwhelmingly in Congress because there's a standoff now between he and Congress over the attempt to address the key complaint of their constituents when it comes to the cost of housing, but he wants his Save America Act, pushing voter ID, among other things, says that that's more important. Now, what we don't know is the White House has not clarified. Does that mean he's going to veto the legislation, or he's just not going to sign it? Because if he doesn't sign it, it will become law. But if he vetoes it, then it's up for a fight, and it looks like it would pass a veto. Or, I'm sorry, it would Congress would be able to override the veto if, in fact, he does that. So that's still going on in Washington, D.C.
1: We've been talking about this saga out of Maine with Maine Senate candidate Graham Plattner suspending his campaign following those allegations of sexual assault. He denies it, of course. The Democratic Party is falling under scrutiny for failing to vet him well, which allowed him to remain on the ballot. The campaign strategist, the one we heard from yesterday on the show, Dan Moraff, confirms that the vetting firm missed crucial details. Now the Democrats in Maine are scrambling to find a replacement candidate for the Senate race. It looks like the Democratic Party there, the money arm of it, knew that this guy's days were numbered before they were actually numbered. Two Democratic-aligned political groups shifted millions of dollars in planned ad spending days before that rape allegation hit the press. Party leaders had already lost confidence in that campaign days before we heard about it.
2: There's a weird dichotomy. Politico magazine has an article today that suggests that this Graham Plattner story does have echoes of Donald Trump in it. The title of this thing by John Harris is Trump Brushed Off His Scandals. Here's Why Plattner Couldn't. And they describe, he has kind of an interesting way that he describes these two different people and the struggles, perhaps, political struggles that followed these guys. In one paragraph, the guy writes, Plattner is a flamboyant anti-establishment disruptor accused of a lengthy roster of personal behavior that he declared irrelevant or false. And the next paragraph, Trump is a flamboyant anti-establishment disruptor accused of a lengthy roster of personal behavior that he declared irrelevant or false. And the difference, the sort of the machinations that went on in each of the parties in the Republican Party to excuse some of the stuff that Trump was accused of, and then in the Democrat Party to excuse some of the things that Plattner was accused of and why they're different. And it's not a real strong argument to suggest that Democrats were just stupid about this. They just thought that they could do it the same way that Republicans did with Donald Trump.
1: But the problem is Democrats have been bitching about Donald Trump for the past 10 years about him being a rapist or a womanizer or all the things. And they hold themselves to a higher moral ground. They just do. And so for them to turn around and run a guy like Graham Plattner is them ending up with egg on their face. They look like hypocrites. They've been bitching, like I said, about Donald Trump and his problems with women for 10 years. And then all of a sudden they're going to run this guy to save the Senate?
2: Yeah, it's also
1: a bad look.
2: It's also a thing that I've the underlying story about this Graham Plattner running against Susan Collins is kind of weird, because Susan Collins, in many instances, both during the first Trump term and in this term, she votes with Democrats. She does not vote along party lines with the rest of Republicans in the Senate. So this idea that a Democrat taking over Susan Collins' seat for Maine would be a huge shift is not a big, I mean, I understand that's the numbers. Point. The numbers obviously would be important.
1: Yeah.
2: But it's, she is not a party line Republican voter, especially when Trump is in office.
1: Right. If the progressive Democrats, and maybe that's why they saw a seat that they could actually obtain, that they could actually turn. I mean, it's a big ask to change a seat from Republican to the far left.
2: Right.
1: And that's what they were, that's what they had their eyes on. And that was attainable. But yeah, ideally, it would be nice to get a dyed-in-the-wool Republican out of there for a Democrat or a progressive, but that's a harder ask.
2: Yeah. So while all that's going on in Maine and the arguments about what's going to happen, he has said that he will officially file paperwork to end his campaign on Monday, which is the drop-dead deadline for him to exit the race and give the Democratic Party of Maine some ability to name a replacement within a couple of weeks. While that's going on in Kentucky, we have zero idea where Mitch McConnell is. And the new video that was released showing him being taken out of his home by EMTs showed him with a blanket over the body. Or I should say over his body, because that makes it sound like he's not dead. We just honestly do not know.
1: I love doing that. It reminds, I was just texting Ken to wish him a happy birthday today. And Ken used to always do that.
2: When we come back, how about some good old fashioned Friday edition of Terror in the Skies?
1: Oh, is this the guy that nearly got sucked out of the plane?
2: What a story he's going to have.
1: What an adventure.
2: I don't know if I call it that. Gary and Shannon will continue. Amy King live in the KFI 24-hour newsroom.
0: Here's the latest. Israel says it has shared with President Trump an Iranian plot to assassinate him. The LA school district may not be able to make payroll next year if some big changes aren't made. And people who live around Exposition Park can get a free sneak peek at George Lucas's new museum before it opens to the public. Those stories and more coming up at the top of the hour. We're going to check and see what the trouble is on the 101 next.
2: 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They get the handshake, they get their commission, they're gone. You're not going to hear from them again until it's time for renewal.
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0: Sunny and hot, highs in the 70s at the beaches, 80s to about 100 inland. This report brought to you by Think It Up. From your Toyota Dealers Traffic Center, we make it easy. There's a crash slowing you down through Woodland Hills on the 101.
3: Trouble there for the 101 as you head southbound right before Winnetka Avenue. Two middle lanes blocked with this crash. You're slow back from DeSoto Avenue. Van Nuys right around the corner from that. 405 southbound past Victory. Carpool lane is blocked with a crash there. That's got things really jammed. Basically, it's slow from Victory down to Getty Center. You can expect a little bit of a slow drive there. Grand Terrace, 215 northbound before Iowa Avenue. That's the right lane that's blocked. A couple of cars involved in a crash and traffic slow from Center Street. Lincoln Heights, we've got a wreck on the 5 northbound at Broadway. Two left lanes are blocked. It's slow from 4th Street and a stall in downtown L.A. on the 101 northbound right before Cesar Chavez. It's in the number 2 lane counting from the left, and things are slow back through the East L.A. interchange. With Southern California's most accurate traffic reports, I'm Will Kohlschreiber.
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18: A few miles from the glass spires of Midtown Atlanta lies the South River Forest. 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

0: 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We're right around that time.
1: Duh.
0: I feel like that's soon. I feel like that's very soon. Maybe not for another week or so. July 9th. It debuted yesterday.
1: Oh my gosh, I didn't know.
0: Oh my gosh.
1: Wasn't there a Real Housewives Fire connection, something like that? Yes.
0: Oh yes,
1: Jennifer Pedranti.
0: Yes, she is the one who she gets into it with Tamara quite a bit.
1: Everybody knows that
0: her husband or boyfriend, I don't think they're married yet, was rumored to be running around on her, or she was running around on him. You know, it's the Housewives; it's the same old thing. Anyway. She's got a bunch of kids. I think she got like 5 kids. Anyway, she posted yesterday on social media that, yes, her son and his friends did start the fire in Ladera Ranch. Thankfully, no one was hurt or no property was lost, but that the boys got the scare of their life, scared them straight. I'm paraphrasing her post. And that the firefighters gave them a good lesson, and the police as well.
1: Would you publicize that if your son was involved?
0: Well, because it was already rumored that it was her son.
1: Oh,
0: so you kind of got to get out and say, yeah, it was.
1: You just ignore it.
0: You can't ignore anything.
1: I feel like people can ignore things.
0: They're on The Housewives. Their whole life is on reality television. Nothing is ignored
1: These
0: people.
1: She signed up for it, so she should acknowledge. You're right.
0: Right.
1: Okay, I'll give that. It's time for Terror in the Skies. Bye, bye, bye,
2: bye. Flight 209, you are clear to take off.
3: Roger.
4: Get off my plane.
3: Roger, roger. What's our vector, Victor?
5: Enough is enough! I have had it with these monkey-fighting snakes on this Monday to Friday plane!
6: It's Gary and Shannon's Terror in the Skies on KFI.
0: Sorry, I got a little excited.
1: Hold on a second.
0: What? What's wrong?
1: Is
0: this another Britney Spears update?
1: No. Okay. Tomorrow is the LA French Fry Festival.
0: What? Tell me more.
1: The LA
0: Shoestring.
1: LA French
0: steak
1: fry
0: fries.
1: Festival, starting at $38.63 per person. Includes entry. Kids tickets are $24.65 per person.
0: I think it's time to do a quick whip around. What's your favorite French fry? We haven't done this in a while. My favorite is the shoestring French fry.
1: Oh, I see what you're saying.
0: I love the shoestring French fry. I like to eat them slowly at first and then eat 6 or 7 in one bite.
1: Mm.
0: I like different dipping sauces. I like a ketchup, but also some other options as well.
1: Like what? What's another option?
0: Ranch.
1: Okay.
0: Other things?
1: I hadn't thought of ranch, but okay. But that's kind of the limit, right? You're not putting, and I'm a fan of mustard, but I'm not putting mustard in my french fries.
0: I'll dip a french fry in anything.
1: Elmer? Favorite kind of french fry?
7: I'm going to go with waffle fries.
1: Okay.
7: But it has to be cooked like crispy, because sometimes you get waffle fries and they're soggy, but like if it's crunchy and it's soft, then I'm all for it.
1: Yes.
0: Yeah, you're right. I don't like a limp waffle fry.
7: No.
1: Amy King, what favorite fry? French fry?
8: McDonald's for sure. And
1: specific.
8: For dipping sauces.
0: Yeah, what dipping sauces?
8: I do love a good mixture of mayonnaise and ketchup.
0: Okay, a little Thousand Island action.
1: Right.
8: No, without the chunks.
0: Matt, right, without the relish.
1: Matt, give us a good New York French fry.
9: I like the rare, thicker steak fries.
1: Oh,
0: so does Gary.
9: Yeah. With A1.
1: Yes. Oh, A1.
0: I love an A1 on anything.
1: I will
0: the salt.
1: Specifically say bowling alley steak fries.
0: Which bowling alley?
1: Well, for me, it was old Boulevard Bowl up in Petaluma.
0: Yeah, I remember those.
1: But steak fries, bad ketchup.
0: Oh my God.
1: Too much salt.
0: You don't know what those fries have been through.
1: Too hot. And because of the grease from the alley on your ball.
0: Oh, it's everywhere. It's everywhere.
1: All right. All right. So, Terror in the Skies. A guy, a Serbian man in his 60s, was left hanging headfirst out of the window of a 737 for several minutes before everybody was able to pull the guy back inside. Ryanair said that this flight this morning from Thessaloniki. Is that what I'm saying?
0: Yeah, I think you nailed it.
1: To Memmingen in Germany had to go back to Thessaloniki shortly after takeoff when a passenger window dislodged in flight. They said something from an engine might have knocked this thing out of its little portal. And thankfully, the guy was strapped in with his seatbelt still, but his head and neck were sucked out of the airplane, and he's banging his head on the side of the airplane while it's flying around at about 500 miles an hour.
0: So,
1: I don't know.
0: How did the window break?
1: I don't know.
0: Because they mentioned a story back in 2018 when a passenger died. The debris from a damaged engine flew against a window and caused that one to break. That was a Southwest flight.
1: Mm-hmm.
0: And she was partially sucked out.
1: Yep.
0: So we don't know what broke the window.
1: According to Ryanair, which owns the airplane, they said they believe the window was smashed by pieces of the jet's engine.
0: Mm.
1: That's what the media reports have been saying. Ryanair has not confirmed.
0: What's a bigger issue, the jet engine falling apart or the window breaking and the sucking out of passengers?
1: I would argue that the engine is probably, well, if it's one engine, it's fine. They can turn around and go land, no problem. If it's both engines, there's going to be a bigger issue.
0: There's so many times when I'm on the Southwest flight and I just kind of looking out the window like this and my head's kind of up against the window.
1: Yes.
0: Imagine just whoosh!
1: The violent nature of your head being sucked out of the window.
0: How do you survive?
1: And you can't pull it back in.
0: I wouldn't survive. I have a very small head.
1: Maybe that's a good thing in this instance.
0: How
1: I don't know.
0: So?
1: Less wind resistance, perhaps. You don't have.
0: Die quickly.
1: You don't have a giant moon face. This guy didn't die.
0: I know. I think he had a bigger head.
1: I mean, he's going to be bruised, deeply bruised.
0: Deeply
1: bruised for some time. He will not be going to the French Fry Festival.
0: Mm. Where is this French Fry Festival?
1: Let's see. Why don't I see where it is? Oh,
3: Griffith Park.
1: It's Griffith Park. Right there at Autry Museum, apparently.
0: Mm. Wasn't it?
1: Wait a minute, Will. Why did you? What's your favorite French fry?
0: I'm sorry, Will. We left you out of that whip around.
3: It's okay. Well, I do like the waffle fries like Elmer, but I love me some Mickey D's fries.
0: Oh, yeah. The McDonald's fries for fast food. My husband and I disagree on this, which may be a sign of trouble.
1: It may come up later.
0: It may be a sign of trouble because I think that the McDonald's fries are obviously the best fry. He doesn't think so to the point where he can go to McDonald's and not get the fries, which to me is insane.
1: They have something called Sauce City at the LA French Fry Festival, goes beyond your ketchup, A1,
0: dude,
1: mayonnaise.
0: If you get yourself in front of a bunch of different dipping sauces, I bet you change your tune.
1: Truffle aioli, spicy honey mustard, garlic parmesan, chili cheese, barbecue, honey mustard, sriracha.
0: Chomp, chomp, chomp.
1: And wild experimental flavors.
0: Wild experimental flavors? What time does it start?
1: 2:30.
0: That's
1: tomorrow's
0: prime
1: afternoon
0: French fry time.
1: 2:30.
0: You go to the French Fry Festival, you load up your gullet with French fries, and then you nap.
1: They have an afternoon session.
0: Yeah, they do.
1: And an evening
0: session.
1: Stop it.
0: Can you do two?
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8: Trump targeted. I'm Amy King, live in the KFI 24-hour newsroom. Israel has shared intelligence with the U.S. that Iran has a new plan to assassinate President Trump. CNN says the warning came this week. Details of the plot were not released. Some American officials suggested the Israeli report could be an effort to sway Trump's decision as he considers more military action against Iran. The U.S. government has warned that Iran may try to kill Trump over the killing of top Iranian General Qassem Soleimani in 2020. And for the death of Ayatollah Ali Khamenei when the war began in February. Three former crew members of a Thai cargo ship attacked in the Strait of Hormuz have filed a lawsuit in Bangkok against the ship's operator. They allege labor rights violations and unfair dismissal. The ship was hit by a projectile north of Oman March 11th. Three crew members were killed. Those suing claim the company unnecessarily endangered their lives by sailing through the risky area. All three have been diagnosed with PTSD. L.A. County is asking your opinion on removing the name Cesar Chavez from parks, streets, buildings, and other locations.
4: LAcounty.gov put the survey on its homepage as it considers renaming county assets over allegations of sexual abuse by the labor leader. The survey asks what should be considered in renaming decisions, including educational value and the credibility of the allegations. The six-question survey also asks what should replace Chavez's name, if anything, and who should be most involved in making those decisions. Removing or replacing Chavez's name has been taking place all over the country following the investigation in March. Chavez died in 1993. Michael Crozier, KFI News.
8: The LA School District could soon be out of money.
10: By 2027, the second largest school district in the country may be $230 million in the hole. LA County has appointed a fiscal expert and given the district 45 days to figure things out before the county takes over control. Los Angeles County Board of Education sent a statement to LAUSD officials saying, bowing to pressure from massive union contracts was a mistake made knowing that they couldn't afford it. The LAUSD superintendent tells the LA Times that there's no need for parents to be alarmed. Jason Campidonia, KFI News.
8: The former roommate and romantic partner of Charlie Kirk's accused killer says that Tyler Robinson told him he wishes he hadn't done it. In a video police interview with Lance Twiggs, played in a courtroom in Utah yesterday, Twiggs says Robinson came back to their apartment after the shooting, started crying, and told him he'd talk to his parents or turn himself in. A judge is expected to decide by the end of today if there's enough evidence against Robinson to proceed to trial. The New York Times, the Daily News, and other media outlets are asking a federal judge to impose sanctions on OpenAI.
11: The newspapers allege the ChatGPT maker is hiding evidence important to what could be a landmark copyright infringement trial over how OpenAI and its business partner Microsoft built their AI technologies using millions of news articles. At issue is whether AI chatbots are unfairly competing as an information source, siphoning off web traffic without doing the journalistic work involved in gathering the news. Deborah Mark, KFI News.
8: People who live near the new Lucas Museum of Narrative Art will be getting a free sneak peek at the museum ahead of its grand opening. People who live in the 90037 zip code around Exposition Park are eligible for the early free passes. The grand opening happens in September. We'll check and see what's slowing you down along the 10 next.
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0: DRE number 01961658, Providence Realty. DRE number 01915212.
8: Southland weather from KFI. Heat advisory remains in effect through the weekend. Sunny skies, highs in the 70s at the beaches, 80s for Metro LA and Inland OC, low 90s to about 100 in the valleys, IE and high desert. Some gusty winds in the Antelope Valley too. Overnight lows in the 60s to low 70s. And then for the weekend, just a couple degrees cooler, still hot. 70s at the coast, 80s for the metro areas, low to upper 90s for the valleys, IE and AV. And then we're going to heat back up next week. 72 now in Buena Park, at 69 in Mission Viejo, 76 in Claremont, 72 in Whittier. 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The Dow is trading up 130 points. The NASDAQ is up 50 and the S&P 500 is up 20. There's a crash in Ontario slowing you down on the 10.
1: Some real issues there on the 10 freeway as you head westbound. First of all, there's a crash in the Ontario area, 10 westbound, right before the 15. It's in the two right lanes. Things are slow back from Citrus Avenue. Then another Dingleberry, another delay for you in that backup. It's going to be the westbound side of the 10 in Fontana right before or just after Cherry Avenue. The right lane's blocked with a stall there. So in that backup is where that is. And traffic's just basically slow from Citrus all the way out to the 15 as that freeway slowly tries to heal and recover. We've got some problems as well if you are headed through the downtown LA area on the 101 freeway northbound right before Cesar Chavez. Stall there in one of the middle lanes. It's pretty slow back from, it looks like about First Street. It's also very slow if you're headed through Woodland Hills. We did have a crash, 101 freeway southbound before Winnetka. It has cleared, but traffic's still pretty slow back from Ventura Boulevard. And in Long Beach, there's a trash bin in the right lane of the 710 northbound before Long Beach Boulevard. With Southern California's most accurate traffic reports, I'm Will Kohlschreiber.
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0: It's like the golden rule.
1: Go on.
0: You know it.
1: 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There was a story also that eight of those guys indicted on murder and terrorism conspiracy charges were in court yesterday. This indictment returned in Ohio charges eight people for their alleged roles in the drone and sniper attack that was supposedly planned on the UFC cage fighting show at the White House. All eight of them charged with two separate conspiracies, one to provide material support to terrorists and a second to commit murder on a federal government territory and to murder a federal government official. So,
0: do we have any prepare for the end or end times music?
1: End times music.
0: I feel like we should get some sort of disaster, right? Like prepare for disaster, impending doom music, something like that.
1: If okay. Doom is coming,
0: then Jesus gets here first. How does that work?
1: Or he ushers in a whole.
0: Oh, he ushers it in. I feel like Jesus wouldn't do that. Well, I don't think he would do that.
1: Well, he's not bringing teddy bears and milkshakes for everybody. I know that.
0: I mean, for some people, maybe. Like if the end happens and then Jesus shows up and he's like, "Hey, that sucked. Come with me." That makes sense.
1: But you have,
0: because it's kind of like the Old Testament, and then Jesus showed up. He's like, "That sucked. Come with me," right? Like that's kind of his MO. Anyway,
1: I think the whole point is don't wait for the end times. Come with me.
0: Ah, that's the part I'm missing.
1: Yeah, you got the basics of it. It just seems like the timeline's a little bit off. But okay.
0: Okay. California's first storms of the monsoon season, guys, are headed here this weekend.
1: Was this last year or 2 years ago that we had a good potential? Was it August? Where the remnants of a hurricane were rolling through.
0: I think so.
1: I remember
0: we
1: that
0: had like tornado watches and stuff.
1: And it was super
0: muggy,
1: weird and rainy.
0: Yeah.
1: I mean, like every other part of the entire country, but.
0: The storms could reach Central California as early as Sunday. Hey, I know someone going to Central California on Sunday.
1: Go on.
0: Gusty winds across the Sierra, 10% chance of lightning, producing very little rain, however.
1: Oh, that's not good.
0: In fact, they say that this is going to be a mess when it comes to heightened wildfire risks, that some of California's largest recorded fires have started with these dry lightning strikes, including the August Complex fire in 2020, which became the state's first to burn more than 1 million acres. God, that's a blind spot for me. 2020, we had so much going on with COVID. I don't remember there also being a fire to wipe out.
1: Fire.
0: Yeah. The mountain thunderstorms are expected to continue Monday and Tuesday. That could be accompanied by rain that will dampen the fire risk.
1: That's good.
0: Yeah, but just about a tenth of an inch of precipitation.
1: Well, if the fire starts on Sunday and it's out by Monday, you know, that's not a bad thing. That's a much more natural cycle.
0: 10% to 20% chance of lightning in L.A., Ventura, Santa Barbara, and San Luis Obispo counties.
1: Mostly in the mountain areas, they're saying.
0: Sunday through Thursday. I'm going up to San Luis on Thursday to watch Ice Cube at the fair.
1: Chris Stapleton is playing also at that fair.
0: Oh, okay.
1: But he's playing before the fair opens.
0: Ah.
1: It's like a pre-fair show. I don't know why they did it that way.
0: I'm going to get myself a funnel cake and a corn dog.
1: Just one, huh?
0: One of my girlfriends said, yeah, the kids want to see Ice Cube. And I said, I know him. And she said, of course you do. And then she said, so we're going to go to the fair.
1: That doesn't count.
0: And I said, yeah, I'll go to the fair. And all I could think about was a funnel cake and a corn dog.
1: Not seeing Cube? Not seeing your friend?
0: I know. Well, I feel like now that we like hung out with him, everything else kind of pales in comparison.
1: He was very nice. For those of you who don't know,
0: he was so nice to us.
1: He came through the stations here, and through finagling and by the seat of our pants, he graced us with, was it like an entire half hour, it seemed like.
0: Like Oscar made that happen.
1: Yeah.
0: Like Oscar cornered that guy at the...
1: Kudos.
0: At the elevator was like...
20: So Shannon,
0: yeah.
20: Let me get it straight. So you're happy for Britney Spears because... instead of a downward spiral, she's established a stable orbit around sanity.
0: Yeah,
1: I'll take that.
0: Exactly.
20: Yeah, I guess that's what it would be called.
1: Yeah. I mean, listen.
0: That's a good way of putting it.
1: And it's the best option right now. It doesn't appear that she's going to pull the nose up on this thing. You might as well let her circle and dump the fuel.
0: As long as she's not hurting herself, you know, and she's got a driver, and she just seems to be enjoying herself.
21: Yo. This is Tommy in Oregon.
0: Hi, Tommy.
21: Let's go with the waffle fries. Come on now.
1: Okay.
21: Happy Friday.
1: Is there a...
21: Shannon and Gary.
1: Thank you. Is there?
0: I think that actually might be Conway. I think he's in Oregon right now. And that sounded like Conway.
1: Instead of Timmy, he said Tommy.
22: Hi, Gary and Shannon. Yeah. This is Scott from Chicagoland, Illinois.
1: Chicago.
22: My favorite fry is the steak fry.
1: Yeah.
22: Thank you.
1: Very Midwest. Steak fry is a very Midwest
0: guys,
1: thing.
0: Are we doing this? Are we doing French Fry Friday?
1: Oh, my God.
0: I think we are.
1: What is happening?
0: Yeah. In honor of Love Island?
1: I can smell it.
0: Let's go.
1: Sea lions are fighting back. The latest animal to fight back against human intrusion, the sea lions. We'll talk about that when we come back. Gary and Shannon will continue. Amy King is live in the KFI 24-hour newsroom.
23: Here's the latest. A passenger on a Ryanair flight over Europe was partially sucked out of a plane when a window panel popped out. L.A. Mayor Bass has been booed by angry residents in Boyle Heights who say the stench from the burned out cold storage warehouse is making them sick. And Noah says it's not a question of whether there will be, but how strong an El Nino will be in Southern California this fall. Those stories and more coming up at the bottom of the hour. Sunny and hot today, highs in the 70s at the beaches, 80s to about 100 inland. From your Toyota Dealers Traffic Center, we make it easy. There's a stall slowing you down in downtown LA on the 110. Actually, it's on the 101.
3: Yeah, look, I got worried. I thought
23: the
3: I said the wrong
23: The letters were the same. They were just transposed.
3: 101 freeway northbound before Cesar Chavez. Stall there. It's on the right side. It was sticking out in lanes a bit. And traffic stopped from 1st Street up to the 110 freeway on that northbound 101. Okay, Ontario. Well, a couple of things. First, in Fontana, the 10 westbound past Cherry. We've got a stall there in the right lane. And then up ahead on the 10 freeway westbound right before the 15 in Ontario crash there on the right shoulder. All in all, it's slow from Citrus pretty much all the way out to that second crash. And in Hawthorne, problems there on the 105 westbound before Crenshaw Boulevard. It's a wreck on the right shoulder. And things are slow from the 110. With Southern California's most accurate traffic reports, I'm Will Kohlschreiber.
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4: France is moving into the World Cup semifinals after a 2-0 win over Morocco. Kylian Mbappe once again found the back of the net.
6: Kylian Mbappe! 20 career World Cup goals!
4: France into the semifinals will meet the winner of today's match between Belgium and Spain. 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

0: We have people, a lot of people from all around the country that are chiming in today. 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
2: I agree with Gary about bowling alleys, but where he really needs to go is Tony's Darts Away in Burbank.
3: Yes.
2: Because they have this thing that's called Becky's Badass Fries, and they're basically buffalo fries, blue cheese, and happiness.
1: I really enjoy Tony's Darts
0: Away. We've been there.
1: Yeah.
0: Have we been there together? I feel like we have.
1: Sounds about right. Maybe we went to lunch there before the show started.
0: I remember us getting sliders or something.
1: Tony's Darts Away is great, but Becky's Badass Fries also sound fantastic.
2: Hey, Gary and Shannon.
1: Hey.
2: It's Sean.
0: No, I went there with my sister.
2: Formerly Ventura.
1: I'm not your sister.
2: I like to have malt vinegar on my fries. It's excellent.
0: Yes,
1: Sean's
0: it is.
1: Sean's in North Carolina.
2: I really enjoy your show, and I'll keep listening, even though I now live in North Carolina.
0: In North Carolina? I mean, are we talking Charlotte? Are we talking Mooresville? Raleigh?
1: I thought you were going to end with Charlotte.
0: Those are where I know. I love malt vinegar. In fact, I will order fish and chips just as a vehicle for malt vinegar sometimes.
1: I've heard that before, yeah. Yeah, fish and chips are a once in a while thing.
0: They're delicious, but the glorious malt vinegar.
1: The places in Seattle that you, instead of just, you know, a cod or something like that, you can order which species of fish you want as part of your fish and chips. I tell you what.
4: I'm an outlier. I like crinkle cut fries frozen from the supermarket, and I heat them up.
0: Or Ida.
4: Too crispy.
1: Crinkle.
4: And because I've been Maryland, I sprinkle on a little bit of Old Bay or Lady Tajin. And that's how I like them. Thank you. Good show. Have a good weekend.
0: I don't mind.
1: That guy's calling from Maryland.
0: Oh, wow. Where in Maryland?
1: I mean
0: Baltimore.
1: On. Right.
0: Outside of Baltimore.
1: Baltimore?
0: We need to be more specific.
1: Somewhere else? if you have not yet seen this video of... the sea lions chasing people off beach down in San Diego.
0: I'm going to do that right now.
1: It's pretty funny. This video was posted a couple days ago. Dion captured this moment that two giant sea lions hit the shore and started chasing people at the beach. One sea lion suddenly charged at a bunch of beachgoers, barreling across the sand. They're shrieking. They're sprinting away while this thing is barking at them and giving chase.
0: La Jolla?
1: Specifically, well, they said San Diego. I'm sure it's more specific than that, but Point La Jolla. It's become a popular tourist destination to view the animals up close. But in those other places that you can see these animals up close, they're not pretty. They're strange. We're drawn to that.
0: Well,
1: it's a weird looking thing.
0: Sea lions are not attractive.
1: But they will kill you. They will kill you.
0: Really?
1: They will bite you. They don't kill you, though. What do you mean they don't kill you? They're not going to eat you, but if they're protecting their nest or their mating pair or whatever, you will
0: die.
1: They
0: don't move fast enough to kill you.
1: That doesn't matter. Once they get a hold of you. And listen, I saw that video. Some of those people aren't moving very fast.
0: Well, Gary, not everybody is, you know, doing... They actually move pretty good. Well, that's the thing. When you see a sea lion coming after you, you think, oh, sea lion. And you don't realize that they're not there to give you hugs and kisses.
1: They're not there to you know, balance the beach ball on their nose. See, the city of San

0: it's not what you're going to find. It's
1: this No, that is was how, me. That I was know. Me yelling at yeah. my wife.
0: Oh, okay. You call her mama?
1: Mama!
0: Oh, my God. Oh, my God.
1: Look at that seal. Oh, look at it. I think he likes me.
0: Heather Brooker is coming up next. We'll get your weekend entertainment report when we return. Mama. Oh, my God. Seriously, could you imagine the look on your wife's face if you called her mama like that?
1: No, but I could see the back of her head as she walked away from
0: yeah,
1: me.
0: Yeah, like forever. Forever.
1: I could see the car as it's driving down yeah. the street.
0: I could see the courier yeah. with the divorce papers.
1: She's holding the dog and leaving. Mark Rahner is live in the KFI 24-hour newsroom.
2: L.A. Mayor Bass and a Lineage Logistics executive have been met by an angry crowd during a town hall meeting in Boyle Heights, where people are still dealing with the stink from that burned-out warehouse.
3: Residents and protesters packed into a meeting to hear what Lineage officials are doing about what's left behind.
4: I understand the uncertainty, the frustration, and the destruction that it's caused. And I am sorry.
3: That was Jeff Rivera, the chief operating officer of Lineage. Officials were greeted with boos and heckles, but they say they're working to clean up the mess. Mayor Karen Bass has given Lineage to August 13th to empty the warehouse of 85 million pounds of rotting food. The company is now offering housing vouchers, air purifiers, and help with groceries and utility bills for those impacted. Bree Tennis, KFI News.
2: A passenger on a Ryanair flight in Europe almost got sucked out of the plane when the fuselage came apart and a window panel was dislodged.
5: Thankfully, he didn't go totally through the window. His wife has to be credited for some brave action. And there are those videos then showing the aftermath and then also passengers on board with oxygen masks on their heads.
2: ABC's Tom Sufi Bird says the flight was heading to Germany from Greece but was able to turn back to the airport and land safely. He says a similar thing happened in 2018 involving a Southwest Airlines plane. A person was killed in that case. And finally, scientists say they now believe a strong El Nino is a virtual certainty this year. The National Oceanic and Atmospheric Administration's Climate Prediction Center said yesterday there is a 97% chance an El Nino will be strong or very strong in the last 3 months of the year. That could mean flash floods and landslides in Southern California. It also means a higher risk of heat waves on land and at sea. Southland weather from KFI, sunny, hot again today, highs in the upper 80s, low 70s at the beaches, 90s in the valleys and IE. We have an extreme heat watch still and a heat advisory that lasts till Tuesday. Clouds and fog coming tonight, lows in the mid-60s, some clouds and mid-80s for the weekend. Right now it's 73 in La Palma, 74 in Yorba Linda, and something's going on the 91 in Corona.
6: Here's a box. Don't know what's in it. Don't want to know what's in it. You don't want to hit it. It's on the 91 freeway westbound past McKinley. The center lane's where it's at, and traffic is slow from La Sierra as people do just that, avoid hitting it. In Hawthorne, 105 freeway westbound before Crenshaw Boulevard, that's a stall in the right lane. Very slow there, back from the 110 freeway. In Ontario, well, we've got a couple of things going on. First of all, we had a stall in Fontana before you even get there, that disabled vehicle on the 10 westbound past Cherry, and then in Ontario proper, right before the 15. Looks like that crash is cleared completely. Traffic a bit slow from the other thing before it, but it looks like as you approach the 15, things are a lot better. And in Brea, just some slow traffic, 57 southbound from Imperial Highway down to the 91. With Southern California's most accurate traffic reports, I'm Will Kohlschreiber.
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1: Lisa Sky Hain loved working with people.
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0: 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If you like disturbing, well, of course you like disturbing, you're listening to this show. You're in for a real treat today.
1: Yeah, Matt gave us, I think, 14, and we have to try to pare it down.
0: Do you think that we have ruined Matt?
1: I think his eyes are open, Matt. Like you can correct me if I'm wrong here. His eyes are open.
0: I mean, he's not a sheltered person. He's from Long Island,
1: right?
0: But
1: he's seen some things.
0: Yeah, but I still think that we've ruined a bit of his sensibilities.
2: No, I think I give more innocent.
0: You do give. I think so. You do give innocent. Okay, that's good. That makes me feel better. That's good. There was a little bit of mischief underneath that.
3: This is Jennifer in Orange County. Did I miss where everybody hyped up Jack in the Box curly fries?
0: Oh, those are good. Those are legit good. You know what? I forgot about those.
1: I've been a Jack in the Box in 30 years, but is there a spice on
0: them? That is the best menu, along with their like toasted buttered bread that they've used for years.
1: I seem to remember that Jack in the Box was the one fast food place where you could order a combo bag of French fries and onion rings.
0: Yes, like you're absolutely right.
1: Is that right?
0: Yep,
1: that would have been junior high.
0: Yep, you can also get like tacos and a chicken sandwich.
1: Yeah, the tacos.
0: Like they have those,
1: with a slice of American cheese in it.
0: Yeah, right. Anyway.
1: Heather Brooker has joined us. We talk on Fridays about the world of entertainment.
0: Heather, what's your favorite French fry? The style? It doesn't need to be the brand, or it can be the brand, but the style. Like my favorite shoestring, Gary's favorite is steak.
4: You know, I used to be a steak fry kind of gal, but I will say I do love McDonald's fries. Mm-hmm. I think they are better if you eat them quickly and hot, right on the thing. I like a good, just like regular fry.
0: Just a regular
4: fry. I'm not a home fry gal. Don't give me the chunks of potatoes. Mm-hmm. I don't want that.
0: Yeah.
4: But I do like a McDonald's fry.
0: Ooh, just like
1: home
0: a regular
1: fries.
0: Fry.
1: Interesting.
0: Yeah.
4: You know, the chunks where they mix up with the onions and the bell peppers and stuff.
0: Mm-hmm. Yeah, I like that.
1: Is that breakfast food?
4: Maybe for breakfast. But if I'm doing potato at breakfast, I'm doing hash brown every time.
1: Smart.
4: Mm-hmm. All day.
0: I like a hash brown in a breakfast burrito as opposed to potatoes.
4: Okay. But I'd like it to be crispy. Like,
0: yes.
4: Do not give me the mushy.
0: I don't want a soggy hash brown.
4: Yeah.
0: All right. Entertainment. Here we go.
4: Moana, the live action Moana is opening up this weekend. They had a huge event at the Hollywood Bowl this week, big premiere with the cast.
0: How Far I'll Go is one of my favorite Disney songs.
4: It's so emotional.
0: Do they bring that back? Is there a new song?
4: There's new songs. There's new music.
0: Okay.
4: And this is getting some interesting feedback online. Generally, I feel like people, you know, just drool over anything Disney does. But lately, they've had some pretty big misses with their live action stuff in particular.
1: Aladdin
4: was a kind of a disappointment. I mean, but that's so hard to match the energy and the joy that Robin Williams brought to Aladdin. Mm-hmm,
0: true.
4: And you can't really do that in a live action setting. So that was, you know, I think a misstep, but, you know, whatever. So Moana, for me, I love The Rock. I can watch Dwayne Johnson. He's very watchable. He's very affable and engaging on screen. Seeing him bring Maui, the demigod that he voiced in the original Moana, to life was really fun. Once you get past that he's wearing a wig and a little bit of like a bodysuit kind of a thing, because he's trimmed down now. He's not the big hulking like.
1: Yeah, we saw him on the roast of Kevin Hart, and he looked.
4: Yeah.
1: Almost unhealthy compared
4: really?
1: To what he'd,
4: yes.
1: what he looked like before.
4: Massive. Like, I don't know if he got hit by the Ozempic Mounjaro situation that's happening in Hollywood, but he's trimmed down in real life. So in the movie, he's wearing, you know, a little bit of a bodysuit and a wig. However, it's not that distracting because he's so watchable and so funny and charming like he always is. The young lady who's playing Moana, her name is Catherine Lagaia. She's from Australia, is phenomenal voice. Beautiful songs. As always, that's one thing I feel like Disney just always gets right.
0: Yes.
4: The music is incredible. And it's a similar kind of story about finding herself and helping her family and finding who she is. And, you know, it's going to resonate with families and you know, young kids especially. So yeah, it's a good movie. Is it the best live action? Do we need this live action? You know, people can debate that forever, but it's an enjoyable movie at the box office, faux show.
1: Is there a Disney movie that you love that you think should be turned into live action?
4: I feel like they've already kind of taken a lot of the animated movies from my childhood, like Little Mermaid and all that, and turned them into live action already. Like 101 Dalmatians, you know, they've already done a lot of those. So I didn't feel like those needed to be live action. So
1: I always loved the, and it's been done, not Disney-fied, but it's been done a million times over, is the Robin Hood that they used to have.
4: Oh, yeah.
1: The old Robin Hood, the old Sword in the Stone.
4: Yes.
1: The old classic cartoons like that, that they did.
4: You didn't think Robin Hood, Men in Tights was the
1: Well,
4: live
1: I just
4: action?
1: Mean I want... it
4: would, that didn't do it for you.
1: I don't know how they're going to make a fox be the yes. the actual Robin Hood. But,
4: okay.
1: But so, they did Jungle Book. I mean...
4: I will say maybe Fox and the Hound.
1: Oh, that would be amazing.
4: Oh my God. How would they do it though? They
5: with
4: would,
5: a little would, fox and a little hound.
4: I mean, they would have to be the bestest of friends.
5: That's both of those.
6: I got two. What about Atlantis or Treasure Planet?
1: I don't think either one of those are Disney movies.
6: They're not?
1: No. I think they're like...
4: Atlantis, maybe? Yeah, I don't know. I think that Disney has already kind of dug through their archives and remade, you know, Cinderella, Sleeping Beauty, Snow White, you know.
5: Maybe Rumpelstiltskin.
1: Not a Disney.
5: Not a That's, Disney movie.
4: It's, I think it's a Disney character because it's part of the...
5: That's a fun one.
4: Yeah. I don't know.
1: Atlantis Lost Empire is a Disney feature.
4: It's a very niche. When did it come out?
1: Off my radar. 2001. Oh. Well, at least Atlantis The Lost Empire came out in 2001.
4: Elmer is a baby.
5: So. I think they should do all the grim tales and just terrify people.
4: Yeah. What about the TV shows, like Disney TV, like animated cartoons? Any of those should be turned into a live action situation, like DuckTales?
1: They could do Tangled and make that live action.
4: They are doing that.
1: They are?
4: Yes.
1: Oh, I did not know.
4: Yes. It stars Milo Manheim. Mm. And my daughter is very excited about that because he is amazing casting as Flynn Rider. He's going to be in that. So, yeah, they're doing a live-action Tangled.
1: Not Zach Levi, huh?
4: No.
1: Interesting.
4: Who is a lovely human being, by the way. I've met him several times.
1: I have a friend who was pretty close to him.
4: Yeah.
1: And said that he was really
4: very
1: great
4: nice,
1: guy.
4: Down-to-earth guy.
1: I mean, Shazam might have been a misstep on his part.
4: Yeah, maybe.
1: No, it made him a lot of money, and good for him.
4: Yeah, good for him. Make that money.
1: All right. Heather Brooker has joined us. We'll talk more entertainment stuff, including Evil Dead Burn coming up, and Danny McBride, a New York Times bestseller, an author.
4: Yeah.
5: I read a review in the New York Times about this. Looks pretty darn good.
1: Gary and Shannon will continue. Mark Rahner is live in the KFI 24-hour newsroom.
7: Here's the latest. Boyle Heights didn't exactly roll out the red carpet for Bass last night. Newsom weighs in on Plattner dropping out in Maine. And insurance companies may get to spy on our driving habits. Those stories and more coming at the top of the hour. SoCal weather, sunny, hot again today, highs in the upper 80s. Low 70s at the beaches, 90s in the valleys and IE. We still have an extreme heat watch and heat advisory till Tuesday. Some clouds and fog coming tonight with lows in the mid-60s. This report brought to you by Mothers Against Drunk Driving. And from your Toyota Dealers Traffic Center, we make it easy. Looks like some cones on the 91 in Cerritos.
8: It's one of those moving sweeper trains. It's going to be the 91 freeway as you head westbound, basically starting right around Carmenita Road over towards just past the 605. You're going to see slow traffic through there because of one of those sweeper trains picking up that junk that gets left in the roadway. You know, you can always reach out and contact us if you see something out on the roads. What you do is you hit #250 on your cell phone, keyword KFI traffic, just like this guy.
9: It's Odoo from Ontario. My diesel tire blew up on the 57 North in Diamond Bar by Temple. And when it blew up, the tire came off and it blew his headlight off. Now his headlight's on the floor. Yee-hoo!
8: So there you go. With Southern California's most accurate traffic reports, I'm Will Kohlschreiber.
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14: What's happening, fellow sports fans? It's Andy West. Let's look back on this day in sports history, July 10th. We'll start today in 1968. Baseball's American League and National League reach an agreement to split into two divisions in 1969. The 12 teams in each league will be divided and play a best-of-five games league championship series to determine the pennant winner. Jumping ahead today in 1999, in front of a Rose Bowl crowd of over 90,000 people, one of the greatest moments in U.S. female athletics occurs as the United States women's soccer team beats China to win the FIFA Women's World Cup. The score was tied at zero at the end of regulation, but on penalty kicks, the U.S. won 5-4. The game-winning kick and one of the most replayed highlights in history, I'm sure you've seen it, came from Brandi Chastain, who had the game-winning kick. And today in 2001, Cal Ripken Jr. upstaged every other big name in the ballpark, hitting a home run and winning the MVP award in his final All-Star appearance to lead the American League over the National League 4-1.
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1: Hey, Gary, big four-headed, lazy-ass son of a bitch. You're trying to make fun of us Southerners by saying mama? Mm. What's wrong with you, boy? Huh?
0: That sounded legit.
2: That was not legit.
0: Why was he that? Sounded real.
2: That was not real.
0: That sounded like a real man who calls his old not lady mama.
2: Southern.
3: Michael Monks has good accent skills there.
0: That was not Michael Monks.
4: No one has said anything about the bistro fry. That's the classic Belgium French fry.
2: What is that?
4: You get in the nicer burger joints. And sometimes they're made from scratch and fried in beef tallow. And those are the best.
2: The best. Beef tallow.
0: Knows about bistro fries.
3: Fancy fries.
2: Never heard of those.
0: What they're is fancy. A bistro fry? Sounds like overpriced fry to me.
3: Maybe like homemade and some kind of sauce on it.
0: I think those are just like shoestring fries, like the crispy shoestring French fries.
2: Yeah.
0: Yeah. I enjoy
5: like the fries from Five Guys.
3: Oh, those are good. Yeah. That's a solid pull. Mm-hmm.
2: Five like Guys that. In my town shut down.
3: No.
2: Yeah.
3: You gotta move.
2: Sorry, I'm a little still. A
0: you
2: little
0: could go to the one down the street from your town.
2: No, I couldn't. No. I don't think there is. Well, I'll have to find it. It doesn't matter. Hi.
3: Hi.
2: Heather's here, and we're talking about entertainment stuff.
3: Yes.
2: Let's discuss the Will Ferrell thing.
3: Yes. So Will Ferrell has a new show out on Netflix. It is called The Hawk, and he plays a pro golfer who's kind of lost his way a little bit. And it is as I got to see the first two episodes last night at the premiere, and it is as funny and Will Ferrell-y as you can imagine. And the premiere itself was really fun. And when we went into the theater, he spoke for just a couple of minutes right before the show began. And he was talking about how thrilled he was to be able to film this show in California. And this is what he had to say.
6: Shoot in California. But mostly, I want to thank myself. Because without me, you wouldn't be here. Everything you like about the show, I thought of. Everything you didn't like about was forced on me by the writers. So just remember that. I do want to, though, I really do want to thank everyone at Netflix for supporting a show like this and for supporting comedy in general. Because comedy is free speech. And there are a lot of things I like to say as a comedian. There are other things I will never say. But I need to have the choice to make those decisions.
3: Right. So that's what he said, which I thought was really interesting. He applauded being able to film in California, and he was encouraging more people to shoot here in California and in LA, which, you know, got a big applause. And then him saying, you know, kind of a reference to, you know, comedy and being able to be as a comedian, be free with your comedy. So I thought that was really funny. The show itself, very Will Ferrell-esque, very profane. Fortune Feimster is also in it. Molly Shannon is also in it. And it's nice to see a good, funny, silly comedy come back. Also, if you like golf, if you're into golf, you'll enjoy it as well. There's a lot of golf, funny golf.
2: Are there golfers in it? I mean, are there like professional
0: I mean,
2: golfers?
0: It's like Michael Monks and Chris Merrill in it?
3: No, I wondered that. I wondered if they saw, because I posted a video on my social, I wondered if they saw my hole in one. I know they were at Top Golf.
2: Wait, what?
3: Yeah. They had a putting green at the premiere last night, and I was the only one who got a hole in one.
0: That's great.
3: I got a free t-shirt. I was like, no way, I'm so not sporty. That's very cool. So I was very excited. I was like the least sporty person. In
0: mini golf is the great leveler of really athletic is. Ability.
3: It really is. I think literally everyone was like, oh, wow, this old lady got it. So, yeah. So watch out, Monks and Merrill. We're coming for your golf skills. So it's a fun show.
2: It's called The Hawk.
3: The Hawk. Yeah.
0: It looks fun.
2: Next Thursday.
0: I'll check that.
3: It looks. It's a fun little comedy. Will Ferrell, Molly Shannon.
2: Funny. Luke Wilson is in this.
3: Yes.
2: His brother Owen Wilson is in the Apple show.
3: Yes. The other golf. Stick.
2: Stick.
3: Stick.
2: Yeah.
3: Why did I say shtick?
0: I just want to mention this, the Danny McBride book.
3: Yeah.
0: It is a story collection book, and it's called The Thrilling Tales of Modern Men. He is Kenny Powers in the HBO show Eastbound and Down. He wrote and created that show, just like he did with Vice, Principles, and The Righteous Gemstones. I had not known this before they did the profile in the paper last week.
2: Yeah.
0: I thought he was just acting in all of these things. He's produced horror films, Halloween, as well as starred in sci-fi Alien Covenant. Ever since he's been young, he's been writing short fiction. Anyway, they're calling this New York Times bestseller Addictive, Unpredictable, Darkly Hilarious Collection of Stories from Danny McBride.
3: Absolutely worth checking out. I've been seeing him pop up in my feed for the past several weeks. He's been on a tour promoting this book. And if you like his sense of humor, if you like his writing, his sensibility, this is definitely a book you want to get. Grab it, read it by the pool, read it by the beach.
0: That was the thing with Righteous Gemstones. It was so quick and so sharp.
3: So sharp.
0: There was so much almost wasted because you were on to the next thing.
3: Yes. Yeah.
0: You know?
3: He's a very smart writer. And what he does is he does not exploit his characters. You can see he really loves his characters, but he exploits the ridiculousness of their lives sometimes in the situations that they're in. And I just think he's so great and such a smart writer, and he doesn't get involved in a lot of the political stuff that's happening in the world today. He just does his art, he does his writing and his comedy, and he dips out.
7: Which is funny. I mean, to go back to Will Ferrell and his comments about the ability to do comedy,
3: right,
7: and to maintain freedom, I suppose, to say what you want to say. Danny McBride is much more on the edge of that than Will Ferrell ever has been.
3: Yeah, sure. Danny McBride is very edgy in a lot of his comedy. And Will Ferrell is too. This is probably one of the edgier things I've seen Will Ferrell do in this show. So if you enjoy Danny McBride's humor, you'll definitely enjoy this book as well. And also Evil Dead, new Evil Dead movie is at the theater as well. It's not getting great reviews, but if you're a fan of the Evil Dead franchise, definitely check it out.
7: Thank you.
3: Oh my gosh, you're welcome.
7: What are you doing on Sunday's show?
3: Oh, on Sunday, you know, the Pro Beach Volleyball League is having an exhibition, not exhibition game. They're competing this weekend for a spot in the top of the leagues. So I'm having one of the pro volleyball players is going to come on and talk about they're leveling up for the Olympics, basically. And what they're doing is they're playing at Alamitos Beach, which is where the Olympics are going to be held in 2028 for pro beach volleyball. And she's talking about what that feels, what's it going to be like to be sort of on the sands where they haven't been since 2010 competing.
7: So, awesome.
3: Yeah.
7: Thank you.
3: Thanks, guys.
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10: If you want to listen, clap once.
9: L.A. Mayor Bass and an executive from Lineage Logistics have been met by an angry crowd in Boyle Heights during a community meeting on that huge warehouse fire. Both apologized to residents last night, but that didn't appease the crowd. Mayor Bass tried to speak over jeers and boos.
10: Our goal is to make sure that this neighborhood is kept whole and made better. And I just want you to know that my commitment, 150%, is to fight for this neighborhood.
9: Lineage COO Jeff Rivera said the company was expanding its response by doing door-to-door outreach to those closest to the warehouse, providing housing assistance, grocery vouchers, cash assistance, air conditioners, and other help. Governor Newsom has weighed in on Graham Plattner dropping out of the Senate race in Maine.
11: Turn the page. Move on.
12: Newsom was at a press conference to talk about education in California, and he was asked if people need to face more scrutiny before running for office.
11: Clearly, there wasn't enough vetting done.
12: The governor has kicked off a summer tour to help Democrats get elected across the country and says he's keeping his eyes on the future.
11: And every second we're talking about the past is a second wasted.
12: Jason Campadonia, KFI News.
9: A new bill in California calls for letting insurance companies monitor customers' driving habits.
13: The bill was written by Democratic Assemblymember Tina McKinnor of Inglewood. She says insurance companies would use the data known as telematics to offer discounted premiums to reward good driving. She believes it would incentivize safe driving. Telematics technology would track data like speed, location, and how a vehicle is being driven in real time. Current California law requires insurance rates to be based mainly on driving record, miles driven, and experience. It makes California the only state in the country to ban telematics. McKinnor says the law is outdated. Daniel Martindale, KFI News.
9: A federal grand jury's indicted 8 men over an alleged plot to attack the UFC 250 event at the White House last month. Two of the men are from Southern California. KFI's Tammy Trujillo says five people were busted the weekend of the event, and a man from West Virginia was arrested this week.
14: The 21-year-old was allegedly planning to act as one of the snipers at the event. The foiled plan reportedly involved using drones to distract the crowd while snipers would shoot people as they ran.
9: The two-count indictment charges all eight men with conspiracy to provide material support to terrorists and conspiracy to commit murder on federal government territory and to murder a federal government official. A housing affordability bill passed by Congress is about to become law without President Trump's signature.
15: Trump says he won't sign it, quote, in protest of the Senate's refusal to pass the voter ID and citizenship requirements of the Save America Act. If he doesn't veto the bill by midnight, it will become law.
9: ABC's Stephen Portnoy says the 21st Century Road to Housing Act would exempt certain projects from environmental reviews, expand financing for affordable housing, and restrict large institutional investors from owning more than 350 single-family homes. And finally, an August 17th sentencing date's been set for two women convicted of chasing an ICE agent by car through the streets of L.A. The women, one from Riverside and the other from Colorado, were found guilty by a jury in February of stalking an Immigration and Customs Enforcement deportation officer. They each face up to 5 years in federal prison. We're going to look at some trouble on the 101 next.
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9: Southland weather from KFI, sunny, hot again today, highs in the upper 80s, low 70s at the beaches, 90s in the valleys in IE. We have an extreme heat watch and heat advisory until Tuesday. Clouds and a little fog tonight, lows in the mid-60s, some clouds and mid-80s for the weekend. Right now it's 72 in Mission Viejo, 70 in Costa Mesa, 76 in Arcadia, and 79 in Calabasas. 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Now we got a crash on the 101 in Echo Park.
17: It's on the 101 northbound. Before you get to Glendale Boulevard, good news. It was in the middle lanes. They just got that over to the right shoulder. Now on the 101 southbound, right at Melrose Avenue, still got a wreck over on the right shoulder there. Downtown L.A. on the 10 westbound, right at Los Angeles Street. A lot of dark smoke. Got something on fire underneath the freeway. We'll figure that one out. It's blowing across the freeway, so use some caution there. Sherman Oaks, 405 southbound. Before you get to Burbank Boulevard, got that wreck cleared to the right shoulder. But on the 405 southbound, right at the 101, some debris is going to be in the right lane. On the 105 in Hawthorne, 105 westbound, before you get to Crenshaw Boulevard, good news as well. They got that stall cleared. Still kind of slow, though, from before the 110. And in Anaheim on the 5 southbound, right after Harbor Boulevard, still got that stalled semi. It's going to be blocking the right lane there. With Southern California's most accurate traffic reports, I'm Jenny Harmon.
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0: relevant. I mean, I don't know the right word. She's still very popular.
1: She's awesome.
0: Gary and Shannon, KFI AM 640 live everywhere on the iHeartRadio app on this Friday. It's July 10th. I realize as I say that, it's someone's birthday that I know, and I can't figure out who. I
2: haven't eaten fast food at least twice a day for the past 45 years. I consider myself an expert on fast food French fries. And quite honestly, Burger King makes a mean French fry.
1: Really?
0: That's one I haven't heard.
1: You know what? I can't even pull that up in my taste memory. I don't remember the last time I had French fries from Burger King. I remember a Whopper. I remember what that tastes like.
0: Sure. I'm sure you had French fries with it.
1: I don't know.
0: It'd be almost criminal not to.
3: Hey, guys. Are tater tots considered French fries?
1: No, okay, don't be ridiculous. Wait.
0: Let's discuss that because
1: there's nothing to discuss. It's a firm no.
0: We talked about off the air breakfast potatoes. You wouldn't eat French fries for breakfast, but you would eat hash browns or home fries or, you know, something like that, part of a scramble. But I agree with you. I do not think tater tots should be considered
1: a fry. No, it's a different food group, really.
3: Because the ones at Sonic are really good. Everything else at Sonic sucks. But tater tots, yeah, they're good.
1: I'm not going to go somewhere specifically for tater. I don't know. I don't mean be a hater. I sound like a total tot hater.
0: Do you remember Taco Time up in the Northwest, Pacific Northwest?
1: Sure.
4: Absolutely. Everybody loves Taco Time.
0: They used to serve Mexi tots.
4: Mexi fry. Mexi fries, yeah.
1: They were just covered with stuff, right?
0: No, they were just...
4: They were just kind of lightly Mexi seasoned.
1: Yeah. Oh, really?
4: I don't think they call them Mexi fries anymore, though, because that was somehow offensive to somebody.
0: Cultural appropriation.
4: Yeah,
0: not
4: they changed the name.
0: Taco Time, name of the restaurant, but the Mexi fries were.
5: Hey, Gary. Hey, Shannon. Best fries, man. Five Guys. Those Cajun fries. Let's go.
1: That sounds good.
5: Those things are to die for.
0: Yeah.
5: Chris, calling from Huntington Beach.
0: Thanks, Chris.
5: Peace.
0: Happy birthday.
1: It's his birthday?
0: I just said happy birthday.
1: Why did you say that?
0: Well, there's somebody, July 10th
1: it's
0: is
1: Ken Champeau's birthday. I told you that.
0: I don't know. It might be my brother-in-law's birthday, and I'm going to see him tomorrow, so I should know that. Tomorrow.
1: Why don't you just shoot him a text to cover the bases?
0: It's in May. His birthday's in May. We've already celebrated his birthday.
1: Oh, weird. Well, it's your niece's birthday. Isn't that what you're going to? A birthday party?
0: I think it's their anniversary.
1: How do you remember somebody else's anniversary?
0: My sister's anniversary?
1: It's a hard lift to remember your own.
0: That's what it is.
1: Your sister's anniversary.
0: Yeah. So I'll see them tomorrow. And I
1: Well, that's nice. Happy. You could send a text today. That would be very nice.
0: That'd be awkward. Like you said, do you remember your brother's anniversary?
1: Which one?
0: Now that's what I'm getting.
1: Just kidding. He was only married once.
0: What else is going on?
6: I think. Time for What's Happening. What's
0: Happening? We'll talk a little bit more about this when we get to Swamp Watch because it is very swampy. But Democrats who are vying to replace Graham Plattner as the Democratic candidate for Senate in Maine are quickly gathering steam. We have heard that he is going to officially file paperwork on Monday to drop out of that race. He's got to do it by then if, in fact, Democrats are going to be able to replace him on the ballot. Got to.
1: Boyle Heights Town Hall erupted on Karen Bass last night. We played it for you at the top of the show. People there who have lived in this awful environment for days now after this warehouse burned up, leaving hundreds of pounds of rotting food. The company's not doing a great job of clearing this all out, certainly not in a timely fashion. This thing went up on June 17th. It's July 10th, the heat of the summer, and this food is just rotting. As you can imagine, it's awful to live nearby.
0: From the kickoff, she was booed.
1: And you want to know the number one, that's not going to do it, like you said. The number one way to piss off people who are already pissed off, treat them like five-year-olds.
7: Let me say, if you want to listen, clap once.
0: Where in the world would she have ever thought that was a good way to get the attention of the audience? That blew me away.
1: That would piss me off as a kindergartner.
0: I could see that. I could see five-year-old you
1: We will get into
0: booing
1: it.
0: Your teacher after she
1: yeah totally coming up next as well with the Plattner stuff. We'll get into the Pentagon stuff. New batch of UFO files released today.
0: SpaceX targeting a launch again tonight for Starlink satellites. This is always fun to watch. They said the window is between 7 o'clock and 11 o'clock tonight for another Falcon 9 rocket that's carrying Starlink satellites to lift off. That would be fun. I may be sitting on a porch where I can see that.
1: Oh, that sounds wonderful. It's about to get real East Germany down in Orange County after what happened in Newport on the 4th of July.
0: Yeah, Huntington is now suggesting that they are catching wind of some plans potentially for an end of summer party, and Huntington Beach does not play around. Mm-mm. Dear Beach Bash organizers, thanks for the flyer. We've seen it too. We have no intention of allowing that to happen here.
1: Oh, yeah. Good luck. They'll put the police officers on horseback 2 days before the event just to get ready. Let's see here. We've got a problem, guys, with this cyclosporiasis, the diarrhea. More than 2,000 Americans have been sickened by this microscopic parasite that contaminates fresh produce, can cause days of diarrhea.
0: Days.
1: It's a huge outbreak. And they say that they don't know a lot of what causes it because there's a lag between when people consume the parasite and when symptoms appear. So people who are infected are having a hard time remembering what they ate. And so the authorities are having a hard time pinpointing the problem. They have not yet identified a specific produce grower, a supplier, even a type of produce responsible.
0: So be careful. Just swear off of fruits and vegetables for a while.
1: No, do not do that.
0: That would be bad.
1: Whatever you want. I don't care.
0: Wait a minute. So the reason?
1: They say to definitely wash your berries.
0: You should every day.
1: You know, the new Louis C.K. special does a whole bit on balls that I feel like is vindication for me.
0: For you? Okay. I was mentioning earlier,
1: for all my questions about
0: them,
1: balls, because I don't have them. Right. I get a hard time from people about, well, you care about people's balls, because I'm curious, because I don't have them. And Louis C.K. does this whole bit about them. That kind of clears a lot of it up.
0: Tickled your lizard brain, didn't it?
1: Well, it put a lot of things to bed.
0: You know, you live with a man who has them. You could ask him.
1: I don't bother him with my ridiculous questions.
0: I'm glad you bring him here.
1: I'd like to stay in the relationship.
0: Do you know why tomorrow is the Los Angeles French Fry Festival? Because today is National French Fry Day. I did not realize
1: that. Oh, my God. How did we not know that? Matt, put this on the calendar for next year. We're going to do a whole thing.
8: Done deal.
1: I'll get all the frozen French fries and I'll bake them. I'm not going to make them.
0: There's an oven upstairs. We can do it here.
1: Oh, we can?
0: Yeah.
1: Where's the oven upstairs? How did I not know we had an oven?
0: Over there and around the corner.
1: Oh, I'm going to go up there right now.
0: Why are you going to go up there right now? Gary and Shannon will continue. Swamp Watch is up next. Mark Rahner is live in the KFI 24-hour newsroom.
4: 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The latest Mitch McConnell conspiracy theories and Olympic beach volleyball is coming to Long Beach. 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
4: SoCal weather, sunny and hot again today. Highs in the upper 80s, low 70s at the beaches, 90s in the valleys, and IE. We have an extreme heat watch and heat advisory that's going to last till Tuesday. Clouds and fog tonight, lows in the mid-60s. This report brought to you by Lowe's and from your Toyota Dealers Traffic Center. We make it easy. There's some stuff in the lanes on the 101 in Sherman Oaks.
8: It's on the 101 eastbound right at Coldwater Canyon. Some metal debris. Watch out for that big chunk of it. It's going to be in the second lane from your left. Griffith Park and the 5 south of Colorado. We got a new accident making its way to the shoulder. In the Sepulveda Pass, 405 northbound right at Skirball. We've got some wood debris in the right lane there. Fullerton, 57 southbound right at Yorba Linda Boulevard. Looks like somebody has been hit. Police activity is going to be happening in the middle lane there. And in Cerritos, 91 westbound Carmenita over to the 605. You got a sweeper operation with one lane closed slowing you down through that area. With Southern California's most accurate traffic reports, I'm Jenny Harmon.
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18: A few miles from the glass spires of Midtown Atlanta lies the South River Forest. 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
1: Gobble.
0: Well, it's time for Swamp Watch.
11: I'm a politician, which means I'm a cheat and a liar. And when I'm not kissing babies, I'm stealing their lollipops.
24: Here we go.
25: The real problem is that our leaders are dumb.
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27: 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What are you doing in my swamp?
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29: So
30: that
29: dumb.
30: That is how you drain the swamp.
31: I can imagine what can be and be unburdened by what has been, you know?
32: Americans have always been gullible.
33: Act presidential.
32: But they're not stupid.
34: A political blunder is when a politician actually tells the truth.
35: Whether people voted for you or not.
36: Swamp Watch.
35: They're all counting on you.
0: So, Democrats who are trying to replace Graham Plattner as the Democrat candidate for Senate in Maine now have less than 3 weeks to make their case. The sprint comes because on Monday he has announced that he's going to, or at least he's told people within his campaign, he's going to file the paperwork to officially drop out of the race. That opens the door for the Democratic Party in Maine to come up with a candidate before the 27th. How they do that, still not yet clear. Do they have delegates do it? Do they have a small group of people at the top of the party do it? Do they reopen and do a full sort of primary, truncated, if you will? Who knows?
1: You know, there's been a lot made, a lot of hay made over his parting words, his step down video, how they told him he should talk about gratitude, to strike a conciliatory tone in his announcement. His advisors pleaded with him. To which I kind of say, why? What does it matter? What is he trying to save?
0: Yeah, his image is gone.
1: It's all done. I mean, if you want to just give a big middle finger and say, I got railroaded, I got screwed, why don't you just do that? I mean, what are you preserving at this point? A future in what?
0: Well, and I wonder if it was the party trying to smooth over.
1: It was definitely the party trying to smooth it over. Like, he's not a total monster. Look at him in his goodbye video.
0: Because
1: I think that must be it. Yeah.
0: I wonder if there are people in Maine who say, well, if the Democratic Party is going to put this guy up as their main guy, I don't want to have anything to do with them.
1: Right. Possibly. Right. That's a good point.
0: So new video shows Senator Mitch McConnell's body, we think, being taken out of his house. I mean, this video that was obtained by CNN shows first responders wheeling somebody into an ambulance outside of a hill near Capitol Home. Of course, it's listed as Mitch McConnell's home, so we assume that's what it was back on June 14th. We indicated that, or the 911 call indicated that somebody at the scene was unconscious. Another 911 call said someone was in cardiac arrest. And Mitch McConnell's office has said, yes, he's in the hospital. We've had several people say that they've spoken to Mitch McConnell at sometimes as much as 20 minutes in length. They've held phone conversations with the guy, but we don't know where he is and we don't know if he's alive.
1: This morning, the Pentagon released a new batch of files related to UFOs. That's right. Including one report from a military aviator who said a mysterious object was unlike anything I had seen in 28 years of service. The release today includes a total of 40 files, 14 documents and 19 videos, 4 audio files and 3 images. And they come from everywhere. The Pentagon, NASA, CIA, FBI, Energy Department. You can check them out. They're on the UFO website connected to the Pentagon. That houses the material that's been released under the executive order that Trump signed earlier this year. They say that this release today is similar to past releases, mostly of unredacted historical documents and videos. Other files detail more recent events. But the one that the aviator found, it's from the Energy Department. An intrusion by an unidentified object into the airspace over a nuclear weapons facility known as Pantex. This is near Amarillo, Texas, and it happened in September of 2015. The document includes the account of two officers who chased the object as the nuclear facility was placed on lockdown. They were unable to catch up to the object, but they stopped their vehicle and got out. Once outside, they noted that the object did not make any sound. Furthermore, the officer stated that they were unable to identify any type of propulsion system on the object while using binoculars to assess the object.

0: other officials. Lineage says it'll provide short-term hotel and rental assistance, air purifiers, air conditioners, and masks. The COO says Lineage will also provide grocery vouchers, payment for water and power utility bills, and prepaid cash assistance cards. Kentucky Senator Mitch McConnell's trending online and on social media, not for something he did, but because no one's seen him in weeks. ABC's Jay O'Brien says while McConnell's office says he's in the hospital, conspiracy theories are starting to circulate.
1: He was last seen on Capitol Hill 28 days ago, and then he was checked into the hospital on June 14th for an unknown medical condition. Even President Trump saying he doesn't know his condition.
0: The governor of Kentucky has sent a letter to McConnell's office demanding answers about his status. And finally, the road to LA 28 runs through Long Beach this weekend.
2: The AVP League returns to Alamitos Beach for the first time with fans since 2010. It'll give fans a preview of the very sand that will host Olympic beach volleyball in 2028.
3: It's just amazing. We just found that out also.
2: Elena Chacon with LA Launch says this event builds momentum for the Olympic Games.
3: Everybody's goal is to make it to Chicago, which is the league championship.
2: Some of the world's top players, including Olympians, will compete as the LA Launch takes on teams from Brooklyn, Dallas, and Miami.
3: I would say one more win against this team, the Brooklyn Blaze would pretty much lock us in for Chicago.
2: Heather Brooker, KFI News.
0: And we'll see what's up on the 101 next.
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0: Southland weather from KFI. Sunny, warm again today. Highs in the upper 80s, low 70s at the beaches, 90s in the valleys and IE. We still have an extreme heat watch and heat advisory, and those are going to last till Tuesday. Clouds and fog tonight, lows in the mid-60s, and some clouds with mid-80s for the weekend. Right now it's 78 in Glendale, 75 in Lake Forest, and there's a crash on the 101 in Hollywood.
7: We've got that crash on the 101 South right at Melrose. They did get it over to the shoulder, but it's still going to be slow from Hollywood Boulevard down to the 110. Then in Echo Park on the 101 north at Glendale Boulevard, they cleared that wreck from the lane. Still heavy from the 60. In Azusa on the 210 eastbound right at Azusa Avenue, heads up, a bunch of cable and wire is in the two left lanes. Then in Fullerton, 57 southbound at Yorba Linda Boulevard, we've got some police activity going on. The two middle lanes are going to be blocked. It is stopped coming away from Lambert Road. With Southern California's most accurate traffic reports, I'm Jenny Harmon.
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5: The music streaming service Tidal is going to begin labeling music wholly or substantially created by using AI. Tammy Trujillo has details.
6: The company made the announcement Monday, adding that those specific songs will not be eligible for royalties. Tidal will also ban AI-generated music associated with fraudulent activity, a category that includes songs impersonating established artists in efforts to deceive listeners. The policy goes into effect July 15th.
5: Google is reportedly throttling Meta's use of Gemini AI. The Financial Times says the reduced access to Gemini is slowing down some Meta AI projects. As a result, Meta is reportedly telling its workers to ration their use of AI tokens. And Austria wants Anthropic to shake off its American restrictions and move to the EU. Austrian officials want European nations to have better access to bigger innovations, and they want to stop Washington from blocking access to advanced AI models like Mythos. Tech Report, I'm Mark Mayfield.
7: In the history of cinema, few films have been as successful as The Godfather. Francis Ford Coppola's gangster epic set a new standard not just for movies about the mafia, but for movies in general. Although, if you talk to the people who made it, The Godfather's prospects for success were far from assured. In fact, before its release, they were pretty bleak.
8: And they said, we're finished. This is over. The movie's not going to work. You gotta get rid of those guys. It's a disaster.
7: Then Leave the Gun, Take the Cannoli. My co-host Mark Seal and I strip back the varnish of movie history and talk to never-before-heard-from sources to get at what really made the process so arduous. Leave the Gun, Take the Cannoli is based on my co-host Mark's best-selling book of the same title. And on this show, we call upon his years of research to help unpack the story behind The Godfather's birth from start to finish. We sift through innumerable accounts, many of them conflicting, and try to get to the truth of what really happened. Leave the Gun, Take the Cannoli features new and archival interviews with Francis Ford Coppola.
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1: Good morning, Gary. Good morning, Shannon. Shannon, hi.
2: Hi.
1: This is Mark from Los Angeles.
2: Hi, Mark.
1: You mentioned a couple of weeks ago a book called Yesteryear, and from the couple of sentences you said, I got it, and I'm in like chapter 20-something. Loving it so far.
2: Good.
1: But they haven't had the big reveal yet of what's going on. Have you passed it?
2: No.
1: Are you loving it? Tell me about it. Bye, guys. Love you guys.
0: Thank you.
2: I started it and was feeling suffocated.
0: Uh-oh.
2: From having all them kids and no electricity and having to make the home and all of that. It was exhausting listening to it. Well, first of all, the woman is super unlikable, who is if you don't know the gist of it, it is a woman who's one of these trad wife influencers, has a bunch of money, but lives on like a comfortable farm that they've like retrofitted into, make it look like it's a farm, but it's
0: an Instagram farm.
2: It's an Instagram farm. Okay. Perfectly put. Okay. Yeah. But then she wakes up and she's actually living the lifestyle of in a farm, late 1800s, with all these kids that she actually has to take care of, doesn't have the nannies, doesn't have the automatic cow milker, you know, all the things that she has paid for to show off this trad wife life on Instagram. And I'm making my way through it. I know that she's probably going to end up being a likable character after actually having to do the work. I'm assuming that's where the book is headed. But I haven't gotten that much into it. I am listening. I'm reading The Calamity Club, and I'm listening to Culpability, which is about AI. They're just calling it very in the moment, meeting the moment book about this family that's in a driver assisted AI assisted vehicle when they get in a collision. It's about how AI shapes our lives and the culpability of AI behind decisions that are made or not made by us and things like that.
0: So you're not reading like World War II?
2: No.
0: Baseball?
2: No, I'm sorry.
0: Jack Reacher?
2: No.
0: Hmm.
2: Okay. But that was a man who's reading Yesteryear, I'll point out.
0: That's a good point. Yeah. I will read it when my wife is done with it. She's reading it right now. It's time for our 9 news nuggets you need to know. These are the stories that fell through the cracks. I mean, we were so busy with other stuff. We're talking about, well, like hot dogs and, well, here's our honorable mention.
3: Honorable mention.
4: Not supposed to
0: easy,
4: mention.
0: Easy.
5: I was
0: going to
5: mention it when the time was right.
6: This Lindbergh policy, not to mention it.
7: It's been an honor serving with you all.
8: Didn't I mention it?
9: What an honor it is.
10: Great and honorable Moses.
11: So today we're holding auditions to become the newest member of Honorable Mention.
0: The drug dealer in my town was nicknamed Pookie. And Pookie would always tell you that the first one was free. That way he could hook you on whatever the sauce was. And in Berlin, they're following Pookie's lead.
2: Did you really know the drug dealer?
0: Oh. No. Come on. Seriously?
2: Our town drug dealer was one of my best friends.
0: Of course. It turns out that Berlin's drug dealers have upgraded their customer acquisition strategy. Instead of doing like lamppost stickers with QR codes or something like that, they've taken the next step. Just put a sample of your drug in someone's mailbox.
2: Oh, that's a great idea. It's like a circular, but drugs.
0: Yeah.
2: What kind of drugs are we talking about? Oh, cocaine.
0: Oh, listen to you. Oh. A little vial of cocaine, a little butt of weed, maybe some ketamine, a little hashish, maybe just a rando yellow pill. Everybody knows those are four.
2: Number nine.
12: Number nine.
13: I did 9 plays. If a cop's dirty, 9 times out of 10, his partner's dirty too.
14: And I speak 9 languages.
15: I stay up till 9 o'clock.
16: Basically, everybody at table 9.
17: I feel ready to go another 9 in.
18: Niner. Did I catch a niner in there? Were you calling from a walkie-talkie?
2: A man has been arrested after he exposed himself to a DoorDash delivery driver. Now, I think this happens quite a bit. I would wager a guess that 3 out of 10 times, a DoorDash driver will be leaving the food off at the door and somebody answers the door or knows that they're there and opens the door, sans pants or shirt or what have you. I bet it happens all the time because if you're at home and you live in a naked house, one of the things you don't want to do is put on clothes and go out and get food, right? That's why you order the DoorDash. So you're sitting there nude. And, you know, the doorbell rings or you get the alert on your phone that your DoorDash driver's close and you're like, let me go to the front door.
0: I had a delivery job at one point.
2: Were you nude? It's
0: a Canton restaurant downtown Petaluma. Right. I was delivering their food.
2: That's right. The Chinese 16, food restaurant you listened worked for.
0: I did.
2: I love that part about you.
0: Yeah.
2: I think that's my favorite job. Right there with the Christmas tree farm.
0: Yep.
2: And the kennel job. The kennel job. You know, you're like Ryan Seacrest. You do not turn away hard work.
0: But there were many times when people would answer the door without a shirt.
2: See?
0: Dudes would answer the door without a shirt on.
2: Yeah, and women.
0: They're also pretty high most of the time if they didn't have shirts on. Yeah. They're pretty high because they're ordering Chinese food.
2: Did you ever get propositioned like that movie Loverboy with Patrick Dempsey?
0: Allegedly, there was the guy that was also delivering. He and I were switching off. He trained me. He would tell me there were certain houses that would order once or twice a week. And that they would, the women there would answer the door with a bathrobe on.
2: See?
0: And he was all of 19 years old, so he claimed that it was something nefarious.
2: He was
0: going
2: getting in there.
0: I don't think
2: so. Did they have a specific order they would make so that you knew they wanted the sexy time? Like if it was the mushu pork, you knew that there was, you know.
0: Hot and sour soup.
2: Other pork at play.
0: It was always hot and sour soup.
2: Hot and sour soup.
0: That was the indicator.
4: What are you, 8?
8: I'm 8 years old.
9: I'll see you tonight.
14: What time?
19: 8 o'clock.

0: Well, we just got to work them in. The old one is out for repairs.
1: A man was in the middle of robbing a Verizon store in Maryland when his truck was stolen. Oops.
0: The police officer said, well, sorry, sir, that's karma.
1: Yeah, he went and he found a police officer outside a 7-Eleven. He's like, someone jacked my truck. I was at McDonald's. And they're like, were you? Or were you robbing that store?
0: Here's number seven.
2: The seventh son of the seventh son.
3: One of the 7 days.
4: With the government. Sector 7.
2: 5-7.
5: 7 a.m.
6: 7 years of college down the drain.
7: 7 days.
0: Here's another very simple explanation for when things go wrong. Palm Harbor, Florida. Woman arrested after she was accused of threatening to kill a man via text message.
1: Where's the crime here?
0: She wrote, quote, I will kill you. I have a gun and a bullet with your name on it.
1: Oh, come on.
0: When confronted about the texts, the woman said, that's just what girls do.
1: Yeah, I've threatened so many different crimes via text. I can't even keep track.
0: But is murder one of them?
1: Yes.
0: Oh, here's number six.
8: I got six, you got six, she got six.
9: Number six.
10: Dude, there's 6 more weeks to winter.
11: Why do you have a picture of me, a rabbi, and 6 drunken longshoremen?
12: Why don't we just stick her in a nursing home closer to us so I don't have to drive 6 hours?
13: Drink another 6-pack.
14: Number six.
1: Well, you ever been to West Omaha?
0: I've been to East Omaha.
1: Somewhere in rural America? They confiscated, the Humane Society there in Nebraska confiscated dozens of animals, including a zebra, from this West Omaha home. About 60 animals were confiscated from deplorable conditions, to which I say, if you have 60 animals, how do you not have deplorable conditions?
0: I mean, unless you have enough space, but even then.
1: Even then. Cats, dogs, chickens, ducks, geese, pigs, ponies, goats, donkeys, even an emu, alpacas, and a zebra. That sounds like fun, though, doesn't it?
0: No. It sounds like a petting zoo gone bad. Poor Noah. More of our 9 news nuggets you need to know after the break.
1: I'd like to get an alpaca.
0: Mark Ronner is live in the KFI 24-hour newsroom.
15: Here's the latest. Peace in Iran does not appear to be imminent. A drone helicopter collision in Tarzana. And the latest twist in the Alec Baldwin Rust movie shooting ordeal. That's all coming at the top of the hour. And we'll have a look at some trouble on the 60 after this.
1: When we say super sure, imagine a company coming to your rescue. They're wearing a cape.
0: A cape?
1: Yeah.
0: Oh, it's like sure, but
1: super sure.
0: Listen, when you sign your insurance policy, for a lot of brokers, the ones that do not work with Super Sure, they just leave.
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15: SoCal weather, sunny, warm today, highs in the upper 80s, low 70s at the beaches, 90s in the valleys in IE. We have an extreme heat watch and heat advisory that's going to last till Tuesday. Clouds and fog coming tonight with lows in the mid-60s. 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We make it easy. There's a crash on the 60 in Rubidoux.
16: It's on the 60 eastbound right at the Rubidoux off ramp, and it's crashed with a big rig partially blocking that ramp, but it is backing up that 60 eastbound all the way from Pyrite Street. Just know once you're past Rubidoux Boulevard, it's going to be fine as you make your way into Moreno Valley. In Upland, 210 eastbound before you get to Mountain, heads up some metal debris reported in the right lane. Apparently a couple cars have hit it. They are now over on the right shoulder. Fontana, 15 southbound before Duncan Canyon Road, they've cleared that crash from the middle lanes. And in Fullerton, 15 57 southbound at Yorba Linda Boulevard. We've got police activity. The carpool lane and three left lanes are going to be blocked. With Southern California's most accurate traffic reports, I'm Jenny Harmon.
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1: 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But first, tonight the Dodgers take on the Diamondbacks. 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Of course, stock up for your Memorial Day barbecue with packs of Hoffy Premium Beef Franks. No, don't stock up for Memorial Day.
0: Wow, that seems to be something you would do.
1: It's what it says.
0: I know that.
1: But you could still get hot dogs.
0: Like you would
1: beef
0: go
1: franks,
0: out and
1: bacon wrapped hot dogs.
0: You would go out this weekend and stock up for next Memorial Day.
1: No, what I'm doing is I'm still eating the hot dogs from Memorial
0: that,
1: Day.
0: That too. But if you could get a good price, you'd get a bunch of those and just throw them in there and roll the dice.
1: How
0: come
1: about
0: next
1: this for
0: May?
1: A good price? $8.99 each.
0: Damn.
1: With digital coupons at Smart and Final.
0: That is good.
1: Here's number 5.
2: For 5 minutes!
3: I have 5 rules.
4: We begin bombing in 5 minutes.
5: 5 little monkeys.
6: This is the year 5.5.
7: I'm leaning on type 5 for Anaheim.
8: Do me a favor and lose 5 pounds immediately.
0: When I was in college, I lived with 4 other girls in a house, and I think that we all went through wanting to do this to each other at various times. Japanese police have arrested a woman near Tokyo for allegedly sewing shut the lips of her roommate. Apparently, the woman is 42, the victim. She escaped the house, rushed to a nearby shop, and held up a piece of paper that says, "Please help me." You're right, it does sound like a horror movie.
1: The injured woman told police, quote, "The suspect became angry over a trouble, and my lips were sewed."
0: How does that happen? Like, how do you not wake up or... How do you allow
1: Maybe
0: that to happen?
1: Her. I don't know.
0: Yeah, number 4.
1: Number 4.
9: 4 minutes!
10: He's probably on his 4th tranquilizer by now.
9: Commandment number 4!
11: There goes the 4th Amendment.
12: This isn't the same world you left 4 years ago, sir.
1: Deputies say a pair of twin brothers completed a pretrial diversion program. They were caught allowing RVs to dump raw sewage on their property near the Everglades. I guess you gotta charge people to dump their tanks.
0: This is a world I know nothing about, and I'm very thankful I don't. P.S. Did you know Leslie, saleswoman Leslie upstairs, has a twin?
1: What?
0: Yeah, I learned that today.
1: How?
0: And they're like exactly the same, apparently. Conway's going on a cruise with them. Here's number 3.
9: Three shall be the number thou shalt count.
1: You can't
9: and the
1: just
9: number of the
1: throw
9: counting
1: that out.
9: Shall be 3.
13: They were dead within 3 hours.
9: 3.
14: What?
15: Security clearance level
14: 3.
15: All 3 of you.
9: 3.
16: I got all 3 of you guys for the rest of your natural born lives.
17: After about 3 days, they both start to stink.
9: 3.
1: Well, good news, bad news. University of Warsaw and Charles University in Prague have used mathematical models to show that long-term practice of cannibalism can lead to population collapse.
0: Quick question.
1: Yeah.
0: How did they find people that have engaged in a long-term practice of cannibalism?
1: No. This was a computer. This was a computer simulation. Mm-hmm. From a caloric perspective, a person turns out to be a pretty average meal, but the risk of infection is the problem.
0: Oh, right.
1: You're going to get sick eating other people, and that's going to lead to population decline. Mm-hmm. Not the fact that you're eating other people.
0: Oh, my God, that's awful.
1: Here's number 2.
18: What's going on, you two?
19: Pick out 2 fingers. 1, 2.
1: There are 2 people in this house.
8: There's 2 sons and no women.
7: 2 ringing.
0: Jesus.
1: Strong number 2 on this one.
0: This is awful.
1: Coral Springs man is accused of choking his ex-girlfriend and then later dumping a bunch of stuff on her out of a backpack. Police described infidelity concerns that this gentleman had with his beautiful girlfriend. Suspect in this case, a 20-year-old. Officers received a crime tip from a relative of the victim.
0: I know a girl in high school that found out this guy was cheating on her, and she went to his home, family's home, and she crapped on the driveway.
1: This is similar, very similar. In this case, he supposedly dumped feces, urine, and other substances from his backpack onto his
0: other substances,
1: potentially cheating girlfriend.
0: I don't understand where people feel that reflex, like they cheated on me, I will take a poop on them. How does that work? Does that make sense to you in any way?
1: I don't know. I'm trying to think of like do animals do that?
0: Do animals do that? I guess is my question. Like, is there something in our lizard brain that goes back to the dawn of time that
3: on my side of the bed?
0: Yeah,
3: was human fecal matter.
0: Right. See, it's a thing. It happens. Here's number one.
14: We're number one.
15: You're a number one.
20: We're number one, Ben. That's all that counts.
21: I decided to look out for number one.
22: Are you the number one?
23: Rule number one.
24: Number one.
25: Number one.
0: A man from Indiana has been charged with a felony, and I don't know why. I mean, hasn't he suffered enough? This guy cut off his own genitals and then used them to start a fire. That's right. He doused his penis with gasoline and lit it on fire in the garage of his mom's house. What do you think life was like growing up there for him with mom?
1: Yeah, let's dig into that relationship.
0: I'd like to read that book.
1: 36 years old. He's charged with arson.
0: That sucks.
1: Because it's perfectly legal, apparently, to cut off your own Johnson, but right.
0: You can't set it on fire. Well, you can set it on fire, but you've got to,
1: you've
0: got to
1: contain the fire.
0: I'd say put it in like a waste basket or even like a fire pit on the beach.
1: The stove.
0: The barbecue oven,
1: out back.
0: The oven.
1: I mean, all these things are containers
0: the for fireplace.
1: Flammable things. Put it in the fireplace.
0: Throw another log in there.
1: That's a great note to end the week on.
0: Well, fix it. End it on something better.
1: I have nothing better.
0: Exactly. The bar is very low.
1: Monks and Merrill up next.
0: I'm sorry. I didn't mean that. I'm sure you have something better than that.
1: No, you hurt yourself by saying that.
0: I did hurt myself with that.
1: So I'll just let that sit, and that will make me happy. We'll see you Monday. Stay dry, everybody.
0: Blessings.
26: You piece of loser.
27: Gary and Shannon.
26: Bye. Have a great Friday, you
27: KFI and KOSTHD2, Los Angeles, Orange County. More stimulating talk.
28: So much for that memo of understanding. I'm Mark Bronner, live from the KFI 24-hour newsroom. Mediators are trying to get Iran and the U.S. back to the negotiating table to try to end the war.
29: A White House official says the U.S. is committed to finding a resolution, and technical talks with Iran are still ongoing despite days of back-and-forth attacks.
28: ABC's Karen Hua in Washington says both sides traded strikes this week following Iran's attacks on three ships in the Strait of Hormuz. Iran's state-run media claims military sites in two cities were targeted yesterday, but a U.S. official said that the military is not currently doing strikes. One official said the U.S. has been deliberately striking and then pausing to avoid escalation and let diplomacy work. The FBI and the FAA are investigating a drone collision with an LAPD helicopter in Tarzana.
30: It happened on Tuesday afternoon near the intersection of Reseda Boulevard and the 101 freeway. The helicopter pilot made a precautionary landing at Van Nuys Airport to check for damage. A preliminary report from the FAA says only the helicopter's windshield was damaged and there were no injuries. Authorities say it was a relatively large drone at about 3 feet by 3 feet. An LAPD official has suggested the drone pilot may have been taking images of a brush fire burning near the Encino Reservoir at the time. Daniel Martindale, KFI News.
28: Thousands of formerly homeless people in LA are no longer at risk of eviction.
31: Local housing officials have announced that new funds approved by Congress this year and a waiver of eligibility procedures have prevented a potential crisis that would have left 4,200 people back on the street. The president and chief executive of the Housing Authority of the City of L.A. and executive director of the L.A. County Development Authority say the county's two largest housing authorities now have the money and administrative authority to convert all the expiring pandemic-era emergency vouchers into the permanent federal subsidy program. Deborah Mark, KFI News.
28: Maine Democrat Graham Plattner says he'll formally withdraw from the state's Senate race Monday.
32: It comes after he suspended his campaign on Wednesday after being accused of sexual assault. Monday is the last day that Plattner can drop out to allow Democrats in Maine to select a new nominee. The Maine Democratic Party announced that they had voted to hold a nominating convention to choose a new nominee by July 27th. Several have announced their candidacy so far, including former Maine State Senator Troy Jackson, co-founder of Maine Beer Company Dan Kleben, and former director of Maine's CDC, Nirav Shah. Mark Mayfield, KFI News.
28: Lawyers for the man accused of killing conservative activist Charlie Kirk in Utah plan to call a final witness today as they try to raise doubts about the prosecution's case. The judge will decide if there's enough evidence to put Tyler Robinson on trial. Recordings of Robinson's former roommate and romantic partner Lance Twiggs were played in court yesterday.
33: I just asked him in person if what he said was true the night before, and he said it was. started crying a little bit and said he wishes he hadn't done it.
28: Robinson turned himself in a day after Kirk was killed in September. And finally, Alec Baldwin wants answers.
2: Alec Baldwin is asking a federal judge to strip legal immunity from New Mexico prosecutors and investigators he says unfairly targeted him after the fatal Rust movie shooting. Baldwin claims officials hid evidence, gave false testimony, and pursued a baseless indictment. The defendants argue they were acting within their official duties, and a judge will now decide whether the lawsuit can move forward. Heather Brooker, KFI News.
28: Southland weather from KFI. Sunny, warm again today. We'll have highs in the upper 80s, low 70s at the beaches, 90s, plural, in the valleys and IE. We still have an extreme heat watch and heat advisory, and they're going to last till Tuesday. Clouds and fog coming tonight, lows in the mid-60s, then some clouds and highs in the mid-80s for the weekend. Right now it's 70 in Long Beach, 82 in Pomona, 76 in Tustin, and 72 in Westminster. 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The Dow is up 179, S&P 500 up 29, NASDAQ up 75, and we got a crash on the 605 in Baldwin Park.
4: It's on the 605 southbound, right as you're coming up on the 10. It was in the left lane. They just got that cleared. Now on the 605 northbound at Valley Boulevard, another accident making its way to the shoulder. And if you're on the 10 in Baldwin Park, 10 west right at Puente Avenue, I've got a report of some debris in the carpool lane. Pasadena, 210 eastbound at Lake Avenue, they're moving an accident over to the right shoulder. In Rosemead, 10 eastbound before Del Mar, got a stall, and the middle lane is going to be blocked there. In Rubidoux, 60 eastbound. Bound right at Rubidoux Boulevard. They're clearing that accident. Still a little bit of slowing through the area. Also downtown LA in the 110 southbound after the 10. Got a stall trying to clear from that center divider area. And we still have that police activity in Fullerton. 57 southbound right at Yorba Linda Boulevard. The carpool and three left lanes are going to be blocked. With Southern California's most accurate traffic reports, I'm Jenny Harmon.
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28: Pleasure being with you today. I will tell you this. It is an unfortunate piece of news that we have to share with you, and that is that Michael Monks will be leaving the program.
1: Oh, my gosh.
28: He just received his PGA card.
1: Yes.
28: One outing at a Topgolf, and already you're on the tour.
1: I told you guys in advance that this is probably going to be my thing.
28: Yeah.
1: And they're like, you're not great at radio. Why don't you come do this?
28: Yeah. Just a stunning display of natural athleticism.
1: You can see that athleticism from our golf outing yesterday at Monks and Merrill on social media. Mm. I know I'm going to get roasted because I didn't take full swings.
28: No, but be perfectly honest with you on this to start with, and then we'll get into what's going on in Huntington Beach.
23: But I want to be perfectly honest. You did, this is the first time you've ever held a golf club. And the fact that you didn't do full swings was really good. I mean that because a lot of people go out there and they're like, I'm going to crush the ball my first time out and show. And you just take nice, they weren't very natural looking, but they were nice, easy swings. Trying to make contact with the ball and hit it straight. I was really happy with it. I thought you should be really happy.
0: Well, that's very kind of you. Shout out to Top Golf in Montebello. We had a great time. Shout out to our boss, Brian Long, and his family. They took us out golfing. Board Op Jesse also swung a golf club for the first time.
23: He did the same
0: thing. He was good.
23: He was good. He wasn't out there trying to crush it either.
0: Yeah.
23: Yeah. I was, Jesse, you did a great job there, my friend.
3: Thank you.
23: It was nice spending time with you. I think Jesse, I was counting. And I think he said 18 words the whole time that we were there, which is a new record for him.
0: I think he said more. We just don't listen.
23: Well, that could be.
0: We're used to him saying break, break, break. Yeah. And so we kind of tune him out.
23: Yeah, hurry up.
0: Yeah.
23: You guys suck at your jobs.
0: Kind of done with him.
23: Yeah, I got that.
0: Yeah, yeah, it was fun. I think I envision down the road the Monks and Merrill golf scramble.
23: I would love to.
0: Wouldn't that be a great event for us?
23: Yeah. You don't know this because you haven't been around the sport very long, but they also do like night golf.
0: Ooh.
23: Have you, they, you know, glow in the dark balls and things like that. I always wanted to do one of those. Yeah. And you do it like after dusk.
0: Well, not in my neighborhood.
23: With all new rules, like closest to the tree instead of closest to the pin.
0: Yeah.
23: I would do like closest to the tree. If there's a tree in the middle of the fairway.
0: Yeah.
23: Or, you know, most balls in the water kind of thing.
0: Let's do it.
23: That's what I would love to do. It was strange as I was driving home afterward, I heard breaking news from a very unexpected source. I was listening to Petros and Money. and it was the first time I'd heard about this this posting from the Huntington Beach police that evidently were able to open their TikTok and find that people were planning a beach takeover. And then they posted a response to it, which was kind of nerdy. I felt like it was a little long. They said, oh, another unplanned sanctioned event. Here we go. And I thought, okay. They're like, we're watching you. We caught you. We're on to you. Our special investigative bureau is checking this out.
0: Well, you know, first of all, this is on the heels of what happened in Newport Beach over the weekend, July 4th. So I guess there is heightened awareness. In fact, it's so fresh that I was also surprised that it came from Huntington Beach. The first time that I saw the alert, I thought it was Newport Beach putting out another statement about what had happened. It didn't even register that I read the words Huntington Beach.
23: Yeah.
0: Secondly, what I like about these police departments in Orange County is they come out and say, don't F with us.
23: Yeah, they're being proactive. I love that, too.
0: Newport Beach was overwhelmed that day, and they responded in kind, right? They stormed that beach and sent everybody running.
23: Yeah.
0: Like, we're not tolerating this here. Take that back to L.A. or Arizona, apparently.
23: Arizona, right.
0: And Huntington Beach is getting ahead of it, saying, we're seeing what you're talking about. Don't do it.
23: Totally agree. My issue is you're on social media. Speak like you're on social media. So when the flyer comes out that says it's a beach takeover August 1st, Huntington Beach, if you're the police department, you just reply, sounds like fun. Can't wait to see you there. Right? That's the response. Like the cops are... Oh, the cops are showing up now.
0: What, you want them to talk like an influencer? Like
23: that's how you communicate on social media.
0: Sounds lit, no cap, don't come. Oh,
23: sounds lit, no cap, bringing all my posse, right? Something like that.
0: You want them to do the 6-7?
23: No, that's so 2020.
0: We're 86ing the 6-7.
23: Something of the sort would be fine, yeah. Anyway,
0: seems to have worked because my understanding is that whoever was behind the idea that there was going to be some August 1st beach takeover in Huntington Beach, they've taken the post away.
23: Well, part of the post said, we've already found some of these organizers and contacted them. They did say, anyone who organizes, promotes, encourages, or participates in criminal activity associated with takeover event may be arrested and prosecuted. I guess I'm a little curious as to what the line is between assembly and takeover. Obviously, criminal element, but until criminality happens, it's not criminal, right? So
0: I don't mean to be that guy.
23: No, I know you are because you love zoning.
0: I like permits.
23: I know you love permits.
0: You can protest, but when you're bringing crowds to certain areas.
23: I'm just talking about assembly. We're just getting together.
0: You have to. Well, okay.
23: Yeah.
0: You're going to the beach.
23: Yeah, I'm going to the beach.
0: What are you
23: going to
0: do there?
23: What's the we're beaching.
0: Okay.
23: What's the limit? How many people can I have? How many people can I know at the beach before you require a permit?
0: That is probably documented by the municipality.
23: Fascists.
0: It's for safety for everyone else to be able to enjoy the beach and for your own personal safety. Why are you such an agent of chaos?
23: I'm not, and I don't like these beach takeovers. I also hate TikTok.
0: Were you there? Where were you? This is the new January 6th. Where were you on July 4th? Were you in Newport Beach?
28: Is that what it's going to be?
0: Yeah.
28: It's a purity test.
0: We're going to start looking at the pictures and finding each of you individuals.
28: I'd be like, that guy looks large and bald. And
0: he's a foot and a half taller than everybody else there.
28: Just hanging out with
0: hello, out with fellow kids.
28: Hello, children. Thank you for inviting me to your party. This sounds like a good time for all. So Huntington Beach is the latest now. Newport Beach had 400 arrests, I think. And I did see somebody that made this point about, because I think there was another place that was having the issue too.
0: Oh, Buena Park.
28: Buena Park.
0: At Knott's Berry. They also put out a warning. Like, this is not going to happen here. It's just not.
28: Public notice posted on Instagram from Buena Park Police. We are aware of an unsanctioned event being planned at Knott's Berry Farm. We have worked with park officials and our public safety partners to identify those responsible for organizing this unauthorized gathering. It's an unauthorized gathering.
0: Yeah, that's what it is, Chris. It's an unauthorized gathering.
28: I know, but just our country was founded on unauthorized gatherings.
0: I find that more fun can be had when events are sanctioned.
28: Nothing says freedom like permits.
0: Huntington Beach does have experience with this, by the way. 5 years ago, something called Adrian's Kickback.
28: Oh, that sounds like a political maneuver.
0: Big mess. It kind of does, but this was also a TikTok situation that brought the kids, your peers, out to Huntington Beach, and the police department ended up arresting 150 people.
28: Oh, okay.
0: So they've got experience on this, too, and now they're being proactive, and, you know, the same way that you have the federal government with their intelligence officers looking for terrorists, it's nice to know that our local police departments are scouring the internet.
28: But unless I'm showing intent, and that's fine. I think they should. Good job. Kudos.
0: I don't think you sound
28: I'm applauding.
0: Way.
28: That's great. I don't like that you're watching me necessarily, but if I'm putting it out there in public, so be it. But
0: it's a public post.
28: Right. But I don't like the idea that I can't have a group of friends join me.
0: You can.
28: Okay.
0: How big? I mean, first of all, how many friends do you have? Do you have enough to violate local zoning? Mm-hmm. I don't think so.
28: No.
0: Okay. Then it's not your problem, is it?
28: Is that
0: okay?
28: This is a practicality issue, isn't it?
0: For you.
28: This is a logistics.
0: Now, if you want to talk hypotheticals.
28: Hypothetically, let's say I got 50 friends and we want to go to the 4th of July together at the beach.
0: Permit.
28: Can I have a permit?
0: Well, probably, depending on which beach. You might have to call the city building or the county building, depending on where you're going.
28: I just want to go watch the fireworks together.
0: Yeah, that's fine, but that's a large crowd that's coming.
28: It's now, the fireworks. There's going to be a large crowd.
0: Is there a sanctioned event by the government that says, hey, we're putting on fireworks at the beach. Come on down. That's different. If they've got the permit, they're the government. You can go to that. If it's July 15th and you and your 50 hypothetical friends want to go down to the beach, you got to let people know. There have to be resources there. Do we have enough lifeguards? Do we have enough traffic control?
28: You just love powerful government, don't you?
0: I like order.
28: You just trust them.
0: I like law and order.
28: You trust that the government's always going to look out for your best interests?
0: No, I don't.
28: No.
0: Obviously, we'll be talking a little bit later about the mess Karen Bass found herself in.
28: Yeah, we will. You don't think they'll deny a permit based on political beliefs? What if I want to go have a bunch of friends and do a Democratic rally in Huntington Beach in a very MAGA town? And they deny my permit. Be like, well, that's government doing what's in the best interest.
0: Well, I mean, you apply for a permit. I think the local governments will probably scour the internet, listen to some of our broadcasts, read the transcripts, realize
28: we don't want him here.
0: How much in favor you are of unruly teenagers taking over our public spaces, and they might deny you. Yeah. And frankly, I would testify against
28: you. But here's my point on that. What if I have 50 friends who are MAGA and I want to go do a rally somewhere near Ulysses Hernandez's closed Wilshire Boulevard between Lafayette and MacArthur Park.
0: Permit.
28: Right, but is she going to deny that? And she's going to go, oh, no, you can't do that.
0: You can't. First Amendment exists. I mean, you can't deny it based on the purpose.
28: Oh, that's what you say. They'll find another reason to deny it. But you know. But you're like, oh, the government's always got my best interest in mind.
0: You invite people to your beach, your restaurants, and your businesses. That's what a tourist economy is all about, right? And then hundreds come from another state. They trash the place. And then who has to pick up the bill, the police bill? Well, we can't have nice things. That's next on Monks and Merrill. After this update from Deborah Mark, the KFI 24-Hour Newsroom.
31: Here's the latest. LA Mayor Bass and a Lineage Logistics exec have met. And the crowd that they met with, pretty angry during a town hall meeting in Boyle Heights. President Trump is going to let a housing affordability bill passed by Congress become law today without his signature. We'll have more at the bottom of the hour from your Toyota Dealers Traffic Center. We make it easy. crash on the 5 in Santa Fe Springs.
4: It's on the 5 North as you're coming up on Florence. Brand new accident blocking the left lane. Now, once you get past it, you're still going to be on and off the brakes all the way into downtown L.A. Montecito Heights, 110 southbound before Avenue 43. Heads up, some debris is going to be in the right lane. In Pomona, 71 northbound after Rio Rancho Road, trying to clear a stall from the left lane. And we still have that trouble in Fullerton. Police activity on the 57 southbound at Yorba Linda Boulevard. The carpool and three left lanes are going to be blocked. You're backed up to Diamond Bar Boulevard. With Southern California's most accurate traffic reports, I'm Jenny Harmon.
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6: On the next Bill Handel show, billionaires are leaving California. Well, the truth is, California drew in 10 times more billionaires than any other state, according to the new survey. That's coming up Monday morning after 7 on the next Bill Handel show.
10: 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I'm Michael Monks alongside Chris Merrill. Welcome to Friday. Spain and Belgium have taken the field.
6: Spoiler alert!
10: 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Turn the radio down for 10 seconds. It's goose eggs right now. What are we at? Minute 20? Minute 21?
6: 20.
10: This could have been the U.S.
6: Could have been, yeah.
10: Could have been the U.S. facing off against Espana today, but... They laid an egg against Belgium, and so Belgium has a shot at the semifinals here.
6: I don't think anybody's scored on Spain yet this whole entire tournament. I don't think they've given up a single goal.
10: Good for them.
6: Yeah.
10: This is the last game played at SoFi, so the World Cup is leaving us.
6: I was just listening to the sports update there before we came back on, and I was thinking how much I love being on the West Coast for sports.
10: Oh, my God, it's the best.
6: It really is.
10: And award shows, if you're into those things.
6: Yeah.
10: I mean, you're in bed if you want to be by 8 o'clock.
6: Yes. Absolutely. When you're on the East Coast, you want to watch that game tomorrow night. It starts at 9 p.m. For us, 6.
10: Yeah.
6: Yeah.
10: Super Bowl Sunday on the West Coast.
6: Oh, the best.
10: If you've ever experienced on the East Coast time, whew, boy, it's a late night.
6: I would, as a football fan who will spend all Sunday watching games all day long, I just adore the fact that we start games at 10 a.m. and then they're wrapped up by about 10 p.m. If you're on the East Coast, you're starting at 1 p.m. and it wraps up at 1 a.m. Yeah.
10: And you and I are big college basketball fans.
6: Same thing.
10: Okay, so the games in the big tournament start at noon East Coast time.
6: Yeah.
10: Oh, we're watching it by breakfast.
6: Oh, it's great.
10: It's delicious.
6: Love it.
10: By the way, just saw this flash across the wires here from City News Service. At least three lanes of the southbound 57 closed at Yorba Linda Boulevard in Fullerton. They think a person either fell or jumped from that overpass.
6: And so
10: there's somebody just kind of lying there in the freeway, not moving, and Fullerton police are on the scene there. So if you're in that area, be aware. Meanwhile,
6: that sucks.
10: Newport Beach police say most of the people arrested, we talked about this week, most of those folks arrested during the chaos of the 4th of July, they were visitors, we'll call them, from outside California. Vindication for the IE after the initial fingers were all pointed into the desert. Not fair.
6: Not fair.
10: I think we played a role in both demeaning the IE and then lifting them back up.
6: Yeah, we did a nice job.
10: We did. Yeah. Good for us.
6: If you missed it earlier this week, again, the podcast is on the iHeartRadio app.
10: Arizona and Nevada's what sent most of these folks here. And now, as we mentioned in the previous segment, Huntington Beach, Buena Park, they're all preparing for potential takeovers of either the beach or Knott's Berry Farm. The question, though, is when you send these evildoers back to their home states, do you get to send the bill? Because that was a significant police presence.
6: Huge. Yes.
10: And if I know anything about covering LA city government, we talk about the police budget a lot. We know that they are often found that they wrongfully acted in lawsuits, and so they cost the city a lot, but they also cost a lot in overtime. But that overtime, while some of it is by design because they don't have enough officers, a bunch of it is because of all the chaos that we sow here in the city of Los Angeles at protests and those things. You have to send the whole department out. It's a tactical alert all across the city. Every officer is on guard. That costs a lot. And is Newport Beach and its fine citizens going to be responsible for this?
6: You know what is interesting is, having spent enough time in Arizona, they are sort of a personal responsibility state, the antithesis of Southern California. But almost to the point where it's a little bit too much. Like, if your car, if they determine that your car, that you drove through a flooded roadway you shouldn't have, you get the bill.
10: Really? Yes.
6: Yeah. Like, you're going to get billed for the rescue.
10: I kind of like that.
6: And there's a place near where my parents live where if you run down the sand dunes and can't get back up.
10: I know this place.
6: They rescue you.
10: It's a helicopter that comes. It's a helicopter. And that's not cheap.
6: They're sending you a bill.
10: Yeah.
6: Yeah. So
10: they say that at that dune. I've been to those dunes.
6: Yeah. So why shouldn't we send a bill to people in Arizona?
10: 145 of the people who were detained, there were more than 400 arrests, but 145 of the people who were taken in by police were from Arizona. Nevada, of course, another significant source. People came from as far away.
3: Nevada.
10: As Canada. And the Netherlands. It was a lot of folks who were underage as well. 100 juveniles among the detained. The youngest was 13. The tallest, Chris Merrill, standing at 6 feet 4 inches.
6: I was not there.
10: But when you look at that response, you had police on horse.
6: It was and then they just like they had the horses charge at the people.
10: It was kind of hilarious.
6: Well, and also the people kept trying to set off fireworks on the beach.
10: It was a war zone all of a sudden.
6: Horrible, yeah.
10: Yeah, but not only is this going to cost the taxpayers who support those government operations, which include the police department and any other departments that responded.
6: Yeah.
10: You got to clean it up.
6: Yep.
10: And then think about, we talked about the grocery store.
6: The pavilions that got looted, yeah.
10: But other businesses that might not have been robbed or looted.

0: with two 19th century style six shooters. Mm-hmm. And when I walk in, a tumbleweed rolls by and you hear, yeah. Bow, bow, bow.
1: I love that.
2: Oh, Christian Merrill, I'll tell you what. Most of the time I can deal with you guys, but...
1: Come on.
2: Saying the cops used the horses to charge people, I mean, give me a break.
1: No, they did.
2: It's a crowd deterrence tactic.
1: Yeah.
2: They're not looking to run them over, for God's sakes. They're doing it to push the crowd back, since it's the only thing that makes these knuckleheads listen.
0: Yeah, agreed, but what were they... How did
1: they
0: do it?
1: They charged them.
0: That's how you execute that tactic.
1: It was a display
0: of
1: force.
0: Yeah, we're just disagreeing on the language, I think, at that point. No.
1: I think some people just like to be angry with us.
0: They do.
1: No reason for that. We agree.
0: Yeah, don't make me pull out this six-shooter.
1: Pew, pew, pew! You can double the police staffing. You can triple the fines. You can spend months preparing. But the police can't seem to move quite as fast as TikTok. Why the local cops could be outmatched by the takeover crowd? Is next. Monks and Merrill. 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
3: LA Mayor Bass and a Lineage Logistics executive have been met by an angry crowd during a town hall meeting in Boyle Heights, where people are still dealing with the stink from that burned out warehouse.
4: Residents and protesters packed into a meeting to hear what Lineage officials are doing about what's left behind.
5: I understand the uncertainty, the frustration, and the disruption that it's caused. And I am sorry.
4: That was Jeff Rivera, the chief operating officer of Lineage. Officials were greeted with boos and heckles, but they say they're working to clean up the mess. Mayor Karen Bass has given Lineage to August 13th to empty the warehouse of 85 million pounds of rotting food. The company is now offering housing vouchers, air purifiers, and help with groceries and utility bills for those impacted.
6: Bree Tennis. KFI News.
3: Officials in California say 63,000 pounds of pot have been seized during a series of large marijuana busts.
7: State officials say illegal growing operations were shut down in Los Angeles, Riverside, and Kern counties. Several busts also took place in parts of Central and Northern California. The governor's Unified Cannabis Enforcement Task Force says the illegal weed had a street value at over $104 million. The raids also netted 17 guns and over $220,000 in cash. Two dozen people have been arrested since the raid started in April. Mark Mayfield, KFI News.
3: President Trump is going to let a housing affordability bill passed by Congress become law today without his signature. He canceled a signing event last month after saying that he would not sign any legislation until Congress passed the SAVE Act, which would require ID to vote in federal elections. The 21st Century Road to Housing Act is expected to prove housing affordability by incentivizing local governments to build more homes. Israel has shared intelligence with the U.S. that Iran has a new plan to assassinate President Trump. CNN says the warning came this week. Details of the plot were not released. Some American officials suggested the Israeli report could be an effort to sway Trump's decision as he considers more military action against Iran. A passenger on a Ryanair flight in Europe almost got sucked out of the plane when the fuselage came apart and a window panel was dislodged.
8: Thankfully, he didn't go totally through the window. His wife has to be credited for some brave action. And there are those videos then showing the aftermath, and then also passengers on board with oxygen masks on their heads.
3: ABC's Tom Sufi Burridge says the flight was heading to Germany from Greece, but was able to turn back to the airport and land safely. He says a similar thing happened in 2018 involving a Southwest Airlines plane. A person was killed in that case. Southland weather from KFI, sunny, highs upper 70s to mid-80s. Metro LA, low to mid-90s in the valleys. 90s to around 100 for the high desert and the IE and windy. Low 70s for the beaches, around 80 inland OC. Right now, 78 in Staten and 67 in Laguna Niguel. Crash on the 5 in Sylmar.
9: Northbound, riders are coming up on the 210 eastbound connector. They just got that over the right shoulder. Still a little bit of slowing from the 405. In industry, 605 northbound right after the 60. New accident there in the carpool and the right lane. You're hitting the brakes from Peck Road. In Downey, 5 northbound before you get to Florence Avenue, trying to clear that accident from the left lane. In Long Beach, 405 northbound right after Palo Verde Avenue. New crash, 3 cars involved in this one. The left lane is going to be blocked, and we still have that police activity in Fullerton. 57 southbound at Yorba Linda Boulevard. The carpool and left lane are still blocked. With Southern California's most accurate traffic reports, I'm Jenny Harmon.
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17: The nation's energy outlook could be brighter soon if the Alaska LNG project moves forward. The plan would bring natural gas from Alaska's North Slope through an 807-mile pipeline to South Central Alaska, helping supply homes and businesses while also allowing exports to overseas markets. Supporters say the project could create thousands of jobs, lower energy costs, and strengthen America's role as a global energy supplier. Delta Airlines offering a new basic fare for business and first class. Tammy Trujillo explains.
18: 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But the new offering comes without perks like free seat selection and airport lounge access. The carrier is following United Airlines, which made a similar change earlier this year to its Polaris long-haul business class and other higher-tier cabins.
17: And there is evidence they do more than just help people lose weight, but a lot of employee benefit plans are still saying no way to covering the cost of a popular category of drugs. Daria Albinger explains.
19: A survey by the International Foundation of Employee Benefit Plans finds most employers still are saying no when it comes to covering the cost of GLP-1 drugs for weight loss. That's despite Medicare's decision to do so, and as new GLP-1s continue to enter the marketplace. 36% of employers say they cover the cost of the medications for both diabetes and weight loss, and 60% just for diabetes. That's despite a number of studies which show the drugs, when used for weight loss, can lessen and in some cases alleviate medical conditions, lowering the cost of coverage.
17: One thing that hasn't gone up in price, ticket prices to the Iowa State Fair. CEO Jeremy Parsons.
20: We were able to hold the line on our admission price this year. So the Iowa State Fair has not increased admission since 2023. And we're able to hold that this year and give you a whole lot of additional free things at the fair.
17: He says in addition to more than 80 new fair foods this year, there will be additional one-time attractions celebrating America's 250th anniversary. I'm Monica Nelson with your consumer and business news.
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23: 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I'm trying to reach the younger crowd when I do this. Just trying to give them something new. I mean, basically podcasts are people trying to do radio, right? But then like, I have a podcast. So what if we just say, hey, congratulations, you're listening to the podcast. Then we sound hip.
24: I don't know what's cool anymore.
23: I don't know.
24: But I have a feeling it's not you.
23: You'll find us on the social medias at Monks and Merrill. We've been talking about the kids these days, and they get together on their TikToks, and then they plan these beach takeovers. And we talked about sending a bill. Just send a bill to the state of Arizona. See if they pay it. Arizona's all about accountability. Hey, your residents are coming over here and creating all kinds of havoc. Next step is I'm going to build a wall and make Arizona pay for it. I bet they'd support that.
24: They would be probably a little bit confused.
23: But do you know that Arizona did try to build a wall between California and Arizona? I think it was Arizona that did that. Yeah, I think so.
24: Did they?
23: Was it Western Arizona or am I thinking of Western Texas? Somebody tried to build a wall, basically, along kind of the next state border and Mexico.
24: Oh.
23: And it was like, you can't build a wall between states. They got shut down by the feds.
24: That's overreach.
25: I think sending bills to other places sets a bad precedent, especially for places that are already very touristy. You know, isn't that like the whole point? Like they generate a lot of tourist revenue. Shouldn't they kind of be expecting large crowds? Maybe not always the chaos, but you know, I would assume that they have a plan in place. It seems like they did.
23: Yeah, and I don't think Arizona would pay a bill if we sent it to them anyway. But I do think that the fines that are levied on these people that did get arrested should be hefty in order to pay for all those things that we talked about. The overtime, the apples for the horses, all of the things that they used as part of the enforcement.
24: I tell you, California up and down the board, especially here in Southern California, does need to have harsher responses to the folks that disrupt our lives with these types of takeovers.
23: Absolutely.
24: I like a protest.
23: Just in general.
24: I don't care what you're protesting for. I'm glad you're standing up and speaking out. But the protest here...
23: But get a permit.
24: Well, one, that is step one. And step two...
23: Get your opinions authorized by the government first.
24: Well, just, you know, don't block the streets. Don't go under the freeway.
23: Yeah,
24: okay? You know
23: that,
24: what I mean? Like, you've got to penalize these people. What ends up happening closer here to Los Angeles is you go out and you misbehave like that. You get hit in the face with, you know, a pellet, and then you get a check for millions of dollars.
23: That's so great.
24: It's not a bad scam.
26: Yes, they should be fined, and they should do jail time. It's called accountability for your actions. That's a problem with the state.
23: Okay.
26: People are given a free pass for everything. They don't want to put people away.
23: Yeah. But
26: yes.
23: Is she okay? Does she sound like she's maybe...
24: I think she's taking a nap. It's a good time for a nap. It's a beautiful day for a nap. And we are the type of show you listen to when you are ready to go to sleep.
23: It just sounds like she's hiding under a bed and there's a killer in the house.
24: Maybe that's where the teens have holed up since they fled Newport.
23: There's a killer in the house, but I was listening to you guys and I wanted to call
26: her. Yes, they should be fined and they should do jail time. It's called accountability for their actions.
24: You know what I think happened?
26: Problem.
24: I bet it was two of her kids that were out there in Newport.
23: In the room.
24: She doesn't want her kids who committed the crime to know that she's ratting them out or how she really feels.
23: Maybe we should get creative. It is Hollywood after all, baby.
27: Hey, guys. Wouldn't it be a fun idea if the cops at Huntington Beach on the horses wore predator costumes?
23: What?
27: And then they run around and they throw big nets on all the kids causing trouble, like Planet of the Apes style. That would be so much fun! Ah!
24: It would make for good content.
23: That's somebody likes you. That's one of your fans right there.
24: Well, look, let's give the Newport Police Department kudos here. They did have to ramp up their response. We saw how they responded on horseback and all that. They were prepared. They did not know it was going to be this extreme, but they had a plan for this. So before the holiday even rolled around, the city had doubled its planned mutual aid presence to more than 60 outside officers. So mutual aid is when other departments are on standby to help you out or respond to a scene to help the local jurisdiction. They expected around 200 sworn officers across the city. They established a mobile booking site even before this happened.
23: Mobile booking site? That's outstanding.
24: Yeah. And they authorized those temporary street closures. So this was a city that even if they didn't know exactly what was going to transpire, they were prepared for things going a little haywire.
23: From the talkbacks.
0: Monks and Merrill. Monks, please don't interrupt me like you usually do.
23: Wow.
24: What do I do? I don't understand. I don't know. Do I do that?
23: I just shut him off, so you can speak if you want to.
24: That's all.
23: All right, moving on. Next.
2: If there were over 400 people arrested with that beach takeover, why are we not making them pay for all of it?
23: Yeah, I agree.
2: The police, the damage, everything. Disperse it amongst the 400 as fines.
23: Yep.
2: That'll stop them.
23: I don't disagree with you.
24: Newport Beach was
23: a good idea.
24: Was helped by 17 regional law enforcement agencies, which obviously was beneficial.
23: I'm so fascinated by the horses that were on the beach. That's my favorite part of the whole story, is that the police, the mounted crew was out there. I would love to see community service for some of these people. From Arizona, you have to come back here to do community service. And I'm not even joking. Muck out the stalls.
24: Muck them.
23: Yeah, you gotta muck those stalls out.
24: Muck them.
23: That's what you do. You muck them hard.
24: Oh, I don't like that.
23: Yep. You don't like community service where they have to clean up after the horses that had to be used for enforcement? I love it.
24: It's not the service. It's the phrasing. Do you remember when you were a teenager and you rebelled with loud music or bad hair or sneaking out at night? Well, social media is changing all that. And these calls for these takeovers are pitting youthful rebellion, more and more militarized police forces against one another. And this crackdown is stopping the chaos, or is it part of the performance?
23: Oh, kids these days.
24: That's next on Monks and Merrill after this update from one of our favorite bandits, Deborah Mark in the KFI 24-hour newsroom.
23: You ever muck a stall, Deborah?
3: I have not.
23: You should muck.
3: I should? Maybe next week.
23: Okay.
3: Here is the latest. The LA school district could soon be out of money, and a new bill in California is calling for letting insurance companies monitor your driving habits. We'll have more at the top of the hour. We are going to a crash on from your Toyota dealer's traffic center. We make it easy. We are going to a crash on the 60 in Industry.
4: The 60. We got a crash that is clearing from the shoulder there. All lanes have just been reopened, but you're still going to see a lot of slowing from at least Beverly Boulevard. We still have that police activity in Fullerton. They just extended this closure for at least another hour. 57 southbound of Yorba Linda Boulevard. Police activity has the carpool and the left lane blocked. Still going to be backed up to about Diamond Bar Boulevard. In Ontario, 60 westbound at Euclid Avenue. Got a crash in the carpool lane, and in Harupa Valley on the 15 northbound after Limonite Avenue. Trying to clear a stall from the second lane from your left. Also in Ontario, 15 northbound, right at the 4th Street off-ramp. Got a report of a stall trying to clear there as well. With Southern California's most accurate traffic reports, I'm Jenny Harmon.
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10: In 2005, investigators in Palm Beach, Florida, began uncovering a dark secret.
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11: There was a wealthy man in Palm Beach who was offering young girls a way to make money. That man was Jeffrey Epstein, and he had set up a system designed to bring him underage girls. Local police and the federal government would investigate and, by their count, find dozens of victims. Epstein would become one of the world's most infamous predators, a man who could have faced decades in prison but served just 13 months in his own wing of a county jail.
12: Why would you cut this deal with Jeffrey Epstein?
11: Epstein's abuse would span years and cross state lines.
13: New York, Palm Beach, New Mexico, Paris, Virgin Islands, and each one of those residences is an alleged crime scene.
11: I'm ABC's Mark Remillard, and with a team of journalists from the ABC News Investigative Unit, we've traveled around the country to look at Jeffrey Epstein and the allegations of his horrifying abuse, to hear from the girls who suffered it, who are now women fighting to recover from it. Truth and Lies, Jeffrey Epstein.
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15: What's happening, fellow sports fans? It's Andy West. Let's look back on this day in sports history, July 10th. We'll start today in 1968. Baseball's American League and National League reach an agreement to split into two divisions in 1969. The 12 teams in each league will be divided and play a best-of-five games league championship series to determine the pennant winner. Jumping ahead today in 1999, in front of a Rose Bowl crowd of over 90,000 people, one of the greatest moments in U.S. female athletics occurs as the United States women's soccer team beats China to win the FIFA Women's World Cup. The score was tied at zero at the end of regulation, but on penalty kicks, the U.S. won 5-4. The game-winning kick and one of the most replayed highlights in history, I'm sure you've seen it, came from Brandi Chastain, who had the game-winning kick. And today in 2001, Cal Ripken Jr. upstaged every other big name in the ballpark, hitting a home run and winning the MVP award in his final All-Star appearance to lead the American League over the National League 4-1.
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23: Spoiler.
24: It's tied up 1-1. Spain and Belgium.
23: Wow.
24: As we head toward the end of the first period here, the half. Did they call it a half?
23: Yes. And there is a Belgian walking around with a tampon sticking out of his nose.
24: Pop quiz.
23: And that's because I think he broke his nose or something.
24: Yeah, I saw that. That did look like a tampon.
23: All over the place.
24: What is the most...
23: Okay, this is good.
24: Okay, let's talk about Belgium.
23: Okay.
24: This is just a pop quiz. I didn't prep you on this.
23: I'm not going to know this at all.
24: I was curious myself. I just looked it up. I was wrong. What language is spoken by the most people in Belgium?
23: I think the obvious answer is French, but that's not it.
24: French is what I thought it was.
23: But I don't think...
24: And I also knew that they spoke widely another language.
23: Isn't there a native Belgian language?
24: Welsh? I thought French and German was pretty split.
23: Those seem like the obvious answers.
24: So apparently, the people's official language, 36% of them speak French as their first language, with another 46% speaking it as their second. German, 1% only speaking it as their first, while 17% speak it as their second. Dutch!
23: Oh, okay. Yeah.
24: Dutch.
23: There you go.
24: 50% as their first language.
23: Yeah.
24: I didn't know Dutch was involved.
23: Yeah. They're right there.
24: It's a lot of fun.
23: It's the Netherlands are right there.
24: Are they though?
23: They are. Yeah. See, we did our geography test and you were so good at Europe, but evidently not so much at Northern Europe, huh?
24: I mean, I know where they all are.
23: Yeah.
24: I guess I just had the languages mixed up.
23: That's fantastic.
24: We all learned. You always learn something here on KFI.
23: Okay.
24: Teenagers. Boy, they've always tested boundaries, haven't they? They frightened adults.
23: Kids these days.
24: And they find strength in smelly numbers. The magazine The Atlantic has argued that today's teen takeovers add several volatile ingredients. They've got instant mass coordination, chronic school absenteeism, post-pandemic disconnection, online rivalries, and an audience that rewards increasingly outrageous behavior. And I have to say, I think that analysis by The Atlantic is pretty spot on.
23: Yeah. It's a different world than it was. We were all, look, every generation's had rebellious teenagers. That's not new. But the clout, I suppose, that you can get from
24: Bingo.
23: It.
24: We all have the opportunity to an audience that was not available at this scale before. And when you think about being a teenager, if you ever misbehaved, if you're listening right now and you had an occasional flare-up of misbehavior, was it you cracking a joke, talking back to someone, pulling a prank, or just being a jerk? Mm-hmm. It was probably motivated in large part to get a rise out of an, out of the audience.
23: Approval. Which
24: was usually, what, a couple dozen classmates. A laugh, nothing's better than a laugh from the class.
23: Yes.
24: But now you can get a laugh or encouragement or applause or even hate from thousands, millions of people if you pull off these stunts.
23: From the talkbacks, if you're listening on the iHeartRadio app, you can hit that talkback button and be a part of the show.
17: You guys are acting like these kids just came in and they were just mischievous. They came in and they destroyed things and they shot firecrackers in people's homes and at people, and they created chaos. They didn't just come in and cause a little mischief. So, yeah, they need to be held accountable and make them pay.
23: There you go. Let me Uno reverse you on that. You're calling like we're saying that these kids are just creating a little bit of mischief. We never said that.
24: Yeah, Jesse, instead of doing the second hour, we're going to replay the first hour for everyone's benefit, just so we can confirm that we did, in fact, not support the behavior of these teenaged Arizonans who took over Newport Beach. I agree with that woman. I mean, it was a very serious offense that was going on. It wasn't just the crowd that showed up on the beach. I mean, the police were absolutely right to break this thing up because it could have gone really bad.
23: So the problem, though, and this is the catch 22 of it, as you said, the police were right to get in and break it up. And I think it was a heavy response, nip it in the bud, that kind of thing. I mean, again, they trashed the pavilions, and they were setting the fireworks off at the beach. And to your point, without permits, all of these things, they came in heavy. But because they came in heavy, that creates more online chatter, right? So it's like, you're almost fueling the problem when you solve the problem. It's the catch 22 of teenagers. They're the worst. But how do we combat that without being heavy-handed and giving them exactly what they're after?
24: I think you got to be heavy-handed.
23: You just have to, like, this is the lesser of two evils, right?
24: Because I think if I were part of this crew and wanted to do it again, I probably wouldn't think about Newport Beach as an option. Yeah. I feel like I would have learned my lesson. When I think back to some of the protest, namely about immigration last summer here in L.A. County, there were multiple cities, but particularly L.A., but other places as well, the local police are handcuffed themselves in a lot of ways in responding to these types of protests. So they allow some of the raucous behavior to go on until it's too significant to ignore.
23: When it's contained, right?
24: They're surrounded it, but, yeah. You know, maybe the Waymos are on fire. Well, Waymos don't get set on fire if you bust it up right when it gets unruly.
23: Right.
24: And then if you're somebody that engages in this type of behavior or want to, if you know that the LAPD is going to put a stop to it right away, you're not going to want to do it there. That's no fun. If they let you get away with it, then let's go there.
23: Flip side, though, and this is where it's tough for the police, is back to our conversation at the very beginning about freedom versus government controlling civilized behavior, which will come up again in the 2 o'clock hour when we talk about what happened in Boyle Heights last night, chaos. But if your point is to show that the government is heavy-handed and the government responds to the littlest things in a heavy-handed way, and you're saying the government is oppressive, look, we were protesting and they came in and oppressed us, you're kind of proving, see, that's where it's very difficult for the police, is that they're proving the point of the protesters if they come in heavy. On things like protests. I'm not talking about what's going on in Newport Beach or Huntington Beach.
24: There are times where you will see...
23: This is where you have to contain it.
24: You will see preemptive strikes that maybe were not justified.
23: Right.
24: And then sometimes there are judicial decisions against those departments because they find the same. But I think Newport Beach specifically was an example. And again, the reason we're talking...
23: Well, I think they did it right. I think Newport did it right. Yeah, but when you brought up L.A., it's like the protesters are protesting an oppressive government coming in. And then if the government doesn't just contain it, if the government wants to come down and start cracking skulls, then you're proving the point of the protest.
24: Yeah, the perspective of the protesters is that the federal government is being oppressive in its immigration enforcement.
23: Yeah.
24: And the local government has this weird relationship with the policy that the protesters say the federal government is overusing around immigration.
23: It reminds me of like Kent State, right? We're protesting the man, and the man comes in like, "Oh, we're going to shoot 11 of you." And they're like, "Okay, well, you've just proven that they had something to protest."
24: Yeah, yeah. I think that's another, I guess that's a worthy example simply because it was the National Guard that fired those shots and not like campus police or the local police right. in Kent, Ohio. So it's different levels of government getting involved.
23: Right. That's the point when you brought up L.A.
24: Yeah,
23: I don't think anybody in Orange County has overstepped yet. I think they're doing it right.
24: Right. And what I'm saying is that L.A. often understeps, which allows these protests to simmer and to get out of hand. And then it's absolute chaos. So if you are somebody who wants to engage in that type of behavior, you go where you can get away with it and face no consequences. And Los Angeles happens to be one of those places. I think we learned from Newport Beach. That's not one of the places. Huntington Beach and Buena Park are standing up this week. And that's why we're talking about this again, because they are getting messages that there might be more takeovers by teenagers. And they're saying, don't do it here. Don't do it. Don't you do it. Deputy Monks and his two pistols and his horse.
23: And his clipboard with permits is coming on by there.
24: He's gonna verify your zoning.
23: He's going to take that. Well, you got to love California. Oh, and also, aren't we getting rid of the jail too, right?
24: So in LA County, yeah.
23: We won't even be able to put you anywhere.
24: Yeah, it's just a free-for-all.
23: That's great. You got to love, I like that we
24: let's have get out of here, varmint.
23: Yeah. You got to love California government, right? Because they're going to give you the space to speak up after they already pass a plan that's worth billions of dollars to put a train through your front lawn. Whether your complaint changes anything is next. Let's see if Monks is on the side of more permits when it comes to his precious transit. It's next. Monks and Merrill, KFI AM 640. 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
19: If you want to listen, clap once.
3: LA Mayor Bass and an executive from Lineage Logistics have been met by an angry crowd in Boyle Heights during a community meeting on that huge warehouse fire. Both apologized to residents last night, but that didn't appease the crowd. Mayor Bass tried to speak over jeers and boos.
19: Our goal is to make sure that this neighborhood is kept whole and made better. And I just want you to know that my commitment 150% is to fight for this neighborhood.
3: Lineage COO Jeff Rivera said the company was expanding its response by doing door-to-door outreach to those closest to the warehouse, providing housing assistance, grocery vouchers, cash assistance, air conditioners, and other help. The news is brought to you by American Vision Windows. Police in Huntington Beach say they are well aware of social media posts promoting a potential takeover event in the city and that they have no intention of letting it be another Newport Beach. Large crowds got rowdy in Newport Beach on the 4th of July. Cops on horses were chasing people, lighting fireworks on the beach. People were assaulted and property was vandalized. This woman tells KTLA a large crowd knocked her off an e-bike and she ended up in a hospital.
20: It was supposed to be a safe, fun day, and it turned into a nightmare.
3: Huntington Beach police say they have implemented a comprehensive public safety plan, which includes more officers and proactive enforcement. A new bill in California calls for letting insurance companies monitor customers' driving habits.
21: The bill was written by Democratic Assemblymember Tina McKinnor of Inglewood. She says insurance companies would use the data known as telematics to offer discounted premiums to reward good driving. She believes it would incentivize safe driving. Telematics technology would track data like speed, location, and how a vehicle is being driven in real time. Current California law requires insurance rates to be based mainly on driving record, miles driven, and experience. It makes California the only state in the country to ban telematics. McKinnor says the law is outdated. Daniel Martindale, KFI News.
3: The LA School District could soon be out of money.
22: By 2027, the second largest school district in the country may be $230 million in the hole. LA County has appointed a fiscal expert and given the district 45 days to figure things out before the county takes over control. Los Angeles County Board of Education sent a statement to LAUSD officials saying, bowing to pressure from massive union contracts was a mistake. mistake made knowing that they couldn't afford it. The LAUSD superintendent tells the LA Times that there's no need for parents to be alarmed. Jason Campidonia, KFI News.
3: A housing affordability bill passed by Congress is about to become law without President Trump's signature.
0: Trump says he won't sign it, quote, in protest of the Senate's refusal to pass the voter ID and citizenship requirements of the Save America Act. If he doesn't veto the bill by midnight, it will become law.
3: ABC's Stephen Portnoy says the 21st Century Road to Housing Act would exempt certain projects from environmental reviews, expand financing for affordable housing, and restrict large institutional investors from owning more than 350 single-family homes. Maine Democrat Graham Plattner says he'll drop out of the race Monday after suspending his campaign over allegations of sexual assault, which he denies. A number of Democrats have already lined up to be the party's new nominee. Democrats need to pick a candidate by July 27th, less than 4 months before the nominee will face Republican Senator Susan Collins. The eighth and final 2026 World Cup game at SoFi Stadium is being played right now, with Belgium facing Spain in a quarterfinal. Spain is third in the unofficial rankings released by the completion of Thursday's play by FIFA, soccer's global governing body. And keep your eyes on the sky tonight.
2: SpaceX is targeting a 7 to 11 p.m. launch window for a Falcon 9 rocket carrying 24 Starlink satellites from Vandenberg Space Force Base. If conditions are right, Southern Californians could see the rocket streak across the night sky or even the colorful space jellyfish effect just after sunset. Great viewing spots include Santa Monica Beach, Point Dume, Signal Hill, and Heisler Park in Laguna Beach. Heather Brooker, KFI News.
3: Southland weather from KFI, sunny, highs upper 70s to mid 80s, Metro LA, low to mid 90s in the valleys, 90s to around 100 for the high desert and the IE, windy in those places. Low 70s for the beaches, around 80 inland OC. Right now, 69 in Seal Beach, 76 Buena Park, 87 in Agora Hills, and 80 in Sherman Oaks. 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The Dow is closing up 149. S&P 500 up 32 and NASDAQ up 75. We're going back to the 57 in Fullerton.
4: That's heading southbound right at Yorba Linda Boulevard. Police activity still has the carpool and two left lanes closed off until further notice. You'll see a heavy ride as you come up to Brea Canyon Road and in Anaheim Hills. 91 eastbound right at the 241. There's a crash taking up the right lane. That's slowing you down from about Weir Canyon Road. Southbound side of the 101 in Hollywood looking busy. Once you get to Western, it's going to stay that way as you head into downtown LA. Starts to clear up right around the 110. And some ongoing road work in Castaic. 5 northbound from Hasley Canyon to Parker Road. Right lane's coned off there until 3 this afternoon. Traveling on the 15 northbound in Harupa Valley, just after Limonite Avenue, looks like a stall there, blocking the second lane from the left. That's going to be causing some slowing from about 6th Street. And as you travel on the 60 westbound right at, in Ontario, right at Mountain Avenue, looks like the off-ramp partially blocked due to this wreck. It's slowing you down from Archbold. With Southern California's most accurate traffic reports, I'm Pedro Moreno.
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23: Monks and Merrill, KFI AM 640. More stimulating talk. Thank you so much to everyone that's hit us up on the talkbacks or the emails or the social medias about what's going on in Orange County. I was texting back and forth with weekend host Lou Penrose as well. He said his kids were there, so I would assume he's going to be discussing this over the weekend. I hope
1: he talks about onion rings or... I love listening to him on Sunday.
23: He
1: does a lot of chatting about the fast food, and I think that is kind of a great topic that people
23: universal
1: to participate in.
23: It's kind of great.
1: Like, why can't I turn the station? I need to know what he thinks about hot dogs.
23: That's right. And beer battered onion rings, good or bad. Anyway, his kids were there, and he was kind of talking about his perspective, which I thought was really interesting, and how basically the Ferners had chased off the locals by 3 o'clock in the afternoon. In Newport Beach.
1: I think we knew that. I mean, based on the, I mean, not necessarily that direct perspective from somebody involved, but the data that was put out, it was like a handful of people from Newport Beach involved at all.
23: Yeah.
1: So that's.
23: And then also this weekend, we just talked to Heather Brooker. She's taking off, getting ready. She's got her Sunday show as well, KFI Live with Heather Brooker. That's Sunday at noon. So good stuff coming up this whole weekend.
1: Yeah.
23: This whole weekend long.
1: KFI on the weekend is a fun listen.
23: I'm going to allow it. I'm going to allow you to talk about your transit crap.
1: Well, you and I went to hit some balls yesterday. We've been talking about it since this show started. I've been interested in golf, but I've never swung a club. It just looks like something I want to do. We went to Topgolf in Montebello yesterday. So we had a drive from Burbank to Montebello, of course. And, you know, driving anywhere in Southern California. Look, who are we preaching to here? The choir, of course. Yeah, I mean, you all know.
23: It took me 45 minutes to go 8 miles.
1: Exactly. And it is so frustrating. What shocked me the most about people from here or who have lived here a lot longer than I have. Mm-hmm. Everybody in America can associate the word traffic with Los Angeles. We have a vague idea of what that means. We've seen pictures. We know mm-hmm. that it's talked about. But to experience it is another thing. What shocks me is the acceptance. I know that people are frustrated and there are people with rage. I've experienced it myself, both internally and externally, but you just accept it as part of your life here.
23: Well, what is the alternative is I give up my car and I don't want to give up my car.
1: I think there are other alternatives.
23: Oh, yeah.
1: I'm not a traffic engineer, so I don't want to speak expertly. I'm sure there are experts who would call in or write and say that actually wouldn't work. It's a stupid idea. Mm-hmm. What I notice, and we're bringing this up because we've got a bunch of billions of dollars coming to Southern California, and the region is going to be figuring out how to spend it to improve transportation infrastructure in the region. Picture this.
23: Okay.
1: You're on any of the freeways.
23: Paint me the picture.
1: They naturally connect to another freeway, right?
23: Yes.
1: We were on the 5 yesterday, or the 134. The 134 connects to the 5.
23: And the leg bone's connected to the knee bone.
1: Bingo. And all that stuff. The 2's involved. I know I'm on the 110 in the morning, but I have to cross over the lanes leading to the 101 before I can get there.
23: The exception is South Pasadena stopping the 710 from going anywhere. But other than that, yes, everything goes to something else.
1: Why is it? I think a lot of the traffic, particularly on freeways, I've got ideas about surface streets too, if you would like. But for freeways, and I don't know if you can untangle this, but why is it where the freeways merge together? Take the 110 and the 101 in downtown Los Angeles. If you are getting onto those freeways from the surface streets, say you're on 5th Street, you're getting on, you have to cross 2 lanes of the 101 in order to get on the 110, which can often be impossible because of all of the traffic on the 101 because of the connection there on the way to the 5 and this or that.
23: Agreed. Like, worst transition in the state.
1: They're often very short.
23: Yes.
1: So you're merging. You've got 2 freeways, basically, in one. You have to cross multiple lanes to get to where you need to go.
23: Yes.
1: I think they got to go back to the drawing board on some of those and maybe consider blocking the access.
23: So
1: would that help? You can no longer get on that freeway here. You can only get on this freeway.
23: First of all, there is a point. I should not have given Michael the opportunity to speak freely about transit. There is a point to bringing it up, but I did get a text. We neglected to mention Andy Riesmeyer when we were
1: promoting. Did he text you?
23: He did.
1: Is everybody listening to us right now?
23: Yeah, of course they are. Are you kidding?
1: I was looking at the schedule, and I believe the K in KFI stands for Andy Riesmeyer these days because he's filling in.
23: My spelling is not.
1: He'll be here. Like, he's got his regular Sunday show, which I enjoy very much. And then he's filling in next week on the Gary and Shannon show.
23: He was in for Conway.
1: He was in for Conway all this week.
23: I listened to him on the way home from golf last night. He had fascinating conversation. Speaking of food, you were talking about Lou Penrose Sundays on KFI, but you were talking about food. Andy was talking about like the origins of Taco Bell and McDonald's.
1: Yeah.
23: And it was absolute. I was riveted.
1: I love that,
23: Andy. I thought this is such a good program.
1: He had Ed Begley Jr. on this week.
23: He did?
1: Yeah.
23: That's one of my favorite guys.
1: You know what he likes? Metro.
23: Okay. There. Way to bring it back around. I love this. So the reason I bring this up, the reason I allowed Michael the opportunity to speak on transit, because he just loves to go off on transit and then drive to work.
1: I can fix all of the problems, though, if you would just listen.
23: But you drive. You're part of the problem.
1: Oh, yeah.
23: It's high hypocrisy.
1: Is it?
23: Yes.
1: It's not hypocrisy. I don't say not to drive.
23: You say, we just accept the traffic is bad and we just drive anyway.
1: You do. I am solving the problems in the traffic. Taking notes. I'm saying they need to put dividers here. They need to take away the access here. They need to get rid of these ramps or move the ramp.
23: And stop wasting money on public transit that nobody's taking.
1: No, unfortunately, public transit is the biggest answer to our traffic woes, but they have to
23: use it.
1: They have to invest in quality.
23: So SCAG,
1: the Southern California Association of Governments.
23: Yes, they are asking people across Southern California to comment on the long-range transportation and land use plan.
1: It sounds boring, but that's like $50 billion worth of stuff.
23: I get it, but this has been out since 2024. They've already got the plan, and now they're asking for commentary?
1: I think this is annual. You know, these plans are done on a biennial, you know, multi-year basis, and now you get to weigh in. We're going to talk to somebody from SCAG coming up about how this works and what they'll be focusing on, but I want to hear from you. Okay. What is a change we can make to the freeway system in Southern California that you think, if you've ever thought this while driving, that you think would improve this never-ending headache of driving in Southern California? Hit us up on the TalkBacks, open the iHeartRadio app, and click on that TalkBack button, and Chris Merrill will play some of your finest comments just ahead. After this report from somebody that I know shares my feelings about traffic in Southern California.
7: Oh, you know it.
1: And she's a native. Mm. And I know you know there are things they could do to fix it, Deborah.
7: And they don't.
1: And they don't. Let's go to Deborah Mark live at KFI 24-hour newsroom.
7: Here is the latest. Lineage Logistics says it's going to help the people affected by that fire at a cold storage warehouse in Boyle Heights. And President Trump has posted on social media that Iran has asked the U.S. to continue talks. We'll have more at the bottom of the hour from your Toyota Dealers Traffic Center. We make it easy. Crash on the 60 in industry.
4: That's going to be, it's at the 60 on the 605 northbound. So it's been cleared from lanes. You're still seeing a busy ride as you make your way from Firestone. And if you're traveling on the 57th, and that's southbound in Fullerton, right at Yorba Linda Boulevard, police activity still has the carpool and left lane off limits until further notice, so your drive stacks up heavily as you approach Lambert Road. And the 15 northbound, seeing some delays as you make your way through the Cajon Pass. After the 215, it stays slow to about the 138. With Southern California's most accurate traffic reports, I'm Pedro Moreno.
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17: Belgium will be looking to advance to the semifinals today. Their all-time leading scorer, Romelu Lukaku, has 3 goals in the tournament, all coming off the bench.
18: Now for me, this is the best situation. 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
1: 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Welcome to Friday. Glad to end the week with you just as we began it. We'll begin another one next week, I guess. But let me tell you what we're doing today.
23: Okay.
1: We're solving the traffic crisis in Southern California. You and me. With my observational expertise and your anecdotal evidence, together we will solve the traffic crisis in Southern California.
23: Okay.
1: You don't believe me?
23: I just feel like the people with more experience than you have been saying that for decades.
1: I wish we could. I feel like there are a lot of smart people in Southern California, a lot of good agencies. We've already gotten some great talkbacks. What do you think we need to do? What's something you would change, specifically about the freeway system, to make traffic better? Open up the iHeartRadio app, click on that talkback button. And we bring this up today because there is a public comment period through the end of this month, actually through August 4th. It's going to sound a little wonky when I say this, but it's for the 2027 Federal Transportation Improvement Program and Connect SoCal 2024 Draft Amendment 2. But together, those represent like $50 billion worth of transportation projects in Riverside, L.A., Orange, Imperial, San Bernardino, and Ventura counties. All those counties help make up the Southern California Association of Governments, along with all those municipalities. And they are facilitating the public comment period. What do you think we need? What's missing? Warren Whitaker is with us now on the phone. He is a manager at SCAG, a manager of the Integrated Planning and Programming Southern California Association of Governments. Warren, thanks so much for joining us on the phone. Is this something, Warren, where people can submit their public comment and somebody will actually read it?
20: Absolutely. Yes, this is, let me back up a second on one thing you said. So you talked about the short term, and that's, you called the Federal Transportation Improvement Program. And that's one of the two documents that are available now for public comment. And that is that, $50 billion price tag. But it's also part of that long range plan, which we call Connect SoCal. And that's actually nearly a $750 billion program. So that $50 billion is really the short-term investment kind of over the next 2 to 6 years. So, yes, with that context, we absolutely will. And this is part of an ongoing process. So we're doing this FTIP update. But, as soon as we kind of wrap this up, we are going into the full development of that next long-range plan, that, three quarters of a $1 trillion investment.
23: Warren Whitaker from the Southern California Association of Government, SCAG. Warren, does it, when people give you public comment, obviously you're listening, but does it ever actually change any of the plans? Are people coming up with ideas that your engineers haven't already thought of?
20: Yeah, so let me put a little bit of context to it. So we typically are not the ones that are initiating these projects because of the unique position that we sit in as a federally designated metropolitan planning organization, which, again, to your point up front, really wonky. But we are kind of this in-between kind of collector of all of the great ideas that come from residents, from businesses, from local agencies, from tribal governments. And those kind of filter together from each one of the counties within the SCAG region. You kind of talked about those, everything from the Ventura down to Imperial County. Those get collected up, and then they become, you know, either into that long-range plan, which we call Connect SoCal, or into the short-term investment program, which we call the Federal Transportation Improvement Program. So it's really based on that kind of continuous engagement to get the projects forward.
0: Warren, you mentioned that there's about $50 billion for the short-term plan, and I think you said somewhere along the lines of $750 billion for the long-term SoCal 2024, or the Connect SoCal 2024 program that you have. What are the comments that you're getting, if you can share any broad overview? I mean, what seems to be people's priorities in this six-county area?
20: So, yeah, I can talk about some of the near term. I mean, I already received one. We just opened our public comment period on Monday. It tends to be that we see a lot of the comments towards the end of the public comment period. But one of the ones kind of reflects an you know, relatively known issue. So if you are in on the Green Line, or the Metro Rail line, previously known as the Green Line, and for the life of me, I can't remember.
0: The K Line, the C Line. It's the C Line.
20: Yeah. Perfect. Thank you.
23: You guys are an alphabet that soup. Because, that's what you are.
20: Yeah. Yeah. I can't remember all of those. That's we'll have to bring Metro on for the next call. But then, yeah, if you want to transfer from the Metrolink, from the commuter rail system or regional rail system onto there's a gap there. And that's a known issue. And that's part of what we, you know, both SCAG and working with all of our partners, is where are those choke points? Where are those problem spots? And what kind of solutions can we build to bridge those? And it's maybe not a one-time solution. It might be a multi-pronged approach that, okay, we need a brush bridge, and then maybe over the longer term, you know, we extend the light rail or we redesign heavy rail to make those connections.
23: Warren Whitaker is the manager of integrated planning and programming for SCAG, the Southern California Association of Governments. How do you prioritize these things? What comes first? Is this all about better roads, improvement of traffic flow? Is it reducing environmental concerns? What is the list of priorities, and where would we look to see some of the short term improvements first?
20: Yeah, no, that's a great question. So it's a very much of a multi-pronged, you know, all of the above type of approach. You know, we have several different performance measures that we look to when we select projects and how we get that, where we put the investments. Those can be anything from safety to maintaining our assets in a good state of repair, environmental issues like air quality and helping to address climate change. There also are, you know, it's a blend of investment on local streets and roads, you know, those things like, you know, when the freeway gets backed up, that's what you use, or that's how you access your house or job, the state highway system itself, as well as the transit system.
0: We're talking with Warren Whitaker. He is the manager of integrated planning and programming at the Southern California Association of Governments. There are many, many, many billions of dollars coming to the region to help improve transportation infrastructure. Maybe that means public transit, but it also means roads. Warren, I'm wondering about roads in particular, because some of the freeways are technically like federal routes. Maybe they're maintained by the state. There are also state highways, and there's the local governments that maintain certain roadways as well. How do the funds get distributed based on that? Are there priorities there? Are there local communities that might not get what would be considered their fair share? How is it distributed?
20: Yeah, that's a great question. It really depends. So when you get into kind of transportation world, there's this thing that they call color of money. And, you know, for most of us, we think of, at least if you're American, you know, the color of money is green.
23: Yeah.
20: But when you start getting in, transportation planning and all this nuance, then, you know, are these federal dollars? Are they federal highway dollars? Are they federal transit dollars? Are they the, you know, state SB1 dollars where it's off of the state gas tax? All of those then have separate kind of splits on exactly what they can be used for. So on the state highway system, the California Department of Transportation, or Caltrans, makes a lot of the decisions on the maintenance. And then, especially in Southern California, where the voters have approved local option sales tax measures, and we may know those as like

0: 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Maybe you're stuck in traffic, but maybe you're sitting in your car ordering lunch and you're undermining civilization. One city says you should never, ever receive your food through a window again. What drive-thrus did to deserve banishment is next. 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Deborah Mark, banished! 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
1: Two people are dead and at least two others hurt, including a small child, after a multi-vehicle crash in South LA's Hyde Park neighborhood. The LA Fire Department says the crash happened late this morning at Crenshaw Boulevard and 77th Street. Firefighters say no one was trapped in the vehicles and the injured were taken to a hospital. The child's in critical condition. Investigators are still working out to figure out what caused that crash. They do say they don't believe alcohol or drugs were involved. Lineage Logistics says it's going to help the people affected by the week-long fire at a cold storage warehouse that operates in Boyle Heights. Hours before a town hall meeting in last night, which residents booed LA Mayor Bass and other officials, Lineage said it will provide short-term hotel and rental assistance, air purifiers, air conditioners, and masks. The COO says Lineage will also provide grocery vouchers, payment for water and power utility bills, and prepaid cash assistance cards. Governor Newsom is sticking to his finger-pointing when it comes to the Department of Justice investigation of him and his wife.
2: Newsom remains committed to the opinion that President Trump is using the Department of Justice to go after his political enemies.
3: People have stated pretty clearly that they were directed to find something. Just directed, find something.
2: He says he can't share much.
3: I don't have much more to add, except it's pretty disgraceful.
2: Newsom went on to say that he doesn't know anything about a possible wiretap.
3: I haven't been privy to any of those. I don't know much more than you do about that.
2: Governor announced the DOJ was looking into him and the first partner over 3 weeks ago. Jason Campidonia, KFI News.
1: The investigation actually started in 2024 during the Biden administration. Federal scientists say they now believe a strong El Nino is almost certain this year.
4: On Thursday, the National Oceanic and Atmospheric Administration's Climate Prediction Center said there is a 97% chance El Nino will be strong or very strong during the three-month period ending in December. There is an 81% chance of El Nino being very strong. Impacts could include heavier and more prolonged rainfall in California this winter. That could mean flash floods and landslides in Southern California. It could also mean a higher risk of heat waves on land and at sea. It comes with water temperatures in the central and eastern tropical Pacific Ocean already above average this year. Daniel Martindale, KFI News.
1: And President Trump has posted on social media that Iran has asked the U.S. to continue talks. He says the U.S. has agreed to do it, but has let Iranians know in no uncertain terms that the ceasefire is over. Military action started again this week when Iran attacked ships in the Strait of Hormuz. They also targeted American military sites in the region. The U.S. responded with dozens of airstrikes on Iran. Southland weather from KFI, sunny, highs upper 70s to mid-80s for metro LA, low to mid-90s in the valleys, 90s to around 100 for the high desert in the IE and windy in those places, low 70s for the beaches, around 80 inland OC. Right now, 75 in Laguna Woods and 81 in Rancho Santa Margarita. Stall on the 101 in Sherman Oaks.
5: That's heading northbound just before the 405. Looks like it's been cleared out of the left lane. Traffic is recovering as you make your way from Van Nuys Boulevard. In the southbound side of the 101 in downtown LA, you'll see a stall partially blocking the connector to the 110 southbound. That's slowing you down from about Western. And the 57 still seeing some heavy traffic in Fullerton right at Yorba Linda Boulevard. That's due to some police activity. Carpool and left lane off limits there. And you'll see a heavy ride from Lambert's. With Southern California's most accurate traffic reports, I'm Pedro Moreno.
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24: No, don't get stressed, just gonna get figured out. 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
25: 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Especially if your talkback ends up on the air. A lot of people with suggestions on how to fix California roads. Some of them, not bad. One guy did suggest flying cars.
23: It's not a bad idea, but I think that could end tragically for all of us.
25: Yeah, I mean, we've seen people driving on the road. Imagine if they had, you know, an X, Y, and Z axis they had to deal with.
23: What if we had like a system of zip lines?
25: Okay. All right.
23: Throwing it out there. We're spitballing. Okay. There are no bad ideas today.
25: Gondolas around the
23: I'm excited about the Dodger gondola.
25: I mean, isn't that basically just public transit?
23: It is exactly public transit, yeah. Although it is privately owned.
25: No, I mean, if we were to pay for gondolas all over the place, it's basically public transit.
23: Yeah, it's just a different mode.
25: Okay. I don't like it then.
0: So a lot of the freeways in LA are very, very old. They were made back when there was fewer cars on the road.
23: Yeah.
0: And they're just overwhelmed with the number of cars now. Yes. So they need a huge overhaul, which is going to be very, very expensive.
23: Yes.
0: It's going to take years, and I'm not sure if they have the room for it. Also, once that issue is fixed, then you got to deal with the stupid people that cause the traffic. You know, the ones that slow down for no reason, or they don't know how to merge, or
23: yes,
0: they merge back into the lane that's about to merge into that lane and just make everything even worse.
25: What about the people who are at a stoplight and think that their car is stopped, but they're actually rolling backwards into others?
23: I think those drivers should be taken out back and shot.
25: They have no concept I've of
23: never heard of such a ridiculous driver.
25: They would never do such a thing, would they?
23: That guy nailed it. Across the board, every single issue just about facing the highway infrastructure, because it is old, it's narrow, so it's a car volume problem. It is a construction problem, just because it was constructed for fewer cars.
25: I don't think the original plan was ever executed properly either. Tim Conway Jr. did a segment on this years ago. I listened to him talk about it, how basically they accomplished about 40% of what they wanted to do in the original grand plan.
23: And he's right also that if you wanted to come in and overhaul the whole system, let's say we had a magic pile of money and a lot of time and patience, there really isn't a lot of places to go without taking neighborhoods. And that's not a popular thing to do anymore. It's what they did when the interstate system was first constructed. And you can't do that here. So there's nowhere to go with it. You have to make subtle changes to the existing infrastructure.
25: Mm-hmm.
23: Excuse me. Sorry.
1: Hey guys, one of the biggest improvements that can happen for the LA traffic would be to put an endorsement for the freeway, like the M1 on your license. A lot of people don't belong on the freeway. They're going 40 miles an hour, can't merge. It's ridiculous. Another improvement would be essential workers only. During COVID, the freeways were clear and open, no traffic. Miss COVID.
23: Yeah.
25: I miss COVID too.
23: I had a great pandemic, but we talk here about the stay at home or work from home and the return to office orders that are going around. I think we both tend to be on the side of you should go to the office, but there is that silver lining to it.
25: I'm indifferent on that one.
23: I'm not so much. I think there's benefit to you as a professional individually to being in the office, but
25: but I also hate people, so
23: I'm not a fan either.
25: Pro go home.
23: But look at me here. I'm a ball of sunshine. Deborah.
4: To help with the traffic, do what they did during the 84 Olympics. Eliminate semi trucks from driving the roads in LA between 6 a.m. and 6 p.m. This will reduce the traffic a great deal. Thank you.
25: Thank you. I like the idea of the night trucking, but I don't think it's going
23: to... It's not practical because it's night here, not necessarily night where they're going.
25: Well, I'm also thinking if I'm a business owner and I'm receiving deliveries, does that mean I have to have people there at 2 a.m.?
23: You do have certain freeways that might bar trucks, and maybe that should be evaluated on where trucks can be, but I know trucks are scary on the freeway because they're just so massive, but they're carrying something you ordered.
25: Yeah, right.
23: You know, so we can't really be mad at them.
12: Hey, guys. Rich here.
25: Hey, Rich.
12: Great show.
25: Thank you.
12: I think one of the ideas we should try is VSL, variable speed limits.
25: Mm.
12: It's exactly what it sounds like. Mm-hmm. When rush hour starts, the speed limit lowers.
25: Mm.
12: That keeps the traffic flow more consistent, less stopping and starting. It's been tried in Washington State extensively, and it's been studied all over the world, and the results...
25: No, we only have 30 seconds, by the way, on the talkbacks.
23: I like that we have very funny listeners, and we have very smart listeners, and everybody participates.
25: I don't hate the idea of giving that a shot, but already if you're in rush hour, you're usually going below the speed limit to start with.
23: Well, that's because of the volume of traffic.
25: Right.
23: It's peaked, and again, you're finding yourself in those choke points. Have to merge onto the interstate and immediately get over two or three lanes. And it's impossible to do that. No one knows how to merge.
25: Well, what if we didn't have 2 to 3 lanes? What if we had 2 plus 1 lane?
15: Hey, guys. Rick and Marietta.
25: Hey, Rick.
15: Good topic.
25: Thank you.
15: I think the smartest thing I've seen is when you go down to San Diego, they have the freeway lane in the middle that changes. So lets more traffic going one way in the mornings and then more traffic going the other way in the afternoons. The little machine slides the center divider right over. Very cool.
25: Have you seen it?
15: Let me know.
23: No.
25: Yeah, they started doing that. It's been more than 10 years now when they started doing that flex lanes. So when
23: I like it.
25: Yeah. Yeah. So they add a lane and then they run this, machine, and it's basically like an accordion that just shifts it. It shifts the entire barrier over, and that lane goes the other direction in the afternoon. It's fantastic.
23: What impact on traffic would there be if we got rid of drive-thrus at fast food restaurants, for example? Seriously, one local city is thinking about this, and we'll get into that on the other side of this break after this update from Deborah Mark, KFI 24-Hour Newsroom.
2: Here is the latest. A Irvine dog trainer has been sentenced to prison. Mediators trying to get Iran and the U.S. back to the negotiating table. We'll have more at the top of the hour. Southland weather from KFI, sunny. Highs upper 70s to around 100. 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We're going back to the 57 in Fullerton.
3: That's heading southbound at Yorba Linda Boulevard, where some police activity still has the carpool and left lane off limits. It's a heavy ride as you make your way from Lambert Road. And we have a ladder down in lanes. This is on the 210 westbound in Pasadena, right at Fair Oaks Avenue. It's in the middle lane, slowing you down from about Sierra Madre. And if you're on the 5 southbound out of East L.A. as you come across the 101 and 10 interchange, busy ride there into Norwalk. It starts to clear up just after the 605. With Southern California's most accurate traffic reports, I'm Pedro Moreno.
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20: Okay, forest animals, kids are coming to the forest, and it's up to us to make their visit a good one. 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
30: Here's something pretty disturbing I discovered while researching this podcast. This is what it actually says on the Los Angeles Police Department website. The site states that the Adult Missing Persons Unit investigates 3,200 cases a month. And 70% of those missing people are found or returned voluntarily within 2 or 3 days. It goes on to explain, and I quote here, "Since being a missing person is not a crime, police are given a very limited role while conducting these types of investigations." At the bottom of the webpage, it gets more disturbing. There's a section titled, "What if they never returned?" And here's the official police advice. In such situations, you may want to enlist the services of a private investigator to assist in your search. If you can't afford a PI, the police elaborate, quote, "Another option would be to contact the Salvation Army, which has a missing persons locator program." There is not a single sentence on the LAPD website that would lead a loved one of a missing person to have any faith that the police would properly investigate it. What the LAPD is basically saying is, if someone you love goes missing, don't overreact. They'll probably turn up, unless they don't, in which case you should get someone besides the police to look into it. All this is my way of saying, if the police took missing persons cases as seriously as they do, say, bank robberies, I wouldn't have had to do this podcast in the first place and end up chasing a violent criminal halfway around the country. I'm Neil Strauss, and you can hear the full story of To Live and Die in L.A.
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31: What's happening, fellow sports fans? It's Andy West. Let's look back on this day in sports history, July 10th. We'll start today in 1968. Baseball's American League and National League reach an agreement to split into two divisions in 1969. The 12 teams in each league will be divided and play a best of five games league championship series to determine the pennant winner. Jumping ahead today in 1999, in front of a Rose Bowl crowd of over 90,000 people, one of the greatest moments in U.S. female athletics occurs as the United States women's soccer team beats China to win the FIFA Women's World Cup. The score was tied at zero at the end of regulation, but on penalty kicks, the U.S. won 5-4. The game-winning kick and one of the most replayed highlights in history, I'm sure you've seen it, came from Brandi Chastain, who had the game-winning kick. And today in 2001, Cal Ripken Jr. upstaged every other big name in the ballpark, hitting a home run and winning the MVP award in his final All-Star appearance to lead the American League over the National League 4-1.
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0: KFI AM 640 live everywhere on the iHeartRadio app. It's Monks and Merrill. Nothing gets you ready for the weekend quite like a classic Jimmy Buffett jam. Lots of great feedback on how we could improve transportation issues around Southern California. What are some of the little quirks, the changes? We could probably play a few more throughout the rest of the show. We'll revisit this. So keep them coming. Open up that iHeartRadio app and click on the talkback button. But when last we left you, we posed the question, would traffic be improved if we got rid of drive-thrus at fast food restaurants?
1: I was driving past the In-N-Out in El Hombre yesterday on the way home. What a mess that was.
0: Just did the traffic spill out into the street?
1: Yeah. And they've got like two lanes, you know, and it's still going all
0: this
1: the way.
0: This is why, of course, banning drive-thrus sounds preposterous.
1: Right, and, it's America.
0: And there's no way that I would say, yeah, we should ban drive-thrus. But
1: you love zoning.
0: Not to get back to zoning.
1: You love it.
0: You've got to manage the number of curb cuts you have. You have to manage the traffic where the overflow goes. Does it disrupt the flow of traffic on the main arteries? And it does happen. And now a little place called Culver City is considering a citywide ban on new drive-thrus after neighbors objected to a proposed, get this, a proposed In-N-Out.
1: There you go. In-N-Out's the problem.
0: Near Blanco Park.
1: It's too popular. And it takes too long to cook.
0: Supporters say, look, these drive-thrus create traffic. They create pollution because cars are just sitting there idling. They create pedestrian conflicts. Now, opponents of the ban say the city's just using one controversial project to eliminate a convenient service valued by families, older people, customers with disabilities, or people like Chris who are not social and don't want to interact with the public.
1: I love drive-thrus. For that reason,
0: I see these concerns. Do they create traffic? Sometimes, like you just said,
1: absolutely.
0: They absolutely spill into the arteries and it's a traffic problem. There are maybe too many curb cuts and there are people turning in and out and it's a mess. Do they idle? Is that pollution? I suppose that's probably true. And because it is cars driving over sidewalk where the curb cuts are, it is a challenge for pedestrians in certain parts of the city. So I get all of that. But I also understand the opponents of the ban saying, look, you had one controversial project that drew out the masses. We know In-N-Out is a very busy drive-through, and you're using this as an opportunity to create a blanket policy to further your socialist agenda.
1: Of no drive-throughs. That's how you win socialism.
0: So the city council has already approved.
1: How dare you fight my obesity?
0: The city council has approved a 45-day moratorium on permits and entitlements for new drive-thrus.
1: Oh, you love a moratorium on permits, don't you? Boy, that is Michael Monk's love language.
0: No, I want you to apply for the permit, and I want to award it to you.
1: Oh, you do want to give it. See, I see you as the kind of guy that's like, apply for the permit.
0: I love economic development. You. I love entrepreneurship. I love business. Okay. And I like fast food.
1: Could I make the argument that for Culver City to do this, rather than they're using the sledgehammer instead of a scalpel because it's just easier to administrate. It is really tough. If it's like now I have to have a policy this way, and if you just say no more drive-thrus, if you want one, you have to apply for a variance. But if they say, well, you can't have one In-N-Out Burger, but Taco Bell over here can, and we have to try to figure out how that's going to happen. Like that just sounds nightmarish.
0: It does, I think, expose you to litigation if you're saying that In-N-Out can't do it, but Taco Bell can.
1: Yeah,
0: LAist is the one that was reporting on this, and in reading their reporting, I don't understand fully the controversy around that particular In-N-Out. I don't think it's anti-In-N-Out biased. I mean, In-N-Out is a legendary brand here in Southern California, but it is also a very busy place. But you have to keep in mind, various sites might have different plans. If you come in with an In-N-Out plan, your plan could be different than the developer of the Taco Bell. The Taco Bell may be more conforming to the city's zoning. That's the word of the day, kids.
1: I just love that.
0: And, you know, they might come with a different plan that says, now we're tearing down these trees, we're going to add a new curb cut, and we got to have all these variances. That does require review.
1: The council member with the most fun name in all of Southern California is Bubba Fish. He said that drive-thrus, true.
0: It is.
1: He said that drive-thrus are incompatible with the city's goal of creating more walkable and bikeable streets. That sounds like your kind of socialism right there.
0: There is something called, and forgive me, because I know you hate me already today.
1: I do.
0: Have you ever heard of form-based code?
1: Oh, my God. Oh, my God.
0: So this is a type of zoning where fast food restaurants can absolutely exist, but the idea, Chris, is to create an environment that is inviting to people who walk. So picture a gas station, picture a grocery store, picture a fast food restaurant. They tend to have what are known as setbacks that are quite large, right? They're far away from the street. And so it creates all this space. In a form-based code, you are supporting pedestrians by bringing those fast food entrances closer to the sidewalk and putting maybe the drive-through around the back of the building. This doesn't have to be in conflict. You can be supportive of business and commerce and also in support of your green slash pedestrian-friendly environments. What are you writing down?
1: I'm just thinking of all the different ways that I have seen the death penalty executed in the United States during my lifetime.
0: Oh, have I lost you?
1: Well, I was just thinking we just added another one. Yeah, because I got hanging, firing squad, the gas chamber, lethal injection, Sparky, and now form-based code conversations.
0: Form-based code is absolutely worthy of consideration.
1: Uh-huh.
0: What you can't do is ban the drive-thrus outright. Now, you can, of course, you can have your zoning and decide where that type of business should be located, but you can't shut them down. So there is a report or some analysis from the American Planning Association. These are people who know zoning. They say roughly 70% of fast food sales happen in drive-thrus. So if you cut down drive-thrus... Yeah, that's it. You've blown up the business.
1: I've just taken my own life listening to you talk about the form-based codes. I'm still...
0: You know, this is a very important topic. We're talking about In-N-Out hamburgers and traffic. That was me pulling my six-shooter that time.
1: Has anybody seen Chris?
0: No. In the next hour, we will break down form-based code, its origins. We will have some experts from various planning schools, and we will understand the best best practices in modern American zoning. That's next for a full hour.
1: We'll be right back.
0: We'll have an expert panel joining us.
1: I can't wait.
0: All I'm saying is I think Culver City might be going too far here. They've already put a pause on new permits. I don't think there's like a wave of fast food restaurants trying to open.
1: I don't think they've allowed a new one in decades anyway. Yeah.
0: 45-day moratorium, and they could pause that for another 10-plus months.
1: Culver City hasn't approved a new drive-thru since 1997. Is that crazy?
0: That is crazy. I guess I've never noticed that.
1: Yeah, me neither. I guess I've all just been there for a while.
0: And I mean, if I've stopped in some of the fast casual restaurants there,
1: yeah.
0: Now that I think about it,
1: yeah.
0: I didn't drive through. I got out.
1: There you go.
0: But it wasn't like it was pedestrian friendly. I mean, I went to one of the furniture, big chain furniture stores not that long ago.
1: Yeah.
0: I was shopping for a rug. And it was not a pleasant walking experience. So why are they picking on In-N-Out?
1: Tell me more.
0: Well, all I'm saying is they could have read a book on form-based code, and I could have walked past a sea of trees on my way to look at these rugs.
1: It is not just Culver City that is wish-casting cars away. There's a major inconvenience in the heart of California's largest and most car-dependent big city. It's like nobody thinks you might actually need your car or the street to get home. Where the middle ground belongs is next. Monk and Merrill, KFI AM 640. 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
3: Deadly discovery. I'm Deborah Mark, live from the KFI 24-hour newsroom. LA police are investigating a possible murder-suicide in Westwood. Officers say they found a man and a woman, both believed to be about 45 years old, dead inside a home on Holmby Avenue near Wellworth early this morning. One neighbor tells KTLA the woman was 8 months pregnant, and they were going to have a daughter.
4: They had a big baby shower. A lot of people turned up for it. Nothing seemed amiss. You know, it's one of those crazy things that who knows what was going on underneath.
3: Detectives are still at the scene. The identities of the two people have not been released. An Irvine dog trainer will spend nearly 12 years in state prison for killing 11 dogs left in his care. Prosecutors say the guy kept the dogs in crates inside a hot van, causing most to die from heat stroke, and then tried to cover up the deaths by having the animals cremated. His girlfriend was sentenced to 3 years in prison for helping conceal the crime. Some pet owners, including this woman, spoke out in court.
5: Let it stand as a warning to every person who believes they can abuse the innocent without paying the price. This is your price.
3: The case began after a pet owner questioned a text claiming their dog had died peacefully in its sleep. One of the Real Housewives of Orange County says her son started a brush fire in Ladera Ranch.
6: Jennifer Padranti spoke about it on Instagram on Thursday. She says her son and several other people were questioned in connection with the fire, but no one was arrested. Padranti says her son is taking a fire safety course, adding that there will be consequences within their family for his actions. She also apologized to the community, calling the behavior unacceptable. Daniel Martindale, KFI News.
3: StubHub is facing a World Cup-sized legal headache.
7: Two California soccer fans are suing StubHub, the ticket resale company, claiming they paid thousands of dollars for World Cup tickets that were canceled just before kickoff or never arrived at all. The lawsuit seeks damages and wants StubHub barred from selling World Cup tickets. The company says many of the problems were caused by ticket transfer issues, not its own system. Heather Brooker, KFI News.
3: Mediators are trying to get Iran and the U.S. back to the negotiations table to try and end the war.
8: A White House official says the U.S. is committed to finding a resolution, and technical talks with Iran are still ongoing despite days of back-and-forth attacks.
3: ABC's Karen Hua in Washington says both sides traded strikes this week following Iran's attacks on three ships in the Strait of Hormuz. President Trump has removed the three remaining members of a bipartisan federal commission that tests and certifies voting machines. ABC's Stephen Portnoy says the commission says the Election Assistance Commission, which was set up after the 2000 Florida recount, certifies equipment and offers guidance to state officials.
9: It's meant to be bipartisan. An aide says the president has the right to remove officials who, quote, may not be totally aligned with the important task of securing America's elections and ensuring every legal vote is counted.
3: Top Senate Democrat Chuck Schumer calls the firings a brazen attempt to seize control of elections months before the midterms. Taco Bell has pulled fresh ingredients from some of its restaurants because of an intestinal illness outbreak.
10: Nearly 2,000 people nationwide have reportedly been sickened by cyclosporiasis, with Michigan reporting the largest number of cases. It's a parasitic illness that can cause explosive diarrhea. The continued surge of the illness is baffling experts.
11: Usually in the summer, we do see cases of cyclosporiasis, but this is just much bigger.
10: Dr. Ralph Ravello with the University of Texas Health System says there is no easy way to prevent an infection. Michael Kastner, KFI News.
3: And Haitians and Syrians in the U.S. under the Temporary Protected Status Program are losing their right to work.
12: It comes after the Supreme Court ruled that the Department of Homeland Security's decision to terminate their status could not be reviewed by the courts. The TPS program allows people to stay and work legally in the U.S. for up to 18 months if their home countries are deemed too dangerous for the migrant to return. Today's cutoff affects some 350,000 Haitians and 6,000 Syrians. The migrants now remain in limbo as the future of the program is up in the air. Mark Mayfield, KFI News.
3: Southline weather from KFI. Low clouds and fog in the morning. Then it will be sunny. Highs upper 70s and 80s for Metro LA. Upper 80s to mid 90s in the valleys in the high desert. Windy again in the high desert. Low 70s at the beaches, around 80 inland OC, low to upper 90s and windy for the IE. Right now it is 76 in Tustin, 67 Laguna Beach, 85 in Chatsworth, and it's 79 in Van Nuys. 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The Dow closed up 150, S&P 500 up 32, and NASDAQ up 75. Stall on the 101 in downtown LA.
13: That's heading southbound and looks like it's just been cleared from the connector to the 110 southbound. You're seeing traffic recover as you make your way from about Western. And as you travel in Pasadena, 210 westbound, watch out for a ladder still in the middle lanes right at Fair Oaks Avenue. That's causing delays from about San Gabriel Boulevard. And the northbound 5 in Castaic, some ongoing road work that's from Hasley Canyon to Parker Road. Right lane's coned off. That's scheduled to be reopened at 3 this afternoon. seeing some heavy traffic if you're on the 57 southbound in Fullerton. It's due to police activity that's right at your Belinda Boulevard. Carpool and left lane are off limits there until further notice, so watch for heavy traffic from Lambert Road. And the 91 westbound in Corona right before the 71 looks like a stall is taking up the second lane from the left, causing some stop-and-go delays from the 15. And if you're on the 15 northbound heading into the Cajon Pass, expect some slowing. Once you get to the 215, that starts to clear up at the 138. With Southern California's most accurate traffic reports, I'm Pedro Moreno.
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0: I think we've created a few, too.
1: One of the things that we discussed, and if you missed it, grab the podcast on the iHeartRadio app and never miss another one, just to subscribe when you're there. But one of the things that we were discussing is the traffic flow issues and the outrageous amount of money that we're going to spend to probably not make anything better. That's fun. A number of you had this suggestion, and I'm glad you brought this up because we ran out of time. I was going to talk about it. We were running out of time.
19: No, it's a great idea he had. No. Nope. You didn't get time to say it.
1: It's not a good idea, and I'm going to tell you
20: why. To make them double-decker.
1: Yep.
20: To where there's a on-ramp on the right side of the freeway to get to the upper deck, which is a different freeway.
1: Uh-huh.
20: To where you don't have to merge across traffic.
0: Yeah. Okay. I love it. Thank you for that.
1: Okay. I get the idea is basically you can double your space without taking up, you can double your lanes without taking up
0: more space. You don't have to take neighborhoods.
1: Yes. The trouble is, and I want you to think of every movie you've ever seen, every cop show where they meet in some seedy place under an overpass.
0: Yeah.
1: The entire town becomes that seedy area underneath. They did this, something similar to this, when I was living in, of all places, Omaha, Nebraska. The main street that goes right through the center of Omaha is called Dodge. And they were short on a street, which is like, let's dodge out of here.
0: Okay.
1: Everything was turned very dark and felt slummy underneath. Through traffic, moved faster. You didn't have as many stops. It did improve traffic flow, but it also it increased crime in that area underneath the top level. So when you start to elevate things, things turn sketch really, really fast.
0: I think we here in Southern California have a good track record of keeping our public spaces clean and free of crime.
1: I wouldn't underestimate that. That's an argument.
0: I guess that's fair. That's true. It would require, but physically, it's possible.
1: I think you would be better off to do two levels, but tunnel.
0: Ooh.
1: And we did have somebody else make mention of tunneling, too.
0: Tunnels.
1: So you same concept, but rather than building up, you're building under. So you've got tunneling, but you also have your stupid subways in the way.
0: They're not stupid.
1: Okay.
0: They're the best answer to the traffic problem.
1: What if the answer to the traffic problem is we just don't let cars?
0: you don't have a traffic problem if you outlaw traffic.
1: Boom. Problem solved.
0: Just clean it up.
1: And that's exactly what's going on Wilshire right now between MacArthur Park and Lafayette.
0: Yeah, it's not like Wilshire Boulevard is an important artery through the city of Los Angeles.
1: Completely redundant.
0: Downtown all the way to the sea. But now they're going to cut it off in the middle, at least temporarily. We talked about this before.
1: When it was coming, right?
0: This is actually happening this weekend. L.A. temporarily closing Wilshire Boulevard between MacArthur and Lafayette Parks for park to park.
1: Mm-hmm.
0: A World Cup celebration with watch parties, vendors, music, family activities. And keep in mind, we're talking about MacArthur Park.
1: Yeah, fortunately, it's not like in a highly populated area that already has issues with crime and things like
0: that. Yeah, it's a beautiful, beautiful park. So they're going to shut down the road that runs through it.
1: Great.
0: And just pedestrianize it. Now, the event is also this preview of a much more ambitious proposal to remove or partially close Wilshire through MacArthur Park permanently.
1: There you go.
0: It would reconnect the park and add 2.3 acres of public space. Now, is it worth it? Is the traffic disruption worth 2.3 acres of public space?
1: I mean, some people would probably argue it is.
0: Sure. But first of all, MacArthur Park has been split for like 100 years by this road. It's not like we just did this.
1: Well, and that's the politicians are going to tell you, isn't this Hilda Solis? Is she the one that's on this?
0: Eunice Hernandez is the one. Yes.
1: She's going to tell you, you know, MacArthur Park didn't used to have a road through the middle of it. And she's right. But no one alive today remembers that.
0: Yeah, it was probably called Westlake Park still.
1: It was. You're right, because this would have been before World War II.
0: Yeah.
1: Right, exactly.
0: Exactly.
1: So we got this. Well, let's go back to that. Let's restore it to the way that it was. Okay, let's restore all of L.A. to the way it was. Bulldoze the whole thing and give it back to the indigenous peoples. But nobody wants to do that.
0: So this actually started just earlier this afternoon, right at the same time that Monks and Merrill came on the air. The city's official event page lists park to park for today from noon to 5, and then Saturday, tomorrow, from noon to 9.
1: Say it's showing up as closed off right now on Google.
0: Yeah, exactly. So you've got this weekend to check it out. Now, here's the thing. I don't mind experimenting with occasional shutdowns of roads and pedestrianizing them and open them up to vendors and events and rides and events for activities or activities for children. But we are talking about MacArthur Park here. And what we have seen from Councilwoman Hernandez is a lot of passion towards this project. Excitement, enthusiasm, because she believes in pedestrianizing the street and reconnecting the park. She legitimately believes this. I'm not faulting her for believing that. What ticks me off about her and this park is how many segments have we done on something horrible happening in MacArthur Park and the feds coming in and getting involved nobody local will?
1: Yeah, she's putting the cart before the horse, right? Like, they clean the park up and then worry about it.
0: That's what I'm saying, bro.
1: Unbelievable.
0: Get down there and show some enthusiasm for making it an inviting place. She is in favor of passing out crack pipes to these people.
1: Well, how are we going to get the crack pipes in there if we don't have a road?
0: Yeah, clean crack pipes is what she's in favor of in MacArthur Park. And if you just pass out the clean crack pipes and shut down Wilshire Boulevard.
1: I'm going to refer to Wilshire Boulevard from now on as Crack Pipe Road.
0: I've got some anecdotal evidence for you about some problems MacArthur Park has created for the rest of the community, perhaps.
1: Okay.
0: And I wonder if anybody else has noticed this. I haven't been able to confirm this yet, so I'm just going to throw it out there irresponsibly.
1: Okay.
0: I mention this every day, and I know it's annoying, but I live downtown near Skid Row, right? I live in an apartment community. We have security. Okay, and we have some public space that is open to the public because there are restaurants in that, but it's part of our apartment community. So we have security that patrol that area. And I'm kind of in my dad joke era, and I run into the security going, oh, you're keeping it safe. You know, see anything crazy lately? You know, that kind of thing.
1: Sure.
0: Usually it's just nothing. But he says, man, we've been busy. A lot of people coming down smoking that stuff ever since they started enforcing MacArthur Park.
1: No kidding.
0: They're coming down here.
1: So we're not... Well, and they're only making 6 arrests per raid, too. So it's not like...
0: And I've seen it. I'm seeing people smoking that stuff in my courtyard. I live next to Skid Row, so I know it's a lot of transportation between Skid Row and MacArthur Park. But now that they can't do it in MacArthur Park, they're being run off to my neighborhood, which was, before MacArthur Park raids, a very fine neighborhood. Skid Row.
1: What a fine, fine place we're talking about there.
0: You can't win for losing.
1: You just can't.
0: Assuming California doesn't make your car obsolete in the near future, you're still going to need to stop off for a fill-up or charge. Now, why would you settle for a plain old gas station, your regular old Sinclair, Shell, Arco? Richie, when you could head
1: Richie,
0: over
1: can you sell for one of those?
0: When you can head over to Erewhon.
1: The Erewhon of gas stations. Richie, would you do that?
0: Yeah.
4: Damn right I would.
0: Okay. Hey, this is a family show. Erewhon's not opening gas stations, but we're saying that there's a gas station that could feel like you're at an Erewhon. It's coming to town. A fancy gas station. Deborah Mark will be first in line after this update from the KFI 24-hour newsroom.
3: I'd rather spend my money elsewhere. 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
1: He does.
3: Here is the latest. An Irvine dog trainer is going to prison for killing dogs in his care. And officials in California say thousands of pounds of pot have been seized. We'll have more at the bottom of the hour. 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Stall on the 405 in Long Beach.
13: That's heading southbound right at the 710 where it has the left lane taken away. You'll see delays backed up to about Avalon and the northbound 605 in Norwalk as you come up to the 105, seeing a busy ride from there up until you get to the 60. Traveling on the 91 westbound in Corona just before the 71, watch out for a stall that's taking up the second lane from the left. You'll see a heavy ride backed up to the 15. With Southern California's most accurate traffic reports, I'm Pedro Moreno.
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8: On the next Bill Handel show, billionaires are leaving California. Well, the truth is, California drew in 10 times more billionaires than any other state, according to the new survey. That's coming up Monday morning after 7 on the next Bill Handel show.
0: KFI AM 640, live everywhere on the iHeart Radio app. It is Monks and Merrill. I'm Michael Monks. That's Chris Merrill. Hot one today. Temperatures began to fall slightly, but humidity and monsoonal moisture on the rise for the next couple days, bringing sticky and hot conditions to many areas of LA. That's bad news for anyone who shares an office with Chris Merrill.
1: Oh, stop. You like it when it's never.
0: That's enough. It's hotter next week. Be prepared. But there's a cool thing coming to town. A fancy pump. Think about this.
1: Okay.
0: What?
1: I'm thinking about it.
0: Oh, I'm
1: following
0: sorry.
1: Along here.
0: You're just very, very excited here.
1: I am.
0: A gentleman named Alex Cantor.
1: Yeah.
0: This is a gentleman, right? I'm sorry. I didn't confirm.
1: Yeah.
0: Okay. My apologies, Alex. Alex Cantor, the fourth generation operator behind Cantor's Deli, has purchased the historic Union 76 station at Santa Monica Boulevard and Crescent Drive in where else? Beverly Hills. He plans to turn it into Maggie's, a premium convenience store that keeps the gasoline, but adds specialty coffee, local pastries, high-end groceries, soft serve, EV charging, and full service attendance.
1: Yeah, Alex joins us right now. Alex, what are your pronouns?
0: That's enough.
1: Oh, stop.
9: Thanks for having me on the show, guys. I appreciate it, and we're very excited. I'm actually calling in from the station, and it is hot out here, but it is a beautiful sunny day here in Beverly Hills.
0: Well, is there a market for this? I know you wouldn't be doing this if you didn't think so, but what gives you the indication that there is a market for this?
9: You know, every industry has a range of experiences. If you want to go to a hotel or a grocery store or even a gym, you know, there's high and low. When you go to gas stations in Southern California, there's really not a lot of differentiation from the experience inside. And I think there's a real opportunity to bring a fresh approach to the food and beverage experience, especially on the coffee side. You know, there's all these great coffee shops popping up around Los Angeles that have alternative milks and matcha and, you know, all these cream top drinks and things that people love. But when you go into a convenience store, you know, it's the same 1,000 SKUs on the shelf. And oftentimes there's, you know, a lot of M&Ms and Red Bull and sort of the same things that you come to find. And at best, the food option is sometimes a hot dog roller, which, you know, has its time and place, but I think there's really an opportunity to reimagine the food side of this. And as a big foodie myself and someone who loves, you know, is passionate about restaurants and curating, you know, all the best stuff under one roof, which is what we're doing here at Maggie's, I think there's a real opportunity to create something exciting and give people a reason to get excited when their fuel light comes on.
1: Alex Cantor is joining us. I'm sorry, Alex. Alex is joining us right now. But and you may recognize Cantor's Deli, and Alex is the fourth generation there. How do you go from a deli to a gas station? What I mean, is this just part of a brand evolution, or what? I mean, a lot of people would have thought, oh, he's going to do more in the way of delis, but no, you're pumping fuel as well.
9: Yeah. You know, growing up in Cantor's Deli was a very unique upbringing. I started working in the restaurant at a very young age, waiting tables and working my way up through all the various positions. And food has always been in my blood. And Cantor's is, you know, going strong, still a family-run business, coming up on 100 years soon. And my dad and his sister and his cousin are all, you know, still fully there all the time running the restaurant. So it's okay. Still, you know, still going. But I've always thought about an opportunity to bring, you know, bring a new food and beverage mindset to an industry that really doesn't have the same level of hospitality that I think it could have.
0: Alex,
9: I'm very inspired by a lot of my international travels too. I don't know if you've ever been to a 7-Eleven in Japan or Auto Grill in Italy, but I found that convenience stores around the world happen to be much more fun and exciting and have, you know, a better experience inside.
0: That's interesting, Alex, that you mentioned you're inspired by your own travels, because my understanding is that this historic gas station, which is from the mid-20th century, very cool looking, it was apparently, according to the LA Conservancy, was constructed for LAX Airport. It was a building that was going to be used for that. So it's got this really cool futuristic style. But speaking of operating a gas station, that doesn't sound like something that's easy to do. And I don't just mean the day-to-day operations of it. We're talking about California here. I mean, how do you get into the gas station business in this day and age in California?
9: Yeah. You know, the gas station industry is a very, very big market. It's a $700 billion industry in the U.S. 40 million Americans refuel their cars with gasoline every day. And there's about 150,000 stations. So, you know, we're very fortunate to be taking over one of the most iconic gas stations in America, here in Beverly Hills. They call this the gas station to the stars because it's right at the foot of the, you know, of the center of Beverly Hills. And it's one of the last stations to offer full service, which I think is a lost art of American culture. But it's a really beautiful station. You mentioned the architecture is really unique. It was originally designed for LAX. And you know, we're learning a lot about running a gas station, you know, buying fuel and you know, all, everything related to the pumps. We've already had, you know, a car drive off with a pump the other day, going through all motions of learning this business. And we're having a lot of fun down here. But we're really looking forward to next year, which is when we begin, you know, our renovations of the convenience store to make it Maggie's. And we'll have, you know, one of the most iconic ribbon-cutting grand openings of any gas station in history.
1: Are we going to see anything change as far as the facade of the building goes, or that iconic sort of mid-century canopy that you have going on, or does that remain?
9: We wouldn't touch it even if we could, but because it's a landmark, you know, we're not going to be touching the architecture whatsoever. We're just making the convenience store inside, the 900-square-foot convenience store, is an opportunity to, you know, reimagine it with better products on the shelves. And our job is to design a beautiful space and then, you know, fill it with all the things that we love. And we think everyone else will love them too.
0: You're talking about having gas station attendants. Now, Chris and I are in a very volatile industry. We may need jobs. I'm wondering, what do the uniforms look like?
9: We have some of the best dressed gas attendants in the city. They're all very professional. And, you know, we've got a great team here on site. We inherited, you know, all the employees that were here over the years, including some that have been here for 20 and 30 years. And it kind of reminds me of Cantor's, because we've had employees who've been there for 50, 60 years. It's a very historic place. We want to remember people's names and greet people and remember their orders, but the employees are all, you know, very professional, and we're going to have a high standard for training, and we want people to feel welcomed when they walk in. And, you know, it's a lot of gas stations you go in and you know, it doesn't feel very welcoming. And our goal is to go the opposite direction of that and really bring a hospitality mindset to it.
0: I mean, there aren't a lot of gas stations that are destinations. I can think of like Buc-ee's, you know, all over the country that they'll drive through. It sounds like that's what you're trying to create, though. Will you be able to accommodate folks that just want to drive in and check out what you're doing? And do you have the space for that?
9: You know, Buc-ee's is a whole different beast, but it's great validation that, you know, if you build something different, people will it can build a cult following where people become obsessed and go in and spend, you know, way more money than you normally would at a gas station. And Buc-ee's is really more of a roadside, you know, like in between destination travel. It's not really going for inner city. We don't have, you know, big store to work with, but we've got plenty of parking. We hope that we get a lot of foot traffic and people coming in who don't even need gas but want to come in and discover, you know, something delicious and buy themselves a little treat or a soft serve or some of our own private label products that we'll be rolling out, from chocolate bars to beef jerky to sour gummies. We've got a few tricks up our sleeves, and we're going to be doing a lot of collaborations with local restaurants. So we're going to create something that's exciting. It will be busy. You know, the station's already pretty busy.
0: Yeah.
9: As it is, but I think we're going to make the convenience store something, you know, a reason to go in.
0: Alex.
9: Yeah.
0: Alex Cantor is the fourth generation operator behind Cantor.

0: newsroom.
1: Two people are dead and a child is in critical condition after a crash in LA's Hyde Park neighborhood. It happened late this morning. Police say a Toyota Corolla was making a left turn from Crenshaw Boulevard onto 78th Street. The driver and a passenger in the Corolla died at the scene while the child was rushed to a hospital. Witnesses told KTLA they saw the child bleeding from the ears and vomiting. The BMW driver was also hurt. An investigation is underway, but police do say that drugs and alcohol do not appear to be factors. An Irvine dog trainer has been sentenced to nearly 12 years in prison for the deaths of 11 dogs in his care. An Orange County jury convicted the guy of multiple felony animal cruelty and abuse charges after prosecutors said the dogs died from heat stroke and other injuries while being kept in overcrowded carriers inside a van. L.A. Mayor Bass and a Lineage Logistics executive have been met by an angry crowd during a town hall meeting in Boyle Heights, where people are still dealing with that stink that burned, or that the big stink, I should say, from that burned out warehouse.
2: Residents and protesters packed into a meeting to hear what Lineage officials are doing about what's left behind.
3: I understand the uncertainty, the frustration, and the disruption that it's caused. And I am sorry.
2: That was Jeff Rivera, the chief operating officer of Lineage. Officials were greeted with boos and heckles, but they say they're working to clean up the mess. Mayor Karen Bass has given Lineage to August 13th to empty the warehouse of 85 million pounds of rotting food. The company is now offering housing vouchers, air purifiers, and help with groceries and utility bills for those impacted. Bree Tennis, KFI News.
1: Officials in California say 63,000 pounds of pot have been seized during a series of large marijuana busts.
4: State officials say illegal growing operations were shut down in Los Angeles, Riverside, and Kern counties. Several busts also took place in parts of Central and Northern California. The governor's Unified Cannabis Enforcement Task Force says the illegal weed had a street value at over $104 million. The raids also netted 17 guns and over $220,000 in cash. Two dozen people have been arrested since the raid started in April. Mark Mayfield, KFI News.
1: The road to LA 28 runs through Long Beach this weekend.
5: The AVP League returns to Alamitos Beach for the first time with fans since 2010. It'll give fans a preview of the very sand that will host Olympic beach volleyball in 2028.
6: It's just amazing. We just found that out also.
5: Elena Chacon with LA Launch says this event builds momentum for the Olympic Games.
6: Everybody's goal is to make it to Chicago, which is the league championship.
5: Some of the world's top players, including Olympians, will compete as the LA Launch takes on teams from Brooklyn, Dallas, and Miami.
6: I would say one more win against this team, the Brooklyn Blaze, would pretty much lock us in for Chicago.
5: Heather Brooker, KFI News.
1: And visitors are keeping a close eye on two rare corpse flowers at the Huntington in San Marino as both move closer to blooming. The giant plants are famous for producing a powerful odor that's been compared to rotting flesh to attract pollinating insects. If both bloom at the same time, this would mark only the second double bloom in the Huntington's history. Each bloom lasts just 1 to 2 days before fading. Southland weather from KFI. Low clouds and fog in the morning, then sunny. Highs upper 70s and 80s. Metro LA. Upper 80s to mid 90s in the valleys and the high desert. Windy in the high desert. Low 70s for the beaches. Around 80 inland OC. Low to upper 90s and windy in the IE. Right now 73 in San Juan Capistrano and 80 in Staten. Stall on the 91 in Compton.
7: That's heading eastbound right at Alameda, where it has the left lane taken away. It's causing delays from Main Street. And it looks like some police activity has wrapped up on the 57 in Fullerton. That's southbound at Yorba Linda Boulevard. The carpool and left lane have been reopened. Your drive is slowly recovering from about Lambert Road. And a busy ride southbound side of the 15 in Corona. Once you get to the 91, you'll start to see some brake lights piling up. And then it stays heavy from there until you get to Temescal Canyon Road. With Southern California's most accurate traffic reports, I'm Pedro Moreno.
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0: investigators in Palm Beach, Florida, began uncovering a dark secret.
1: A lot of girls knew about it, and a lot of girls were doing it.
2: If anybody asks, if you're over the age of 18, just go ahead and go with it.
0: There was a wealthy man in Palm Beach who was offering young girls a way to make money. That man was Jeffrey Epstein, and he had set up a system designed to bring him underage girls. Local police and the federal government would investigate and, by their count, find dozens of victims. Epstein would become one of the world's most infamous predators, a man who could have faced decades in prison but served just 13 months in his own wing of a county jail.
3: Why would you cut this deal with Jeffrey Epstein?
0: Epstein's abuse would span years and cross state lines.
4: New York, Palm Beach, New Mexico, Paris, Virgin Islands, and each one of those residences is an alleged crime scene.
0: I'm ABC's Mark Remillard, and with a team of journalists from the ABC News Investigative Unit, we've traveled around the country to look at Jeffrey Epstein and the allegations of his horrifying abuse, to hear from the girls who suffered it, who are now women fighting to recover from it. Truth and Lies, Jeffrey Epstein.
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19: Monks and Merrill, KFI AM 640. More stimulating talk. You remember yesterday we were talking about the meeting in Boyle Heights?
20: Oh, yeah.
19: The town hall meeting that was going on. And I warned at the time. I said, look, this is going to be the politicians showing up and ginning up the mob to all go after Lineage Logistics, the operators of the cold storage warehouse there. And what they're doing is they want to say, hey, everyone, you should be angry at them. I'm on your team. Vote for me. Let's try to get as much as we can out of them. Come on, everyone. Give them a wish list. I'm going to say that it did not go exactly as they planned.
18: I think you get half credit.
19: Okay. Yeah. They tried. That's where I get the credit, is that that's what the politicians
18: That's what they thought was going to happen.
19: Yeah.
18: Plot twist.
19: Yeah. Not necessarily the case.
18: Not necessarily the case.
19: Okay.
18: Do you have that KTLA report? I thought they did a nice job explaining.
20: Residents pushing their way past security to try and get in.
19: Oh, wait a minute. It starts. That's a lot.
18: I mean, so the room was so crowded.
19: Yeah.
18: They told the overflow, we can't let anyone else in. Again, permits and all that. And you have to have
19: you love that.
18: Certain capacity issues. They barged in. They pushed past security. So right before the meeting even started.
19: If you would have been there, you would have called the fire marshal. We're over capacity.
18: I would have been concerned about the crowd.
20: Residents pushing their way past security to try and get into the meeting after they were told there was no room for any more people. But they wanted to be there so they could express their outrage. It was more than 3 weeks ago that the fire broke out at the frozen foods warehouse owned by Lineage Logistics. It burned for 8 days.
19: Whoops. Excuse me. Sorry.
20: Filling the air with smoke, and ever since, people have had to cope with the horrible smell of 85 million pounds of rotting meat and other food.
21: There will be multiple layers of environmental investigations.
19: I can't tell if they're booing or cheering.
18: They're booing.
19: Oh, okay.
20: The crowd booed Mayor Karen Bass and the other elected leaders who tried to speak, yelling things like lies and you weren't there and we don't believe you.
19: Uh-oh.
20: And they had a similar response when the chief operating officer of the company that owns the warehouse, Jeffrey Rivera, spoke. He had trouble getting through his presentation.
22: As I want you to know, there was no ammonia pipes.
23: No! You're a liar!
24: I understand the uncertainty, the frustration, and the disruption that it's caused. And I'm sorry.
19: I like that he's like, there were no ammonia pipes that were, you're lying!
18: I know, now everyone there is an expert. But
19: exactly.
18: We talked a bit about this earlier this week and a bit last week. I have sympathy for what this neighborhood's going through. I mean, this is a big building that burned, and it's a stinky thing. We weren't sure about the air quality. We still don't seem sure about what damage to the air was going on at the time of the fire. But at the same time, I'm trying to dial it back a bit. Like, okay, it's not the Palisades fire.
19: That's the issue. And this is what happened because the politicians said, you are on par with the Palisades fire victims. You should get the same kind of treatment and the same sort of deference from all the politicians and all the communities, everyone in the Palisades did. And that's what they told them. They ginned them all up. But what do the people in the Palisades, how do they feel about the politicians?
18: Yeah, they didn't even get this kind of response.
19: The Palisades people can't stand the politicians. Yeah. And that's exactly what's starting to happen in Boyle Heights.
18: I think that's true. I mentioned that I think that the mayor in particular, Karen Bass, she lost so much political capital in the aftermath of the Palisades fire that she now tends to overreact when any type of severe weather is coming through or when there's any type of circumstance like this.
19: Mm-hmm.
18: A disaster, granted, but a much smaller disaster. But she needs to show for her own political reasons that she's on top of it and she's fighting for you.
19: Mm-hmm.
18: And I think because she and the councilwoman and the supervisor and the state legislators all got into Boyle Heights and talked about what a injustice Lineage has conducted upon the neighbors, that she made them feel like serious victims. And I don't know that, I haven't been convinced that that's necessarily
19: but
18: true.
19: But they're convinced that it's true.
18: Completely. And the behavior at this meeting was like, don't make me sympathize with the mayor for crying out loud. I mean, like, listen to what they're telling you about, here's how we're going to help you if we can. But what kind of justice do these people want then? If they're not going to listen to what's being offered, the company has already come out and said, we're going to do more than what we said previously. Housing vouchers, grocery gift cards, all these things. And I'm not saying that necessarily makes it all right, but they keep piling on what they're going to offer this neighborhood. This isn't the only what you heard in that report.
19: And we still don't know that they're responsible.
18: Bingo.
19: That's
18: like there
19: one.
18: Is another process that needs to play out here. We're going to get into that coming up. Plus some more sound from this meeting, right? We got some more sound, I think.
19: I can't wait.
18: It's going
19: to
18: be
19: hear the sound.
18: You got to hear
19: what the mayor had to say.
18: Was not having it from Mayor Bass or Hilla Solis or Isabel Jurado. We'll get into that next.
19: It's but brutal.
18: First, let's boo Deborah Mark in the KFI 24-hour newsroom.
19: Boo. That's what we're doing. No, we clap and boo like they did in Boyle Heights.
0: You rock, Deborah. Woo, you're the best ever. Yay.
19: We want the news, and we want the latest.
0: Okay, well, here is the latest. A fire being called the Summit Fire is burning in the Llano area near the L.A. San Bernardino County line. And an evacuation order is underway. And Graham Plattner has submitted his paperwork to formally withdraw from Maine's U.S. Senate race. We'll have more at the top of the hour. Southland weather from KFI is going to be sunny tomorrow. High 70s for around 100. 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Stall on the 405 in Fountain Valley.
1: That's heading northbound just before Brookhurst Street, where it's taking up the middle lane. You'll see CHP running a brake as they try to clear it out of the way, so it's a busy ride from the 73. And if you're on the 91 eastbound in Compton, right at Alameda, looking out of the stall there, that has the left lane blocked. That's slowing you down from Main Street. Southbound 110 out of downtown LA, approaching the 10, it's looking like a busy ride from there until you make your way past Manchester. With Southern California's most accurate traffic reports, I'm Pedro Moreno.
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42: Someone spit towards my direction. 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
48: What's happening, fellow sports fans? It's Andy West. Let's look back on this day in sports history, July 10th. We'll start today in 1968. Baseball's American League and National League reach an agreement to split into two divisions in 1969. The 12 teams in each league will be divided and play a best-of-five games league championship series to determine the pennant winner. Jumping ahead today in 1999, in front of a Rose Bowl crowd of over 90,000 people, one of the greatest moments in U.S. female athletics occurs as the United States women's soccer team beats China to win the FIFA Women's World Cup. The score was tied at zero at the end of regulation, but on penalty kicks, the U.S. won 5-4. The game-winning kick and one of the most replayed highlights in history, I'm sure you've seen it, came from Brandi Chastain, who had the game-winning kick. And today in 2001, Cal Ripken Jr. upstaged every other big name in the ballpark, hitting a home run and winning the MVP award in his final All-Star appearance to lead the American League over the National League 4-1.
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5: at
3: Boyle Heights
5: yesterday.
3: I hate to say this. It was hilarious.
5: It was a kindergarten teacher cosplaying as the mayor of Los Angeles, telling everyone that they needed to calm down and listen to her.
3: I don't know what she thought was going to happen, but they obviously thought that they were going to have the crowd on their sides, they being the politicians.
5: Yeah.
3: I'm talking about Mayor Karen Bass, City Councilwoman Isabel Jurado, and County Supervisor Hilda Solis. I pulled this audio from a tweet that I saw, an X post that I saw of just how confident these politicians were. Yes, clip one.
5: Okay. Clip one, please. Pull one, please. Jesse, play one.
3: That's cut one.
6: I have three children. 19.
7: Mariachi, what? While we're in a crisis. Mariachi, while we're in a crisis, two catastrophes, lineage and the oil spill.
3: Yeah, so as the crowd is lining up, was the oil spill in East L.A.? I don't know about the... I might be missing something.
5: Oh, I remember. Forgetting something? Okay, yeah. No. You're right.
3: I didn't know it was in... Boyle Heights.
5: That really wasn't much of an oil spill.
3: Dig around on that. I don't know. I'm not sure. In any event.
5: Okay. We're just going to mix all the crises together and be victims of all of it.
3: Exactly. I see. This huge crowd coming to this meeting was met by a mariachi band. That was presumably placed there by the people who organized the meeting, the city, the companies. I don't know. What we're going to get you in a good mood with some mariachi music. Hey, you're all of Mexican descent. Let's bring in some mariachi musicians to get you fired up. You guys like that, right?
5: Yeah, that is really, really condescending, if you ask me.
3: Pretty stupid.
5: And did they get paid for that? Did the band, is this a paid gig?
3: I'm sure they're union.
5: Okay.
3: So Mayor Bass takes the stage. Let's hear how she was welcomed.
5: Oh, I can't wait.
8: All right, now we are going to go ahead and have Mayor Karen Bass come to the stage.
5: Ooh, not a great start. Maybe she should have the mariachi band in there.
9: Good evening, everyone.
5: Listen to her. What was that? That was like it was like listening to like the rock band comes out.
3: It gets worse and worse.
5: Like, thank you, Ellen! Yeah. Right.
9: Good evening, everyone.
3: It's like that Simpsons episode. They're not saying boo. They're saying boo urns. No, they're saying boo ass. Boo ass.
5: Bass. Oh, that's it. Yeah.
9: Good evening, everyone.
5: What?
3: I think she was surprised at the hostile reception.
9: Good evening, everyone. Good evening, everyone.
5: It's like she's channeling her inner Oprah. Right? Like,
3: yeah.
10: Ladies and gentlemen, Bette Midler!
5: What in the world?
10: Hugh Jackman!
9: Good evening, everyone!
10: Hugh Jackman!
3: It's pretty close. I actually felt some sympathy for the mayor because I think they showed up in good faith with, regardless of what the motivations were, they showed up with good faith to say, this is what we're going to do to investigate this situation. Here's what we're offering, you know, the community, and here's what's going to happen over the next, you know, portions of the investigations. And they did not give her, they did not give her an inch.
5: Right. Continue with what she had to say.
9: Thank you, everyone, for coming. Thank you very much for coming. I appreciate everybody for being here today. And let me just say straight up that this is a collaboration.
5: Oh, she's going into Bass speak. It's a collaboration.
3: Let me just say as one of her vocal tics. Let me just say.
9: Between a number of your elected officials and community leaders.
5: Leaders?
9: And I am working close at hand with your councilwoman, Isabel Jurado, your supervisor, Hilda Solis,
5: ooh,
9: and your state senator.
5: Wow, listen to her.
3: Oh, she's getting mad. Right out of the gate, she was getting mad, too.
5: I am telling you, that hers, that's so Oprah of her.
11: Here are the four guys who give love a bad name. Bon Jovi!
5: That's what she did!
3: Yeah.
9: Councilwoman Isabel Jurado,
5: yeah.
9: Your supervisor, Hilda Solis, and your state senator.
5: Bon Jovi!
9: State Senator Maria Elena Durazo. Thank you very much.
3: Wow.
5: Frankenstein cannot control her monster here. They ginned up this mob, yeah, and now they have no control. Right.
3: So at the end of Bass's remarks, where she goes over a bunch of stuff, and I mean, really, the story was just the frustration that the residents were feeling and expressing. She's about to hand the mic over to Karen Bass. She really goes into kindergarten teacher mode here. I'm sorry, Karen Bass is about to hand the mic over to Supervisor Solis and pulls an elementary school teacher stunt.
5: Okay.
9: Let me invite up your supervisor, Hilda Solis. Let me just say, those who want to hear, thank you. Clap once.
3: For those who want to hear, clap once.
5: Clap once. Just one clap, children.
3: Clap once.
5: Okay. And we're going to be quiet in 3, 2, 1, quiet time now. Okay.
9: Thank you. Clap once.
5: Clap once.
3: The floor is yours, she
9: says.
3: Thank
9: you, Mayor.
3: So they weren't any nicer to Hilda Solis or Isabel Jurado. They were, as you heard in the KTLA report we played in the previous segment, they weren't really hearing from the company either. So I don't know exactly. I mean, it sounds like community residents want more. Than what
5: free stuff?
3: Exactly. The company came out and said it had previously committed $2.5 million. Okay, to a fund, not directly. This is where they were mad originally.
5: Okay,
3: they weren't paying the money directly to residents. Oh. They were putting it into the California Foundation or one of those type groups.
5: Yeah, which is supposed to distribute it.
3: Yes.
5: Yes.
3: They didn't write checks directly to the neighbors, and the neighbors were upset about that. But they have since the company. Which I'm not defending here. We have to let this investigation play out on blame. But they are now offering the temporary housing vouchers, the air purifiers, the air conditioners, grocery vouchers, masks, prepaid cash cards, and help with utility bills.
5: And you get a car. You get a car.
3: Exactly.
5: You get a car.
3: They announced all this just before this meeting started. That didn't appease the crowd at all. They already distributed more than 600 purifiers, 2,000 masks, and roughly 7,000 meals.
5: Mm-hmm.
3: So they've done, I mean, what are you supposed to do? You're in the middle of a crisis yourself as the company. You're trying to keep the neighborhoods at least at bay.
5: Well, remember, Lineage 2 says they didn't start the fire. If I'm Lineage, I say, what do you guys want? Because we're going to have a massive lawsuit against the solar power company who Lineage says started that fire. So Lineage can come out of here and they can just hand people everything they want and go, this is going to fall back on Altus Solar at some point. But the deal is, the residents want them out. They want their they want their free apartments. They want their free food. They want their free air purifiers. They want their homes. They want new carpet, new paint, new pets. I don't know, and everything else. And then they say, but you can't be here anymore.
3: It just felt like nobody was willing to at least listen, and no gratitude at all. I know it's a complete disruption to their lives, and we're not there. We don't live there, so we're not experiencing it firsthand. It just seems like a lot. That meeting was crazy. We might have to pick this up on Monday because there's going to be more to talk about, including
5: get you a mariachi band.
3: This company was lobbying City Hall related to its solar panels, so we'll touch on that perhaps on Monday.
5: The Godfather of Talk Radio, John Cobalt, is in next. I promise not to let Michael program too much of the show on Monday. I promise. Swear to you.
3: It's Monks Monday on Monks and Merrill.
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3: Have you ever heard of form-based code?
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13: Brush fire. I'm Deborah Mark, live from the KFI 24-hour newsroom. A brush fire near the LA San Bernardino County line has triggered an evacuation order. The so-called Summit fires burned about 600 acres near Jesus Canyon Road and East Avenue Z in the Llano area. LA County officials have ordered evacuations near East Avenue Z and Fort Tejon Road. Air tankers, helicopters, and ground crews are working to stop the fire. No word on what started it. Police are investigating what appears to be a murder-suicide at a home in Westwood. LA police say officers found a man and a woman, both believed to be in their 40s, dead inside a house on Holmby Avenue early this morning. Authorities have not yet released their identities. A neighbor tells KTLA the couple seemed happy and it recently held a large baby shower at their home.
14: But she was 8 months pregnant. They were going to have a daughter, first child.
13: Detectives are working to determine exactly what happened and the identities of the two people. The FBI and the FAA are investigating a drone collision with an LAPD helicopter in Tarzana.
15: It happened on Tuesday afternoon near the intersection of Reseda Boulevard and the 101 freeway. The helicopter pilot made a precautionary landing at Van Nuys Airport to check for damage. A preliminary report from the FAA says only the helicopter's windshield was damaged and there were no injuries. Authorities say it was a relatively large drone at about 3 feet by 3 feet. An LAPD official has suggested the drone pilot may have been taking images of a brush fire burning near the Encino Reservoir at the time. Daniel Martindale, KFI News.
13: An Irvine dog trainer has been sentenced to nearly 12 years in state prison for killing 11 dogs left in his care. Prosecutors say Kwong, Tony Sitt, kept the dogs in a hot van, then tried to cover up the deaths by taking their bodies to crematories. Before the sentence was handed down, several pet owners told the court about the lasting pain of losing their dogs, many believing their pets had died peacefully.
16: There's many days of no sleep, waking up and wondering, what if I had picked her up the day before?
13: Kwong's assistant and girlfriend was sentenced to 3 years in prison for helping cover up the crime. Graham Plattner has officially withdrawn from Maine's U.S. Senate seat, or Senate race, I should say, by filing paperwork with the state. In his withdrawal letter, Plattner said the campaign was about building a new kind of politics that represents everyday people, not what he called billionaires or the political establishment. He stepped aside after a woman accused him of sexual assault, an allegation he denies. Democrats will now have to choose a new candidate to challenge Republican Senator Susan Collins. They will have until July 27th to do so. Governor Newsom has weighed in on Plattner dropping out of the race.
17: Turn the page. Move on.
18: Newsom was at a press conference to talk about education in California, and he was asked if people need to face more scrutiny before running for office.
17: Clearly, there wasn't enough vetting done.
18: The governor has kicked off a summer tour to help Democrats get elected across the country and says he's keeping his eyes on the future.
17: And every second we're talking about the past is a second wasted.
18: Jason Campidonia, KFI News.
13: Actor Alec Baldwin apparently wants answers.
19: Alec Baldwin is asking a federal judge to strip legal immunity from New Mexico prosecutors and investigators he says unfairly targeted him after the fatal Rust movie shooting. Baldwin claims officials hid evidence, gave false testimony, and pursued a baseless indictment. The defendants argue they were acting within their official duties, and a judge will now decide whether the lawsuit can move forward. Heather Brooker, KFI News.
13: Experts say California could see its first monsoon storms of the summer season this weekend. That means a higher risk of wildfires sparked by dry lightning. The National Weather Service says the storms could reach central California starting Sunday. Forecasters are calling for gusty winds across the Sierra Nevada with a 10% chance of lightning. Mountain thunderstorms are expected to continue Monday and Tuesday. About a tenth of an inch of rain is expected. And a study out of Australia has found that extreme heat leads to a higher chance of mental illnesses. The report published in Nature Health looked at more than 2.5 million hospital cases during the warmer times of the year in Brazil, Canada, Chile, and New Zealand between 2000 and 2019. The study found that constant exposure to extreme heat was linked with an increased risk of being in the hospital for mental and behavioral reasons. Southland weather from KFI, low clouds and fog back in the morning, then sunny, highs upper 70s and 80s, metro LA, upper 80s to mid 90s in the valleys and the high desert, windy in the high desert, low 70s for the beaches, around 80 inland OC, low to upper 90s and windy in the IE. Right now, 70 in Dana Point, 78 in Anaheim, 80 in Diamond Bar. 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The Dow closed up 150. S&P 500 up 32 and NASDAQ up 75. Slow on the 105 in El Segundo.
20: This is the eastbound side, and that drive loads up getting away from Sepulveda Boulevard. Delays continue all the way to the 605, and wouldn't you know it, all the surface streets surrounding SoFi are absolutely jam-packed right now as people leave the stadium. We're checking out the 405. This is southbound out of West L.A. Delays from Santa Monica Boulevard. You're on the brakes all the way to Palo Verde and Long Beach, and the northbound side of the 405, we're starting in Irvine, getting away from Sand Canyon. Delays and stretches into Fountain Valley. You're slow ahead as you make your way into Inglewood, leaving the 105 freeway. Delays continue all the way to the 5 merge into Sylmar. It's tough in Pasadena, eastbound 210 from Mountain all the way to Foothill, and the Cajon Pass 15 northbound loads up at Sierra to the 138. With Southern California's most accurate traffic reports, I'm Angel Martinez.
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29: 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So the jury did, they finally announced a verdict, left us hanging, and it turned out to be an odd verdict. It was a hung jury. It was 10-2, though, in favor of not guilty, which I find absolutely astonishing. Let's talk to Roger Bailey first. Roger Bailey is one of the lead attorneys in the civil lawsuit that the Palisades homeowners have made against all of L.A. government. And he's been watching this trial pretty closely to see what he could learn. Eventually, you know, his case is going to go to trial or head towards some kind of settlement. And Roger, how are you?
30: I'm doing good, John. How you doing?
29: I'm doing good. Does a 10-2 split in the jury, does that surprise you at all?
30: Well, you know, you'll remember the first time we spoke about the arson trial, I had gone in for opening statements, and I spoke with you that day and said, I don't think the government has a solid case. And you saw that echoed today in the hung jury. And as of this morning, it was actually 11-1 not guilty. And this morning, one of the jurors switched over to guilty. But still 10-2 sends a pretty strong message that the government's case was weak, and it really was. And I'll give you a further thought on it, because at least one of the jurors has spoken publicly about it. This whole notion that there was only one fire and this thing burned underground undetected for 6 days just didn't square with reality. You know, smoke was coming out of the ground for 6 days. Hikers are up there, you know, filming it. You know, we had state park representatives up there seeing smoke, not reporting it. So the jury, I think the government overcharged this case. I mean, it's one thing to go in there and say this kid started the 8-acre brush fire on January 1. It's quite a different stretch to say this kid burned down the Palisades. It just didn't square with reality.
29: But they charged him with starting the original fire, right? I'm reading from Bill O'Saley, the first assistant U.S. attorney. He says the evidence is strong that Rinderknecht is responsible for igniting the fire on January 1st, which eventually became the Palisades fire. I mean, there was only one fire that was ignited. So he's responsible for that. Now, I agree with you, obviously, that the L.A. Fire Department and everybody else failed miserably in putting it out completely when it had a chance, and then it kicked up again. But he still, in my view, ignited the original. And isn't he responsible for that? For starting the chain of events?
30: No. First of all, again, you and I are going to disagree on this. I think the evidence that they had of him being up there and him hating the world and, you know, everybody wants to be able to point to someone and say, you're to blame. But with all the witnesses that came in and said they saw fireworks and then seconds later saw fire right after the fireworks fell from the sky. And then there was, you know, witness testimony of four young people running down the hill at the same time. There was so much that was left open, even for the Lachman fire, that you had at least 10 of these jurors that said, no, you didn't prove it. And then one step further is, even if he had started the Lachman fire, the judge prohibited the defense from bringing in evidence of the failures by LAFD or the state park employees that were up there and saw the smoke and did nothing about it. The judge prohibited all of that. So you can't say, even if you start an 8-acre brush fire, that the 6 days of failures by government somehow land in your lap and you're responsible for, you know, killing 12 and burning down 7,000 homes.
29: So is he responsible for nothing then?
30: Well, I mean, right now, it's nothing. I mean, you know, at most,
29: because,
30: you know, I think the evidence on him starting that was weak on 8 acres of brush. You know, you burn 8 acres of brush.
29: Because if I was going to design you a crazy person who's likely to start a fire, he would have most of the characteristics based on what we know. You know, driving around.
30: Definitely.
29: I mean, it's hard for me to believe that, oh, this guy did absolutely nothing. He was screaming about, you know, wealthy people. He's angry at the world. He goes all the way up into the hills there and fire breaks out. He's right near it. I mean, they got double proof of that, right? He's on surveillance video and his GPS hits on the cell tower. It's not like he was in Downey that night. Somebody had to start it. Somebody made the ignition. Well, who's the other suspect here? Who's the other candidate?
30: Well, so again, the evidence at trial was he was definitely there. And there was eyewitness testimony of four young people running down the hill at the same time. Who they were, we don't know. One of the jurors said, by the way, and this was apparently an effective point, the only cell reception that the government had access to was not Verizon. So anybody that had a Verizon phone, even if you were up there, you're not going to see them. So, you know, this GPS data wasn't foolproof. It wasn't as though the government had access to all the cell phone data of all the people that were up there and could see who was up there.
29: Why don't they?
30: Because this guy... Well, you know, I don't know. I mean, it might be because the cell towers aren't close enough. I mean, I don't know, you know, who your carrier is, but sometimes, you know, I'll get a great cell signal and my kids will say I got nothing. And that's because we have different carriers. So, I don't know. But they only had his cell because he called 911 16 times and they had him up there. They could pinpoint exactly where he was. So, again, you know, I'm watching the same thing you are, and for our case, what happened on January 1 doesn't legally affect our case, because our case is the aftermath of that and all the failures of the government that burned down the palace.
29: Yeah, I understand. Considering they found, you know, his ChatGPT attempts, and he wanted to create, I guess, some kind of fake photograph or cartoon or something showing a fiery dystopia. I mean, what are the odds? What are the odds?
30: Yep. We'll see in the retrial, because the feds have already come out and said they're going to spend more of our taxpayer money to retry this case again.
29: What can they do differently?
30: Well, I mean, they're going to be limited to the same evidence. That's the thing that's fascinating, is they think on the same evidence they're going to pull in another panel and they're going to get a different result. Now, I'll tell you, if it was 11 to 1 guilty or 10 to 2 guilty, then I'd say, well, geez, you got a couple of holdouts. But you had the pendulum swung so far the other direction. I don't know. I don't know who's over there thinking this is a good use of our tax money. Because remember something else. A conviction of this guy does zero for Palisades fire victims. It does absolutely nothing to help a single person that died or that lost their home. It does zero. So, but they want to go spend our money to retry this guy where you got a 10 to 2 not guilty hung jury. Far be it for me to second guess them, but it seems odd to me.
29: All right. Thanks very much, Roger Bailey, for coming on.
30: You bet. Take care, John.
29: All right. One of the lead attorneys in the civil case that the homeowners are making against the city of Los Angeles and the DWP and all the rest of the government agencies that failed them. When we come back, I got some clips to play of one of the jurors. She's identified by two different names, by two different media outlets. And I'm not sure which one is correct, but wait till you listen to her thought process. She voted not guilty. Deborah Mark is live in the KFI 24-hour newsroom.
13: Here is the latest. An evacuation order is in effect for part of the Antelope Valley because of a brush fire. Bacteria warnings remain in effect at several L.A. County beaches. We'll have more at the bottom of the hour. Southland weather from KFI, sunny tomorrow. Highs around 70 to around 100. 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Crash on the 605 in Pico Rivera.
20: It's along the southbound side, just past Whittier Boulevard, blocking that left lane. That drive is slow moving, almost from the 60. The northbound side loads up from the 105. With Southern California's most accurate traffic reports, I'm Angel Martinez.
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29: 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John Cobalt Show. So you may have heard hung jury in the case against Jonathan Rinderknecht for the for starting the Palisades fire. We're going to have his defense attorney come on after Deborah's 3:30 news. Steve Haney, he's going to be our guest over the phone in just a few minutes. Before we get to him, I wanted to play you a couple of clips from juror number four. Juror number four, who is identified by the Los Angeles Times as Serena, and by the California Post Brianna. Yes. Serena in the LA Times, Brianna in the California Post. Now, there is a Brianna who the Times says is an alternate juror. So I don't know. I guess we'll call her Serena for now. But she could be Brianna. And I'm going to play you a clip in just a moment. But before I do, I want to read this to you. I mentioned to Roger Bailey in the last segment, it's like, what are the odds that a guy is going on ChatGPT and asking for images of a dystopian world with fires and people running? You may wonder, well, where'd you get that from? According to the BBC report, July of 2024, and this was part of the trial, 5 months before he set the fire, Rinderknecht asked ChatGPT to create an image of a dystopian painting that includes a burning forest and a crowd of people running away from a fire. He prompts the AI tool to include the text. In the middle of the painting, hundreds of thousands of people in poverty are trying to get past a gigantic gate with a big dollar sign on it. On the other side of the gate and the entire wall is a conglomerate of the richest people. They are chilling, watching the world burn down and watching the people struggle. They are laughing, enjoying themselves, and dancing. Rinderknecht also put a prompt into ChatGPT a month before the fire that included, "I literally burnt the Bible that I had. It felt amazing. I felt so liberated." All right, that's the context here. So listen to this genius, Serena, cut number eight.
19: When we got everything, all that information, he's a normal, like,
4: I'll be the first to say, this is embarrassing. I use ChatGPT, so I got really, like, sad, and, like, I talk to ChatGPT all the time. So that was, like, made me angry that they were, like, putting his character down for just being human. And yes, maybe we all have problems, but why are you putting his character down? We're trying to prove a fire.
13: Well, John, ChatGPT is your best buddy, too. So that is one thing you can't falter for.
29: Why are they putting his character down? Because they think he started the fire, right? And you want to prove he's capable of starting a fire. Well, it looks like he was fantasizing about starting a fire because he was angry with the rich people. And, Palisades just happens to have lots and lots of rich people down the hill. She took it personally. God. This jury system, no good. And it's getting worse. Why? Because people are coming out by the millions. They're graduating high school every year, completely uneducated, incapable of doing critical thinking. When, just for example, LAUSD graduates more than half of its students who can't read at a proficient level, and 3/4 of its students can't do math at a proficient level, what do you think you're going to get 10, 20, 30 years later when they become jurors? Play that again. Cut number 8.
4: When we got everything, all that information, he's a normal, like, I'll be the first to say, this is embarrassing. I use ChatGPT, so I got really, like, sad, and, like, I talk to ChatGPT all the time. So that was, like, made me angry that they were, like, putting his character down for just being human. And yes, maybe we all have problems, but why are you putting his character down? We're trying to prove a fire.
29: I think the point is, what is he talking to ChatGPT about? You can go on ChatGPT and say, hey, give me a really good recipe for lemon souffle. Or you could go to ChatGPT and say, hey, draw a painting where you got a forest on fire and rich people are laughing and the poor people are running terrified. All right. Well, we're going to talk to Jonathan Rinderknecht, defense attorney, Stephen Haney next. Deborah Mark, live in the KFI 24-hour newsroom.
13: An evacuation order is in effect for parts of the Antelope Valley as firefighters battle the growing Summit Fire near the L.A. San Bernardino County line. The wildfire is scorched now about 1,300 acres in the Llano area near Jesus Canyon Road and East Avenue Z. Fire crews are attacking this from the ground and the air, with helicopters and air tankers helping. Bacteria warnings remain in effect at several LA County beaches as the region deals with its hottest stretch of the year so far. Health officials say the warnings cover the area around the Santa Monica Pier, Mother's Beach and Marina Del Rey, Inner Cabrillo Beach and San Pedro, and Santa Monica Canyon Creek at Will Rogers State Beach. Officials are telling people to check water conditions before swimming.
19: If you want to listen, clap once.
13: LA Mayor Bass and an executive from Lineage Logistics have been met by an angry crowd in Boyle Heights during a community meeting on that huge warehouse fire. Both apologized to residents last night, but that didn't appease the crowd. Mayor Bass tried to speak over jeers and boos.
19: Our goal is to make sure that this neighborhood is kept whole and made better. And I just want you to know that my commitment 150% is to fight for this neighborhood.
13: Lineage COO Jeff Rivera says the company was expanding its response by doing door-to-door outreach to those closest to the warehouse, providing housing assistance, grocery vouchers, cash assistance, air conditioners, and other help. Israel says it recently gave U.S. officials intelligence that pointed to an alleged Iranian plot to assassinate President Trump. The Wall Street Journal says Israeli officials viewed the threat as credible and warned Washington. And You may want to keep your eyes on the sky tonight.
1: SpaceX is targeting a 7 to 11 p.m. launch window for a Falcon 9 rocket carrying 24 Starlink satellites from Vandenberg Space Force Base. If conditions are right, Southern Californians could see the rocket streak across the night sky or even the colorful space jellyfish effect just after sunset. Great viewing spots include Santa Monica Beach, Point Doom, Signal Hill, and Heisler Park in Laguna Beach. Heather Brooker, KFI News.
13: Southland weather from KFI, low clouds and fog back in the morning, then sunny. Sunny, highs upper 70s and 80s.

0: away from the stadium. Southbound side of the 405 loads up in West LA from Sunset as you continue all the way to Palo Verde and Long Beach. Tough on the 110, northbound slowing from the 91 getting out of Gardena. Delays continue all the way to the 5 and southbound slowing from the 5 as you roll back towards that 91 freeway. Very slow in Corona. This is the 15 southbound pushing back off of the 91. Looking better by the time you make your way to Temescal Canyon Road. With Southern California's most accurate traffic reports, I'm Angel Martinez.
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7: 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We continue covering the non-verdict in the Palisades arson fire case. Jonathan Rinderknecht. It was a hung jury. It's 10-2 in favor of not guilty. And the prosecution, federal prosecution, Bill Esaley, the first assistant U.S. attorney, said they will retry the case. We just talked with the civil attorney, Roger Bailey, who is pursuing the civil case against the city and the DWP and all the other government entities. And now we're going to talk to the defense attorney here in the criminal case. Yes, it's Jonathan Rinderknecht's attorney, Stephen Haney. Stephen, welcome. How are you?
8: John, great. Thanks for having me on.
7: Last segment, I went through, taken from the BBC, the evidence about Jonathan Rinderknecht asking ChatGPT to create an image of a dystopian painting, burning forest, a crowd of people running away from the fire. In the middle of the painting, hundreds of thousands of people in poverty are trying to get past a gigantic gate with a big dollar sign on it. And on the other side of the gate in the wall is a conglomerate of the richest people who are laughing, watching the people struggle. They're dancing. And he also wrote, I literally burnt the Bible that I had. It was amazing. I felt so liberated. I know you know all this evidence. I'm just trying to catch up the audience on this. It is hard for me to believe, considering he was in the location of the fire and he had written all this stuff in advance, that he's not the guy who started the fire. I mean, you talk about a mindset and you talk about the exact location. That's astonishing to me.
8: Yeah, you know, the state of mind evidence was overwhelming, and that was the strategy that the government had, was to bring in as much character evidence as they could find for 2.5 weeks. And, you know, it's a good move, a good tactic, especially when they had a mountain of it, as you've noted. But when you just focus on character evidence, you just beat up on that guy for weeks and assassinate his character, but then you don't show any physical evidence of how the fire started, when the fire started. An open flame theory where they ruled out cigarettes because it was too cold that night and the conditions weren't right for cigarettes. They did 500 cigarette tests, but then they didn't do any lighter tests. And why not? Why didn't you try to see if the lighter could light the vegetation on fire? So, you know, I agree with you. There was just a mountain of character evidence. And when I took the case, I thought it might almost be indefensible based on exactly what you're saying. But then as I dug a little deeper, it became clear to me I had a lot to work with in terms of a potential reasonable doubt, and jury agreed.
7: Right, so it was just spontaneous combustion, even though you had the guy there at the scene with these bizarre fire-starting fantasies, and just by magic, it blew up there? What are the odds? What are the odds that this was the guy standing next to the fire?
8: Yeah. Hey, you're talking to a defense lawyer. My job is to create doubt. And, you know, you had witnesses, multiple witnesses that don't know each other, that heard fireworks and heard loud explosions and bangs going off in those hills right around midnight. And then they saw four kids running down the mountain right after the fire started. And a real big problem at trial was the government, ATF, admitted that they got out a preservation letter too late to Verizon. So they're unable to get tower dump cell data for several hundred, if not thousands, of cell phones that would have been in that area that night to identify who else could have been in that area. So this whole notion that he was the only one there is ridiculous. They didn't get the phone records.
7: Cell phone data isn't saved by Verizon?
8: Well, that's the thing. Now, and I made it clear, I'm not blaming ATF. I don't think the ATF's a bad guy here. The national call-out for the fire, the Palisades fire, didn't happen until the 10th of January. The Lockman fire was on January 1st. Verizon only keeps their phone records for 5 days with respect to a tower dump. So by the time the ATF got the preservation letter out to Verizon, Verizon responded and said, hey, sorry, we don't have any of that information. So now you have a whole class of Verizon users that could have been in that area where fireworks were heard right at midnight, John, and you see four kids running off the hill. Now, if I'm on a jury, I'm thinking, well, maybe those four kids did it, and maybe they had Verizon phones, and we don't know who they are. So when you're talking about putting somebody in prison for 50 years, you got to look at that a little carefully before you make that decision. That's a big burden when you're going to send a 30-year-old okay. kid to prison but, where he'll probably not come out.
7: All right, so what's wrong with me that I'm not buying any of this? Because
8: nothing wrong with you at all.
7: I can do 2 + 2 = 4, okay? I got a guy right. at the scene, most certainly, and I got a guy with extensive fire fantasies that I don't think is wrapped too tight. And then you're trying to tell me, well, it's kids with fireworks. I mean, well, you look at the weight of the probability there. It's not even close.
8: Well, a fire fantasy. Now, none of that came out at trial. You weren't there. Now, the fire fantasy.
7: The ChatGPT stuff wasn't there?
8: All right. I'm going to tell you, it was there. And what it was, and look, I don't agree with his politics. Don't misunderstand. And, you know, I've been attacked, and, oh, this guy must be a liberal. I've never voted for a Democrat president. So, you know, my politics don't matter whether I like his or not. But his creation of those images was in with respect to climate change and what if we don't change things, this is what the future is going to look like. He was trying to create images of what he didn't want the world to look like in the future, not what he was foreshadowing 7 months before when he did those images in July.
7: Okay.
8: So, you know, you're making, you know, good points. You sound like the prosecutor here. But at the end of the day, 10-2, John,
7: you know,
8: is an overwhelming message sent by that jury. And you know what they did? They were 10-2 within 30 minutes. It wasn't 10-2 that you had a bunch of people struggling and they came around to find that they... No, they were 10-2 on the first vote within 30 minutes. You had two holdouts. Otherwise, that kid would have been acquitted today.
7: Yeah, I know. I don't have a high opinion of the jury system or the kind of people who end up on juries. You know, I know more than half the people graduating LAUSD cannot read, and 3/4 can't do math. So God knows what you get on juries. They're not smart enough to get out of jury duty. But you know something?
8: No, I don't disagree with anything you're saying. And, you know, I'm a big fan of yours.
7: Well,
8: you know, Roger
7: you.
8: And I are really close. No, I mean it. I love you. Now, when you said I was that lawyer out in the trailer in Arizona, I called Roger right away and I said, hey, what's that guy talking about, man? Call your guy John and tell him I don't have a trailer in Arizona.
7: I don't even remember why I said that. All right. But here's the thing. And, you know, this all formed right after the OJ trial. I realized what defense attorneys do is you could have 10 pieces of evidence and come up with 10 different excuses or 10 different alternate interpretations of the evidence. And maybe for one of them or two of them, it's plausible. But what are the odds that all 10 pieces have alternative explanations? And
8: well, look, I used to be, I'm a former attorney general and a prosecutor. So I've not been a slimy defense lawyer my whole life. I've been on both sides of the table and I didn't lose much when I was a prosecutor, because I knew what to try and what not to try. So what I'm telling you, this is not a case they should have charged, okay? They're not going to get a conviction in the second trial. They're not. They can try this case 50 more times, and they're not going to get a conviction. That's my strong belief, because you can't prosecute cases of fragments of things. You can't take a ChatGPT excerpt here and a recorded interview here and then not see the bigger picture of the problems and the holes that you have. And the reasonable doubt that any decent defense lawyer is going to go and present to a jury, you know, reasonable doubt's a high burden. And you're right, a lot of the jurors, I'm not going to, you know, criticize jurors, but a lot of them don't necessarily understand sometimes what reasonable doubt is. It's a very vague definition. I don't think anybody would if you saw the jury instruction. So
7: no,
8: I don't have much confidence in this.
7: I find so many people unreasonable, I don't know how they could have reasonable doubt.
8: There you go.
7: All right. Well, thank you very much for coming on, Steve.
8: Okay, John, take care.
7: All right.
8: Love the show.
7: Thank you.
8: Okay, man. See ya.
7: That's a first.
4: I know.
7: Steve Haney, defense attorney for the guy I think started the fire, Jonathan Rinderknecht.
4: But you guys had a very a calm and respectful discussion.
7: Yes, we did.
4: You can do that sometimes with people you don't agree with.
7: I'm a calm, reasonable person.
4: Off the air.
7: We've never had a dispute.
4: We have
7: not
4: never.
7: Once. 20 not, years.
4: I know.
7: Over 20 years.
4: Not once.
7: Not once. All right. Deborah Mark is live in the KFI 24-hour newsroom.
4: Here is the latest. LA police are investigating a possible murder-suicide in Westwood, and a housing affordability bill passed by Congress is about to become law without President Trump's signature. We'll have more at the top of the hour from your Toyota Dealers Traffic Center. We make it easy. We have a car on fire, 57 Diamond Bar.
5: It's along the northbound side coming up on Pathfinder. It looks like it's the right lane that's off limits. Most of the action is off to the right shoulder, but they've coned off that right lane as well. Now, big delays here for that 57 making your way northbound. You're on the brakes out of Brea getting away from Lambert. Southbound side of the 57 slows in Brea, leaving Lambert as you continue back towards the 522. Let's also look at the Cajon Pass. This is the 15 northbound, loading up at the 210 freeway all the way to the 138. With Southern California's most accurate traffic reports, I'm Angel Martinez.
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28: 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The new Harlan Coben mystery, I Will Find You, on Netflix tumbles out of the top 3 to 5. And House of the Dragon on HBO Max is in at 4. 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The final season of The Bear on FX on Hulu soars up to 2. And once again, Widow's Bay on Apple TV is on top, your number one streamed show.
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1: A few miles from the glass spires of Midtown Atlanta lies the South River Forest. In 2021 and 2022, the woods became a home to activists from all over the country.
2: I found a struggle worth fighting for.
1: Who gathered to stop the nearby construction of a massive new police training facility, nicknamed Cop City. There, in the forest, they built a different community.
2: The forest occupation or things like that present a vision of a society where we can have what we need and support each other without being at each other's throats or being subservient to each other.
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23: 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More stimulating talk radio. The first assistant U.S. attorney for the Central District, the federal prosecutor, Bill Saley, is coming on. It was his office who brought the case against Jonathan Rinderknecht. Federal court, and the jury said by a 10-2 verdict, it's a hung jury. 10 out of the 12 said not guilty. 2 said guilty. Saley has said they're going to do a retrial, but he hasn't said anything else that I know of until now. He's coming on here. Bill, how are you?
29: Hey, John, I'm good. Usually we don't like to try these cases in the public domain. We like to try them in court. But between that juror speaking out and the defense attorney and your last guest, I think it's important that we push back. People are just not articulating what the state of the law is correct at all. He is charged with arson. He is charged with igniting the fire that ultimately turned into the Palisades fire. Arson is a very serious charge because you cannot control the outcome of the fire once you ignite it. And in this trial, there was extensive litigation. He wanted to put the LA Fire Department on trial and their negligence. And the judge said that is not relevant to his guilt. It is not relevant because unless it is a superseding or intervening event, meaning that they did something to actually spark the source of the fire for the Palisades fire, it does not relieve him of his guilt. So regardless of how competent or negligent LA Fire was in responding, it does not absolve his guilt in starting the initial fire. This case is whether or not he is the ignition point for the fire that eventually burned down the Palisades. The fact that people want to talk about giving him a pass to punish LA is nonsense, and it's not going to punish him. It's going to give this guy a pass who started this fire. The evidence is overwhelming. You've gone over it. I know you talked to the defense attorney. It is overwhelming he started this fire, and based on the statements the jurors made today, they violated their oath. They considered the things they were not supposed to consider. Negligence was not part of this case, and that's what that juror was talking about today. We have people in society now, John, that they don't want to follow the rules. They don't want to follow the law. Everyone wants to do what they want to do. This is not what this is about. This is a court of law. We have to follow the law, and we have to follow the evidence, and we will redo this trial, and hopefully we get better jurors.
23: What do you do in the next trial with trying to get your message that you just articulated across to a new set of jurors? Because clearly this first set didn't get it.
29: You know, jury selection in federal court is very tough. We don't get a lot of time to pick the jurors. In state court, you could spend days or weeks picking a juror. Unfortunately, in federal court, they don't give us that leeway. I mean, often you pick a jury in a day. So a lot of times it's kind of a crapshoot on the quality of the jurors that you get. So we will probably be more aggressive in trying to eliminate or screen people who are not going to follow the law or follow the evidence. So we'll do our best, but a lot of it's in the hands of the judge. And in this case, she has a lot of power over, you know, who ultimately ends up on the jury. We get a limited number of strikes. That's how it works in federal court. But the judge was right in this case. She excluded the evidence about the response of the LA Fire Department because she said, unless it's an intervening or superseding cause of the Palisades fire, it's not relevant. And so none of that was part of this case. None of that was injected into this trial, and none of that was supposed to be considered by the jurors. They're only supposed to consider whether he was the ignition point, whether he was the source of the fire. And it does not absolve the city of LA from anything if he's convicted.
4: So he was charged with arson, because I don't know what the exact wording of the charge was. Was he blamed
29: willfully
4: for specifically? Yes, specifically, yes, for the Palisades fire?
29: Well,
4: or the Lachman fire?
29: Yeah, the way the case, the charge doesn't say Lachman fire, Palisades fire.
4: Ah.
29: He's charged with willfully and maliciously starting a fire, and we charge him with burning specific areas of land that we have federal jurisdiction on. It's a little technical. We don't have to get into it.
4: Okay, but you know what? I think I understand where this went awry. That they said, oh, he's being charged with starting the Palisades fire. Well, the LA Fire Department had a lot to do with that, and so they didn't want to hang the whole thing on him.
29: Yes, although that wasn't part of the trial. That was not part of the trial. And no evidence came in about the quality of the response from the LA Fire Department. And, you know, and a lot of these civil attorneys, like, I get it. I'm very sympathetic to the victims of this case. They have not been properly compensated. I agree. But they want to hold, they want a pocket. You know, civil lawyers, they tell you in law school, the first thing you learn, who do you sue, John? The person with the deepest pocket. That's
4: right.
29: How you decide who to sue.
4: Right.
29: And so I think they're worried that if this guy's convicted, it's somehow going to make it harder for them to hold, you know, others accountable. But both things can be true. This guy could have started the fire and the response could have been subpar.
4: Yeah, that I think is accurate. And I think some of the jurors, because you can't avoid, obviously, all the news coverage from the last year and a half, have decided in their heads, well, it was the LA Fire Department responsible for the Palisades fire, totally forgetting that the case here was either Rinderknecht started it or he did not. And he started the original fire, according to the evidence you presented.
29: People should read the ATF report. We spent months studying this event. Remember, nobody understood how this fire started. No one had a clue. The ATF did a phenomenal job. They spent months. We had national experts flying in. We replicated. We started the fire to reset the conditions so we could understand it. It is a comprehensive report. This fire was started with an ignition source by Mr. Rinderknecht. That's how it started. He brought something of a flame to start the fire, most likely a lighter. That's the only way this fire could have started. It did not start with the fireworks, and it did not start with a cigarette. And he's the only person who was there. It's at, you know, a little after midnight on New Year's Eve. There's no one else there. There's no evidence that there was any fireworks there. And he's the only person on the world who could have set this fire on that night.
4: Well, I agree with you. We'll talk again. And I'm looking forward to the second trial. Thank you for coming on.
29: Thanks, John. Thanks.
4: Bill Stanley, First Assistant U.S. Attorney. All right. Deborah Mark is live in the KFI 24-Hour Newsroom.
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10: Deadly discovery. I'm Deborah Mark, live from the KFI 24-Hour Newsroom. L.A. police are investigating a possible murder-suicide in Westwood. Officers say they found a man and a woman, both believed to be in their 40s, dead inside a home on Holmby Avenue near Wellworth early this morning. One neighbor tells KTLA the woman was 8 months pregnant and they were going to have a daughter.
11: They had a big baby shower. A lot of people turned up for it. Nothing seemed amiss. You know, it's one of those crazy things that who knows what was going on underneath.
10: The identities of the two people have not been released. The news is brought to you by Sellers Advantage. The company behind the cold storage warehouse fire in Boyle Heights apparently had concerns about its solar panels.
13: Lineage Logistics asked about removing an emergency shutdown switch for the panels a year ago. The LA Department of Building and Safety says Lineage was looking into a safer alternative to rapid shutdown devices meant to protect firefighters from shock so they can access a roof in an emergency. Some shutdown devices have also been linked to increased fire risk. The company was told the switch could not be removed. The LA Fire Department says it did shut off a switch for the panels, but they continued to pose an electrocution risk for several days after the fire started. No cause for the fire has been given. Michael Crozier, KFI News.
10: A fast-moving brush fire broke out in the Antelope Valley community of Llano amid mid-90-degree temperatures. It has quickly burned about 1,300 acres and is prompting evacuation orders and warnings. An Irvine dog trainer will spend nearly 12 years in state prison for killing 11 dogs left in his care. Prosecutors say Kwong Tony Sitt kept the dogs in crates inside a hot van, causing most to die from heat stroke, then tried to cover up the deaths by having the animals cremated. His girlfriend was sentenced to 3 years in prison for helping conceal the crime. Some pet owners, including this woman, spoke out in court.
14: Let it stand as a warning to every person who believes they can abuse the innocent without paying the price. This is your price.
10: This all started after a pet owner questioned a text claiming their dog had died peacefully in its sleep. Governor Newsom has confirmed he and his wife have lawyered up as they are under investigation by the Justice Department. Newsom said during an event yesterday that others involved in the investigation have also hired lawyers.
15: The abuse was overwhelming. Poor and innocent people getting knocks on the door first thing in the morning, having to hire private attorneys. Lives and reputation at risk for no other reason they want to take me out. Going after my wife.
10: Newsom continues to claim the investigation is political, saying he's a target of President Trump. But the investigation started in 2024 when Joe Biden was president. Federal scientists say they now believe a strong El Nino is almost certain this year.
16: On Thursday, the National Oceanic and Atmospheric Administration's Climate Prediction Center said there is a 97% chance El Nino will be strong or very strong during the three-month period ending in December. There is an 81% chance of El Nino being very strong. Impacts could include heavier and more prolonged rainfall in California this winter. That could mean flash floods and landslides in Southern California. It could also mean a higher risk of heat waves on land and at sea. It comes with water temperatures in the central and eastern tropical Pacific Ocean already above average this year. Daniel Martindale, KFI News.
10: A housing affordability bill passed by Congress is about to become law without President Trump's signature.
19: Trump says he won't sign it, quote, in protest of the Senate's refusal to pass the voter ID and citizenship requirements of the Save America Act. If he doesn't veto the bill by midnight, it will become law.
10: ABC's Stephen Portnoy says the 21st Century Road to Housing Act would exempt certain projects from environmental reviews, expand financing for affordable housing, and restrict large institutional investors from owning more than 350 single-family homes. President Trump has been giving more messages regarding whether Iran is ready to renegotiate. Trump said in a social media post, Iran asked to come back to talks, but the U.S. and Iran have been trading strikes this week, and Iran has been taking a tough stance against the U.S. in public comments. ABC's Olivia Rubin says the U.S. has launched two nights worth of strikes against Iran.
20: The U.S. launching two nights worth of strikes against Iran around the region. But before that, a U.S. official had said that technical talks were continuing. Specifically, they said that they were continuing as it relates to the issue of Iran's nuclear capabilities. But remember, that has been essentially the same issue that brought the United States into this war in the first place.
10: The U.S. is demanding that Iran make a public statement saying the Strait of Hormuz is open and that ships crossing the vital corridor won't be attacked anymore. And spoiler alert about the World Cup, if you want to turn down the radio just for a second. Spain is headed to the World Cup semifinals after a dramatic 2-1 win over Belgium at SoFi Stadium. Spain will face tournament favorite France on Tuesday for a spot in the World Cup final. Southland weather from KFI, low clouds and fog in the morning, then sunny. With highs upper 70s and 80s, Metro LA, upper 80s to mid 90s in the valleys in the high desert, windy in the high desert, low 70s for the beaches, around 80 inland OC, low to upper 90s and windy in the IE. Right now, 77 in Tustin, 66 Laguna Beach, 86 in Chatsworth, 87 in Van Nuys. 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The Dow closed up 150, S&P 500 up 32, and NASDAQ up 75. Back to the 405 in the Sepulveda Pass.
9: This was the scene of an earlier stalled out dump truck on the northbound side just coming up on Moraga. All lanes are now open, but traffic is just a huge mess. 405 northbound loading up all the way out of Inglewood, leaving the 105 freeway. Delays continue all the way to the 5 merge into Sylmar. Let's also take a look at the 10 eastbound out of Santa Monica. Delays pushing back off of 20th Street. You're on the brakes across Mid-City all the way to the 5 in Boyle Heights. The drive on the southbound side of the 405, slowing out of West LA, leaving Santa Monica Boulevard all the way to Palo Verde in Long Beach. You're slowing in Anaheim, East 91, and stretches leaving the 5 freeway all the way to Green River. Very slow into the Cajon Pass. 15 northbound, that loads up away from the 210 freeway out of Rancho Cucamonga. Delays continue all the way to the 138. With Southern California's most accurate traffic reports, I'm Angel Martinez.
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23: 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And also, we're a podcast just after 6 o'clock. Same as the radio show. John Cobalt Show on demand. All right, let's get to Michael Mache. Gas prices are falling, obviously, since it looks like they're slowly grinding towards some kind of deal with Iran. And but here are some things you ought to know. California's current prices as of today, June 22nd, 42% higher than the U.S. average, 64% higher than Texas, 54% higher than Florida. California is 38% higher than Utah. Yes, all those terrible red states have far, far cheaper gasoline than the blue boobs are paying here in California. Let's get Michael Mache on. Michael, thank you.
26: Terrific to be here, John.
23: So we're going down, I guess, at the same rate as the rest of the country. Is that accurate?
26: Yeah, that's very accurate. I mean, if you take a look at what happened since the Iranian conflict began, California prices are 30% higher than the U.S. price. And for the overall January 5th to 15th period, about 32% higher. So it moved in the exact correlation that we expected. So here we go. The problem is that we have this wild card of extraordinarily heavy reliance now on foreign crude oil imports, even though we have significant oil in our state, and a huge amount of gasoline and jet fuel coming in from places like the Bahamas, Iraq, South Korea, and India.
4: And our gas tax is going up on July 1st, isn't it?
26: Oh, yeah, it sure is, because that tax, the state excise tax, John, has nothing to do with the amount of fuel you burn or the amount of cars on the road or the amount of miles you drive. It was and is indexed to the California Consumer Price Index. So it's going to go up about 3.6% to 63.4 cents a gallon. And then with that will go the county and local taxes will also increase about 3% to, another 13 to 15 cents a gallon.
4: All right. So even though our gas prices are so high, the state gas tax is going up, the county and local gas tax is going up, and then this greenhouse gas tax, I call it. I know it's officially called cap and investment, but these are the taxes on the oil industry. That is going to go up as well, another 3 cents.
26: Actually, yeah, it's going to go up another 3 cents to probably about 31 to 33 cents a gallon. And so these taxes and costs and environmental programs, right, they go up automatically on July 1st and thereafter. Okay, there's a calendar associated with them. But think about that. In light of increasing gasoline prices, of supply issues, of heavy reliance on foreign suppliers, the governor and the legislature will want to increase the taxes and the consumer prices will go up irrespective of what happens in the market.
4: And refining production in the state, gas refining production down 22% under Gavin Newsom.
26: Yes, since 2019, most recently, 18% of that comes from the refinery closures in the last 18 months. But cumulatively, from 2019 to 2026 to date, it's about 21-22%. And then, when you take a look at our crude oil production, it's dropped through the floor. Take out that AB 237 stuff that was passed, and we can talk about that if you want. Drilling permits under Gavin Newsom were down over 95%.
4: 95%
26: since 2019. So the state is, even though it has the fourth or fifth or even sixth largest reserves in the United States, is the most heavily dependent on foreign oil of all states in the United States.
4: If, and you never know, but if this peace agreement is the right type of agreement and it sticks, how low can the gas prices go here in California? What would be our bottom? Compared to the rest of the country?
26: They'll drop considerably, John, but they're not going to be anywhere near the rest of the country. Okay, so for the, we average before the Iranian conflict, the price of gas was averaged around $5.63 a gallon in California. And the U.S. average was $4.32 a gallon. So they'll come down. There's no question about that. The issue is as the price of oil comes down and the price of gasoline comes down, California regulatory costs go up. So honestly, if you waved the magic wand and you said the price of crude went to zero, it was free, California would still have the highest gasoline prices in the United States due to the regulatory costs. And then you compound that with the supply issues and the growing dependency on foreign suppliers for jet fuel and gasoline coming places from South Korea, India, Iraq. They get their oil from the Middle East, and actually some of that oil comes from Russia.
4: The story they give is that all these taxes and fees and regulations are to give us cleaner energy, save the climate. It's counteracted to a very large extent by much dirtier oil being drilled for in these other countries who have far less strict environmental regulations. Plus, we send them on these tankers on oceans around the world, which also send out their emissions. So I don't know what if there's any net benefit, but we're such a tiny piece of the world. In actuality, we've had no effect on the climate whatsoever. So what is the point of this? Is this all a cover for, you know, some kind of massive green energy racket, a scam that is not getting investigated and publicized?
26: Well, you know, there's no doubt, John, that you know, California's influence on global greenhouse emissions is minuscule. It's immaterial. California, on a global basis, you know, produces less than 1% of global emissions. If you took that off the table, it wouldn't have an impact on global emissions. So you have to look at what Jamie Rector at Berkeley, my co-author, has coined as the green industrial complex, rather than the military industrial complex that Eisenhower came up with. Rector came up with the green industrial complex. It's big money. It's big business. And the sense now is that, you know, California has bitten into this apple. It's not letting go of it. And in fact, if you take a look at the actions of the legislature and the governor, they actually will increase the price of gasoline over the forthcoming years. And I think that's, you know, based on the governor's representations of using the market power of California to, you know, force the adoption of EVs. I think that's sort of the agenda that a lot of people need to come to grips with.
4: But the market, California car owners have rejected EVs to a very large extent. It has a niche, but that's all. And this has been going on now for many years. On the whole, people don't want him. And he hasn't budged an inch.
26: One of the travesties of some of the reports you get from the CEC and the governor's offices, well, we're midway through the energy transition. Well, how can you be midway through the energy transition when over 90% of your vehicles still use liquid fuels? Doesn't make any sense. Now, it's true that California has the highest number of EVs registered of any state. Okay, that's fine, but they still are not approaching the estimates of both the California Resource Board and the California Energy Commission with respect to new registrations.
4: Well, we've got more cars than the rest of the country, so of course we'll have more EV vehicles.
26: Right, but on proportion, we still have over 90% of the cars on the road, vehicles on the road, require liquid fuels. So, you know, saying we're halfway through the transition, I think is the math doesn't reconcile with the fact.
4: It's just a lie. All right, Michael, thank you for coming on.
26: Always happy to be with you, John.
4: All right, Michael Mache, professor at USC. You know what? The analogy is this green energy racket is analogous to the homeless racket. The cover story is we worry about the climate. The truth is we're not having any effect on the climate. This is just making a lot of companies in the green energy industry rich, and somehow Newsom and his crowd get kickbacks from that. Deborah Mark is live in the KFI 24-hour newsroom.
10: Here is the latest. A brush fire scorched more than 1,300 acres in the Llano area of the Antelope Valley. The medical examiner in Harris County, Texas, rules the death of a Mexican national shot by ICE agents in Houston a homicide. We'll have more at the bottom of the hour from your Toyota Dealers Traffic Center. We make it easy. Stall on the 605 in Santa Fe Springs.
9: This is the southbound side. It's coming right up on Telegraph Road. Middle lane has been blocked and delays are backing up all the way from the 10. With Southern California's most accurate traffic reports, I'm Angel Martinez.
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23: 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All right, let's go right to Susan Crabtree here. Susan, we've had on the show, she wrote a great book about a year and a half ago called Fool's Gold. And it covers a lot of the recent historical corruption in California. Quite a bit of it was on Gavin Newsom. And she has an article out that was in the California Post, among other places. She wrote it with Christopher Rufo and Jed McFetter, and it's about Gavin Newsom's circle of corruption. They highlight 10 different people who worked for Newsom or was appointed by Newsom. And if you go through the brief rundown of each official here, the word fraud pops up over and over again. Many of them were involved in criminal fraud cases. And they all had tight connections with Newsom. Susan Crabtree, welcome. How are you?
4: I'm doing great, John. How are you?
23: This is quite a list. Just give us an overview to start with here, and then we'll go into a couple of the examples.
4: Yes, well, this is a long trail of Gavin Newsom's corruption ties, his connections to unsavory characters. Interestingly enough, you think that Dana Williamson, we all know that his most recent chief of staff last year, or just last month, pleaded guilty to public corruption charges, siphoning more than $200,000 out of Javier Becerra's dormant campaign account to benefit who? Javier Becerra's top aide at the Health and Human Services Department when he worked there. But what are the chances, John? What are the chances of his deputy chief of staff when he was mayor dealing with pending criminal charges for public corruption at the same time that Dana Williamson is? What do you think the chances are of that?
23: That would, you'd think, astronomical. So his deputy chief of staff when he was mayor, and then his chief of staff when he's governor, they were both up on corruption charges at the same time?
4: Yeah, this one, his name is Dwayne Jones. He was his deputy chief of staff when he was mayor from 2004 to 2010, so not a short time. He is, right now, the charges are pending against him. He's awaiting trial for misappropriation of public funds, bribery, and aiding and abetting financial conflicts of interest. This is just one of the 10. Now, we actually narrowed it down because there was domestic battery charges against his former spokesperson, and we took that off the list because it wasn't public corruption. But yes,
23: I see.
4: This is a very narrowed down list.
23: So we're excluding personal problems. This is just criminal public corruption.
4: Correct.
23: Talk to me about here's another one, Mohamed Nuru. We have another former official under Newsom when he was mayor. And again, the charges involve bribery.
4: Yes, that he is probably the most interesting, fascinating case. He actually dated for a time San Francisco Mayor London Breed, the previous mayor of San Francisco, David Lurie, now it's the mayor. But yeah, this individual takes the cake because he's serving 7 years on bribery and corruption scandal on bribery charges for taking bribes and soliciting them as the chief deputy of the public works program he was before his grand fall from grace. But yet, you know, he was involved in something even, I think, is deeply concerning, even more concerning. In 2003, he got to know Gavin Newsom, even before he was mayor, when he volunteered on Newsom's mayoral campaign while serving in the city government. And he was involved in orchestrating a coercive voting scheme through what is known as, and you're not going to believe this, the San Francisco League of Urban Gardeners, or they call themselves SLUG. Not kidding.
23: The League of Urban Gardeners? Is this a union?
4: Yes. It sounds like a union to me, but guess what? It's a nonprofit. It's controlled by the San Francisco City Government Public Works Program, which Nuru headed. And so you had people being basically commissioned into service for Gavin Newsom's campaign, even if they didn't want to be. These are street cleaners.
23: Street
4: cleaners in San Francisco were made to go out and canvass for Gavin Newsom and collect, here's the keyword, absentee ballots. And this is, I'm not kidding you. And this, they complained. They lodged a formal complaint with the city, one of the city commissions, and the city attorney found that this was true, that they were coerced into action And guess what? Gavin Newsom won narrowly by 26,000 absentee votes. And this is documented. It's all the city attorney said the slug group can no longer work with the city government. That was their determination. They didn't do anything to Muhammad Nuru at the time at all.
23: No,
4: he didn't have any punishment.
23: So, all right. So he's got that. He had these
4: until later when he was found guilty of
23: street cleaners harvesting absentee ballots door to door to get Newsom elected. Muhammad Nuru we're talking about here. And then, according to U.S. Attorney Stephanie Hines, Nuru shook down contractors who wanted city business, trading his authority and influence for millions of dollars in cash, construction work, travel, meals, and gifts.
4: Yeah.
23: That's yep. All right. We only went through a couple here. We come back, we'll look at

0: Salgado Aroha used his work van as a weapon, a claim disputed by other people who were in the van. Democratic Congresswoman Sylvia Garcia says the head of ICE told her that the guy was not the target of the operation.
1: Nor was his brother, who was a passenger in the vehicle. The director said that ICE was searching for an individual with a final removal order who officers believe had entered the van.
0: New surveillance video has raised additional questions about ICE's account. The ICE officers were not wearing body cameras. President Trump has posted on social media that Iran has asked the U.S. to continue talks. He says the U.S. has agreed to do it, but has let them know in no uncertain terms that the ceasefire is over. One of the Real Housewives in Orange County says her son started a brush fire in Ladera Ranch.
2: Jennifer Pedranti spoke about it on Instagram on Thursday. She says her son and several other people were questioned in connection with the fire, but no one was arrested. Pedranti says her son is taking a fire safety course, adding that there will be consequences within their family for his actions. She also apologized to the community, calling the behavior unacceptable. Daniel Martindale, KFI News.
0: A passenger on a Ryanair flight in Europe almost got sucked out of the plane when the fuselage came apart and a window panel was dislodged.
3: Thankfully, he didn't go totally through the window. His wife has to be credited for some brave action. And there are those videos then showing the aftermath and then also passengers on board with oxygen masks on their heads.
0: ABC's Tom Sufi Burridge says the flight was heading to Germany from Greece but was able to turn back to the airport and land safely. He says a similar thing happened in 2018 involving a Southwest Airlines plane. A person was killed in that case. And lucky visitors at the Huntington can see a rare exhibit that really stinks.
4: The corpse flower only blooms once every 4 to 6 years, and the Huntington Library, Art Museum, and Botanical Gardens in San Marino has two about to bloom, which is rare. Associate Curator of Orchids Brandon Tam says thousands wait in line to see the giant flowers, which grow up to 10 feet and bloom for just 24 to 48 hours. What do they smell like?
5: I often compare it to a hot dumpster on a summer's day, just because you have a fusion of so many different smells going on in the dumpster.
4: Who could resist? Tam says tickets sell out, so be sure to make advance reservations online at Huntington.org. Mark Rauner, KFI News.
0: Southland weather from KFI. Low clouds and fog in the morning, then sunny. Highs upper 70s and 80s for Metro LA. Upper 80s to mid 90s in the valleys and the high desert. Windy in the high desert. Low 70s for the beaches, around 80 inland OC. Low to upper 90s and windy in the IE. Right now, 73 in San Juan Capistrano and 79 in Staten. Crash, 405 in Inglewood.
6: This is on the northbound side at Howard Hughes Parkway, blocking the carpool lane. That northbound side of the 405 loads up, leaving the 105. And a crash on the southbound side in Carson near Main Street, also taking out that carpool lane. The drive backing up all the way from Santa Monica Boulevard in West L.A. With Southern California's most accurate traffic reports, I'm Angel Martinez.
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16: Here's something pretty disturbing I discovered while researching this podcast. This is what it actually says

0: Los Angeles Police Department website. The site states that the Adult Missing Persons Unit investigates 3,200 cases a month, and 70% of those missing people are found or returned voluntarily within 2 or 3 days. It goes on to explain, and I quote here, "Since being a missing person is not a crime, police are given a very limited role while conducting these types of investigations." At the bottom of the webpage, it gets more disturbing. There's a section titled, "What if they never returned?" And here's the official police advice. In such situations, you may want to enlist the services of a private investigator to assist in your search. If you can't afford a PI, the police elaborate, quote, "Another option would be to contact the Salvation Army, which has a missing persons locator program." There is not a single sentence on the LAPD website that would lead a loved one of a missing person to have any faith that the police would properly investigate it. What the LAPD is basically saying is, if someone you love goes missing, don't overreact. They'll probably turn up, unless they don't, in which case you should get someone besides the police to look into it. All this is my way of saying, if the police took missing persons cases as seriously as they do, say, bank robberies, I wouldn't have had to do this podcast in the first place and end up chasing a violent criminal halfway around the country. I'm Neil Strauss, and you can hear the full story of To Live and Die in L.A.
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11: 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Right now, though, we're going to switch to a constitutional amendment that you're going to vote on in November. It's extremely important. We're going to speak now with Susan Shelley, who's frequently on our show. She's not only a vice president with the Howard Jarvis Taxpayers Association, she's a frequent columnist, and she posts on social media a lot of informative stuff regarding the government and taxation. This is that what's going to appear on the ballot in November is a constitutional amendment called ACA 13, and it is going to require, for local special taxes, only a 2/3 vote will get it passed. So if this wins in November, then for all local special taxes, there has to be 2/3 of the voters saying yes. Let's get to Susan Shelley on. Susan, how are you?
12: I'm good, John. Thanks for having me.
11: I know there was a lot of negotiations and back and forth between John Kupal and your organization and various lobbying groups and the legislature, but this is where everybody settled, and it's a good thing. Rather than go into all the complex details, I want to focus on November. What do we have in November? What is this thing going to say specifically, and explain why people should vote for it? Because this stuff is hard for a lot of people to understand.
12: It really is. But what we have on the ballot is something that makes it harder to raise taxes. So this is a good thing. And even better, with the negotiations that were conducted at the 11th hour, we were able to get something removed from the ballot that was a poison pill designed to stop this measure from passing. It would have required our taxpayer measure to reach a higher vote threshold in order to pass than all the other measures on the ballot, just because it was trying to make it harder to raise taxes, which doesn't even seem like it should be legal, but that's what they had done. They put a constitutional amendment on the ballot as a poison pill. It was sitting there waiting for us. And it would have made it, if it had passed, it would have made it very difficult ever again to pass something like Prop 13 or this measure, which makes it harder to raise local taxes. So we got that off the ballot. That was the big achievement. And we slightly rewrote our measure, which is the one that everyone was collecting signatures for. It's exactly the same, except without the piece that relates to transfer taxes, real estate transfer taxes. So what we have now is a measure that guarantees that all local special taxes need a two-thirds vote, no exceptions for when the firefighters decide to write their own tax increase, and, oh, that can pass with a majority. No, no, no. All special taxes will need a two-thirds vote. Really important to close that court-created loophole.
11: And that's for all future tax increase attempts, not any retroactive taxes.
12: Exactly. It's for the future, and it's for special taxes when the money is earmarked for a particular special interest.
11: That's
12: where the abuse has been.
11: Right. And wasn't that originally part of Prop 13 back in 1978?
12: It sure was. And the courts have been erasing pieces of Prop 13, and we are putting them back. But it's absolutely true that if you look at the Constitution right now, it's in there. Special taxes need a two-thirds vote. So what happened? Well, in 2017, the state Supreme Court decided that if, quote, the citizens wanted to raise their own taxes, the Constitution doesn't apply. And that allowed special interests to write their own tax increase and call themselves, quote, citizens, even though they were really government workers in many cases.
11: All right. So the way this is written for November, this is going to block out any meddling by the legislature, any meddling by judges. This is going to be like an iron wall, and nobody's going to be able to dismantle this particular referendum that we're voting on.
12: Exactly. That's my understanding. This is rock solid. And when the voters approve this, all local special taxes will require the two-thirds vote. No more of this loophole for petitions where special interests are writing their own tax increase, which is what happened with the sales tax increase in L.A. County in 2024. That was a special interest, quote, citizens tax increase, and it didn't need to get to two-thirds, even though it was for a special purpose, homelessness services. So the countywide sales tax went up 0.5%, and it shouldn't have, because it didn't reach a two-thirds vote. This is the loophole that we're closing. Right.
11: And you're talking about like one of the homeless taxes.
12: Right, exactly. The sales tax increase for homeless services in November 2024 is one of these loophole taxes.
11: We have been getting bombarded with these half-cent sales taxes stacked up one on top of the other, one on top of another. And it, you know, it adds up to like just in the past couple of years, I think it'll be like an extra 2% in taxes. Mm-hmm. And they don't even win by much, but now they'd have to win by two-thirds.
12: Exactly.
11: Yeah.
12: When the money is earmarked for a special purpose, it must get a two-thirds vote, which is a much steeper climb, much harder to steal, if that's what's happening.
11: Yeah.
12: Much harder to steal two-thirds of the votes.
11: Oh, well, with the ballot harvesting going on now, it absolutely is happening. I'm full-blown into these local elections are being stolen because the ballot harvesting is just a cancer on our entire system. But you have made the bar here so high, they'd have to get up to two-thirds. And so they'd have to do a lot of harvesting. They're going to have a big bumper crop to get in the way of that. And I imagine a polling is now what do you need? 50% plus one to get this passed?
12: Exactly. We need 50% plus one. But, you know, the real triumph for taxpayers here is that the legislature wanted this deal. So they voted more than two-thirds in each house in favor of making it harder to raise taxes. That's a complete reversal. from where they were a couple of years ago when they were voting to make it easier to raise taxes. And this time, we pressured them so much that they had to vote against their gut. They certainly didn't want to, but they had to vote to make it harder to raise taxes. So that's a huge victory.
11: Is there a simple way to explain what they were afraid of? Because this is something they almost never do, back off a major tax proposal.
12: You know, it's a good question. It was very clear that in the governor's office, they did not want the Howard Jarvis measure to be on the fall ballot. We qualified it. We put in 1.3 million signatures. It was eligible and qualified for the ballot. But they wanted to get it off. This happened with Prop 36, if you remember. The governor was trying to get that off the ballot. So it was the same thing here, but they kept trying to make these offers as if we were going to negotiate something that was worse for taxpayers. And, of course, John Kupal would not do that. No one at Howard Jarvis would do that. So we had to fight to get something that was better than what we had. And what was better was getting rid of that poison pill, because that would have made it very difficult.
11: All right, Susan Shelley, thank you very much. Very well explained.
12: Thanks so much, John.
11: All right, Vice President with the Howard Jarvis Taxpayers Association, also newspaper columnist for the Southern California News Group. And she posts a lot on social media. You ought to follow her, and a frequent guest on our show. When we come back, Deborah, did you hear? A major tax increase lost at the ballot. The returns just came in.
13: Are you kidding?
11: No, in LA County, a major, and it lost by a margin I've never seen before. All right,
13: that's okay. Coming up. Oh, I'm excited.
11: You like that?
13: Yeah, of course I
11: do. I can tease just as well as you do.
13: Yeah.
11: Deborah Mark is live in the KFI 24-hour newsroom.
13: Here is the latest. A fast-moving brush fire in the Antelope Valley has burned about 1,300 acres. There are evacuation orders and warnings, and the LA school district could soon be out of money. We'll have more at the top of the hour. Southland weather from KFI, sunny tomorrow, 70s for around 100. 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Slow on the 101 in Calabasas.
14: Southbound delays fill in at Lost Hills. You're on the brakes all the way to the 170-134 split and ahead in Hollywood from Sunset into downtown Los Angeles. That northbound side of the 101 loads up out of Hollywood from Santa Monica Boulevard, traveling all the way back almost into Tarzana, slowing in Sun Valley, 5 northbound from about Sheldon and stretches to the 14. With Southern California's most accurate traffic reports, I'm Angel Martinez.
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11: 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Well, this is great news, and I don't know if I've ever seen anything like this before. We have most of our streetlights in Los Angeles out. They're dark. Because Karen Bass and the L.A. City Council and the L.A. Police Department allow thieves, gang members, and vagrants to steal all the copper wire that keeps the lights on, the street lights on. And, of course, the street lights are effective in deterring crime. It's a lot easier to steal stuff when it's absolutely dark. And it is absolutely dark in a lot of neighborhoods. And Bass and she cuts the money for everything that we need to stay safe. She cuts the money to the fire department, the police department. She cuts the money for the street lights, which I think help out the police department. Usually you don't see all those vagrant arsonists camped under a street light. Well, she stopped funding the street lights. She allowed the copper thieves to steal everything, it seems. And then when people started complaining, it's like, oh, I don't have any money. Well, because you gave it to the vagrants. And the vagrants do a lot of the stealing. You see this evil circle she set up? Most destructive woman. Most destructive woman in Los Angeles history. Then she and the city council come up with an idea. Oh, well, you want streetlights? Well, you're going to have to pay $125 million a year extra in taxes. Seriously, $125 million. Now, how are they going to raise those taxes? Well, they came up with a special ballot, and you didn't see it on the June 2nd primary day. Because this was a ballot mailed to the homes of homeowners. It's only homeowners got to vote because the homeowners would be taxed. So this was something you filled out at your kitchen table. They were going to create a street lighting maintenance assessment district. They wanted to raise $125 million. They sent the ballot to 600,000 property owners, and guess what? Nearly 80% of the ballots opposed the measure. 80%. Only 18.7% were in favor. That is the most overwhelming, lopsided, super landslide I've ever seen. The LA City Council, it shows you how little they represent the people, and it also shows you how little people are paying attention. The LA City Council voted overwhelmingly in favor of this last month. There was only one no vote. But the assessment, even though the city council supported it, cannot take effect because the majority of returned ballots are against it. The proposed assessment has failed. The city may not impose an assessment, said city officials. It would have increased assessments based on property size, land use, lighting type. The average single-family homeowner would pay about $144 a year. If it was a multifamily or commercial property, would have paid more. City officials said the funding was desperately needed because there's 220,000 streetlights and a lot of them are out. Repair times, do you know how long it takes to get a streetlight repaired? Deborah, just guess. How long? You call in today. When do you think that streetlight will be repaired?
2: I would say a year and a half.
11: You are in the ballpark. It's over a year, yes. Thousands and thousands of lights are dark because Karen Bass lets the thieves steal the copper wire. It's not replaced. These were weighted ballots. Each ballot weighted according to the dollar amount of the proposed assessment on that property. You notice how some taxes pass, especially if you have those fake ballot harvesting votes. But when you go to property owners, who are the most successful, responsible people, these things don't pass. You know who votes for these taxes? It's all the losers. People who don't own property. People who don't own property, maybe people who don't have jobs, people who live in the streets, and they have some nonprofit voting for them. That's who votes for these taxes. When you go to the people who actually have to pay, and in this case, pay a disproportionate amount, it's like, no way, get out of here. You're a bunch of thieves. Most properties pay about $53 a year, based on a 1996 assessment. Newer districts pay about $95. This was going to raise it to $144. The Bureau of Street Lighting thought that the properties should vote for it because you get a direct benefit. No, we had a direct benefit. Karen Bass lets the thieves steal the copper wire. And she wastes money on all the homeless who also steal the copper wire. No, we don't pay more in tax. Stick it. Stuff it. Thank you. Deborah Mark, live in the KFI 24-hour newsroom.
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2: Evacuation orders. I'm Deborah Mark, live from the KFI 24-hour newsroom. A brush fire in the Antelope Valley has burned about 1,300 acres, forced evacuations near the L.A. San Bernardino County line. The Summit fire broke out this afternoon near Jesus Canyon Road and East Avenue Z in the Llano area. Evacuation orders remain in effect near East Avenue Z and Fort Tejon Road as firefighters use air tankers and helicopters to battle the fire. Officials say that the fire is 0% surrounded. Some outbuildings have been damaged while homes remain threatened. A group of guys with guns got away with a lot of valuable stuff.
9: The LAPD says rapper Jamari Spencer was at his home recording studio in Mar Vista when three bad guys broke in around 4 this morning. Officials say about $200,000 worth of clothing, watches, and electronics were taken. No word on anyone being injured. The neighborhood's been dealing with a series of recent burglaries that focused on jewelry and designer stuff, with burglars sometimes cutting power or jamming Wi-Fi. The rapper known as Blood released his debut album Pain last year. Michael Crozier, KFI News.
2: Police in Huntington Beach say that they are aware of social media posts promoting a potential takeover event in the city, and they have no intention of letting it be another Newport Beach. Large crowds got rowdy in Newport Beach on the 4th of July. Cops on horses were chasing people, lighting fireworks on the beach. People were assaulted and property was vandalized. This woman tells KTLA a large crowd knocked her off her e-bike and she ended up in a hospital.
10: It was supposed to be a safe, fun day, and it turned into a nightmare.
2: Huntington Beach police say they have implemented a comprehensive public safety plan, which includes